0: PropTrack's most recent home energy report that found the price of power-saving features was a hurdle for nearly half of people surveyed. And in sport, Cowboys player Jeremiah Nene has made it clear he's keen to stay in North Queensland beyond next year. The second rower is set to become a free agent on November 1, having yet signed a contract extension beyond 2027.
1: I'd love to stay in Townsville. You know, it's been home for the last 5 years for myself, so if I can get that done, then yeah, we'll get that done. But yeah, who knows what holds the future for me, so we'll see.
2: Triple M National News.
3: Good morning, I'm Matthew Layton. Australia's tougher rules for big tech have caught the attention of the Trump administration. A White House spokesman says President Donald Trump has warned trading partners against digital taxes and massive fines. As Canberra moves to introduce penalties of more than $100 million for social media breaches. Prime Minister Anthony Albanese says there was a simple reason behind a $6 million grant to a golf club in his electorate. He says the Marrickville site sits in a flood zone, and the council needed the money to stop sewage leaking into the Cooks River. Aussie kids are slipping backwards in reading and maths, with scores falling to a 25-year low. The latest PISA report shows 15-year-olds are now roughly 2 years of learning behind students from 20 years ago, while science results have barely moved. And a New South Wales Bureau of Crime Statistics study has found financial pressure is driving more fuel theft, with living costs having a stronger link than Bowser prices.
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3: Panthers coach Ivan Cleary admits even he was surprised by Isaiah Yeo's rapid recovery from a ruptured pec. The co-captain made it back in just 4 weeks, well ahead of expectations.
5: He just had a little bit of a glimmer of hope from our medical staff, and then he just went to work and decided it was time to give it a try last week against the Tigers, and came through unscathed, and so he'll be taking his place in the finals against the Roosters this Sunday.
3: Cleary there speaking on Nine. And LIV Golf has filed for bankruptcy protection in the US.
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6: Triple M. Weather.
0: A shower or two today in Townsville with a top of 28. Partly cloudy tomorrow before the rain returns on Friday. And listener knows what Aussie ears want to hear, the best radio and audio curated just for you.
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9: So last week we met Debbie in Ayr, who wants a dirty weekend with her hubby for 10K Triple Play.
10: I'm going to book a long weekend, romantic long weekend over on Maggie Island for his birthday.
9: And yesterday it was Donna from Mount Louisa whose hubby was hanging around like a fart in an elevator.
11: Hubby's pointing to himself here. holiday.
9: Holiday. Well, you'll probably have to drag that freeloader husband along on the holiday, won't you?
11: I will. He's been around for 30 years, so I better take him.
9: And that's the connecting theme between Donna and Debbie. They both want to get away. If you are in need of some time off, 133353. When we play Robbie Williams, Better Man. Keep me safe from harm. Into Steve Winwood, Higher Love. Into, there's one more in the trifecta. Savage Garden, I Want You. And that is what we call our 10K triple play across North Queensland. It's Townsville's 102.3 Triple M with Dead or Alive on the way, Limp Bizkit, and The Boss right now. It's a good time. Greatest hits, Triple M.

0: boy from Jersey, Billy Joel. At Triple M, and the boy from California, Michael Jackson. My God, hasn't he had a resurgence in popularity since the release of the biopic Michael back in April? No one loves him more than my 7-year-old son, Charlie.
1: Can I ask you a couple of questions?
2: Is it about Michael Jackson?
1: Yeah, actually it was going to be about Michael Jackson. I was going to ask you, what's your favourite thing ever in the world?
2: Michael Jackson.
1: Who do you reckon is... Like, who do you love more, Dad or Michael Jackson?
2: Michael Jackson.
1: Michael Jackson, yeah. Yeah, I'd say.
0: Good to know where I stand in the pecking order. My son's favourite person, even more than his dad. MJ coming up in 4.5 minutes, then it's REM at Townsville's Triple M. BKNK Breakfast Show! Kate, Australia's top-selling biscuit of 2026 has been announced. It's the Scotch Finger. There is only one biscuit.
3: Oh, here we go. Is this from Biscuit Man himself? 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
0: You want a biscuit that's got everything, right?
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1: Rotten Cowboys!
0: And free to play. That is the headline getting around this morning after Cowboys co-captain Reuben Cotter has successfully had that grade 2 dangerous high tackle charge downgraded. Ella Mullen, sports reporter for 7 Local News. She had the exclusive with Rubes last night.
2: Yeah, just relieved. It's been a stressful couple of days, but yeah, it was quite nerve-wracking. Just you know, waiting for them to come upon a decision. But yeah, it was guilty. But then they asked if we wanted to downgrade to a fine, and thankfully Tommy jumped on it straight away and got it downgraded to a fine.
0: Co-captains working together there. How good's that, eh?
3: Teamwork makes the dream work.
0: You won't miss a second of the Cowboys' first finals clash against the Sharks. Kicks off at 7:50. I hear it here. 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
5: Townsville's average unleaded price today is around $2.12 a litre, while some servos are selling it as low as $2.01. 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

0: Hey, it's the CK and Kate Brekkie show. The countdown is well and truly on for our last What You Need. 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

0: 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Live at Queensland Country Bank Stadium. Hey, ChatGPT, exactly how long do we have to wait until the Foo Fighters hit the stage in Townsville?
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0: Yeah, but who's counting? 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I don't know if she'd be able to get that leg over that cannon these days. She's coming up at Triple M. Emily in our local newsroom first, though, across North Queensland. 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
20: Morning, it's Emily Williams here. Legitimate tobacco retailers in Queensland say they're being threatened and pressured for protection money as the illicit cigarette trade becomes increasingly violent. The Australian Association of Convenience Stores says organised crime groups are using illegal tobacco profits to fund other serious offences. A photo of triple murderer Daryl Young giving the thumbs up just hours after shooting four of his neighbours has emerged. The image shows a grazier with some wind farmers, totally unaware of what had unfolded at his bogey property just hours earlier. And in sport, Cowboys player Jeremiah Nene has been named to return this week after overcoming a minor knee injury. The second rower says he's feeling fit and ready to go, but still needs the all clear after today's main training session.
21: Body's feeling good. Just got to get through the week and hopefully tick all the boxes as well and make sure my preparation's right on and be ready on Saturday. So yeah.
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23: Good morning, I'm Matthew Layton. School kids could be in line for a digital detox, with screen use being blamed for weaker classroom results. New global testing shows reading and maths scores in Australia have gone backwards. Education Minister Jason Clare's told the ABC laptops and tablets still have a place, but too much tech can hurt learning.
24: The children that are online more are getting lower results.
23: Teenagers are increasingly being targeted by sextortion scammers, with Kids Helpline responding to 818 related contacts in 2025. The latest opinion poll suggests One Nation is finding growing support among younger voters and renters. YouGov has the party on 30%, compared with 26 for Labor and 18 for the Coalition. Labor would still form government, but One Nation would take over as the official opposition. And stores caught selling illegal tobacco can now be shut for up to 90 days under tough new laws taking effect in Victoria today.
25: Australia's number one ute, 3 years in a row, Ford Ranger. 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
23: Newcastle has received a timely double boost ahead of its do-or-die clash with Souths. Dom Young and Tyson Frizzell return from suspension for Friday's elimination final. Knights skipper Kalyn Ponga is excited for the challenge.
26: Good to be back here after a long, long year, challenging year, but we've earned the spot to be here. So,
27: 100%.
26: Yeah, big games, obviously, you get more of a feeling in your stomach. Yeah, no, I'm excited for sure.
23: And Cam Smith's LIV Golf future is suddenly uncertain, with the tour filing for bankruptcy protection.
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20: A shower or two today in Townsville with a top of 28. Partly cloudy tomorrow before the rain returns on Friday. 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
30: I am, Cliffo. How are you today?
0: I'm good. I'm not as good as you'd be if you were the first caller through. For Triple M's 10K triple play, when we play today, Robbie Williams, better man, keep me safe from harm. Into song two, Steve Winwood, High Love. Then it's Aussie duo Savage Garden rounding out our trifecta. Alrighty, Roo. When we play back to back to back, 133353. As they'd say in my kids' favourite show, Bluey, $10,000 bucks on the line with Triple M's 10K triple play. The Fooey's on the way. They'll be here soon. Share first. Triple M. Yeah.

0: I'm led to believe my sister-in-law, morning Nicole, had a few of their posters on her bedroom wall. Back in the 90s, Savage Garden at Triple M.
1: Triple M's 10K Triple Play.
0: Is this 2 day in a row, Donna from Mount Louisa?
2: I am locked in, Cliffo. I am so locked in, I'm getting this holiday.
0: This is unbelievable. So, I mean, yesterday you were only complaining that Colleen from Kerwin was a pest.
2: I was not complaining that she was a pest. Don't put words in my mouth, thank you very much.
0: I'm trying to start a cat fight between you and Colleen.
2: No cat fight. It's every woman for themselves, and good luck to her, but I am locked in.
0: Good on you. And the women really flying the flag. I can't believe it. For the second day in a row, Donna and Mount Louisa, you are our shortlisted name for $10,000. Well done.
2: Thank you, sir. Thank you very much.
0: Good on you, mate. Hey, thank you for being so loyal to Triple M. I love
2: it. I'm sitting on the phone just hanging out. So you probably had missed calls from me because I start to phone and then I'm like, no, that's not the song, so I hang up.
0: Just hedging your bets, mate.
2: That's right. Just covering all bases, mate.
0: Finger hovering over that green button. I love it. hey, it's paid dividends today. Well done, mate.
2: Thank you so much.
0: And you know the drill, CK and Kate, they'll have your next three winning songs tomorrow. Just after 8:30, they kind of squabble over it. CK tests Kate. It's the whole thing. It's happening again tomorrow morning at 8:30 on Triple M.
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0: Love that, and I love that Rubes is playing. He had a chat to Ella Mullins from 7 Local News last night.
2: Yeah, just relieved. It's been a stressful couple of days, but yeah, it was quite nerve-wracking. Just you know, waiting for them to come up on a decision.
0: Yeah, he's there, our co-captain. He will be playing that high tackle charge downgraded, which is fantastic news. You'll hear all the action with the Cowboys call team Saturday night at Triple M, and you'll hear you too in 4.5 minutes in Huey Lewis just before your midday news update at Triple M.
3: 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Jimmy Barnes. 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

0: 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The countdown is well and truly on for our last What You Need. 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
0: Oh, yeah. It's that time of the day. The coffees have worn off. It's time for something more substantial, like a free pub feed at the Lily White Hotel Pubs. Talking the Bowley Barn, Riverview Tavern, Bushy Beach Tavern and Hotel Stewart. Question number one for the pub quiz today. In Friends, what was the name of Ross's pet monkey? In Friends, what was the name of Ross's pet monkey?
4: I'll be there for you.
0: How did you know? 133353. A bit like Michael Jackson's monkey. It was there for a bit, for a few years, then just kind of disappeared. Rumor had it that monkey attacked Michael Jackson. Don't know if Ross suffered the same fate, but what was the name of Ross's monkey in Friends? If you know, 133353 for your Wednesday pub quiz at Triple M.
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23: Afternoon, it's Emily Williams here. Legitimate tobacco retailers in Queensland say they're being threatened and pressured for protection money as the illicit cigarette trade becomes increasingly violent. The Australian Association of Convenience Stores says organised crime groups are using illegal tobacco profits to fund other serious offences. Townsville's most diverse ever youth council is ready to make its mark. 11 young leaders have been appointed to this year's cohort, including representatives from First Nations, multicultural and disability communities. Council says the new cohort will help shape local decision-making over the next 12 months. And in sport, Cowboys player Jeremiah Nene has made it clear he's keen to stay in North Queensland beyond next year. He says while he'd like some certainty over his future, no decisions will be made until after finals.
24: I'd love to stay in Townsville. You know, it's been home for the last 5 years for myself, so if I can get that done, then yeah, we'll get that done. But yeah, who knows what holds the future for me, so.
25: Triple M National News.
26: Hello there, I'm Matthew Layton. Acclaimed Australian author and former Prime Minister Bob Hawke's widow, Blanche Delpuget, has died at the age of 82. Her family says the award-winning writer leaves behind a final message urging people to love one another. A $6 million grant for a golf club in the Prime Minister's electorate is being defended by Anthony Albanese. The Marrickville Golf Club in Sydney got the money through a $560 million Commonwealth program. Albo says he hasn't been to the clubhouse in years, but welcomes funding to fix sewage issues. Meanwhile, the PM won't rule out cutting the tobacco excise as pressure builds over the booming illegal cigarette trade and tobacco-related crime. And three people have been arrested during an interstate police investigation involving the CFMEU. Detectives raided the union's Brisbane headquarters and properties in Victoria this morning, investigating alleged corrupting benefits offences. The CFMEU says it'll fully cooperate with police.
27: Australia's number one ute, 3 years in a row. Ford Ranger. 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
26: From the wooden spoon to a shot at September glory, the Knights' transformation continues on Friday night against the Rabbitohs. Newcastle is the first side since Parramatta in 2019 to finish last 1 year and reach the finals the next. And Christian Volpato's availability for the Socceroos is in doubt after police confirmed a second positive cocaine test. The 22-year-old was stopped while driving in Sydney and has been fined $722. Football Australia says its process is underway.
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23: Clearing showers for the rest of today in Townsville. Tonight down to 18 and tomorrow mostly fine with a high of 28. And your music sorted with a curated playlist for every mood. 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
0: Cherie from Condon, how are you going?
33: Yeah, great.
0: Great. Better with a free pub feed. All right, so in Friends, what was the name of Ross's pet monkey?
33: Marcel?
0: It's correct. Marcel the monkey, yeah.
33: Wow.
0: Question two, which wall famously fell in 1989?
33: The Berlin Wall.
0: Last but not least, this is for the win. What colour jersey signifies the leader of the Tour de France?
33: Oh, my goodness. Is it yellow?
0: It is yellow, yes.
33: Oh, my God.
0: Was that a guess? I'm guessing that's a guess. Well done, mate. The free pub feed all yours.
33: Thank you so much.
0: Congrats, Cherie. Enjoy it, won't you?
33: Excellent. Thank you very much. Have a great day.
0: Hold there. Don't hang up. I'm going to get your details so we can send you along to either the Bowley Barn, Riverview Tavern, Bushy Beach Tavern, or Hotel Stewart. And we'll play again tomorrow just after midday at Townsville's 102.3 Triple M.

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0: And coming up just after 12:30, I got the bloke for you who accidentally once shit himself on stage.
3: I actually once misjudged a fart on stage.
0: Oh, okay.
3: Which ended up being a shot. And it was like midway through a performance and I was like kind of really like lively, and then halfway through I was like, all right, I'm just going to stand still for the rest of this performance.
0: Good to know Ed Sheeran is human as well. He's on the way, plus Fleetwood Mac.

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0: My name's Cliffo. I'm so proud to be supporting Fuel for Schools, Fuel for Feet campaign, where we're getting, let's be honest, parents, because it's hard to get kids to even clean their rooms, let alone find their own footy boots and donate them. 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
2: Yeah, look, a pair of boots might seem small thing to us, but it's huge to a kid out in, you know, remote regionals. 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
0: 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Prince before 1 as well at Triple M.
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0: BK and Kate Brecky show. The countdown is well and truly on for our last What You Need. 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

0: Good times and greatest hits at Triple M. Cliffo, Fuenz, the Arvo. And back in July, we lost an absolute legend.
1: It is somewhat fitting. Britain has just experienced a total eclipse of the sun as the woman known for a total eclipse of the heart was laid to rest.
2: Bonnie Tyler was an 80s icon with a voice of gravelly gold. But at heart, she remained a humble girl from Wales.
0: Yeah, we'll get that gravelly gold on after one. Plus the Bare Naked Ladies on the way. Emily's first in our local newsroom, though, across North Queensland, where 102.3 Triple M.
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6: Afternoon, it's Emily Williams here. A court has revealed some of the evidence that led to Daryl Young being found guilty of killing three of his neighbours. Some photos show the grazier with some wind farmers totally unaware of what had unfolded at his bogey property just hours earlier, while others include the murder scene and rifle ammunition found at Young's station. Queensland households are planning on spending big to improve their home's energy efficiency. That's according to PropTrack's most recent home energy report that found on average homes will drop $8,000 on power upgrades over the next 5 years. But not everyone is on board, with 43% of people surveyed saying the upfront cost of going green is a big hurdle. And in sport, Cowboys player Jeremiah Nene has been named to return this week after overcoming a minor knee injury. The second rower says he's feeling fit and ready to go.
7: Body's feeling good. Just got to get through the week and hopefully tick all the boxes as well and make sure my preparation's right on and, be ready.
5: Triple M National News.
8: Hello there, I'm Matthew Layton. Celebrated author and Bob Hawke's second wife, Blanche Del Puget, has died at 82 after complications from influenza. Her family says she died yesterday, remembering her force, humour and curiosity. PM Anthony Albanese's described Del Puget as a true one-off. So-called ISIS bride Zainab Ahmad has been refused bail for a second time over slavery allegations. The Victorian Court of Appeal upheld an earlier decision, finding she would pose an unacceptable risk if released. And Australians will still be free to spread questionable theories online under the government's new digital duty of care laws. Communications Minister Annika Wells has told News 24 misinformation is not covered, with the legislation instead targeting how social media platforms manage harmful content and risks to children.
9: This isn't about content. This is about the operating platforms and the systems. They need to identify risks on their platforms and then need to mitigate against those risks on their platforms. This is not about the content.
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8: Daily Cherry Evans believes in fairy tales as he prepares for his last NRL finals campaign. The veteran halfback will lead the Roosters' attack into Sunday's blockbuster qualifying final against Nathan Cleary's Panthers. DCE says the group has full confidence they can go all the way.
11: Of course, if you don't have belief in professional sport, then I'm not sure, why you'd even bother. So belief in this side, in these four walls, is very high at the moment.
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13: Clearing showers for the rest of today in Townsville. Tonight down to 18 and tomorrow mostly fine with a high of 28. And your music sorted with a curated playlist for every mood. 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
15: I did boot camp training this morning at Jazeem Barracks. Shout out to my fellow Max Fitters out there. Hello, guys. And I'm sad to report, North Queensland, that it's the first time I felt hot and sticky training at 5:30 in the morning. So imagine what it's going to be like in a week and a half when the Wounded Heroes 24-hour challenge happens. It's a 24-hour relay up and down Castle Hill. You can get teams together now. Countdown's on. 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Bare Naked Ladies soon. The late, great Bonnie Tyler and Roxette now. Townsville's Triple M. Let's sing it together. One, two, one, two, three. Hold on.

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0: It's kind of hard to believe that Savannah and the Round. You could be hearing this guy live.
2: I started singing bye-bye, Miss America.
0: Wow.
2: I drove my Chevy to the levee, but the levee
0: It's one of the great American songs. It's just one of the great songs. If you haven't sung American Pie half pissed at the top of your lungs, at some point in your life you haven't lived. And he's going to be there. Ice House is going to be there. Missy Higgins off the top of my head. Lee Kernaghan. Something for everyone. You can win tickets at triplem.com.au. 3 day festival, double pass on the line. Plus a campsite as well too. And they're rare as hen's teeth. So get around that. It's next month in Mariba. 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
0: And I've given today's entrant a new nickname. After doing it 2 days in a row, I'm calling her 2 Day Donna.
2: I am locked in, Cliffo. I am so locked in. I'm getting this holiday.
0: I mean, yesterday you were only complaining that Colleen from Kerwin was a pest.
2: 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Don't put words in my mouth. Thank you very much.
0: I'm trying to start a catfight between you and Colleen.
2: 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It's every woman for themselves.
0: So Donna from Mount Louise has done it twice in a row now. Colleen from Kerwin's done it twice in a row. And we got a woman from the Burdekin as well, too, who's done it 2 days in a row. 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

0: Good times and greatest hits at Triple M. And get used to this sound running through your minds. If you win the Triple M Mecca Mad Dash, $1,000, whatever you want, at the hottest store opening in recent years, a Mecca opening at the Townsville Shopping Centre on Friday with CK and Kate, broadcasting live. My name's Cliffo. Oh, good timing there. I'll see you tomorrow.
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19: Afternoon, it's Emily Williams here. A court has released crime scene photos showing triple murderer Daryl Young just hours after shooting four of his neighbours at his bogey property in 2022. The images show the murder scene and rifle ammunition at Young's station. Young was handed three life sentences plus 16 years after being found guilty on three counts of murder and one of attempted murder. A 20-year-old medical student from James Cook University has been named a finalist for Australia's Kindest Person Award. George Mann visits children in hospitals across regional Queensland, including in Townsville and Mackay, dressed as Spider-Man.
20: I would hate for a kid to have a bad experience in the hospital at such a young age, and they fester that hatred and that fear towards their adult life.
19: Audio on Seven. And the Cowboys will complete their main training session today before heading south for Saturday's elimination final against the Sharks. Co-captain Ruben Cotter cleared to play after a brief scare with the NRL judiciary.
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22: Hey there, I'm Brett Thomas. The government says its new online safety laws won't police misinformation or stop people being wrong on the internet. Communications Minister Annika Wells telling News 24, the digital duty of care is about making platforms reduce risks while protecting kids from harmful content and giving users more control over algorithms.
23: Your right to be wrong on the internet remains preserved in the digital duty of care. If you want to believe that the moon landing was fake, it is in no way impacted by the digital duty of care.
22: Author and biographer Blanche Delpuget has died at the age of 82. The widow of former Prime Minister Bob Hawke was best known for writing his award-winning political biography before the pair later married. One state is cracking down on illegal tobacco stores from today. Victoria is set to publicly name and shame dodgy operators, with those who ignore facing fines of up to $2.5 million and 20 years in jail. And six AI data centres are being proposed to build in Tasmania, but the tech companies behind the move are unknown.
24: Australia's number one ute, 3 years in a row. Ford Ranger. Whatever the job, it takes you and a Ranger. 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
22: The Knights are gearing up for Friday's elimination final against Souths. Newcastle getting back Dom Young and Tyson Frizzell from suspension. Skipper Kalen Ponga telling us a finals appearance is just reward for a taxing season.
25: It's good to be back here after a long, long year, challenging year, but we've earned the spot to be here. So. Yeah, big games, obviously, you get more of a feeling in your stomach, excited for sure.
22: And the PNG Chiefs have locked in the largest club sponsorship deal in NRL history, with Bank South Pacific to be a principal foundation partner of the club.
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18: Clearing showers for the rest of today in Townsville. Tonight, down to 18, and tomorrow, mostly fine with a high of 28. And your music sorted with a curated playlist for every mood. 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

0: now for your early drive home. It's Triple M's New and Judge.
1: Winston Churchill Wednesday.
2: Don't look down. Act all innocent.
3: What did I do?
2: The biggest burp I've ever heard.
3: Prove it.
2: Well, I think there'd be some secret audio somewhere
1: secret
2: in the studio.
1: Audio.
3: I hope not.
1: No, I'm a witness,
2: Luke. Everyone's always listening.
1: I'm a witness, and there was a big burp.
2: I don't know how you do it. What is it that makes you so gassy and burpy?
3: I think someone's been biting me.
2: Oh, no, you've got a rash.
3: See, I've got this bite there.
2: You've got
3: a rash. And then a rash here.
2: No, that's psoriasis.
3: Psoriasis.
2: That's what it's called.
3: Psoriasis.
2: Psoriasis.
3: Sounds like you've knighted a terrorist.
2: No.
1: That was the most ADHD conversation I've ever heard in my life. Like, where did you two jump to?
3: I don't know.
2: Anyway, welcome to the show, guys. It's going to be a ripper, as you can tell.
3: Hey, where's the digital?
1: This one's such a classic now.
2: I like that other one that was like, I'm not going to how.
1: The generate Olivia Rodrigo tried to do is just such a classic.
3: That is it is a classic. He loved Olivia.
2: Next Wednesday.
3: Winston,
2: I want different.
3: He loved Olivia
2: he
3: Rodrigo.
2: He did. He was such a fan of.
3: Wasn't he?
2: What was that famous song?
3: Been doing so well and something.
2: That is Olivia Dean.
1: Wrong Olivia.
2: Wrong Olivia.
1: That's all right. It's two big Olivias.
3: Wait, well, who's Olivia Rodrigo?
1: Good for you. You're the cat.
2: Yeah, you know healthy, what? Don't
1: like
2: you?
1: Like a Disney star.
2: No.
3: I don't know those songs.
2: You wouldn't know her. Hey, the world of Guns N' Roses has rattled.
1: Ooh, we got more Guns N' Roses VIP packages to give away. Up next with Young Guns N' Roses. This is huge. Epiphone Les Paul guitar. I mean, VIP ticket. VIP tickets.
3: Sorry, mate.
1: Guns N' Roses. It's all coming up next on Lou and Judge Triple M.

0: It's Lou and Josh on Triple M. Time for this.
1: All right, kids. It's time for Lou and Josh's Young Guns and Roses.
2: Rock and roll icons, Guns N' Roses, live across Australia. Don't miss the chance to witness rock and roll history, all the hits.
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0: Yeah, this is massive. Obviously, there's a VIP package to be won. The
1: yes.
0: Epiphone Les Paul replica guitar Woo! Signed by the band. VIP tickets.
4: Mm.
1: Welcome cocktails.
4: Mate, all the good stuff.
1: Yeah, it's bloody good.
4: Photo hey. Ops, but this is the cool thing about this game.
1: We've got a carryover champion.
4: Got a carryover champ. So we got
1: Dez,
0: who was our champion from yesterday.
4: Hey, Dez.
1: I tell you, I saw your name there and I go, oh, we had Dez yesterday. Yeah. And I thought, of course we did. It's the carryover champ. I think it feels like Friday to me. I think it's time to go home.
4: It's hump day. It's Winston Churchill Wednesday. That's what we love. Mm. Now, Dez.
5: Yes.
4: Smoke showed it yesterday. How are you feeling today?
5: I've got this.
1: Yes. Yeah. Confidence. And we've got Jess as well. So either way, if you don't... Hi, Jess.
4: Hey, Jess.
1: If you win, you carry over champ. If not, you still get a double pass. So it's a win-win situation.
5: Win-win for sure.
4: Win-win. Grin-grin.
1: Ching-ching.
0: It's very good.
1: Dollar-dollar bills.
4: Okay, so the way this is going to work, we've got... what's her name again?
1: Dez and Jess.
4: No. That does the singing.
1: Zoya.
0: Oh, Zoya.
4: My apologies to sweet angel Zoya. That's on
1: God,
4: me.
1: You're
4: That's
1: a terrible human, Jack.
4: No one disputes that. Now, she's done a beautiful rendition of a Guns N' Roses song. It's up to you guys to pick what she's singing. She's 3 years old, by the way, which...
1: It's so cute.
4: It is, number one, the cutest thing in the world. Number two, very, very impressive.
1: Very articulate.
4: Now, remember, girls, you got to buzz in. Buzz in when you're ready, if you know it.
1: With your name.
4: With your name, yes.
1: Buzz not in. Not just buzz.
4: Yeah, don't just
1: you
4: buzz.
1: You don't just go buzz. You're buzzing with your name.
4: That is correct.
1: All right, let's play it.
0: Okay, here we go.
4: Okay.
6: But is this ever changing world and this regular and make you exist and why day is at die.
0: Okay, this is a tough one. This is a very tough one
1: I think
0: today.
1: A hint is just the end part is sort of where you might hear the most. We'll play it a couple of times.
0: Okay, let's go again.
4: Let's go again.
6: But is this ever changing world and this regular and make you exist and why day is at die?
1: So I might give a little hint.
0: I heard ever changing world.
4: Did you?
0: Yeah. I
1: heard let in there. Anything, Jess and Dez?
0: Jess?
5: Live and let die.
4: No! Oh,
0: she's got it!
1: Yeah!
0: Wow.
1: Woo! She's got it!
0: Unbelievable.
5: Yes!
1: Live and let die!
4: Now we haven't had a carryover champ. So Dez, you still get... Tickets.
1: Double pass.
5: That's awesome.
4: The double pass. So thank you so much for playing. You did a tremendous job.
5: Oh, that was a hard one. Well done, Jess.
1: Yeah.
0: Honestly, very tough. Very tough.
4: That was very tough. Jess, well done. You're our carryover champion. We will be seeing you tomorrow, mate.
5: Thanks, Mommy and Daddy.
1: Thank
4: you, sweetheart.
0: On Triple M Rock and Roll Icons, Guns N' Roses, live across Australia. 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Up next, we're hearing some of the saddest things people are eating the day before payday.
1: Yeah, it's not good.
0: Lou and Josh. Yeah.

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1: Jack's pretending to throw things at me today. We're being very silly. Anyway, I've got a story.
2: Yeah, what's going on?
1: Well, people are sharing online the saddest things they've eaten before payday. You know, like, if you're getting paid weekly, monthly, fortnightly, so hard. You live like a – monthly's the worst, though. You live like a king. And then
2: – no, this is what I used to say. When I used to get paid monthly, I live like a king for a week and a pauper for three.
1: Yeah.
2: Because you get your monthly pay and you go, yee-haw.
1: Yeah. But then you forget
2: about
1: me.
2: Then, yeah, literally. And then you forget about all the stuff that comes out throughout the month. You all right?
1: Yeah.
2: Forget about all the stuff that comes out during the month. And then you get to even the fortnight in. Louisa, yeah. Sorry, Louisa's just pulling faces at me as we do this, like a child. You're like a child.
1: Oh, like you haven't been doing this the whole time.
2: What have I done?
1: Pretending to throw things at me and then going. Anyway, we're both in a bit of a mood today. I'll read you some of them, Jack. We'll get back on track.
2: Well, go on.
1: Okay. White bread sprinkled with sugar scrunched into a ball. I low-key love that.
0: Sounds pretty good.
2: Low-key, like huh?
1: Not like, high key, just low key.
2: Low key, love. Yeah,
1: but like that'd be like a little donut. It'd be like a thick donut.
2: Mm, I've done it.
1: Yeah, you would. A toast sandwich, just bread, toast, bread.
2: Oh yeah, bread, toast, bread. I'll do.
1: Why wouldn't you just have three pieces of bread?
2: Well, because you get a crunch with the toast, and if you put a bit of butter on the toast, like you get a softness of the white bread and a crunch in the middle.
0: That's not quite good.
1: Yeah, and salt and pepper. Ketchup on untoasted bread. I put mayonnaise sometimes on untoasted bread and fold in half. Girl dinner.
2: We just used to sometimes put Milo onto bread.
1: Oh, yeah.
2: And just eat Milo. Or just put anything on biscuits. You know what I mean?
1: I got these little hot choc sachets at home, and I'll just pour them into my mouth.
2: Yeah, that's... pretty rough, buddy.
1: A cabbage sandwich?
2: No, rank.
1: That's, I wouldn't get around that.
2: Nah.
1: Well, I like this one. White bread and a stale bag of sour cream and chive chips. I love a chippy sandwich.
2: I love a chippy sandwich. Why does it need to be stale?
1: Well, they're probably just old from last week's trip to the grocery store, Jack.
2: I tell you what, me and my mate Joff used to do.
1: Mm.
2: We used to go to IGA. We'd have $30. We'd just get bread, a bit of meat, like onion, tomato. That was our sandwich for the week. Every single day, we'd spend $30, and if we were feeling fancy, we'd get ourselves some Twiggy sticks.
0: Oh yeah,
1: what
2: the meat, the meat sticks.
1: Oh, I love little those little salami sticks.
2: Yeah. And so we'd leave with our thing, and that was just our lunch for the week. And it was like pretty basic stuff, but you could do it for $30 a week.
1: So 15 each.
2: $30 each a week.
1: Oh, see, that's still crazy for a singer.
2: No, no, not every day. That's $6 a day.
1: Oh, sorry. Yeah, you're right.
2: You know what I mean? But you'd get the Twiggies as well, and you'd leave Flasher than Gordon.
1: Pasta with nothing but salt.
2: Yeah.
1: Yeah, I like that. Let's get some more though. 1-2-3-5-3 payday eve meals.
2: Yeah.
1: Like, you know, what are you eating when it's...
2: when you're scrounging around.
1: Yeah, when it's rough out there.
0: 1-3-3-5-3. Sort of like your meal hacks, in a way.
2: Yeah, your max.
0: Your max. On Louis Arch, Triple M, 1-3-3-5-3.
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15: Lou and Judge. Yeah, it is Lou and Judge from Triple M. Give us a call on 133353. We're asking for your day before payday meals, like when you're just so poor, you've got nothing in the bank. You just got to make that sad meal.
16: I know. It is sad. But then it's kind of on par with girl dinner. Like, I'd have a jar of gherkins.
17: Yeah, that's the sort of thing. I remember I used to just make sandwiches with whatever was left.
16: Yeah.
17: So I'd have like sweet potato.
16: Peanut butter.
17: But you know what I mean?
16: Yeah, Vegemite.
17: Good girl.
16: We've got
17: Jacob. Jacob, mate, what were yours?
16: Jacob.
18: Mum and Dad, how are you?
17: Very well, son.
18: So this was something that my dad came up with a couple years back. Mm. What we do is we get a pack of like your primo Hungarian salami.
17: Yep.
16: Yeah.
15: Ooh.
18: Chuck them straight on the barbecue, makes little salami chips.
17: They are good.
16: Yum!
17: Like yeah, no, they are
16: crispy.
17: Good. They are.
16: That's a bit fancy for me, I reckon.
17: Nah, it ain't.
16: I want to bring it down a notch.
17: All right. Too fancy.
15: We want less fancy.
16: Yeah.
15: Okay, more sad.
17: Jacob, that's like, actually a ripper, though. They are good.
16: Yeah, I'd eat that right now.
17: Easily.
16: Thanks, Jacob.
17: Thanks, big fella.
16: All right, give us a call, 133353. Payday Eve meals.
17: Yeah, the like, saddest
16: meal you've ever eaten.
15: Sad but creative.
17: Yeah, that's what we're looking for.
15: Little judge. 133353, we'll get more calls next.

0: It's Lou and Josh on Triple M. 133353 is the number. We're asking for your payday eve meals.
1: We are indeed.
2: I'm looking forward to hearing these. I want sad, sad, sad.
1: Well, just because you had a list of people's, you know, pre-payday meals.
2: Yeah, it was like corn thins with yogurt, pasta with nothing but salt.
1: It's basically just a mix and match of everything you've kind of got left in the pantry. Mm.
0: Yeah.
2: There is one that says plain rice with soy sauce. I do that all the time.
1: Do you?
2: Yeah.
0: Sounds pretty good.
1: That's not though, is it?
0: Yeah.
2: Am I sad?
1: Yeah.
2: Gary, are you sad?
3: Oh. I'm there, mummy, daddy.
1: Hello, you son. How are you, mate?
3: Very well.
2: What's your sad, sad, sad meal, Gazza?
3: It's not too bad, but sardines and bread.
2: Oh, canned sardines.
3: Yeah.
1: Gary.
2: Never been a fan.
1: I can't get around that.
2: Neither.
1: You know, I just... Do you also like the tinned oysters?
3: Yes.
1: I never knew anything but tinned oysters until I was probably 15-odd.
2: I didn't even know you get them tinned.
1: Mum and Dad used to love them. They'd have cheese bickies and tinned oysters. It's just sardines and bread, brother.
2: That's sad, Gaz. Sorry, mate. I hope we get sadder. Vanessa, what's your sad meal?
4: Mummy and Daddy, how are you going?
1: How are you, daughter? How are you?
4: Good. My it's more like a girl dinner, like you were saying, Lou, yeah. But mine is boiled rice with a handful of grated cheese.
2: Oh.
4: And just mix that through and it melts through it.
2: Yeah. My girl, salt and pepper, add to that. Chef's kiss.
1: Yeah, you girls seem to like a lot of very plain stuff.
2: Oh yeah, give me pasta, butter and cheese.
1: Same as there.
4: Yeah, simple things.
1: Okay,
2: yeah. simple girl. Yeah, sorry, we're so simple.
1: I don't mind it. Ken, talk to us, mate. Don't do a Barbie joke. Ken,
2: I wasn't going to, but now you put it on my brain.
1: Talk to us, mate.
5: How are you going?
1: Very well, mate. How are you?
5: I'm good.
1: What's your pre-payday meal?
5: Toast, butter, Vegemite, but you put sliced tomato on.
1: I love it.
2: Love that. Have you ever done peanut butter and tomato, Ken, on bread? Delicious.
1: Sure, it is.
5: But peanut butter and cheese.
1: I love peanut butter and cheese, Ken. Can I tell you what I really get going with tomato Vegemite on a sayo?
2: On
1: a sayo. No, like a sayo.
0: Like those sort of
2: saladas.
0: Rectangle biscuit things.
1: No, not a salada or a jats. I'm saying what they are. A sayo.
2: Never heard of a sayo, but I'll say hey-o to you.
0: Nice one,
2: Diane.
0: Yeah, Diane loved it.
6: How come you people don't know what sayos are?
1: Yeah, I don't know what's going on.
2: I'm
1: going
2: to do a live Google.
1: Do they not have sayos in New Zealand?
6: Okay, here's mine.
1: Talk to me, Diane.
6: My husband and I used to live in a unit in town, and not every week, but when we were really bad off for food, we used to go down the road, and there was a lady had a choco vine hanging on her fence.
1: Mm-hmm.
6: We used to steal the chocos, chop them up, cook them in butter. That was our meal.
1: Gotcha.
6: Now, the young girl that answered the phone, she said, what's a choco?
2: Diane, I'm the same. What's a choco?
6: A choco is a winter vegetable that grows on a vine, and most people just hang it, let it grow all over their fence, and it's a big green vegetable.
1: So you were nicking the chocos?
6: Yeah. When they were in season and when they were off season, we also had the other direction was a mango tree.
2: I love mangoes. That's a pretty good thing to be nicking.
1: That's lucky.
2: Hey, I found the sayos. I reckon they're extinct now.
1: They're not.
2: They look like saladas. Sorry. Don't come at me, Jack.
1: Can I be honest? You are disrespecting the sayo. It's a sanctuary.
2: To my face, mate.
1: It's very good. You know what? I've forgiven you because of sayo it to my face. I love that, to be honest with you.
0: Yeah, it's all back to normal. Lou and Josh are playing Cheater, Pumpkin Eater. Up next, if you want to play 133353, we've got a Fireball Blazing Apple prize pack to give away.
1: Say it ain't sayo.
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0: Louis Arch on Triple M. Why don't we play a bit of this?
1: Cheetah, cheetah, pumpkin eater.
0: Yeah, now we've got a prize on the line for this one. It is a fireball, blazing apple plot. Oh my goodness. You two have just been so silly that you're making me feel silly. Fireball Blazing Apple prize pack, the bold new flavour from Fireball Cinnamon Whiskey, blending crisp apple with its iconic spicy cinnamon kick. Available now.
2: Yum.
3: Yum. I love the Fireball.
2: That's a great prize pack, and all you've got to do is guess whether we're cheating.
3: Yeah.
2: Or not. So, basically, we'll have a caller assigned to Lou, a caller assigned to me.
3: Mm-hmm.
2: Now, I'm going to read Lou, ask you a question.
3: Yep. And I
2: either you're going to answer it.
3: Yeah, like off the top of my head.
2: Yep.
3: Or I can either pick up a sheet in front of me that tells me the answer but make it seem like
2: you
3: know I know it.
2: And you just got to guess whether she used the sheet and cheated or whether she actually knew the question.
0: Mm.
2: So, Nick, you're playing for Lou. How are you, mate?
4: Good, guys. How are you?
2: Very well, thank you. Well, yeah, you are playing. Yes. Yeah.
0: Well, you're playing and Nick's going to try and
3: Guess.
0: Yes.
4: Okay.
3: Hello, Nick. Let's go.
2: All right.
4: Let's go.
2: You ready for your question, doll?
3: I guess.
2: All right. What is dry cleaning and how does it work?

0: Okay.
1: Well, you know me, always wearing fancy dresses, blazers and that kind of thing. So I like to get a lot of my clothes dry cleaned. Also, yep. A lot of people get their business shirts dry cleaned too. Mm-hmm. So it goes into like a special big machine. And it's sort of like steamed, and heat helps get rid of all the creases. And also the dry cleaners can get rid of like the most craziest stains. I had an oil stain on a dress, and I don't know how, but they completely got it out.
2: So you don't know how?
1: Yeah, it's like a bit, just like a giant steamer.
0: Okay. Well,
2: Nick,
0: was she cheating, or was that out of her brain?
3: It sounded like that was out of her brain, but it sounds right though. Sorry, I'm a bit perplexed.
2: Listen, this is the thing. She didn't use the sheet.
1: Yeah.
2: No. So she didn't cheat. So I think Nick gets it, but you weren't exactly right.
1: Okay, well, what was I missing?
2: They don't use water.
3: No.
2: They clean it by not using water.
1: Yeah,
2: they
1: use a steamer. It's like a big steamer.
2: Clothes are placed in a machine with a liquid chemical solvent that removes dirt, oil, and stains. It's called dry cleaning because there's no water involved, even though a liquid is used.
1: But it's still hot. I reckon.
0: But the game isn't whether Lou got it right. The game is whether she cheated or not. And she didn't cheat.
2: Great.
0: So
2: Nick gets it.
0: Let's give it.
3: She didn't read it, though.
2: No, she didn't, mate. You get it. It wasn't bad. You were pretty much on the right.
1: There's sort of a flaw in the game we've discovered, haven't we?
2: Not really.
0: Nah.
2: Because we've got to be honest if we know it. You thought you knew it.
1: Yeah.
2: You know what I mean?
1: I use a dry cleaner all the time,
2: Jack. That's right. Okay. What's
1: mine? Okay, Ellen. What's up?
4: G'day, Ellen. Oh, nothing much. I'm just waiting to be a winner.
1: Okay. Nice, mate. Okay. I got a question for Jarch. Okay, ready?
2: Yep.
1: Why do cows have four stomach compartments?

0: It happens with a lot of herbivores. Because they're eating grass or vegetable, like, you know, or vegetation, it's hard to digest. So they need the stomachs to digest the food. It's as simply as I can put it. I don't know much more about it. That's about it.
1: Alan, you reckon he's cheating or from his brain?
2: Yeah, he's a bloody cheat.
0: Yeah,
1: dead well done, Alan.
3: He's a cheater.
1: You should have known that, you fake farmer.
4: Oh, who cares?
1: You little metro boy.
0: Four stomachs.
1: You little metro boy.
3: Well done, Alan's little judge on Triple M.
0: Two winners.
3: Shortly,
0: that's good.
1: Winner, winner, chicken dinner.
3: We're going to ask, how did you embarrass yourself in front of your crush on Lou and Judge?
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11: Afternoon, it's Emily Williams here. A court has released crime scene photos showing triple murderer Daryl Young just hours after shooting four of his neighbours at his bogey property in 2022. The images show the murder scene and rifle ammunition located at Young's station. Young was handed three life sentences plus 16 years. There's concerns a serial firelighter may be behind a string of blazes across North Queensland. Three recent bushfires near Townsville are being treated as suspicious, including at Nome, Alice River and Bluewater. Legitimate tobacco retailers in Queensland say they're being threatened and pressured for protection money as the illicit cigarette trade becomes increasingly violent. The Australian Association of Convenience Stores says organised crime groups are using illegal tobacco profits to fund other serious offences. And the Cowboys will complete their main training session today before heading south for Saturday's elimination final against the Sharks.
10: Triple M National News.
12: Hey there, I'm Brett Thomas. Pauline Hanson says she never called Andrew Hastie a traitor after the Liberal frontbencher accused One Nation of targeting him over the Ben Robert Smith case. Hastie's told News 24 he's taking the fight directly to Hanson and Barnaby Joyce.
13: Trashing my service record, they've called me a traitor to my own country. But it's not just about me, it's about the other veterans. Are they saying the same thing of the other 20 SAS combat veterans who gave evidence under oath in the federal court?
12: Blanche Delpuget is being remembered as a fierce and original voice in Australian public life after her death, aged 82. The acclaimed writer and second wife of Bob Hawke died following complications from influenza. A local council is taking action on smart glasses and is lobbying the federal government to ban their importation. The city of Yarra in Melbourne is the second in Australia to ban the use of glasses with built-in cameras from leisure centres, playgrounds and childcare. And an Australian previously unaccounted for has confirmed they are safe and well, bringing the total missing in the Nepal floods down to 35.
14: Clean clothes, a warm shower, a conversation. 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
12: Daly Cherry Evans is trying to shut out the attention on his last NRL finals campaign. The Roosters veteran will depart for the UK Super League next year. DCE says his focus is on Sunday's qualifying final against the Panthers.
0: I certainly have been making sure I stay away from what sort of storylines are being spoken about, knowing that my last NRL games are ahead of me. Not let my mind wander around what that looks like or what that feels like.
12: And in tennis, Francis Tiafoe came from two sets to love down to beat a fellow American and book a spot in the US Open semi-final.
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15: Clearing showers for the rest of today in Townsville. Tonight, down to 18, and tomorrow, mostly fine with a high of 28. And your music sorted with a curated playlist for every mood. 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
1: Could you give me a bit more of Winnie?
0: Yeah, of course I can.
2: At any rate, that is what we are going to try to do.
1: Nice, brother.
3: I'm going to start getting my steps in on the show. I'm just jogging up and down.
1: Well, we've done that, mate.
3: Yeah,
1: your step care with your where's
0: step mummy, step mummy and step daddy.
1: That's
3: where
1: right.
3: Where is that treaty? Where we should have it in here to get a hot girl laps in.
1: And when you bought a walking treadmill and you spoke to me like many things you do, Louisa. Whilst you are an angel in many, many facets of your life. But judge, aren't you there? Remember how you do tend to talk about things for ages in the lead up to them and either not do them or do the opposite of what you said you were going to do.
3: I don't know who you're talking about, but that ain't me.
1: And you were young about, you're like, you know, every day you'd be like, and Judge, I just think with this walking treadmill, like, I'll be at home, like, if I'm bored, like, I'll just, like, because I'm always on my phone, I can text and I can walk at the same time. Oh, you know, I can do a bit of work or, like, phone calls. I can just be in my apartment walking. You bought it. And then I remember, like, a year and a half later, you're like, hey, bud. Remember that treadmill I bought?
3: Yeah.
1: It's been in my living room for a year and a half.
3: It gets worse.
1: You go, how many times do you reckon I used it? I was like, how many? You go, twice.
3: It gets worse.
1: Twice.
3: I bought one in Melbourne.
1: You did this.
3: Wait, Jack. I bought one in Melbourne. Used it probably like four times. I was like, oh, you know, it's cold there. Yeah, beautiful. Bought another one in Sydney. No. Guess where that is? Sitting in my wardrobe.
1: You bought three.
3: Two. Oh. One in Melbourne, one in Sydney.
1: Oh, but you bought one in Sydney earlier when you were living in that apartment. Remember? You bought three, bud.
0: So there's been three.
1: That was the one I'm talking about that you used twice.
3: Oh, I forgot that era.
0: That era.
3: Oh, I am a piece of work, aren't
1: I? How weird is that? You lived adjacent from me. You've been following me.
3: Yeah.
1: Then you suddenly move.
3: You're my best friend.
1: You suddenly move 100 metres up the road from
3: me. Yep. Oh, my God.
1: Creeping me out, buddy.
3: Just bought a place next to yours.
1: Speaking of creepy chicks like Lou.
3: Great segue.
1: A girl has done something that's a little bit creepy and paid the price for it.
0: Oh, we'll find out what that's all about next on Lou and Jarch. It's Triple M.

0: It's Lou and Jarch on Triple M. Our number is 133353. We're about to open our phone lines, of course.
1: Cool.
2: This is good. This is good, good stuff.
1: This is good stuff.
2: You know, Ryan, you go for a bit of a stalk on your crush.
1: Yeah.
2: Maybe your ex's mum's brother, sister-in-law. I don't know how deep you're getting, Jack.
1: Well, probably pretty deep.
2: And you do go for a bit of a stalk, and sometimes you can accidentally like a photo, accidentally comment, accidentally repost is very easy to do now.
1: Mm. Oh, I do that all the bloody time.
2: You ever accidentally change your Instagram name to your crush's name?
1: To be honest, my name isn't even Jack Archdale.
2: Oh.
1: It's not Jack.
2: So you had a crush?
1: I had a crush.
2: And you just left it as that?
1: Her name was Jasmine Archibald. Everyone called her Jarchi. I changed my Instagram to that.
2: It makes sense.
1: And it just stuck. Mm. Miss you, Jasmine.
2: She was a great lass.
1: Memories.
2: All alone in the moonlight.
1: Get it, girl.
2: Not a star in the sky,
1: push
2: bright.
1: Push yourself vocally.
2: Memory. Anyway.
0: What is your actual name, then? You?
1: Trevor.
2: Well, Trevor, this woman has accidentally changed her Instagram username.
1: Yeah, so what happened here?
2: She changed her Instagram username to her crush's surname. So she was testing out what her Instagram username would look like.
0: Oh, my God.
2: And accidentally saved it.
0: She's probably checking, making sure it's available.
2: She's rocking her crush's last name.
1: But
2: wait, it gets worse.
1: Yep, go.
2: You cannot change it for 14 days.
1: So for 2 weeks. But
2: I'd delete it.
0: I'd get rid of
2: my Instagram.
1: But hold on. So was she dating this bloke?
2: No, it's a crush, Jack.
1: Oh, my God.
2: Like, they may have even only liked Instagram stories or DM'd or I don't know what the cool kids are doing now. Liked each other's Strava runs.
1: Can I be honest? I think bullet dodge for the big fella.
2: What do you mean he's seen that she's made?
1: I think that's a bullet dodge situation.
2: I'd like to see mine. Well, it's not a crush, it's my boyfriend.
1: Well, if you had a crush on someone, you're like changing your last
2: name. Yeah, mine was Louisa Archdale for a while.
1: I thought you were going to say Archibald. You liked Jasmine as well, did you?
2: Yeah.
1: She was an angel.
2: It'd be like mine being Louisa Bieber or Louisa Butler, Austin Butler.
1: Oh, yeah?
2: Yeah.
0: Mm.
1: Or Louisa Smith.
2: That's my boyfriend, Jack. So I would change it to that. When I get, single ladies.
1: Or Louisa Usher. You love Usher.
2: Usher? Goodsberry.
1: Usher? Well, it would be Louisa Goodsberry.
2: What would yours be?
1: Jack
2: Adele?
1: Jack Huntington Whiteley.
2: That's got a quite nice ring to it.
1: Doesn't it? Sounds regal.
2: But let's just go back to that. Like, how would you come back from that? There's no way. You'd either have to...
1: You've got to block the bloke.
2: Yeah, or... They are already talking and she... No, you can't even... You can't play
0: you can't
2: that off as like, oh, it was a crack-up joke, changed my life. No.
1: Oi, bros.
2: There's nothing to come back from.
1: Let me tell you something for nothing. It ain't.
2: Yeah.
1: So it's like...
2: Oi, bros, I tell you, too.
1: Sorry, bros. Mate. You're one of the boys. You're just one of the boys. Sorry.
2: Bros, you're telling me,
1: when I get too
2: Jasmine.
1: Sorry. Louisa?
2: Yeah.
1: Louisa. Even if you were just slightly talking to someone and then they sent you a screenshot of, oh my God, look at our last names together.
0: Nah.
1: I'd go, that's me getting in my car, driving to an airport. That's my bag.
2: I thought you were going in a rocket ship.
1: Oh, yeah, sorry.
2: Yeah,
1: over
2: and
1: to America.
2: Ejecting out.
1: Shaking hands with Elon Musk. Yep, going to Mars. I'm at Mars.
2: Sorry, just one more scenario before. I just do want to say, I want to know 123353, how did you embarrass yourself in front of your crush?
1: Oh, yeah.
2: But. Scenario, you and Steph, 6 months into dating, and she goes, look what I've done. I've changed my name to Steph Archdale.
1: It's not good.
2: I reckon even 6 months in, it's like, nah,
1: buddy,
2: a little bit weird.
1: No, it's not good. 6 months?
2: Yeah.
1: And she's changed to Steph Archdale?
2: Hey, good.
1: Are you serious? Right? I changed mine to Jack Allen.
0: 133353. How
2: so
0: did you
2: shouldn't be changing mine
1: no!
2: to Steph.
0: How did you embarrass yourself in front of your crush? We'll take your calls right after this on Triple M. Lou and Jarch.

0: It's Lou and Josh on Triple M. Our number is 133353. We want to know, how did you embarrass yourself in front of your crush, don't we?
1: Yeah, we do. Because a lady accidentally changed her bloody username on Instagram to see how her name would look with her crush's last name. And it saved, and it was there for 2 weeks.
2: You cannot change it back for 14 days.
1: No.
2: That's like, you cannot come back from that.
1: Yeah.
2: Like, that's creepy stuff.
1: I've the only thing I can think of is when I was at the Gyra show once, we, you know the greasy pig, like greasy pink, where you got to catch a greasy pig?
2: Oh, yeah, mate, did that last week, yeah. Yeah, I know the Gyra show. Yeah, you got to catch the greasy, yeah, been there, done that.
1: Listen,
2: yeah.
1: I caught the greasy pig, and it was like, yeah, and I felt so cool. And it was like, this is country cool, I suppose. I felt cool. And I was like, there was a couple of girls there that, you know, we were crushing. It was teenagers or whatever. And as I was walking out with them, they're like, did you get the pig? I'm like, yeah, yeah. Caught him. Got a, you know, $20 voucher, whatever. Like, big dog. And I slipped into a puddle.
2: Little jack knee.
1: Yeah, skinny.
2: See you, girls.
1: Yeah, seriously. Shocking stuff.
2: Dazza, Darren, what happened? How'd you embarrass yourself in front of your crush?
3: Afternoon, guys.
1: Well, g'day, mate.
3: When I was in my younger days, had a bit of a crush on this long-life friend, and me and my mates were hanging out, and she was happy to be with us, and I just said to them, oh, bet you I can bench press this shopping trolley, and first rep, not a problem, second rep, not a problem, third rep, bang, in my face, and chipped my front tooth.
2: Oh, old toothless Dez.
1: Listen, it's high risk, high reward.
0: Yeah.
2: I mean, no, like, that's not, no. Not, it's not even a for going, hey, Sharon, watch this. Do.
1: Yeah, even if you got the third, it's like,
2: cool.
1: Got on you, mate.
2: Good one. Nah, nice, boys.
1: I respect it, Darren. Thanks, mate. Marie, talk to us. How'd you embarrass yourself in front of your crush?
4: It was actually my birthday, and we went to a lake with an inflatable water course.
0: Yeah. Oh, cool.
1: Yeah. Recipe for disaster.
4: Yes. And I fell off pretty bad. Like, I face planted pretty hard into the water. And then I couldn't get back onto the obstacle course, so my friend had to, like, drag me up by my life jacket. Like, I was, like, so hard to reach my coming back up.
2: Like, you're like three? Get back up here, you know?
1: And you know how puffed you get in water? So you'd lay on the inflatable going,
0: oh, no.
2: Not cute, Marie. Mark, what happened?
5: Hello, Mark. Well, how you doing? This is going back last millennium. I went, oh, man. But this is back when all us kids had Brute 43 aftershave.
1: Oh, yeah.
5: And I was in a carload full of friends, and one of them I was very keen on, you know, hormones and all that.
1: Yeah.
5: And I thought, I put on probably, I honestly think a third of the bottle on my neck. Anyway, through the trip, poor old Kirsty's going, I said, what's wrong? She goes, do you know aftershave? I almost killed this girl with my aftershave.
0: Oh, my
2: God. Yeah, sounds like you didn't get the date.
1: Oh, you'd be so excited.
5: Quite. We just stayed friends.
1: Yeah. You'd be like,
2: the old friend zone, Marky boy.
1: I smell so good. Like, you'd be like, oh, crush this. I'm going to smell great.
2: You can lather yourself on it and can poo-wee.
1: Sorry?
2: Like, too much cologne or perfume.
1: That's
2: poo-wee.
1: Right.
0: Poo-wee. Yeah. It's Lou and Josh and Triple M. Hey, we're playing you versus Lou next. Are you ready to go, Lou?
3: Probably not.
2: Oh, no, not really.
0: Nah, okay. Yeah, great. Get her today. 133353. We've got a $350 Blunston voucher to give away. It's Lou and Josh and Triple M.
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2: Mitchell, we got you on the line, mate.
3: Oh, hello, how are you?
4: Good,
2: very well.
4: Mitch.
2: How are you?
3: Not too bad yourself.
2: Mate, nice, I'm mate. Feeling pretty good. Now, how's your general knowledge?
3: Oh, not too bad, not too bad.
4: Okay, you sound smart. I'm ready to take you on, Mitch.
2: Yeah,
4: I
2: reckon you're going to punish her. Mate, I'm going to read the questions first. To answer gets the point. There is no need to buzz in. Are you ready, Big Rig?
3: I'm ready.
2: Lulu, you ready?
4: I was born ready, Jack.
2: LP, you ready?
0: Yeah,
2: right.
0: I am ready.
2: Well, in that case, my sweet, sweet angels, you versus Lou begins in 3, 2, 1. Let's go. Prince George started boarding school today at which school?
4: The School of Princes.
2: You're full after you've...
4: Fallen.
0: You're not drinking, you're...
2: Eaten. That one time at Bandcamp. That one time at Bandcamp is an iconic line from which movie?
4: American Pie.
2: Correct, Lulu. What is the capital of Bali?
4: Jakarta. Canggu. Seminyak.
2: Denpasar.
4: Capital of Bali.
0: I think it's the capital of Indonesia, actually.
2: Capital of Indonesia, yeah.
0: Anyway.
2: Bali is a...
0: It's all right. Yeah.
2: That's fine. Both get a point.
4: Cool.
2: Which famous movie star is part owner in the South Sydney Rabbitohs?
4: Russell Crowe.
2: Correct, Lou. Who is ASAP Rocky married to?
4: Rihanna.
2: Correct, Lou. Yesterday marked 4 years since the death of Queen Elizabeth II. How long did she reign for?
4: 4 centuries.
0: 400 years.
4: Oh, 1 century.
2: 100 years.
4: Half a century. Yeah,
0: sounds like you're
2: bartering. It's 70 years.
0: 50 centuries.
2: Name the sporting event that has filed for bankruptcy.
4: Tour de France.
0: No.
4: Taekwondo.
2: Yeah, that's fair. Live Golf.
4: Oh.
2: Which band was Peter Garrett the lead singer of?
4: Chill Cultures of.
0: No.
2: No, it's...
4: Radiohead. Talking Heads.
2: It's Midnight Oil. What phenomenon causes the sky to appear blue?
4: The crossover of the sun and the moon.
2: It's Rayleigh
3: scattering. Oh, my goodness.
2: Rayleigh scattering.
3: I'm just drawing blanks.
4: That's okay, Mitch.
2: Hey, Mitch, don't sweat it. Which country did ballet originate from?
4: Russia.
3: Germany.
4: Switzerland.
0: No.
2: It's Italy.
4: It's
2: your hometown, mate.
0: Gee, not a great round.
2: Lulu got the chalks, but Mitchell gets the boots.
4: Yeah, you get the boots, Mitch. Well done,
3: thank
4: mate.
3: You.
4: Have a great day.
3: You too.
0: Well done. You. Well done, Mitchell. Well done.
3: That was horrible. Oh, my goodness.
2: Don't sweat it, mate. Hey, that's life. That's what happens.
0: You still got the Blundstone boots. Well done. It's Lou and Charge on Triple M. Up next, it's someone's birthday today.
2: Ooh.
5: The heart is a blue.

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1: Speaking of Ford Rangers, speaking of job site legends.
2: Mm-hmm.
1: Who got a... Now, I'm going to do a quiz for you.
2: Okay.
1: Who... No, I'm going to do a guess who.
2: Okay.
1: I'm 6 foot 4, 6 foot 5.
2: Okay, not 6'7". Got it.
1: I'm a job site legend myself.
2: Okay, it's not me.
1: I recently acquired a Ford Ranger.
2: Oh, I'm getting warmer.
1: It's my birthday today.
2: I think I know.
1: Who do you think it is?
2: Wait, does he have a really hot girlfriend?
1: No, bugger. Okay.
2: I thought it was Lockie, my boyfriend.
1: Oh, yeah, it is.
3: Happy birthday to you.
1: Mate,
2: he's
1: the big 33. Wow.
2: I love you, Lumpy Woo.
1: Oh,
2: I'm joking.
1: No. Mate, I'm so sorry.
2: No, joking.
1: Happy birthday to Wumps.
2: Yeah, happy birthday, Wumps 33. I got him a commissioned artwork with all his favourite things, Carlton Draft.
1: Yep.
2: Should have put Rod and Gun on there.
1: Rod and Gun, Ford Ranger.
2: Fist Tray, Seinfeld, Pasta.
1: Me? Was I painted on there?
2: I told the artist your name. I said Jarch is, you know, one of his best friends.
1: Yep.
2: Didn't make the cut for the painting. She just thought you were quite hard to sort of draw a little turtle kind of figure. And it was hard to, with the shading, because, like, you don't have a chin. So you couldn't really get, like, a face, you know, of you.
1: Well, if she painted you on there, couldn't she just remove one of your chins and put it on me?
2: Like, if she had to take it there, Jack.
1: I feel like you took it there first.
2: Oh, we're going to go there, are we, babe?
1: I think so, Taipan. Now, I wanted to present Wumpy with something very special.
2: Oh, you got a gift for him too.
1: Well, for his birthday, of course I do.
2: Yeah, that's very cute.
1: And it's the gift of song.
2: Oh!
1: Now, Louisa, you said you'd prepared a song for him. You said you'd prepared song for him.
2: Jack!
1: You said you come into the studio today and you go, oh my God, I've just come up with the best like song for Wumpy's birthday. It's such a sweet thing. Remember she was saying this LP?
0: Yeah.
1: And Jack, I just thought, as a gift from me to you, mate, I feel like Lou wants to give you a rendition of her beautiful song. She said it was all about you, your favourite things, how you what you love to do. She said she's been working on this for 2 or 3 months.
2: I hate you.
1: I mean, take it away, darling.
2: Wumpy, he's never ever grumpy. Wumpy, he sometimes likes to get humpy. Wumpy, he's the cutest guy in all the land. Wumpy, he's my favorite man. Wumpy, we love you very dearly here at the show, and we wish you the happiest birthday ever.
1: It tailed off at the end a little bit, but hey, pretty good.
2: You literally go, oh, I've got something to do for Wumpy. I was like, oh, great, beautiful. You dirty little dog.
1: Oh, I'm a dirty little dog.
2: You dirty little dog.
1: Dude, you know, I'm such a, you know what was the only one thing I could think of that was better than that is I knew this bloke, he was playing netball.
0: Oh, no.
1: There was this bloke. Anyway, it was the opposite team and he goes, no.
0: Lou and Jarge, we're going to check the answer after this on
1: Tom.
0: Triple
1: goes,
0: M.
1: Tom, that's my dog's name.
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15: Lou and Judge. It's Lou and Judge on Triple M, but not for much longer on your Winston Churchill Wednesday.
16: Hold on.
17: What?
16: It's Lou and Judge on Triple M.
17: Shut up.
16: Not for much longer, though. I'm doing what you do.
15: Yeah, I know you're doing what I do, and I don't appreciate it.
17: It wasn't very good.
15: Yeah, and it wasn't very good.
17: And I'd like to go home, please.
15: Tell him, Lou.
17: Yeah. I'd like to go home. It's not been my best day.
16: Can I proposition you both?
17: No.
16: Let's stay another two.
17: No.
15: We're doing it.
17: You can pay me. Well, there probably is a price.
16: Yeah, absolutely. Yeah. I'll give you some KFC and a pickle.
17: Done. So I'll be here for the next day. Okay.
16: Day FC.
17: It's really bad today.
15: Really bad.
17: Okay.
15: Let's read some DMs.
17: Yeah, okay. So
16: we probably shouldn't stay.
17: No, I think we both need to go home. I might get an Uber home.
16: Oh, mate, I'm not driving.
17: What's going on?
16: Let's go to the pub.
17: Oh, don't. It's Wednesday. Just wait till Thursday.
16: Hey, sorry, Steph. We've got to stay late at radio.
17: Okay. You punched your brother in the face 10 years after he deleted your Zelda game.
16: Correct.
17: So we're asking, you know, revenge, how long did you wait? And there was a video of it. Leslie Wildman said, slowly turning into Aussie Jason Statham. Well, it's a compy for you.
16: Well, mate, thank you. But I do look at them.
17: You do not.
16: I look like Jason Statham if he had an autoimmune disease.
17: Very accurate, Jack. Billy White, just found out my ex has been using my Spotify premium account. Should I delete all her playlists? We've been broken up for 5 years.
16: Yes.
17: Oh, that would be hectic. Imagine you've got this banger playlist. You're ready to hop in the car, road trip. You're laying out all the songs.
15: Yeah.
17: Boom. Gone.
16: Yes.
17: That's pretty heavy.
16: That's so funny, though.
15: Yeah, do it.
17: Not all of them, maybe just two.
16: No,
15: all of them.
17: Oh, you dirty dog.
16: That's so funny. You dirty dog.
17: Oh, you dirty dog. You deliberate on that. I'm going.
16: All right, I will deliberate.
17: See ya.
16: See ya, doll. We'll see you tomorrow.
17: You're going to...
16: Oh, yeah. I'm going.
17: See you, doll.
15: No, wait, Jarch, you're on air for 2 hours. You said we got it signed off. It's just the Jarch show.
16: Oh, God.
17: No.
15: Okay, goodbye.
16: Trust Thursday.
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15: Hey there, I'm Brett Thomas. The Prime Minister's on the defensive after revelations of a $6 million grant for the Marrickville Golf Club. Anthony Albanese is an honorary member of the club in his electorate and says the money was used to stop sewage from leaking into a local river.
16: I support every one of the grants as a local member, and I'm proud to defend my electorate, the inner west of Sydney.
15: A fiery question time this afternoon. Three people have been arrested during an interstate police investigation involving the CFMEU. Detectives raided the union's Brisbane headquarters and properties in Victoria this morning, investigating alleged corruption benefits offences. Acclaimed author Blanche Delpechet, the second wife of former Prime Minister Bob Hawke, has died aged 82. Her family says she passed away yesterday after complications from influenza. And the creators of the cartoon South Park have announced they're changing the name of the show to South America in a dig at US President Donald Trump, who was furious after an episode depicting him in a relationship with Satan.
17: Did you know that diabetes is Australia's fastest growing chronic condition? Over 300 Australians are diagnosed with the condition every day. Search Diabetes Australia to find out more.
15: The Panthers will be chasing another chance at finals history when they tackle the Roosters on Sunday. Penrith coach Ivan Cleary has told Nine they were determined to retool and have a crack at yet another premiership after a disappointing year last year.
18: Sort of finished the year thinking that we, yeah, could ultimately do better and come back bigger and better this year. I think we just enjoy what we do, just enjoy chasing victories and everything that comes with it.
15: And Christian Volpato's availability for the Socceroos is in doubt after police confirmed a second positive cocaine test.
13: Don't fuel the fire this bushfire season. 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
19: Clearing showers for the rest of today in Townsville. Tonight down to 18 and tomorrow mostly fine with a high of 28. 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
14: 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We've got two blokes ready to join you. Ben Dobbin, Elliot Lovejoy. 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
22: A show live out of Queensland for every single Queenslander. Wednesday afternoon, the 9th of September. Ben Dobbin, hello, mate.
23: G'day, Elliot Lovejoy. Happy Wednesday. Hello, everybody. Hello, Queensland. We get closer and closer to semi-finals football. I just absolutely 100% can't wait for Friday night.
22: Semi-finals football here. Is that why we have a bloke reappearing today after being in the abyss for a week or so?
23: I would say the reason he's with us today is because it's the first time he's been sober since last Thursday. And that's why we have Adam Reynolds in the studio. Hello, Adam Reynolds. Adam Reynolds, a former footballer. Hello, former rugby league player. Hello, mate. How are you?
24: I'm doing well, thank you. Yeah. That was a bit nicer than what you usually toss up anyway.
23: So. Well, he's just a normal Australian now. He's no
22: just
23: longer...
22: a normal Australian.
23: Well, he hasn't got this little thing next to his name called a C.
24: I'm still employed until...
23: November 1.
24: Yeah.
22: So at this stage, we still address you as the captain of the Brisbane Broncos.
24: Yes, please.
22: Okay. Captain of the Brisbane Broncos, Adam Reynolds. Welcome back to Triple M's Rush Hour.
23: How are you?
24: I'm good.
0: Yeah,
24: a little bit lost in the mornings.
0: I bet you are.
24: There's no schedule.
0: I bet you are. Well, actually, we've got a lot to get through today, yeah. And I do want to talk about that, so just save all that. But what have we got coming up? We've got a big, big show today.
1: Yeah, Cody Nikorima of the Dolphins, of course, they're in finals action this Saturday. He's going to stop by before 5 o'clock. Apparently, and I don't know the full story, Cody said he'd like to bring it up. You pissed off the whole club of the Dolphins yesterday at their training, is all I've been told. Obviously, I wasn't there.
0: That's a lie. That is an absolute lie.
1: Well, that's why Cody Nikorima can clear it up. I wasn't there. Cody was. He's one of the biggest parts of their club, a big cog in the wheel, and he can tell us more soon.
24: Wouldn't surprise me.
1: Why's that?
24: He just lopes around training, angry, sometimes tired.
1: Always sometimes tired and angry, which is a bad combo. Angry is even worse. Well, luckily, he's eating today a staple of chicken crippies and pineapple juice.
24: Can we move on?
1: That's a question. Next.
24: That's a statement, you idiot. That's what it was, and I'm not reacting to
0: it. What's the pineapple juice for?
1: Adam Reynolds, now retiree. Yes, we should unpack the last week, what it's looked like. We haven't
24: seriously
1: spoken to
24: you. My wife actually likes you, so bye.
1: Triple M's Rush Hour, Dobbo, Elliot, and Adam.

0: Live across Queensland on Triple M, the Rush Hour, you with Dobbo and Elliot. Adam Reynolds joins us as well. And inside the next 10 minutes, your next code word to score yourself tickets to the Lions and the Crows Saturday night at the Gabba.
1: Reno, firstly, it's over. Congratulations. The career has come to an end, officially. A couple of weeks ago, obviously, you knew that you weren't going to play again, but after last Thursday night's game against the Bulldogs, the Broncos season for 2026 comes to an end, and it's the end of Adam Reynolds as a rugby league player. How's the first 5 days been? You guys get back and you obviously do your traditional Mad Mondays. Just give us a bit of insight on what it's been like.
2: Yeah, it's been a bit strange and unusual. I suppose it really hasn't sunk in yet. I suppose it will when the boys get back into training or go about their business through, you know, their downtime where they are preparing to get back into the season. But I thought it was a great way to finish up the season. The boys obviously got the win down in Sydney. We got to celebrate over a few drinks on Mad Monday, and it's been a bit of a fog from there on out. So, look, not having to set an alarm and do all the usual things, it's been a bit odd. But, yeah, it would be no different to any other off-season, really.
1: So, when I have no idea. You play Thursday, you guys get together, you come back. Do you just get into your civvies and then straight onto the Mad Monday? Like, how does that work? How did the first few days work? Because you went down south, down to Byron, to a farm where and it was isolated and had it like a bit of a love in just all the players, so there wasn't any drama and there wasn't any controversy. So how were those couple of days?
2: Yeah, they were good. They were good. I think it's a time of reflection. You get to celebrate, you know, the efforts of the season. Although it wasn't a great season for us, there was a lot of, you know, memories and milestones through that season, players debuting, having, you know, milestone games, you know, celebrating the careers of some players. You know, there's a lot of players moving on at the Broncos. So to highlight those sort of areas, just sit back, relax, enjoy a few cold beers and each other's company. I think we're a really tight-knit team and, you know, to spend a couple of days together having a few cold buns is always a nice way to finish.
0: Did you switch off? I imagine there'd be a bit of head noise. You're a walking headline for a couple of weeks over that retirement. Were you able to just put the phone down and ignore it and sort of move on with life?
2: Well, there was no reception there, so that was
0: even better.
2: That was a blessing. But yeah, look, I obviously didn't want it to blow up the way it did. Unfortunately, Brisbane is a huge club and it does, you know, news does travel pretty quick. So to get behind that and see the boys get a win was, you know, really rewarding. You know, there was moments throughout the season where we definitely could have been better, but, you know, it's a season that no doubt we'll reflect upon moving forward.
1: Two out of the last three.
2: Yeah.
1: I mean, to me, I just go, well, they finished probably the right way. And there was nothing to play for with those sides. I get it.
2: Yeah.
1: But still put some, you know, shoots in for next year. Did you see that?
2: Yeah. Well, we spoke about you want to finish your last game as a win, otherwise it hangs over you for the next 6 months. So to go out there and play, and I thought it was a spirited performance against the Bulldogs. I thought, you know, Ben Hunt was terrific. Josiah Karapani played
3: best game
2: extremely well. Yeah, so there was a number of boys putting their hand up, and it is a lot of pride on the line when there's nothing to play for. And unfortunately, you know, ourselves and the Bulldogs had nothing to play for but pride, and to come away with the win and obviously, you know, give ourselves a little bit of a kickstart moving into next year.
1: Can I just ask you before we go? Your mate, Kobe Black, we played a lot of golf together. He's a great kid.
2: Yeah.
1: How happy were you? I mean, you probably couldn't have even watched the game because you were
2: I've seen the highlights and I couldn't believe it. I was so pumped and proud of him. He's worked extremely hard in the background, not only this year from understanding how hard he's worked down in Canberra, but, you know, previous years at Brisbane, he's...
1: good kid.
2: Yeah, a great kid. A handy golfer as well, so...
1: You know, Reno got his hole-in-one down at Bombville.
0: With Kobe.
2: It was with Kobe.
1: Yeah, with Kobe Black. Yeah.
0: Debuted for the Raiders over the weekend. Just quickly, before you roll on, have you been kicked out of the group chat yet? Now you're not a player, are you gone?
2: No, not yet. Officially not yet.
1: When do you clean your locker out?
0: I bet it stinks.
2: When I sober up, I can get it.
0: Adam Reynolds staying with us all afternoon on Triple M's Rush Hour. After 5 o'clock, we'll get you to look into your crystal ball, which hopefully isn't foggy anymore, and preview these finals we have coming up this weekend as well, which you'll hear on Triple M and the Listener app. It's a kind of magic.

0: Live across Queensland on Triple M, the Rush Hour. You with Dobbo and Elliot. Adam Reynolds here as well. We've got you sorted for both codes this weekend. The Dolphins' first ever final is Saturday. One of their stars, Cody Nicarima, joins us at 4:50.
1: There you go.
0: Not well, apparently. And the Lions and Crows, Saturday night. We've actually got your tickets to the Gabba. Your code word is behind. Ben Dobbins has gradually gotten smaller, but the code word behind, text it to 0484 10 1045, and we will select a winner at random come Friday afternoon.
1: Can we talk about your plane incident? I mean...
0: Times two.
1: We do a lot of flying, the three of us. Mainly domestically. Mm. We love an international flight. But you have lived out my worst nightmare, and so has your wife.
0: But back-to-back days, a fight for me and a fight for my partner. Hers was, she took off from Brisbane, had to go to Townsville for work. They got up and they got just over halfway there, and then they said, oh, none of our screens or the technology is working. We can't actually see where the Townsville airport would be and where we'd land. We've got to turn around. We have a pretty good idea of where we could land back in Brisbane. Everyone sit tight. We're going to turn around about an hour and hopefully we get back. She said she's never been more panicked in her life. But mine was more just human error of the next day. I got on a flight where I was meant to be going to Brisbane, and the flight attendant jumped on saying, all right, hour 45 to Adelaide today. Everyone sit back, relax. And we all sit there thinking, Adelaide, well, that's not right. And she doubles down. She says, yeah, we're landing in Adelaide and blah, blah, blah. Everyone's panicking. 40 minutes later, the other air flight attendant from the back of the plane walks up and jumps on saying, sorry for the human error. We will be in Brisbane inside 40 minutes.
1: Yeah, all that I can deal with.
0: 24 hours.
1: What Talara went through, I can't deal with.
0: Your wife, Rana.
2: Yeah, so she was coming back from Sydney about 12 months ago, and all of a sudden she feels a big drop and the plane nosedives and the masks come from the ceiling and a bit of a panic. No one knows what's going on. No news over the loudspeakers or anything, and fitting masks and whatnot. And, a pretty frightful experience. She actually... was texting me through the exchange, and one of my mates worked at Virgin and got on to him straight away. As you could imagine, I'm at home with the kids and a bit panicked myself. So I messaged him what's going on, and got told that the cabin depressurized or something. So at the flight, 10,000 feet or half the distance.
1: Wow.
2: Which was, you could imagine.
0: It's a bloody, like, even for hers having to turn around or whatever.
1: I just can't even imagine. 1-3-3-5-3. Can we do nightmares in the sky?
0: Yeah.
1: If you've experienced a nightmare in the sky, whether or not you were on, did you see the bloke get duct taped because the woman abusing him?
2: Yeah.
1: She should have gone. It wasn't him. If you had a nightmare plane experience,
0: yeah.
1: Let's do nightmares of the sky.
0: All right.
1: I love flying.
0: Yeah.
2: I hate flying.
1: Yeah, I know.
0: 1-3-3-5-3. You get to do it a lot less now. We're going to take your calls next on Triple M.
3: This is Triple M's Rush Hour with Dobbo and Elliot. 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
4: Good afternoon. The Wednesday run home well and truly underway in town. We've got delays on Denham Sturt and Flinders Street. Railway Avenue with delays 2 through Railway Estate. Rostrum Road with congestion through Cranbrook. Bayswater Road, sticky through Hyde Park and Hermit Park. Charters Towers Road is congested. Nathan Street seeing delays 2 through Vincent and University Road. Busy both directions through Murray. 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

0: Live across Queensland on Triple M, the Rush Hour with Dobbo, Elliot, Adam Reynolds, 133353, faux pas of the sky. We love to take your stories. Jumped on a flight a couple of days ago, meant to be flying to Brisbane. Flight attendant said we were going to Adelaide, and for 40 minutes that was a story. Refused to budge until one of the other flight attendants at the back of the plane, luckily, reminded her what the actual location was, because there was panic on about 100 Jetstar people on board.
1: Rob, Southport, how are you, mate?
2: Yeah, good, eh? Yeah, good, mate. Good, good, good.
1: What are you doing?
2: Yeah, mate, I actually got on the wrong flight.
1: How?
2: I was supposed to be flying. Well, this was before 9/11, so I was back in the day, so security was a bit lax in those days.
1: Yeah.
2: And I was supposed to be flying from LA to Auckland. And I got on the flight, no worries, plane, I was sitting there, and it was a pretty quiet flight. And I was thinking, this is going to be great, can stretch out. And anyway, the last two people on the plane had the same seat as me. And anyway, figures out that I had the right seat, wrong plane. This plane was going to Japan.
1: What?
2: The last two people on that flight.
1: Did you get off?
2: The same seat. Yeah, I did. I did. So if they hadn't heard that, I would have ended up in Japan. It was like, what?
0: That's brilliant, the fact that even, like, and forget that, you know, the extra checks and whatever, the fact that no one even looked at your ticket to see the location as part of it, Rob, is wild to
2: me. Yeah, I know. Yeah, exactly. Oh. Exactly. I would have woken up and said, geez, I thought we won the war. And I was in Japan.
0: Yeah, good on you, Rob. 133353, you can reach out.
3: Scott from Grange, you got a story about the flights for us?
4: Oh, yeah, mine's a little bit different. My parents decided to give me a dry flight down at JAG as well for a birthday present. And we're up there, take off, doing loop the loops. And that's when I discovered that I suffered vertigo.
0: Oh,
4: I was sick as. Oh, I drove all the way home with my head out the window like a dog. When I got home and crawled into the house, my neighbours thought I'd had a vasectomy. I can't even go on the wheel of Brisbane anymore. It's terrible.
1: Ruined you.
0: Who was the news reporter, the shorter fella back in the day? You remember they put him up in the fighter jet and he just conked out.
1: Grant,
0: he passed out. Grant Denyer, that's
1: Grant
0: right.
1: Denyer.
0: He went up and just, he was asleep the whole time because obviously you get to that certain speed or whatever. It was no good. No.
1: Mark from Ascot. Hello, mate. How are you?
5: G'day, guys. G'day, Reno.
1: How you going? Are you on a flight from Dubai?
5: Yes, I was on a flight from Dubai. 4 hours into the flight, the toilets decided to work in reverse. So everything was floating down the aisle.
0: No!
5: The stench was absolutely horrendous. They ran out of spew bags. They ran out of... Oh, my God. Never.
0: What's the game plan in that scenario, Mark? Because obviously you're holding on then for as long as you can to your bladder, etc. Are you just putting your feet up, something over your nose and hoping for the best?
5: Lift your feet up, something over your nose, sniffing the perfume, whatever, just trying to get rid of the smell. And absolutely no compensation whatsoever from Emirates.
0: Not even a food voucher.
5: Not even a food voucher.
1: Yeah, I'm never flying with them again.
0: After a story from way back
1: when. Doing, I'm deliberately blocking up one of their dunnies for them and then walking out. I'm going on early and then I'm just forfeiting the flight. I'm going to let other people go through that. Take a huge dump in the toilet and then walk off the plane. That's what I'd be doing.
3: Wouldn't take much for you to clog it up.
0: The brain that you have and the way it operates concerns me daily. Next on Triple M's Rush Hour, let's sit down with Cody Nicarima of the Dolphins. They're gearing up for their first ever finals appearance, and he'll be with us inside 10 minutes right here on Triple M's Rush Hour.
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8: Wednesday run home continues. Bayswater Road, sticky both ways through Hyde Park and Herbert Park. Charters Towers Road is congested. Nathan Treat, seeing delays through Vincent University Road, busy in both directions through Murray. Ingham Road, slow through Mount St. John. Wilcox Street, also under speed in both directions through Cosgrove. Railway Avenue with delays through Railway State. And town, we've got delays on Sturt, Denham and Flinders Street. 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

0: Live across Queensland on Triple M, the Rush Hour. You were Dubbo, Elliot and Adam Reynolds.
1: After one hell of a season.
2: Picked up by Herbie Farnwood. He snatched it out of James Tedesco's hands and the Dolphins strike back.
1: This Saturday afternoon, the Dolphins make history and play in their first NRL finals game.
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2: An inside pass to Nicarima and he gets over.
1: Cody Nicarima.
0: Cody, welcome back to Triple M's Rush Hour. How are you, mate?
3: I'm very good, thank you. How are you going?
4: Going well, mate. Congratulations. Well done on a great 27-round season. Finished third in the competition. Now the next season starts. How excited are you to be back playing finals footy, mate?
3: Oh, very excited. Is that you, Dobbo?
4: Yeah, brother.
3: Heard you were a bit cranky and impatient yesterday, bro. Any trick to that?
4: Oh, get out of it.
0: What do you mean, Cody?
4: Get out of that.
0: What happened?
4: Listen.
3: Well, hey, just a couple of whispers getting around the locker room yesterday. That's why I just wanted to check on my mate, Dobbo.
0: So yesterday you were at KO Stadium with all the Dolphins. Cody, what are the rumours?
4: God, don't.
3: Well, he's a little bit cranky, a bit impatient. I think he had somewhere else better to be. I'm
4: no,
3: not sure.
4: I'll tell you this now. I'll just say this now.
5: Like that, mate. Okay. That Bronx trainer and everywhere else.
4: Whoa. No one asked for your input, Fatso. Just stay out of it. I was having a minor disagreement with another member of a rival club, and I may have taken that unfortunate aura with me when I went to interview.
0: During their week of finals. You made it about you.
4: Yeah, I did.
3: Okay.
4: Yeah, sorry, Cody. I didn't get to see you yesterday. I did shake your hand the other day when I saw you on the field at the Titans, so I just use that as your lasting memory, brother, and move on. How are you feeling anyway?
3: No, I'm feeling good. Obviously, had a week off. Obviously, much needed rest. But yeah, I'm looking forward to this weekend.
5: There's a lot of matchups across the field, mate. Obviously the fullbacks, the centres. But I'm interested in the battle of the 5-8 yourself versus Chanel Harris-Tavita. A couple of Kiwi boys there. You must be looking forward to that.
3: Yeah, I am. Brenner, obviously I got to play with Chanel when I was at the Warriors. Yeah, seen him come through as a young kid. And just honestly, to see him play this year, he's been one of the form sixes in the comp. And very keen to come up against him and some of my other teammates too that I've obviously had some experience with.
4: You know a lot of those guys. Well, Tamari Martin, they don't lose a lot having him as the number seven, like such a good footballer. Everybody's talking about, all these halves, Metcalf gone and Tanner Boyd, and I get all that. But, mate, when you have a halves pairing of Tamari Martin and Chanel Harris-Tavita, it's a good halves combination.
3: Yeah, they are. He's obviously an experienced player too. He's been around the game, a long time. But I think it's a credit to their system, to be honest, mate. They've obviously had, like you said, a couple of sevens that have gone down and they just seem to keep producing them. And, look, obviously credit to Webster and what he's done over there. And it seems like whoever stepped into them seems to fit in seamlessly. So, we know we've got our work cut out for this weekend. But, I'm very confident in our capabilities and the footy that we can play when we turn it on too.
0: Hey, Cody, I mean, a lot of excitement, a lot of emotions. Just painting a picture, you're over there in New Zealand, a place that is so special to you. It's the Dolphins' first final. As you run out, how do you slow things down? Because I can imagine it could be easy to be overawed for the entire side in such a big occasion.
3: Yeah, look, it's obviously going to be a big challenge going over there. It's going to be a hostile environment, we know that. I also have, my own family there to support me, but I think at the end of the day, we still have an 80-minute game to play. And like I said, if we can lean on each other, obviously like playing group I'm talking about, have confidence in what we've done throughout the regular season and take that into finals, I'm sure hopefully we'll be okay.
0: Well, Cody Nicarima, we wish you guys the best of luck. Do you want to apologise on the behalf of Ben Dobbin for some of that behaviour at your press conferences yesterday? It's not good enough, and as Triple M, we plan to be better, mate. Best of luck. Appreciate your time on the Rush Hour, the Savvy.
3: Hey, all good. Hey, before I go to Reno, mate, I just want to congratulate you on an awesome career. It was obviously awesome and honoured to share the field with you, and I just want to wish you all the best too with what's next.
5: Thanks, mate. Look forward to seeing you run around on Saturday. Good luck.
3: Man.
4: When did Cody Nicarima becoming a nice person? I prefer it when he was a bit snippy and didn't used to talk to people. I much prefer that Cody Nicarima than this one thanking you and saying nice things.
0: Do you think maybe he saw you at these press conferences and said, this is what I don't want to be, so I'm going to make sure that I'm a kind, nice,
4: well, him and I have been mates for a long time.
0: We
4: get each other. But, I mean, I much preferred it when he was prickly with the media. He's now starting to become nice.
0: we could all learn a thing or two. The Dolphins and Warriors, Saturday afternoon, you'll hear that game right here on Triple M, the listener app as well.
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7: Good afternoon. The Wednesday run home continues in Cosgrove. Wilcox Street is remaining busy. Ingham Road slow through Mount St. John. University Road busy in both directions through Murray. Nathan Street seeing delays through Vincent. Bayswater Road sticky in both directions through Hyde Park. Ross River Road with congestion through Cranbrook. And in town, we've got delays remaining on Denham, Sturt and Flinders Street. 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
23: Hey there, I'm Brett Thomas. Believing the moon landing was fake won't get you caught by the government's new social media rules. Communications Minister Annika Wells telling News 24, misinformation is outside the digital duty of care, which will instead force platforms to better protect children and let users opt out of algorithms.
24: The question of what the digital duty of care polices for adults is just illegal things online. So things like child online grooming or sexual violence or inciting extremism or terrorism. That is illegal content for online. It exists already.
23: So-called ISIS bride Zainab Ahmed has been refused bail for a second time over slavery allegations. The Victorian Court of Appeal upheld an earlier decision finding she would pose an unacceptable risk if released. Celebrated author and Bob Hawke's second wife, Blanche Delpaget, has died at 82 after complications from influenza. And Donald Trump's approval rating in the US has hit an historic low, but the president believes his presence will help the Republicans at the upcoming midterm elections.
25: Every load of laundry is a fresh start. 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
23: Daily Cherry Evans is backing Hugo Savala to stand up to the finals heat as they prepare to pilot the Roosters' attack in Sunday's qualifying final against the Panthers. The young playmaker has been thrust into the halves with Sam Walker sidelined for the season. DCE says Savala has a mature head on his shoulders.
26: It's going to be different to Sam. I think that's always really important, is to call out we don't need him to be Sam, we need Hugo to be Hugo.
23: And world number one Aryna Sabalenka is into the final four at the US Open, beating Linda Noskova in a third set tiebreak.
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29: Clearing showers for the rest of today in Townsville. Tonight down to 18 and tomorrow mostly fine with a high of 28. And your music sorted with a curated playlist for every mood. 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
28: 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And here's your host, Elliot Lovejoy.
0: As far as my notes go, I believe this is the first time Dobbo in this general knowledge quiz is taking on a retiree. Which is a good start. Adam Reynolds and Ben Dobbin, head-to-head.
4: He's retired from football. He needs to get working. That's what he needs to do.
5: Well, I've got Oztag tonight, so out of retirement.
0: I don't know if that's a job. You can meet the Quaggers new this holidays at Currumbin Sanctuary. Gold Coast, only place to see them. Book now. If you win, you can give your tickets to Currumbin Sanctuary to anyone.
4: He ain't going to Currumbin Sanctuary. He doesn't like birds.
0: Well, they're the only animals at the sanctuary.
4: Well, the lorikeets are the main thing.
5: No pigeons there?
0: I'm not sure. I haven't been in the last couple of weeks.
4: There could be a pigeon. There might be pigeons.
0: Anyway, tickets if you win. You can start us off, Adam Reynolds. What are the NRLW trialling in this weekend's Wooden Spoon Clash?
5: Smaller football.
0: That is correct. Your thoughts on that?
5: I like it.
0: Yeah, okay.
5: I think younger girls play touch football and whatnot, and they're used to the smaller balls, and they can do more, you know, kicking, passing and all that. The NRL ball is quite big. So.
0: Okay. 1-0, Ben Dobbin. Too easy. What unusual material was recently used to make a coffin?
1: Newspaper.
0: I applaud the guess. Mushrooms, apparently. I feel like Cody makes these stories up. Adam Reynolds, which North Queensland Cowboys player, has been cleared by the NRL judiciary to play in Saturday's elimination final against the Sharks?
4: Don't look at me. I'm not telling you. And the fact that you are on Fox Sports on Saturday night. And no, don't go to that.
0: And also,
4: do
0: you
4: not
0: are
4: go to that. And you're who?
5: The Lock.
0: He yeah, what's his name? Australia and Queensland. Yes,
5: I've gone.
4: Dong him, Red.
0: He's got
4: Dong him.
5: Thank you.
4: Reuben Cotter.
5: Yeah.
4: No, you didn't know that.
0: It's the Lock.
5: He plays Lock, doesn't he?
0: By the way, you are previewing all the semi-finals in about 6 minutes for us. So if you could do a little bit of prep.
5: I'm starting to write notes down and you've...
0: Just hadn't gotten there. Dobbo, to tie things up, which NFL team are the 49ers playing in Melbourne on Friday?
4: Spell. LA Rams.
0: That is correct.
4: Give me a spell.
0: Renault. What country is famous for the ancient archaeological site of Machu Picchu?
4: I know.
5: Egypt.
4: Peru.
0: Yes. Peru is the answer I was looking for. What's the capital of Vietnam, Dobbin?
4: It's Ho Chi Minh City.
0: Yeah, that's the old school name. Hanoi, I'm going to give you a point there. Renault, you need this to stay in it, otherwise it is all over. Which team were the Cowboys face in week one of the NRL finals? Stop looking at your notes.
4: Oh, my God.
0: That is correct.
4: Oh, my God.
0: And we're going to call a draw straight down
4: on
0: the middle.
4: Saturday.
0: Yeah. On Saturday. I'm docking you a point.
4: I'm not docking you a point. I won. Absolutely. You are in here.
5: Panthers are on Sunday.
4: Thank you.
0: Again, all four games.
4: You'll hear right here on Triple M.
0: And you are previewing next for us. So if you can get your smarts about you, you're one of the great brains of this competition. Cowboys Saturday, Dolphins Saturday.
5: Brain fog.
0: Knights, Rabbitohs Friday.
4: Grog fog.
5: that could be it.

0: Live across Queensland on Triple M, the Rush Hour. You are Dobbo, Elliot and Adam Reynolds. We do it for Penrite Oil. 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
1: 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This is Adam Reynolds, NRL, Finals Crystal Ball.
2: Very AI bot sort of opener. What's exactly the Crystal Ball music?
0: What do you mean? This is our Houdini, our magician over here, a little maestro.
2: Yeah, well, okay, well, he didn't know Ruben Cotter was there, but we'll leave that alone. Okay, let's start Friday night. This is a big one. South Sydney, your old club, taking on the Newcastle Knights. The emotion of the 100th game, the Joy Arrow celebrations, that's all behind.
3: Yep.
2: The business end starts now. Who do you like in this one?
3: Newcastle. Yeah, I like South. I think you mentioned the emotion of last week and obviously Joy's 100th game. I think that sort of spills over into this week, knowing that, you know, it may be the last game that Joy's in the club as a player. You know, that sort of, if I was a player, that would sit with me. And I think that emotion gets them through until they finish up. I do like Newcastle, though. I do like their back rows in particular. I think they've got a lot of strike power on the edges and whatnot. Any team that's got Kalen Ponga is a chance. So I do like South in a tight one.
0: Dolphins' first finals appearance. We heard from Cody Nikorima not long ago. It's a tough road trip across the ditch. Can and will they get it done?
3: I think the Dolphins in a tight one. Yeah, this is a toss of a coin. I think, you know, the Warriors have been playing with emotion all year, but none sort of bigger than the last couple of weeks. And they're on this roller coaster of a ride at the moment. And I just think the Dolphins have too much strike power.
4: I'm with you.
3: The Warriors do get a few back. They get like a Halasima, get a few others back as well. But I just think the Dolphins are...
2: They're flying. The game I'm covering, this one, Cowboys taking on the Cronulla Sharks. Reuben Cotter exonerated and allowed to play.
0: Good word.
2: Who do you like in this one? It's at Allianz, so it's not at Shark Park after dark. So I'm not saying it's neutral, but it's, you know, not Shark Park.
3: There's been some good clashes over the years with these two. So, look, Braden Trindle comes back in. I think he's a big inclusion. I think the Sharks get it done. I think Cowboys have been pretty disappointing for mine in the last couple of weeks.
4: I agree.
3: In saying that, they are a team that can perform really well. So, yeah, another toss of the coin, but I'm leaning more towards the Sharks.
2: Can I also then ask you, Sunday CommBank Stadium, big game, really big game. Who do you like in this one?
3: Yeah, I think Penrith.
2: Roosters, Penrith.
3: I think Penrith. I think, yeah, they've just been in big games before. They know how to get it done. I think, you know, Isaiah Yeo getting a couple of minutes last week proves his fitness how valuable he is towards the team. Mitch Kenny's another. It's interesting to see they've gone with Jack Cole at 5'8 as well. He's been pretty sturdy the last couple of weeks and adds another dimension. So, yeah, I think Penrith.
0: Let me get you to gaze a little deeper. Part the clouds and the seas of that crystal ball. If you were having to predict the premiership winner from here, a team that you would hang your hat on, who have you got?
3: The obvious choice is Penrith.
0: Oh, Adam Reynolds.
2: God almighty.
0: God, you boring bastard. You're retired now. You can give a strong opinion.
3: Well, I think they've been there and they've done it before.
0: Yeah,
3: and,
0: okay.
3: Any team with, you know, the amount of experience and big game players that they've got.
0: If Penrith fall off a cliff, who's your two?
2: Dolphins or Waz?
3: Dolphins and Warriors.
2: Right. We know that.
3: In a golden point.
0: Them this weekend?
3: No, in the grand final.
0: Okay.
3: In the grand final.
0: Grand final, it's a golden point game between Penrith and either the Dolphins or the Wilds.
3: If Penrith don't get there.
0: Jesus Christ.
3: Dolphins, Warriors.
0: Adam Reynolds.
2: My God.
0: Clear as mud, as always. So Souths, Finns, Sharks, Panthers are his tips this weekend, but he has been on a week-long bender, so take that what you will. Triple M's Rush Hour with Dobbo Elliott. Yes, Adam Reynolds is staying with us too.

0: across Queensland on Triple M, the Rush Hour. You with Dobbo, Elliot and Adam Reynolds.
1: On Triple M's Rush Hour, we want to know, does this pass the pub test?
2: Yeah, look, I mean, there's going to be a lot of people who disagree with me there, but I think this is a massive fail on the pub test for a Queensland driver out of Toowoomba.
0: His actions.
2: A gentleman in the suburb of Newtown, which is up in Toowoomba on the Darling Downs, has been booked for driving with his knees while buttering a bagel in the car. And we fine this bloke?
0: It
2: fails the pub test. I mean, seriously.
0: The fine fails the pub test.
2: The fine fails the pub test.
0: $1,000, apparently.
2: Every single day of my life.
0: Careful.
2: I drive along the Centenary Highway and the Ipswich Motorway. And I would say on at least 4 to 5 occasions every day, there is a female doing her makeup in the little visor mirror while the traffic is going.
3: But the cars are not going.
2: I've driven using my knees while I had to roll a cigarette many a time in the bush. I just don't understand. This bloke, if he crashed, book him. If he swerved into another car, book him. Give the man a medal for buttering a bagel while driving in Newtown using his knees to drive and hold the steering wheel, and we're fining this bloke?
3: Well, I think it's better to be proactive.
2: He was being proactive.
3: Than reactive.
2: He was eating while driving.
3: No. The coppers.
2: Oh, police officers.
3: I'm happy with a warning.
2: Yeah, a $1,100 fine is hefty.
0: Sorry, he's driving without his arms. I don't think
2: he was using them. He
0: enough.
2: Was buttering a bagel.
0: And you're saying, oh, women doing their makeup. If the coppers caught someone doing their makeup, they would get fined as well if they were driving with their knees.
2: I would suggest they wouldn't.
0: You're saying it doesn't pass the pub test for someone to get a fine driving without their hands.
2: I suspect Reynolds with me on this. There is a little bit of...
3: I'm sitting on the fence.
2: Yeah, thank you. You're
0: get
2: a little bit off.
0: This
2: bloke, this well, bloke could be a hero.
3: It could have been stopped at the lights.
2: No, he was driving. It was a moving vehicle. Not fast. It was a moving vehicle. He used his knees while he was buttering a bagel in the process on an early morning on the way to work. And for some unknown reason, it was deemed not sufficient and wrong. He's in trouble, this bloke.
3: I want to know why he's... taking a knife in the car to butter his bagel.
0: Well, there's another question, Adam. It's a good one. Why is there a knife in the car?
2: Have you ever heard of things
0: not
2: go wrong prepared. In the morning, you're running late, you need breakfast in the morning, you need fuel for the day.
0: Have a protein bar.
2: So this guy's like, right.
3: Up and go.
2: I want to be on time. He's a conscious employee. I want to be on time. So I'm going to grab my bagel. I'm going to give it some butter. I'm going to have a little bit of butter. I'm going to butter it and get it ready. And while I'm doing that on the way to work. Now, just as he had to reach down and do that, he just had the knees there, and bang! Police officers of Toowoomba got...
3: I'm against him.
2: You
3: are not. I don't like bagels.
2: Oh, well,
0: sorry.
2: Don't discriminate against a bagel as
3: like
2: the reason.
0: The basis of your argument,
2: he
0: if he was buttering
2: like the
0: toast...
2: Of course
0: toast
2: he's a fussy
0: toast,
2: eater.
0: Bagel is a no.
3: Bagel.
0: That's why neither of you are in law enforcement. Next on Triple M's Rush Hour, the QLE top three biggest stories across the state. There's an update to the Rocky Rowing saga in the 2032 games. We'll get it to you right after this on Triple M.
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4: Good afternoon. Check those roads once again for your Wednesday run home in town. We've still got delays lingering on Denham, Sturt and Flinders Street. Railway Avenue looking fine now through Railway Estates. Looking pretty good too on Ross River Road through Cranbrook. Otherwise, Bayswater Road still sticky in both directions through Hyde Park. Nathan Street with delays through Vincent. And University Road, busy both ways still too, through Murray. 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
0: Three stories that matter across the state this afternoon. Renault, first up, you love your golf. Live Golf, a major update.
2: Yeah, they've filed for bankruptcy. It's a protection in the US. Obviously, big-name players, they're going to be chasing some money. The Aussies included Cameron Smith, Elvis Smiley, a few others. But, as of 2026...
3: It's all over.
2: It could be all over, which is sad news.
3: And I hope they're allowed back in the PGA. That's the big thing. They're allowed to come back and get their card because they haven't had a ranking.
2: Yeah, I've heard it'll be quite difficult to get back in. They'll have to go through a different system unless they've won a major in the last couple of years. So
3: wow. So they're going to have to work their tail off and get invitations and actually qualify for a tour card. Would that be sort of potentially?
2: Yeah. And I think the PGA will make it tough. Obviously, them leaving number of years ago. It only started up in 2021, so,
0: Would there be any regrets from current players at Live Golf there trying to come back, do we think? Like, some that wish they didn't go?
2: I don't think so.
0: You don't think Cam Smith would have regrets?
2: It's generational wealth.
3: But his golf's gone backwards.
0: Yeah, but money.
2: Yeah, but...
3: His bank balance hasn't, but, yeah.
2: That's gone up.
3: That's gone well and truly up. Interesting.
0: Second story of the afternoon, and this is like something out of a crappy Netflix docker. A Brisbane on-call surgeon has found himself in strife for professional misconduct after arriving at hospital in an operating theatre having consumed booze. Now, this bloke, Dr. Mowat...
3: That's a female. Give her a crew. Don't say it's a bloke, it's a female. She's done that.
0: What are we clapping? Sorry?
3: Well, it's just a great Aussie story.
2: Is it like darts?
0: A surgeon has thought,
3: even though she got driven, she was smart enough to say, I'll get a lift to the thingo, but when she walked in, she was a bit wooey, and they've said, hey, you're not operating today. You're not helping.
2: That's fair enough.
3: Mate, I can't... The embarrassing thing is she copped a warning. Like... If you rocked up and to drunk to play football, you'd be sacked.
2: Yeah.
3: If we rocked up and were drunk on air, we'd be sacked.
0: Depends who you are. Get a few words.
3: She got a warning. She should have a license. Like, mate, imagine if you go in and this was an emergency operation and she's full of diesel. Just bring up and say, hey, listen, because she was on call, I've been out with friends, I'm not, get another surgeon in. Don't try and attempt it. Good on them for realising that.
0: You're saying no one in the history of radio has had a warning for being boozed on air.
3: Well, I certainly haven't.
0: Let's leave that alone. Finally, Rocky, we covered this yesterday, the rowing for 2032. The athletes, that is the rowers, they've been signing petitions saying they don't want it there. They want Brisbane to build a facility. What's the latest?
3: Oh, mate, now the accommodation's coming into play. Remembering that we have the schoolboys championships taking place in a couple of weeks. They haven't got enough accommodation. There is fewer than a dozen hotel rooms available. 800 athletes are going to be up there. This is the problem. Now, if you can't have a school rowing competition, how are you going to have an international rowing competition? And what's the legacy piece? What I will say is that a lot of people are divided on this. Now, tomorrow, our good friends in Rockhampton, they have started a GoFundMe...
0: To keep it in Rocky,
3: a petition. And they've got Premier David Crisafulli coming on tomorrow. Up there at Triple M Rocky in the morning in the Triple M CQ. I ain't signing it. I'm not signing it.
0: Why?
3: Because I think it should be here. And I love Rockhampton. I met my first wife there. I love Rockhampton.
0: Is that a good story?
3: Yeah, it was a good story. We had 17 great years.
0: What about the 8th?
3: There wasn't an 18th. 17 and over.
0: Triple MCQ if you want to hear that chat.
3: Don't unpack that.
0: Literally trying to move on as we speak. Tomorrow, you can grab it on the listener app as well at Triple M team. Catch up with David Crisafulli. This is Triple M.
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2: Triple M's Rush Hour with Dobbo and Elliot are proud to be Aussie. 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
0: Time now to stop in with our Channel 7 news team, of course, back from 6pm tonight. Max Futcher, always appreciate your time, brother. What's coming up tonight?
3: G'day, team. Drama in Bowen Hills this morning. Police raided the Brisbane headquarters of the CFMEU over allegations of corruption related to Olympic contracts. Fire has torn through a townhouse complex at Coomera, destroying one home and damaging two others. A man's died after failing to resurface at a popular swimming hole at Cedar Creek. And tributes are flowing for Blanche Delpuget, the widow of former PM Bob Hawke, who's died at the age of 82. See you on 7 News at 6.
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0: 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Now, proudly wearing the Aussie-made logo, 100 years, they are still driven. We're about to go. Am I right in saying you are officially out of retirement as of tonight, Reno?
1: That is correct. I'm making my debut for Oztag. Got the two girls playing alongside me. So
2: how good?
3: How special?
1: It'll be good. I'm hoping the ground's nice and fast. I'm feeling very fast.
2: This is one of the things that you were looking forward to out of retirement, is being able to play with your daughters, Oztag, start that, go into that next phase, and you're actually getting to, like, I mean, when you're a professional athlete, you can't risk it.
1: Yeah.
2: This is what you've been looking forward to. And so, yeah, enjoy.
1: It's going to be good fun. I'm looking forward to it. Can't wait.
0: Are there any chances? Like, I've seen Chad Townsend in retirement's gone back and played local league. Like, if Redlands or someone wanted to sign you moving forward, like, do you think there's enough left
2: it
0: in the legs for you?
1: No chance. No
2: it
1: chance.
2: Can be bought.
1: No chance.
0: Like a two-game contract?
1: If there's contact involved, no chance.
0: Not happening. Reno, lovely to have you in here. You can catch up on Adam's tips, too, for the NRL finals, predicting all four games this weekend that you'll hear on Triple M and the Listener app. We'll see you again soon, mate.
1: Thank you.
2: Have a great night, Queensland, but remember, when the wheat is ripe, keep the headers rolling in the paddock. We'll catch you again tomorrow from 4.
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10: Hey there, I'm Brett Thomas. Pauline Hanson is pushing back against claims she branded Andrew Hastie a traitor. The former SAS soldier says a One Nation cartoon shared by Hanson repeatedly used the label over his Ben Robert Smith evidence. Hastie's now stepping up his attack on News 24.
11: I love my country. I've served my country proudly. I've risked my life for my country, as have thousands of other veterans. And if I'm a traitor, then she should be calling them traitors too, because I stand with a lot of Australians who believe in the rule of law.
10: Acclaimed Australian author and former Prime Minister Bob Hawke's widow, Blanche Delpaget, has died aged 82. The Greens are taking aim at the federal government for not following other nations in sanctioning Israeli settlements in the West Bank. That includes the UK, France and Canada. And Iran's fired ballistic missiles at a US military base in Jordan and attacked 10 ships in the Strait of Hormuz in a dramatic escalation of the conflict. It comes after the Americans claim they destroyed 5 oil tankers linked to Iran.
12: Research shows that regularly eating ultra-processed foods can increase your risk of developing type 2 diabetes by 53%. Search Diabetes Australia for more about the nation's fastest-growing chronic condition.
10: Sport. Braden Trindle's return to Cronulla's lineup couldn't come at a better time as they prepare for a sudden-death final with the Cowboys. The Sharks registered just one win since the playmaker dislocated his ankle back in round 24. Halfback Nicho Hynes relieved he's back as his partner.
13: We've built this combination over the last few years now, and yeah, look, I'm really looking forward to having another finals campaign with him.
10: And it appears LIV Golf is going under, filing for bankruptcy 5 months after Saudi investors withdrew their funding. Aussie Cam Smith, among the golf stars, reportedly owed millions.
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16: Clearing showers for the rest of today in Townsville. Tonight down to 18 and tomorrow mostly fine with a high of 28. And your music sorted with a curated playlist for every mood. 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
2: Welcome to Triple M NRL Daily here on your Wednesday. It's Charlie White here, and we've got a very special guests for you today. We've got very special guests, I should say. We've got the one and only Buzz Roffle, the one and only Danny Widler. This is going to be an absolute blockbuster. How are you, boys?
20: Thank God there's one and only of each of us. Imagine, yeah. Imagine if yeah. people have more people to hate then, wouldn't
2: yeah.
20: they, Buzz?
2: They would, yeah.
21: Absolutely. No, it's great to be here, mate, and yep. talk over old times and, rivalries and feuds and shit fights and everything yeah. else.
2: Now,
20: are we allowed to swear on this, Buzz?
2: Yeah. I don't know. The S-word's okay. Well, you said it now. It's too late. You said it. But the two of you have gone head-to-head, for anyone listening who doesn't know, for what, 30 years?
20: Around that, yeah, around that. Yeah. Old enemies.
2: You didn't speak for 15 years,
20: easy,
2: is that right?
20: Easy. So you've done well to get us in this studio, Charlie.
2: We've spent the entire year budget on today's show.
20: Buzz, I've got my mouth guard. Have you got a headgear on or what's going on?
21: Well, I was
20: going
21: to bring it in, but I thought let's make it civil and let's have a bit of fun and, see how we go.
2: Well, we're going to go inside the feud. We're going to talk maybe a little bit of Super League. Gus Gould, Brayton Asta. There's a lot of characters that you two have feuded over. But we're also going to talk the current issues in the game as well, get your thoughts on some of the stuff through the year, expansion, coaches under pressure, the Tigers, all that stuff. But up next, we're going inside the feud of Buzz Roffield and Danny Widler. This is Triple M. NRL Daily will be back very shortly.
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1: And nobody does the NRL like Triple M.
2: Well, let's talk a bit about you two and the feud, because that's what we want to talk about today.
3: So he just gets straight to the point, Charlie.
2: You
3: two, he's a good host.
2: How long have you gone head-to-head for? How many years did you go head-to-head?
3: It'll be at least, I think I started writing the Sunday column in about 96, 97.
4: Well, that's where it started.
3: Yeah. Is that when you were doing yours?
4: That was during Super League War?
3: Yeah. Remember Rick Allen used to do it? He had it for, he started.
4: Yeah.
3: And Kenty had it for a little while.
4: And maybe then, he had it for a little while, didn't
3: he? Well, that's when I wasn't allowed to write it. I had a year where I couldn't write it. So I went from Rick Allen, who was a great sub-editor and editor of
4: great
3: the Sun Herald.
4: Great sports editor, Snick.
3: Good cricketer too.
4: Yes, yep. Maitland boy.
3: You know him well.
4: Yep.
3: Then it went to Kenty for a little while, and I took it over from Kenty pretty much when I started the Sun Herald in about 96, 97.
4: He's just started throwing these little pot shots at me.
2: How quick did the pot shots come, Buzz?
4: No, I don't know. Look, it was more Channel 9 versus News.
3: Correct, yeah.
4: It was more
3: even
4: Channel 9.
3: But I wasn't at 9 at the time, but I had good relationships there, and Buzz took great delight in having cracks at everybody at 9, so I got allies.
4: I want to tell the truth about 9.
3: Yeah.
4: Because even when Steve Crawley, who's now at Fox, was a mate of mine, we did not get on door when he was at 9, because 9 used to play the live game on a Friday night, then replay with 64 advertisements the second game. And I was bagging them saying this.
3: Was that an hour coverage? It used to be 1 hour, the hour game or?
4: Whenever.
3: I
4: campaigned for live Sunday afternoon football. It used to be delayed by an hour and then they'd put it on at 4 o'clock, but it'd actually kick off at 3. And Steve said, we can't do it, it's too hard, blah, blah, blah. And we had a, then I said, the footy show. Blocker Roach rang me once and said, I'm sick of getting put an address on the footy show. I'm not going to do it. And I wrote it. Blocker blows up at his footy show role. And 9 and I became, and then Danny, and then he started calling me Hatchet Man.
3: That's a long way down the track.
4: Yeah,
3: that was a long way. Like, we had many other stinks before that.
2: You might have called him a Hatchet Man as recent as last year, maybe.
3: Possibly.
2: Or,
3: definitely.
4: And it was so inappropriate.
3: Probably, I probably did. But probably started around out of the Super League or the rivalry, right? But it wasn't directly me and Buzz, but it became that. And Buzz used to crack the footy show big time. So a lot of the footy show people would want to talk to me. You know that.
4: Yeah.
3: Didn't you successfully have a case against Sterlo?
4: Yes.
3: Sued him. And you got a boat called Sterlo now?
4: Yeah.
3: Is that the one you're redoing?
4: No.
3: Okay. So you had a boat named after Sterlo because you won a defamation case. So
2: I've heard that story before.
3: So, yeah. And so.
4: And it was sad because when Fatty was playing, him and I were really great mates.
3: Yeah.
4: We used to play golf a lot together.
3: Yeah.
4: He'd come around to my house, pick me up, and, you know, we were very tight.
3: Well, it changed.
4: But understandably, when he was working with Sterlo every single weekend, he was working with Blocker and Gus, he stood by his workmate, and we fell out.
3: I blame you for the end of the footy show.
4: What are you talking about?
3: I'm saying that your campaign was so strong.
4: That's
3: very strong.
4: It ran its race.
3: But you were very strongly against it. You flexed your muscles, Buzz.
4: No.
3: you used to give it to the footy show every week.
4: I actually think the show they do now is good.
3: The 100% footy?
4: 100% footy. Yeah. I'm not pissing in your pocket, but it was much better.
2: He's not on it anymore.
3: Yeah, I'm not on
4: it. It was much better when Chammy and Danny were on there.
3: It's changed though, Buzz.
4: But
3: they've gone more.
4: People need to ask hard questions and raise hard issues, which people on that panel now are not in a position to be journalists.
3: Buzz, they've got some very good people on that show. Like James Bracey's a really good host. He asks good questions. He had that blue with Gow recently. Gal asks good questions. Gus, I know you don't like Gus, but he's good TV talent. Did you see him with Nathan Cleary this week?
4: He was fantastic.
3: He was on the couch with Cleary asking
4: about
3: personal.
4: Mary.
3: Yeah, it was great. It was great TV.
4: Yeah, very lightheartedly.
3: But it was
4: Gus is probably the only one who could have got away with it.
3: You're exactly right. That's really perceptive because I couldn't have done that. I don't know if you, you probably could have because you're so lovable and likable these days, but. You know, I couldn't
4: I don't
3: ask
4: get,
3: those questions.
4: Look, last time, I haven't had a lot to do with Nathan Cleary, and you're responsible for that because we now he is responsible
2: tell us how.
4: During COVID, Nathan misbehaved and he...
3: I'm responsible.
2: Is that the...
4: Yeah, you know that thing. So Danny...
3: So hang on, I'm responsible for you not talking to Nathan Cleary, and you're responsible for the end of the footy show.
4: So what happened?
3: We're throwing some good barbs here, Charlie.
4: Nathan misbehaved and went and did that TikTok video with a couple of attractive young ladies. And Danny went out, got the interview on Channel 9 outside, who basically played the whole thing down, didn't he? And
3: yes.
4: Said, fact shoot. I then was able to reveal that what he told Danny wasn't 100% correct.
3: Yep.
4: And he told him, you know, I really don't want to bag Nathan because he was a kid.
3: He was a kid, yeah.
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2: So you worked with Braith, right? Did you see a conflict?
3: I'll tell you something I think about Braith. I think he is the best talent on rugby league television.
2: Wow.
3: I really do. Yeah. And
2: that's a huge rep.
3: I think he's
2: a good talent.
3: Slick. Yeah. He's so sharp. And he'll tell us it is.
2: Mm.
3: And even when there's journos there, you know, who are, he'll do their job sometimes. I really do think he's a great talent.
2: I think he's a very good host. I agree with you. But did you think there was a conflict there when he had the whole stuff going with Flano and the Dragons and all that sort of stuff?
3: Yeah, there's obviously a conflict.
2: Yeah, so,
3: there.
2: Did you report on that?
3: No, but what I will say though, I never ever felt uncomfortable in that show.
2: Yep.
3: To talk about Lachlan Ilias.
2: Yep.
3: Cameron Munster. Who else were we talking about?
2: Mainly the Ilias stuff, which was the Munster.
3: Look, yeah,
2: and he hasn't got a lot of players. And look, he stepped aside, which is, yeah, that's a whole other topic. But I think that you were in the same shoes as I was. And
3: yeah, but it's interesting you did concede, though, that if he was at nine, you probably wouldn't have.
2: Gus, I don't stand there hammering Gus. Hammered Gus. You didn't hammer Braith. We work with him.
3: No. But as I said, I have hammered Cooper. Funny story, the other bloke at Fox who got the shits from me with a lot because I was hammering was Brandy when the failed Origin campaign with Freddie. He came on one night and he really got the shits from me. And I covered Brandy's first trial game as a kid. But, you know, sometimes you've got to put that aside.
2: Yep.
3: But,
2: well, hang on, Billy Slater. I mean, I don't have a good relationship with Billy because he was a Queensland coach.
3: Yeah. And you were off with Cameron Smith for a long time.
2: I did a whole kangaroo
3: that was
2: tour.
3: Over Cameron,
2: over Alex
3: over
2: McKinnon.
3: Alex McKinnon.
2: So I do have relationships which are, you know, not great at nine, and I don't hide from that.
3: Yeah.
2: But I do have a good relationship with Gus. Yeah. But with Cameron, I did a whole kangaroo tour where he didn't really want to talk to me, and I would see him every day. He did press conferences with me because he's a professional. But he refused to do anything else.
3: But that still happens today, you know, people picking and choosing. George Clark, very good journalist, AAP, very good journalist.
2: Yep.
3: He was basically told don't go to Latrell Mitchell's press conference yesterday because he won't take your questions. So that it happens to all of us.
2: Yeah.
4: Do you know what? If that's George Clark, he should just rock up and ask questions anyway.
3: No, but George...
4: You can't tell journalists if they can't go
3: anywhere. I broke the story last year, and I'm sorry, and I'm not big noting.
2: You can big note all you want.
3: No, you would have got the photo as well with Latrell was caught with a white powder substance in a hotel room in Dubbo. So George rocked up to a press conference last year.
2: I think it was this year, wasn't it? When Latrell finally asked him about it,
3: and Latrell then just walked away.
2: Right.
3: But it was made pretty clear to him yesterday that he probably shouldn't go because Latrell won't take his question. So
4: interesting.
3: It's a thing, journos.
2: We walk that line all the time. You walk with your News Corp colleagues. I walk with my Nine colleagues.
3: Yeah.
2: There are some things, you know, I got when there was a major drama at Nine a few years ago, I ran up to the third floor of Channel 9 with a camera and chased someone into David Gingell's office. And Gingell put his head out and told me to F off. And told me I'd be sacked if I ever did that again.
3: Is that right?
2: Yeah.
3: Shit.
4: That was very brave of you.
3: Yeah, that would have been a good Watch the Buzz, right?
2: Yeah.
3: A threat to sack Danny. Hey?
4: That would be great.
2: Probably not the only one.
3: We've got a few clicks too, just quietly.
4: Yeah, absolutely. A thing that I think for you guys probably became more than just the companies you were working for at the time, I imagine was Super League, because so much it became so personal and had so much emotion around it. What was it like reporting on that story?
2: Well, I was young then, and I wasn't a mainstream journo, but I was on the edges. Buzz was right in the thick of it.
3: Yeah, but
2: I know they tried to. It was a personal cost for you with relationships and also financially too, right?
3: Yeah, I was actually on the ARL side. All my mates were there, and I actually got on with Gus in those days, and Ken Arthurson and John Quayle and. And Ray Hadley was a very loud figure on the ARL side. So I got the phone call, and I've told this story before, from James Packer offering me a job to come out knowing I was on the ARL side.
2: Was it a big pay increase?
3: I can't remember. He offered a car and the editorship of Rugby League Week and, you know, he knew I didn't have a melon for TV. And
2: I think I might have been a League Week around there. He might have sacked me.
3: No.
4: He offered you his job.
3: No, look. So... he then said, I said, give me 48 hours to think about it, because I was shitty at news. I didn't like Super League. So he said, I need your answer straight away. I said, why? He said, because I want you on Alan Jones' show in the morning and I want you on the footy show tomorrow night talking about News Corp bias. And I said, I don't want to do that.
2: Mm.
3: That's the reason I wanted out from news, because they were telling me what to write.
2: Yeah.
3: Thank Christ I stayed.
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0: All right, boys, let's talk expansion. We spoke about PNG off the top. You had a great scoop for us.
3: Well, it was interesting, interesting.
0: You did tease having a scoop.
3: Oh, yeah.
0: Do you want to reveal the scoop now?
4: It's not a massive scoop. I spoke to John Morris's manager, because Danny texted and wanted to talk about, his dismissal at the West Tigers. What actually happened, he had a meeting with Benji yesterday, and they couldn't.

0: not agree on the pathway forward in what that club required. So they shook hands. He got some sort of payout. What his manager, Chris Orr, told me this morning was only very, very recently he knocked back a Super League offer. In the UK. And
1: head coaching.
0: Yeah, head coach, sure. So I don't know. That might have been the club.
2: No, I didn't know that. But look, Johnny Morris is a good operator. But I spoke to the Tigers as well on the way in, and the view is simple. The defence over the last couple of years, he was defensive coach, hasn't been good enough.
0: Yeah.
2: And that's the blame has been put on John Morris. And whether that's fair or not, I'm not sure. Because I don't understand their defensive systems. I'm not an expert there, but that's the reason he's gone.
0: It's funny, I had lunch with Craig Fitzgibbon earlier this year, and we were talking about Johnny Morris. And even Fitzy admitted 5 years ago he thought John Morris was very unfortunate and unlucky to lose the job at Cronulla.
2: His exit was weird at Cronulla, wasn't it?
0: It really was. So, look, I think he's got a bit of ability in the coaching game, hasn't had the break he probably needs, but time will tell.
1: It's interesting you say that, though, because wasn't it a player movement to get rid of John Morris at the Sharks?
0: I was unaware of that, Charlie.
1: Okay.
2: So where it goes now, though, which is interesting as well with the Tigers, I wrote a column a few weeks ago saying that there was a move to get rid of the yes men out of the Tigers around Benji, because Benji's got all the power there, right? So this, and I said there'll be changes around that. And this is at the time I heard that Morris might have been linked with the Dragons. That was denied. But that was the name that was getting tossed up around that time. So, Benji's power, I don't know whether it's changing at all now, but they've got to make changes in that area. And they also have to continue to make changes in their playing roster.
0: Oh, there's significant change needed, and you hear Rudy keep saying they're top eight. And all,
1: he's off his head, mate. He's lost the plot.
0: Kool-Aid and all that. Mate,
2: I know you want to read his mentors. Can you have a little word to him on the quiet?
0: Yeah.
2: Just a little chat.
0: Yeah. Look, I like Benji Marshall a lot, and he was always good to me when I was working, and I still think he's got a lot, you know. I think he took over. Tim Sheens could have been there a bit longer.
2: Well, you got Sheens in the job, remember?
0: Oh, don't.
1: He did.
0: Don't start.
1: You did.
0: I think Benji was a little bit raw when he first started.
2: Yeah.
0: And probably imagine him having Wayne, you know, and they're very, very tight. And he rings
2: imagine
0: Wayne.
2: If he had Gus.
0: Oh, well, Gus, yeah. West Tigers would kill to have Gus.
2: Of course they would.
1: Just going back to, you said that they want to get rid of some of the yes men around Benji, but that is kind of, you just basically said that John Morris was giving Benji some harsh truths, basically, and they couldn't agree on what was happening. So it sounds like they've not got rid of a yes man. Right. They've got rid of someone who's maybe calling
2: them out.
1: That
2: was a story I wrote a few weeks ago, right?
1: Yeah.
2: And maybe he wasn't a yes man. I don't know. But
0: this is the text I got. John and Benji spoke about the direction of the club and a few things this year both didn't agree on, and felt it's best to shake hands and move on. Mm. Benji was very thankful for John's contribution, as he was the most experienced across their coaching staff.
2: Oh, who's that text from?
0: I told you, his manager.
2: Oh, the manager, yeah.
0: Yeah,
2: okay. Okay.
1: So where to now for the Tigers? Well, are they going to go get a Shane Flanagan level assistant coach?
2: When I spoke to them today, they said they're going to look everywhere for an assistant, and they might... I don't think I need to advertise, but it's out there now. They need a defensive coach. Mm. Flano, I think we tossed that up before, that Flano could be a person who could do that. And an old head like Flano or someone similar, I think is needed at the West Tigers, because Benji's still very young in his coaching years and there is potential there, to be a good club. They really have to get it right quickly because they can't continue to flounder.
0: But doesn't that club, and we're talking assistant coaches now, and Pat Richards, head of football?
2: He's their GM.
0: I would have thought they need someone very, very senior, and they got rid of Richard in that role to help Benji and pull together the right structure to take that.
2: Absolutely.
0: They've had that many false starts.
2: Buzz, those people don't grow on trees. There are very few people who you are just describing who have the connections, the authority, and the reputation.
3: Nobody. Just the NRL, like Triple M.
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2: P&G, we've spoken a fair bit about that already. Is there anything that you've got thoughts on, Buzz, that we didn't cover earlier? Are you
3: I'm not on the chat. It's not a level playing field. And this is where it's so outrageous. Why aren't Perth getting help?
4: Well, they applied for help.
3: Sorry?
4: They applied for it. They're getting a few little
3: self-interest clubs here didn't really want to help them.
4: Yeah.
3: Now, unlike the Dolphins, who began in a rugby league heartland, and Port Moresby, who are starting in a rugby league, just crazy bloody nation, Perth are in an AFL heartland stronghold. Fremantle could win the comp.
4: Yep.
3: West Coast Eagles, massive. They're the club that needs help.
4: Are you worried about them?
3: Yeah, massively worried, yeah.
4: I'm a bit worried
3: about... The jury's out on Mal.
4: Well, my jury's not out on Mal.
3: You think he's a head coach?
4: Yeah, I think he should be like an overseeing figure.
3: So do I.
4: And I think that someone else should be the head coach.
2: Well, that's what I was talking about. Sounds like the jury is out then.
4: Oh, no, I've said it's not out for me. I'm saying it's...
2: You think guilty. Move him on.
3: Guilty is charged.
4: Yeah, I'm not...
3: Does this go to Perth? Do we have a sister station?
4: I think that Mal's been out of the game as a coach for a long time. I think he's an immortal and he deserves respect. But I think his role should be as a different role in that club. And they need that sort of person there. I think someone else should be their coach.
3: Unless you can do what Wayne does. And Wayne is obviously the best delegator
4: I agree.
3: Ever.
4: Yeah, that's a great idea in theory, Buzz. But Wayne, but Mal and Ben Gardner don't get along.
3: No.
4: They don't get along. Simple as that.
2: Ben Gardner's interesting. I don't think the Samoan players loved him in the Samoan camp of the Pacific Championships. No. And he was... calling meetings at 8 o'clock at night, and they were just like, what's going on? They felt they didn't have enough cultural experiences going on during that camp.
4: Well, let's see how they go.
2: I think the obviously Payne Haas has pulled out now of the World Cup. Now, I'm not saying it's because of Ben Gardner, but...
4: He's having an operation, isn't he?
2: He's having a finger operation, which...
3: There's a little bit of mail around, though, he wasn't happy about, and he was thinking about blaming Kangaroos.
2: 100%. He had a conversation with Kevy.
3: Yeah. Interesting one. What's this space with the Samoan boys? Because they're... You know, they're so passionate and, you know, that they're into the cultural and Ben Gardner's not Samoan or...
4: I don't know.
3: I'm not sure.
2: No, he's not.
3: He'd understand, you know. Look,
4: I'm sure he's invested in all of that as well. But
3: probably a good coach.
4: Yeah, but I just think that back to Perth, I think that's definitely a problem.
2: They should have got Sam Burgess. And I know that's a bit... Sam Burgess is a bit of a wild child, but...
4: Well, with maybe Mal.
2: Mal over top.
4: Yeah.
2: Because Sam will also sell the dream. And I spoke to Sam about it, and he was pretty close to getting that job.
4: He was keen.
2: He'd had conversations with them.
4: Again, though, like...
3: This is what worries me, though. Would Peter Volandis even talking 22 teams play each other? Where are the coaches going to come from?
4: Where are the players?
3: You know?
2: Well, we found Christian Wolf for the Dolphins. There's probably some great assistant coaches out there. Ben Teo.
3: I'd like to see some of the great coaches move around. Like Trent Robinson's been at East so long. Wouldn't it have been a coup for him to go to Perth?
4: Yeah, would have been great.
3: You know?
4: I don't think Nick would have found it great.
3: No, neither do I, but I'm thinking game-wide. Yeah. You know, these are the sort of humans. The Dolphins work because of Wayne and Peter O'Sullivan.
4: Yep.
3: They're the best recruitment guy and the best old coach. That's why they've worked.
4: Mm.
3: That's why they're playing finals, top three. Brilliant stuff setting them up.
2: Coach of the year, who are your thoughts, boys, on this one? We've got obviously some great candidates, Ivan Cleary, Christian Wolf, Justin Holbrook, Andrew Webster.
4: Well, given that Nathan Cleary doesn't like Buzz, I'm going for Ivan Cleary.
3: I'm not saying he doesn't like me.
4: I think Ivan.
2: Really?
4: Yeah.
2: Over Holbrook?
4: I'm happy with Ivan. Look, I don't think he gets enough recognition.
3: Yeah, it's ridiculous he hasn't.
4: Did
3: he win in 20 before he won a comp? I think he got...
2: He's won one.
3: But since he won comps, he hasn't.
4: Yeah, this guy's a marvel in terms of being a coach. Like, I know he's got a good roster, but they do have to regenerate all the time.
3: Yeah.
4: And what they do and the way they play football and the system they have going is great coaching. So, I'm happy with Ivan.
2: Okay.
3: It's not a most improved award. Otherwise, I'd go Holbrook or Wolf or Webster.
4: Mm-hmm.
3: But I'm going to agree that it should be Cleary.
4: Mm.
3: I think it's a shame he's retiring.
4: Mm.
3: I think, again, a new franchise. Imagine putting Ivan in charge.
4: Mm-hmm.
3: Wow.
2: On the other side of the coin, then, coaches under pressure. Your man, Madge, who you are one of the big Madge defenders as well, Danny. Mate, I've never seen Buzz tell you that something happened this year. You might have missed it. Danny was in Origin camp. And Danny, you know, he's a normal, like, pretty mild-mannered guy. Like, doesn't get too excited. You should have seen the excitement he had when Michael Maguire came into camp. He was doing a report on Channel 9. He was sort of bouncing. His hands were moving around. It was like a Madonna was visiting town.
4: Well, Madge could be my Madonna.
2: It sounds like he is. But we'll be back tomorrow with Rennie Matua and Josh Reynolds. We'll see you guys soon.
3: See you, mate.
4: See ya.
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0: 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I want more of the good old Triple M 80s to lift me up, and then some comedy pods to keep me there.
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8: Australia, hello to you on Triple M Nights with Dave Gleeson. Wednesday night edition. He's got a spring in his step, the frontman of the Screaming Jets. Dave Gleeson, hello to you.
9: G'day, Tomo. G'day, Australia. Yes, spring has sprung. I love the fact that we're in spring, Tomo. Just makes me feel like all the rock and roll's going to start up again. All these big bands not only are coming over from overseas, but heaps of Australian acts are out there touring all through the next 4 or 5 months.
8: Absolutely, Gleeson. And I'll tell you what, this band announced this morning... Soul Asylum, you're going to catch up with Dave Perna next week, which would be fantastic.
9: Yes, indeed. Can't wait to talk to Dave Perna about they're coming back to Australia. It's been a while. They're coming with Ugly Kid Joe.
8: Yeah, brilliant.
9: So it's been a while between drinks for them getting over here.
8: No doubt about that. Now, a little bit close to home, but Gang of You, some brand new stuff.
9: Yes, it's great to hear. They've had a little bit of time in the wilderness, so I think they just want to enjoy their lives, you know. And we'll hear a little bit from Dave, lead singer, whose name I don't like to last. Leopepe?
8: Yeah.
9: Fantastic singer, great lyricist. So it's great to have some new Gang of You stuff. We're going to talk about when Simon and Garfunkel, a couple of 20-something years ago now, decided they were going to get back together after a little bit of animosity, Tomo.
8: Yes.
9: They weren't happy campers with each other for a while, but money brings you back, doesn't it?
8: Bury the hatchet, fantastic.
9: Bury the hatchet for the big payday.
8: The greater good. We've got a big show coming up here at Triple M Nights with Dave Gleeson, In Excess with What You Need.

0: The Gurus, like Wow Wipeout on Triple M Nights with Dave Gleeson. We started the show with REM, a bit of trouble in the camp with Donald Trump, no doubt about that. And the Gurus and Pauline Hanson probably haven't mended that bridge yet. Pauline thought they did, but now they haven't.
1: I haven't flip-flopped. I said no originally, then I said yes, then I have said no, and I've stuck to it.
2: That was actually about the Hoodoo Gurus playing at her son's 21st birthday. I don't know if she's even got a son. I don't know. I just make stuff up to be funny sometimes.
0: David, free shows we're talking right now, smack bang in the mid-90s.
2: Yeah, mate. It's one of those things that you get to do early on in your career, but sometimes you can do it a little bit later on. You can do, like, secret free shows and stuff. But once the cat's out of the bag, and especially now with social media, as soon as a band starts setting up, they're on the phone to their friends and saying, get down here. It's Pearl Jam. Pearl Jam did it, free concert.
0: Pearl Jam did, correct. Pink Floyd
2: have done them.
0: Yep.
2: And of course, tens and tens and tens of thousands of people show up to this.
0: Ammo and the Sniffers, David.
2: They have done free shows. Yeah. They should still be doing free shows as far as I'm concerned. Green. Whack.
0: Hello, Amy.
2: Green Day. I know, you've got to be careful what you say about them, because those guys, I saw them, and they look like they might have a crack.
0: Oh, yeah, right.
2: Yeah, couldn't knock a maggot off a chop. 1994, Green Day played a free concert at the Hatch Shell in Boston. Here's something, Tomo. I've seen kids recently in mosh pits, and that mosh pits have evolved over the years.
0: Mm-hmm.
2: There used to be a lot of respect. The one I saw the other day, they just throw their arms and legs out like they're kicking and punching. Someone's going to get hurt.
0: Yes.
2: And the Wall of Death, have you seen that?
0: Yeah, that's not fun. I don't understand the world.
2: What's going on?
0: No.
2: But they do. They organise it. Thousands and thousands of people on one side and the other side, and then they just smash into each other.
0: Imagine waking up that morning going, I'm going to the concert, a couple of beers, a bit of a boogie, Wall of Death.
2: Broken arms, legs. But this is what happened at the Green Day concert. Dookie was climbing the charts, so it was very early on. The crowd crossed the line from moshing to rioting, and police had to order an end to the show. See, people, kind of casual fans, weren't aware of the fact that Green Day concerts were a fairly hectic live event and were put out. But, the cops had to come in and close that show down. And I'll tell you what, Tomo, there is nothing better for your press bio than having the police close a concert down for rowdy behaviour.

0: Jimmy Eat World, but the middle, it's Triple M Nights with Dave Gleeson. We celebrate all things Bob Dylan very shortly, which I'm thoroughly looking forward to, and an underrated track.
1: Oh, yeah, the Rolling Stones are back with their album Foreign Tongues. I've just looked up their website. It is unreal. You can actually... They've got a camera set up in the rehearsal studio. You can watch them rehearsing. They're not doing it right now, but it's a live camera feed in the studio that they're rehearsing. So that's pretty cool.
2: That's a winner.
1: What about the Rolling Stones Ultimate Quiz?
2: Go on.
1: Okay, here we go. Let's kick off with which of these is a Rolling Stones song? Hey Jude, Start Me Up, Bohemian Rhapsody or Wonderwall?
2: Okay.
1: Okay, well, yeah, well it's once. A bit of a giveaway, really. Next question. Hang on, do that one. Next question. How many chicks has Mick Jagger... what?
2: Is that right?
1: The Rolling Stones are a band from which country? United States, Australia, United Kingdom, or the Northern United States?
2: Right.
1: Oh, that's Canada.
2: Yes.
1: Okay, let's say United Kingdom. Oh, another one right.
2: How'd we go, David?
1: Next question. What is the name of the Rolling Stones' famous logo? The tongue and lips?
2: Perfect. Oh.
1: Mixed. The lightning bolt, the star, or the crown. Has to be the tongue and lips.
2: I think so.
1: Go to Rolling Stone's official website and all this fun can be had.
2: Great fun.
1: I'm going to tune in a little while and see if they're back in the rehearsal studio. That excites me. Let's get on this song. I love it. I heard it again the other day. I turned it up as loud as I could as I was cruising around in the Hilux. Mr. Charm from the brand new album, Foreign Tongue.
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0: Silver Chair with Tomorrow off that incredible album, Frog Stomp. It's Triple M Nights with Dave Gleeson. Over 32 years old, that album, Gleeson, Frog Stomp.
1: What? It's not. It can't be. I'm just going to say right now, it's not.
0: That's...
1: it freaks me out.
0: Doesn't make sense.
1: Daniel Johns
0: all.
1: Is still only about 30.
0: Ah, incredible. We go from 94 to 1965, mid-60s right now.
1: Yeah, mate,
0: Bob Dylan.
1: Bob Dylan, otherwise known Bob Zimmerman, Robert Zimmerman, he was born as, and he turned away from Judaism in the late 70s and became a full-on Christian. And now, it's kind of a bit conflicted, who knows what he is, but here he is on the Charbard Telethon in the 80s and 90s. It was a to raise money for Jewish charities. Here he is singing Harve Under Giller with Harry Dean Stanton.
0: Who brings him in?
1: Is it Bill Clinton?
2: Ladies and gentlemen, gives me great pleasure to introduce a friend and a legend in our time, the one and only Bob Dylan.
1: Of course, that's a traditional Jewish hymn.
0: Right.
1: But he has shown up in some pretty strange places. Movies. He was in Dennis Hopper's Catch Fire, which was a terrible movie starring Dennis Hopper and Jodie Foster.
0: Terrible movie.
1: It revolves around a visual artist who witnesses a mob hit and has to flee for her life. So, yeah, that was one of the things he was in. He was in Gone Till November, which is a video for a song by Wyclef Jean. Just showed up for a 15-second cameo. And then he's in Dharma and Greg. Remember that show? Oh, no, you don't. You were still a baby when Greg was on. What else is he on? A Victoria's Secret commercial. Bob Dylan.
0: Bob Dylan was.
1: Oh, my God. He looks amazing, too.
0: Does he?
1: What else have we got here?
0: Got the nip slip happening.
1: He was in Gene Simmons Waiting for the Morning Light.
0: What?
1: How does he just show up in these things? And even made an appearance on my favourite show, Rick, Big Hoss, Chumley, the old man. I talk of porn stars. Tomo.
0: Porn stars.
1: Do you ever watch that?
0: I do watch that at times on 7, mate.
1: On 7, mate, I watch it. Daytime. I'm a daytime television watcher.
0: Yeah, you are, aren't you?
1: There's Bob Dylan. He showed up all over the place. And you'd think, you know, he's one of those guys that people are like, oh, he's too cool to do this and too cool to do that. But it turns out that if he thinks it's the right thing to do, Bob's going to turn up.
0: Love it. Like a Rolling Stone, Bob Dylan's the one.

0: Tick before 8 o'clock on Triple M. This is Nights with Dave Gleeson. Wednesday night and underrated tracks are back, Gleeson. Paul Young with a beauty.
1: Yeah, mate, I absolutely love Paul Young. He dominated throughout the 80s, and I thought we'd pay him a bit of homage for his great vocal skills.
0: And Gang of Youths are back brand in new. A big, big way.
1: 2026, they've got a brand new song out, and I can't wait to give everyone a listen.
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0: Tick after 8 o'clock, Triple M Nights with Dave Gleeson. Underrated tracks, not too far away whatsoever, but something dropped on the socials this morning, Gleeso, with the Screaming Jets, it's a little bit bittersweet, no doubt.
1: Yeah, it is. As any fan of Rose Tattoo would know, Angry Anderson suffered a cardiac arrest while he was overseas in Europe. They're incredibly grateful for the love and support that's already been shown. It's comforting to know just how many people are thinking of Angry and wishing him strength in his recovery. Along with a great photo of Slash and Angry. Slash, obviously, and Guns N' Roses are massive fans of Rose Tattoo. Hopefully we just want to wish Angry all the best. He's had to pull out of any touring commitments. And, he's been doing it for so long, Tomo, and I know that everyone, as disappointed as people get when they don't get to see their favourite band, everyone obviously would be on Angry's side and hoping that he gets better real soon.
0: No doubt about that.
1: On the other side of that, Tomo, one of the gigs that he had was the Rock the Boat trip, which is between the 25th of October and the 1st of November. So they called me and said, but I...
0: The Jets.
1: Well, not the Jets. It's just me.
0: Just David.
1: Yeah. Well, Jimmy Hocking's going to be there from the Jets.
0: Yeah.
1: But because there's so many bands on there, there's the Super Jesus, there's the Angels, the Baby Animals, the Filthy Animals.
0: Yeah.
1: So many bands on there. So I'm going to put together a ragtag bunch of musicians and put on the shows in the spots that Rose Tattoo would have been in.
0: Oh, that's awesome, mate. This is real Mr. Fix-It style. You know,
1: it
0: you
1: is.
0: Play well, centre-half back, you
1: next
0: go
1: man up.
0: Centre-half forward, you just do what needs to be done, David.
1: That's exactly right. And, hopefully we can... I might chuck a couple of Rose Tat songs in me set.
0: Nice.
1: Because that's right. It'll be a mishmash set
0: awesome.
1: Of Jet songs and songs I just enjoy playing. I don't know if we'd be able to do any Angel songs because the Angels are going to be on the boat.
0: Yeah,
1: they might
0: gotcha.
1: Go, hey,
0: come on.
1: Cut it out,
0: come
1: mate.
0: On.
1: It's actually all sold out. But, happy to stand in for Angry and wishing him all the best. We all love you here at Triple M, mate.
0: No doubt this will get a run. We can't be beaten. It's Triple M night. With Dave Gleeson as we pay tribute to the great Angry Anderson. Triple M.

0: The Peppers, Triple M, this night's with Dave Gleason, Simon and Garfunkel. When they reunited, it shook the core of the rock and roll industry. We're going to get to the bottom of that very shortly, but right now.
1: These are Gleasos.
0: This is what it's all about, Gleaso. You find these songs that have gone missing and you bring them back to life. Where are you headed tonight?
2: Paul Young from the UK absolutely dominated with a bunch of hits all through the 80s. He was he's just one of those guys with a really infectious voice. And I just, as a kid, I just wanted to hear more and more. A bit of a rasp in his voice. A little bit. I had a little bit of rasp in my voice too. Do you know how I got the rasp in my voice?
0: Yeah, what happened?
2: You know when they say don't run along with sticks in your mouth,
0: okay,
2: the kids?
0: Okay.
2: So I was running along with a stick in my mouth, and I fell over.
0: Yeah.
2: And it ripped the whole back of my palate.
0: Wow.
2: And
0: how old?
2: Oh, I would have been 25. It was when I was still running with scissors. I would have been probably 10 or 10
0: wow,
2: or something like that.
0: Mm.
2: But yeah, that kind of gave me the a bit of a rasp in my voice, which I always found that Paul Young was someone I could look up to. He's actually on tour. He did such a successful tour this year that he's booked a whole bunch of dates for 2027 all through the UK. So he's still as popular as ever over there, and so he should be. So let's get this song on, which is actually a cover. Can we play the original?
0: The Four Preps.
3: It's warm where you can live in love of the common people. Smiles
0: like
3: heart,
0: some sort of hymn.
2: It's like a hymn, isn't it? Actually, the Four Preps.
0: Yeah.
2: Preparation H, that would have been a good name for it. 83 was

0: Roxette with a look. How good is it? Triple M, this is Nights with Dave Gleason. And speaking of how good, Gang of Yous are back in a big, big way, Gleason. This is exciting.
1: Yeah, founded in 2012, David Liapape is the lead singer and chief songwriter. He really does write a good song.
0: Mm-hmm.
1: Yeah, brought out their first album in 2015. Multiple ARIA Award nominations, peaked at number 5, not great. Then they brought out their second album, 2017, Go Farther in Lightness, which we talked about. Let Me Down Easy was on that,
0: bang,
1: which is an absolute massive hit. Debuted at number 1, this is what they're after. Nominated for 8 ARIAs, won 4 of them. Best album, best rock album, best group, producer of the year. Their third album, Angel in Real Time, that's the last one they've done, 2022, straight to number 1 again, mm-hmm, album of the year. But they've had a little bit of a break since then. And I guess during that time you get to do a bit of navel gazing and wondering what the future holds. And here's David talking about middle age. I can't wait till I get
2: lives
1: there.
2: And we're not, you know, unhurried lives. And we are always seeing each other. I just think, like, we're able to cultivate time and close friendship and, I don't know, we're at the stage of our lives where we're starting to look down the barrel of middle age. And I think that's sort of like a scary thing for most people. But for me and Joan, like, we've been mates 20 years, you know, we're sort of looking forward to whatever the next thing is.
1: I feel like I've just reached middle age.

0: Science.
1: It would be defying science. 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I can't wait for you to hear this brand new song. It obviously, that means that we'll be hearing more from Gang of Youths very, very shortly. Things take time.

0: Triple M Night Show with Dave Gleeson will be back in a sec. 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

0: 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Get your rocks off, honey. Get your rocks off.
1: Wow. Was that me or you?
0: I'm not sure. It
2: might have been both of us.
1: Oh, no. Oh, Simon and Garfunkel, one of the biggest acts of the 60s, known for their brilliant songs, very touching lyrics, and of course, those harmonies that absolutely steal your heart. Hear this song. Paul Simon was actually, when they had a bit of a breakup and they weren't friends, and Paul Simon was actually very dirty that he'd let Art Garfunkel sing the vocal on this.
0: Really?
1: It's such an iconic song.
0: Yes.
1: And, you know, people think of it as Art Garfunkel's song, but it's obviously written by Paul Simon. They did a concert in Central Park when they first did a reunion, I think in about 85, maybe. It was a double album you could get, and it was 600,000 people. I think that was a free concert. It was a watershed moment for that many people to see, you know, two guys, a duo up on stage. Then they famously broke up again, but they decided in 2003 that they'd get back together and make it official that they were doing a tour. They were reuniting and doing a tour for the first time in 20 years. So 83 was the last time they'd done, that was when the concert in Central Park was. They got more per ticket than any other tour that year.
0: More per ticket?
1: 2003. So we're talking, you know, Guns N' Roses and all those big bands, Pearl Jam and all that was still out
0: there. Akadaka's still having a go?
1: Akadaka's still having a go. $136.90 a ticket. But the reason why people didn't worry, Tomo, is because they donated $1 million to the Children's Health Fund at the end. I'm going to say it again, Tomo. Yeah. I believe that all these people with so much money in the entertainment industry could really make a big difference in the lives of people who are doing it tough simply by giving some of their vast wealth away rather than having a telethon where they say, I gave my time and effort. But Simon and Garfunkel, I'm very excited because I just love playing these guys. I know that we play Mrs. Robinson by the Lemonheads a lot, but here it is by the one and only, or the two and only, Simon and Garfunkel.
0: Love it. Triple M Nights with Dave Gleason.

0: 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Where are we headed, mate? What are we doing?
1: Mate, you can call it making the beast with two backs doing the horizontal mumba.
0: Deary me.
1: Any of those two things you can call it. We're getting our rocks off in the Classic 9.
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0: Bloody hell, our music man, AV, must have been a little bit frisky putting this one together.
1: He was a bit frisky.
0: Tullier than a Roman sandwich, the great man.
1: I think it's because I was telling him that I joined the Mile High Club recently.
0: Did you?
1: Yeah, solo flight, obviously.
0: Yeah, okay. How'd you go?
1: Actually, I fell asleep on the toilet.
0: Oh, right.
1: Now, look, we're talking about things that are getting your rocks off. I grew up in a place called Cardiff, Tomo.
0: Mm-hmm.
1: And the biggest dealership, I think, in Newcastle at the time was at Cardiff Toyota.
0: Gotcha.
1: And they had a song. And it was went like this. Show us your motor, Cardiff Toyota. Show us your motor, you're all right. So, show us your motor became a bit of a thing.
0: Did it?
1: I don't know if it was a thing before and they made it into an ad or vice versa.
0: Someone's heard that and gone, you beauty.
1: But when I heard when I was a 12-year-old boy, about the same time that ad was on, and Brian Johnson sings, she was a fast machine, she kept the motor clean.
0: Mechanic.
1: I thought, is this a song about a mechanic?
0: Mechanic.
1: You shook me all night long, kicks off. The classic nine songs about getting your rocks off.

everybody had to pay and pay. A hustle here and a hustle there. New York City is the place where they said, hey, babe,

0: The Vapors, we're turning Japanese on Triple M Nights with Dave Gleason. We had Lou Reed with Walk on the Wild Side behind that. Before that, I should say, get your rocks off.
1: Yes, well, Walk on the Wild Side. It's, there's a bit of stuff about getting your rocks off. There's some transvesticism in it.
0: Is that right?
1: Which is, you know, 1972, Lou Reed was ahead of the game.
0: Yeah.
1: Turning Japanese, not touching that one with a 10-foot pole. Thank you, Tomo. Let's move on to the number six song, the classic nine, at nine on the ninth of the ninth.
0: Not good, this.
1: Did you see this?
0: Yeah.
1: It's the ninth of the ninth, and we're doing the classic nine.
0: Yep.
1: We could have done something with that. Spare me the details. What about this? I mean, this is a song. This happened to me.
0: Oh, it did happen
1: actually,
0: to you?
1: Actually, I was in the room. Okay, yeah. It happened to someone I knew. Someone
0: really?
1: I was going out with.
0: Or they walked... you walked in?
1: I was like, don't tell her that. What are you telling her that for? Not true. Spare me the details, The Offspring.

0: Led Zepp with a whole lot of love on Triple M Nights with Dave Gleeson. We're talking about getting your rocks off in the classic 9 at 9 tonight, Glee. So if the Divinals don't make it shortly, I'll blow up.
1: I'm glad you set up. Now, I'm going to draw a bit of a comparison for this song that we're about to play and a James Rain song. James Rain bought out an album in 1994 called Whiff of Bedlam, and it had a song called Red Light Avenue on it, which is obviously about ladies of the night.
0: Right.
1: The radio DJs of the time said, no. We don't want to be doing anything like that. At the same time, this song we're about to play was number one, and James had nowhere near as rude lyrics as "She only arrives when she's on top."
0: Oh, right. Is that how that goes?
1: I think it's arrives.
0: Yeah, I think it's arrives.
1: This band is called James. We haven't heard much of them since, but this song is called Late.

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1: Just like Velcro wallets, this will never go out of fashion. I'll put my money on it. Just let me get my wallet.

0: Divinals with I Touch Myself, about bloody time it got a Guernsey in the Get Your Rocks Off category, Gleeson. It does what it says on the tin.
1: Yeah, that's right. That's a solo flight as well. Yes. Before that, Kings of Leon, Sex on Fire. And as you've said before, there's an ointment for that.
0: Book an appointment.
1: You can get an or a shot.
0: Yep,
1: one of the two.
0: Yep.
1: Let's move on to something that I've never, ever done. Which I'm pretty dirty on myself for, Tomo, because I consider myself to be a bit of a rocker,
0: right.
1: Someone who's been down and dirty with the best of them,
0: right.
1: But it's hard to get down and dirty with the great Steve Tyler, because, anyway, love in an elevator. Have you ever had it?
0: No.
1: I've had it on an escalator and that kind of...
0: How'd that go?
1: Well, drew some pretty unsavoury stares from people right. floating past me going down.
0: Yeah, okay. Is that Dave Gleeson?
1: Love on a travelator.
0: Triple.

0: 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Sorry, force of habit. 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

0: You and your hands. 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
0: You bet we are.
1: How good. I can't wait. Cannot wait. Thursday's my second Wednesday.
0: Mm-hmm.
1: I don't know what that means.
0: NFL game tomorrow in Melbourne as well, Gleeson.
1: What is it? The 49ers and the Rams. Wow, wow, wow. And it is really becoming a very, very big popular sport here in Australia is the NFL.
0: Yeah, good. See you then.
1: Rock on.
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0: 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Tight.
1: This is Triple M's Homegrown with the Models. Coming up, new music from DMAs from their number one album, Crowded House, Something So Strong, Pete Murray 2. Playing straight after the Angels. A 50-year career. We celebrate that now in Triple M.

0: New music from their number one album. We welcome back the DMA's Hurricane, playing some big shows later on in the year. Just like Australian Crawl, they're turning up with Men at Work, Bicker and Linda, Eskimo Joe to play the Red Hot Summer Tour. Our tickets are selling fast for that, going everywhere. We'll get on the Jebs too. Have you seen their brand new documentary? Absolutely awesome. And we'll get Grinners on too. Can't get started. Plays next on Triple M.
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That's The Lazies, Too Tough to Die. 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Cold Chisel, AC/DC, Living End on the way. But a song that gets over a million streams a day still. And what a song it is. Fanstroy's Riptide. You're on Triple M's Homegrown.

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0: AC/DC, you're on Triple M's Homegrown. The best new music on the way. It's had some sync on the Spider-Man soundtrack, and it's gone gangbusters in the States. No surprise. Our very own Tame Impala with Loser. Back to play some massive shows in October. We cannot wait. We'll get the Super Jesus on too. Lined up the Church as well. I'm almost with you. And from his number one Australian album, Casey Barnes with She Does. Next on Triple M's Homegrown.
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4: Yeah, this is massive. Obviously, there's a VIP package to be won. The
3: yes!
4: Epiphone Les Paul replica guitar Woo! Signed by the band. VIP tickets.
3: Mm. Welcome cocktails.
8: Mate, all the good stuff.
3: Yeah, it's bloody good.
8: Photo ops, but this is the cool thing about this game.
3: We've got a carryover champion.
8: Got a carryover champ. So we got
3: Daz.
4: Who was our champion from yesterday.
8: Hey, Daz.
3: I tell you, I saw your name there and I go, oh, we
6: We had Jazz yesterday, and I thought, of course we did. It's the carryover champ. I think it feels like Friday to me. I think it's time to go home.
8: It's hump day. It's Winston Churchill Wednesday. That's what we love. Mm. Now, Daz.
19: Yes.
8: Smoke showed it yesterday. How are you feeling today?
19: I've got this.
6: Yes. Confidence. And we've got Jess as well. So either way, if you don't. Hi, Jess.
8: Hey, Jess.
6: If you win, you carry over champ. If not, you still get a double pass. So it's a win-win situation.
19: Win-win for sure.
8: Win-win. Grin.
6: Ching, ching.
4: It's very good.
6: Dollar bills.
8: Okay, so the way this is going to work, we've got, sorry, what's her name again?
6: Daz and Jess.
8: No, that does the singing.
6: Zoya.
8: My apologies to sweet angel Zoya. That's all
6: God,
8: me.
6: You're
8: That's
6: a terrible no, human, Jack.
8: No one disputes that. Now, she's done a beautiful rendition of a Guns N' Roses song. It's up to you guys to pick what she's singing. She's 3 years old, by the way, which
6: it's so cute.
8: It is number one, the cutest thing in the world. Number two, very, very impressive.
6: Very articulate.
8: Now, remember, girls, you got to buzz in. Buzz in when you're ready, if you know it.
6: With your name.
8: With your name, yes.
6: Buzz in. Not just buzz.
8: Yeah, don't just buzz.
6: No, just go buzz. You're buzzing with your name.
8: That is correct.
6: All right, let's play it.
4: Okay, here we go.
20: But is this ever changing world and this regular make you fix this and why day is at die.
4: Okay, this is a tough one. This is a very tough one today.
6: I think a hint is just the end part is sort of where you might hear the most. We'll play it a couple of times.
4: Okay, let's go again.
8: But
20: is this ever changing world and this regular make you fix this and why day is at die?
6: So I might give a little hint.
4: I heard ever-changing world.
8: Did you?
6: Yeah. I heard let in there. Anything, Jess and Dave?
4: Jess?
19: Live and let die.
8: Oh,
4: she's got it!
8: Yeah.
4: Wow.
6: She's done it!
4: Unbelievable.
19: Yes,
6: live and let die.
8: We haven't had a carryover champ. So, Daz, you still get tickets.
6: Double pass.
19: That's awesome.
8: The double pass. So thank you so much for playing. You did a tremendous job.
19: Oh, that was a hard one. Well done, Jess.
6: Yeah.
4: Honestly, very tough.
8: That was very tough. Jess, well done. You're our carryover champion. We will be seeing you tomorrow, mate.
19: Thanks, Mummy and Daddy.
6: Thanks.
8: Thank you, sweetheart.
6: Kitty.
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6: Jack's pretending to throw things at me today. We're being very silly. Anyway. I've got a story.
8: What's going on?
6: Well, people are sharing online the saddest things they've eaten before payday. You know, like, if you're getting paid weekly, monthly, fortnightly, so hard. You live like monthly's the worst, though. You live like a king. And then...
8: No, this is what I used to say. When I used to get paid monthly, I live like a king for a week and a pauper for three.
6: Yeah.
8: Because you get your monthly pay and you go, yee-haw.
6: Yeah.
8: But then
6: Yeah,
8: literally. And then you forget about all the stuff that comes out throughout the month. You all right?
6: Huh?
8: forget about all the stuff that comes out during the month. And then you get to even the fortnight in. Louise is just pulling faces at me as we do this. Like a child. You're like a child.
6: Oh, like you haven't been doing this the whole time.
8: What have I done?
6: Pretending to throw things at me and then going... Anyway, we're both in a bit of a mood today. I'll read you some of them, Jack. We'll get back on track.
8: Well, go on.
6: Okay. White bread sprinkled with sugar scrunched into a ball. I low-key love that.
4: Sounds pretty good.
8: Low-key, like huh?
6: Not high-key, just low-key.
8: Yeah, low-key love. Yeah,
6: but like, that'd be like a little donut. It'd be like a thick donut.
8: I've done it.
6: Yeah, you would. A toast sandwich, just bread, toast, bread.
8: Oh, yeah, bread, toast, bread. I'll do
6: Why
8: that.
6: Why wouldn't you just have three pieces of bread?
8: Well, because you get a crunch with the toast, and if you put a bit of butter on the toast, like you get a softness of the white bread and a crunch in the middle.
4: That's
6: quite
4: good.
6: Yeah, and salt and pepper, ketchup on untoasted bread. I put mayonnaise sometimes on untoasted bread and fold in half. Girl dinner.
8: We just used to sometimes put Milo onto bread.
6: Oh, yeah.
8: Or just eat Milo. Or just put anything on biscuits. You know what I mean?
6: I got these little hot choc sachets at home, and I'll just pour them into my mouth.
8: Yeah, that's pretty rough, buddy.
6: A cabbage sandwich?
8: The rank.
6: That's I wouldn't get around that.
8: Nah.
6: Well, I like this one. White bread and a stale bag of sour cream and chive chips. I love a chippy sandwich.
8: I love a chippy sandwich. Why does it need to be stale?
6: Well, they're probably just old from last week's trip to the grocery store, Jack.
8: I tell you what, me and my mate Joff used to do.
6: Mm.
8: We used to go to IGA. We'd have $30. We'd just get bread, a bit of meat, like onion, tomato. That was our sandwich for the week. Every single day, we'd spend $30, and if we were feeling fancy, we'd get ourselves some Twiggy sticks.
4: Oh yeah,
6: what
8: the, meat, the yeah. meat sticks.
6: Oh, I love little those salami little salami sticks.
8: Yeah. And so we'd leave with our thing, and that was just our lunch for the week. And it was like pretty basic stuff, but you could do it for $30 a week.
6: So 15 each.
8: $30 each a week.
6: Oh, see, that's still crazy for a singer.
8: No, no, not every day. That's $6 a day.
6: Oh, sorry. Yeah, you're right.
8: You know what I mean? But you'd get the Twiggies as well, and you'd leave Flasher than Gordon.
6: Pasta with nothing but salt.
8: Yeah.
6: Yeah, I like that. Let's get some more, though. Payday Eve meals.
8: Yeah.
6: Like, you know, what are you eating when it's...
8: When you're scrounging around.
6: Yeah, when it's rough out there.
21: The Early Drive Home with Lou and Judge.
4: It's Lou and Judge on Triple M. 133353 is the number. We're asking for your Payday Eve meals.
8: We are indeed.
6: I'm looking forward to hearing these. I want sad.
8: Well, just because you had a list of people's, you know, pre-payday meals.
6: Yeah, it was like corn thins with yogurt, pasta with nothing but salt.
8: It's basically just a mix and match of everything you've kind of got left in the pantry. Mm.
4: Yeah.
6: There is one that says plain rice with soy sauce. I do that all the time.
8: Do you?
6: Yeah.
4: Sounds pretty good.
8: That's is not though, is it?
4: Yeah.
6: Am I sad?
8: Yeah.
6: Gary, are you sad?
1: Oh. I'm there, mummy, daddy.
8: Hello, your son. How are you, mate?
1: Very well.
6: What's attaboy. Your sad meal, Gazza?
1: It's not too bad, but sardines and bread.
6: Oh, canned sardines.
1: Yeah.
8: Gary.
6: Never been a fan.
8: I can't get around that.
6: Neither.
8: You know, I just... Do you also like the tinned oysters?
1: Yes.
8: I never knew anything but tinned oysters until I was probably 15 odd.
6: I didn't even know you get them tinned.
8: Mum and Dad used to love them. They'd have cheese bickies and tinned oysters. It's just sardines and bread, brother.
6: That's sad, Gaz. Sorry, mate. I hope we get sadder. Vanessa, what's your sad meal?
5: Mummy and Daddy, how are you going?
8: How are you, daughter? How are you?
5: good.
8: That's
5: good. It's more like a girl dinner, like you were saying, Lou, yeah. But mine is boiled rice with a handful of grated cheese.
6: Oh.
5: And mix that through and it melts through it.
6: Yep. My girl, salt and pepper, add to that. Chef's kiss.
8: Yeah, girl, you girls seem to like a lot of like very plain stuff.
6: Oh, yeah, give me pasta, butter and cheese.
8: Same
5: yeah,
8: as
5: that's
8: there.
5: It. Yeah, the simple things.
8: Okay.
5: Yeah.
6: Simple girl.
8: Yeah, simple
6: sorry.
8: Girls.
6: Sorry right. We're so simple.
8: I don't mind it. Ken, talk to us, mate. Don't do a Barbie joke. Ken.
6: I wasn't going to, but now you put on my brain.
8: Talk to us, mate. What's
22: How are you going?
8: Very well, mate. How are you?
22: I'm good.
8: What's your pre-payday meal?
22: Toast, butter, Vegemite, but you put sliced tomato on.
8: I love it.
6: Love that. Have you ever done peanut butter and tomato, Ken, on bread? Delicious. Oh,
8: what? What?
6: No, it is.
22: But peanut butter and cheese?
6: Yes.
8: Do you know? Oh, I love peanut butter and cheese, Ken. But can I tell you where I really get going with tomato Vegemite? On a sayo.
6: On
8: a sayo. No, like a sayo.
4: Like those sort of
6: saladas.
4: Rectangle biscuit things.
8: No, not a salada or a jats. I'm saying what they are. A sayo.
6: Never heard of a sayo, but I'll say heyo to you.
4: Nice
6: Diane.
4: One,
6: Diane.
4: Yeah, Diane loved it.
9: How come you people don't know what sayos are?
8: Yeah, I don't know what's going
6: I'm
8: on.
6: I'm
8: going
6: to do a live Google.
8: Do they not have sayos in New Zealand?
9: Okay, here's mine.
8: Talk
9: okay.
8: to me,
9: My
8: Diane.
9: Husband and I used to live in a unit in town, and every, well, not every week, but when we were really bad off for food, we used to go down the road. And there was a lady had a choco vine hanging on her fence.
8: Mm-hmm.
9: We used to steal the chocos, chop them up, cook them in butter. That was our meal.
8: Gotcha.
9: Now, the young girl that answered the phone, she said, "What's a choco?"
6: Diane, I'm the same. What's a choco?
9: A choco is a winter vegetable that grows on a vine, and most people just hang it, let it grow all over their fence, and it's a big green vegetable.
8: So you were nicking the chocos.
9: When they were in season and when they were off season, we also had the other direction was a mango tree.
6: Oh, I love mangoes. That's a pretty good thing to be nicking.
8: That's lucky.
6: Hey, I found the sayos. I reckon they're extinct now.
8: They're not.
6: They look like saladas. Sorry. Don't come at me, Jack.
8: Can I be honest? You are disrespecting the sayo. It's a sanctuary.
6: Face, mate.
8: It's very good. You know what? I've forgiven you because of sayo it to my face. I love that, to be honest with you.
4: Yeah, it's all back to normal.
21: Triple M's early drive home with Lou and Judge.
4: Lou and Judge on Triple M. Why don't we play a bit of this?
10: I'm cheating. I'm a cheater. Cheater, pumpkin eater.
4: Yeah. Now, we've got a prize on the line for this one. It is a Fireball Blazing Apple Oh, my goodness. You two have just been so silly that you're just making me feel silly.
6: Sorry,
4: Fireball Blazing Apple Prize Pack, the bold new flavour from Fireball Cinnamon Whiskey, blending crisp apple with its iconic spicy cinnamon kick. Available now.
8: Yum.
6: Yum. I love the Fireball.
8: That's a great prize pack, and all you've got to do is guess whether we're cheating.
6: Yeah.
8: Or not. So, basically, we'll have a caller assigned to Lou, a caller assigned to me.
6: Mm-hmm.
8: Now, I'm going to read Lou, ask you a question.
6: Yep. And I
8: either you're going to answer it.
6: Yeah, like off the top of my head.
8: Yep.
6: Or I can either pick up a sheet in front of me that tells me the answer but make it seem like
8: you know
6: I know it.
8: And you just got to guess whether she used the sheet and cheated or whether she actually knew the question.
4: Mm.
8: So, Nick, you're playing for Lou. How are you, mate?
11: Good, guys. How are you?
8: Very well, thank you. Well, yeah, you are playing. Yes. Yeah.
4: Well, you're playing and Nick's going to try and
6: guess.
4: Yes.
11: Yes. Yeah. Have a go.
6: Okay. Hello, Nick. Let's go.
8: All right.
11: Let's go.
8: You ready for your question, doll?
6: I guess.
8: All right. What is dry cleaning and how does it work?

0: Okay.
1: Well, you know me, always wearing fancy dresses, blazers and that kind of thing. So I like to get a lot of my clothes dry cleaned. Also, yep. A lot of people get their business shirts dry cleaned too. Mm-hmm. So it goes into like a special big machine and it's sort of like steamed and heat helps get rid of all the creases. And also the dry cleaners can get rid of like the most craziest stains. I had an oil stain on a dress and I don't know how, but they completely got it out.
2: So you don't know how?
1: Yeah, it's like a bit, it's like a giant steamer.
0: Okay. Well,
2: Nick,
0: was she cheating or was that out of her brain?
3: It sounded like that was out of her brain, but it sounds right though. So I'm listen, a bit perplexed.
2: Listen, this is the thing. She didn't use the sheet.
1: Yeah.
2: No. So she didn't cheat. So I think Nick gets it, but you weren't exactly right.
1: Okay. Well, what was I missing?
2: You don't. They don't use water.
3: No.
2: They clean it by not using water.
1: Yeah, that's
2: they
1: a use steamer. It's like a big steamer.
2: Clothes are placed in a machine with a liquid chemical solvent that removes dirt, oil, and stains. It's called dry cleaning because there's no water involved, even though a liquid is used.
1: But it's still hot. I reckon.
0: But the game isn't whether Lou got it right. The game is whether she cheated or not. And she didn't cheat.
2: Great. So, Nick gets it.
0: Let's give it.
3: She didn't read it, though.
2: No, she didn't, mate. You get it. It wasn't bad. You were pretty much on the right.
1: There's sort of a flaw in the game we've discovered, haven't we?
2: Not really.
0: Nah.
2: Because we've got to be honest if we know it. You thought you knew it.
1: Yeah.
2: You know what I mean?
1: I use a dry cleaner all the time,
2: that's
1: Jack.
2: Right. Okay. What's
1: okay,
2: mine?
1: Ellen. What's up?
4: G'day, Ellen. Oh, nothing much. I'm just waiting to be a winner.
2: Okay.
1: Nice, mate. Okay. I got a question for Josh. Okay. Ready?
2: Yep.
1: Why do cows have four stomach compartments?

0: It happens with a lot of herbivores. Because they're eating grass or vegetable, like, you know, or vegetation, it's hard to digest.
1: Mm.
0: So they need the stomachs to digest the food. It's as simple as I can put it. I don't know much more about it. That's about it.
1: Alan, you reckon he's cheating or from his brain?
2: Yeah, he's a bloody cheat.
3: Yeah, dead
1: well done, Alan.
3: He's a cheater.
1: You should have known that, you fake farmer.
0: Oh, who cares?
1: You little metro boy.
0: Four stomachs.
1: You little metro boy.
3: Well done, Alan's little judge on Triple M.
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4: Lou and Judge.
5: It's Lou and Judge on Triple M. Our number is 133353. We're about to open our phone lines, of course.
6: Cool.
7: This is good. This is good, good stuff.
6: This is good stuff.
7: You know, Ryan, you go for a bit of a stalk on your crush.
6: Yeah.
7: Maybe your ex's mum's brother, sister-in-law. I don't know how deep you're getting, Jack.
6: Well, probably pretty deep.
7: And you do go for a bit of a stalk, and sometimes you can accidentally like a photo, accidentally comment, accidentally repost is very easy to do now.
5: Mm.
6: Oh, I do that all the bloody time.
7: You ever accidentally change your Instagram name to your crush's name?
6: To be honest, my name isn't even Jack Archdale.
7: Oh.
6: It's not Judge.
7: So I had a crush. And you just left it as that.
6: Her name was Jasmine Archibald. Everyone called her Jarchi. I changed my Instagram to that.
7: It makes sense.
6: And it just stuck.
7: Mm.
6: Miss you, Jasmine.
7: She was a great lass.
6: Memories.
7: All alone in the moonlight.
6: Get it, girl.
7: Not a star in the sky,
6: bright. Push yourself vocally.
7: Memory. Anyway.
5: What is your actual name then? You?
6: Trinva.
7: Trevor. Well, Trevor, this woman has accidentally changed her Instagram username.
6: Yeah, so what happened here?
7: She changed her Instagram username to her crush's surname. So she was testing out what her Instagram username would look like.
5: Oh, my God.
7: Her crush's, and accidentally saved it.
5: She's probably checking, making sure it's available.
7: She's rocking her crush's last name.
6: Wait,
7: it gets worse.
6: Yep, go.
7: You cannot change it for 14 days.
6: So for 2 weeks. I'd
7: delete it.
5: I'd get rid of
7: my Instagram.
6: But hold on. So was she dating this bloke?
7: No, it's a crush, Jack.
6: Oh, my God.
7: Like they may have even only liked Instagram stories or DM'd or I don't know what the cool kids are doing now. Liked each other's Strava runs.
6: Can I be honest? I think bullet dodge for the big fella.
7: What do you mean he's seen that she's made?
6: I think that's a bullet dodge situation.
7: I'd like to see mine. Well, it's not a crush, it's my boyfriend.
6: Well, if you had a crush on someone, you're like changing your last name.
7: Yeah, mine was Louisa Archdale for a while.
6: I thought you were going to say Archibald. You liked Jasmine as well, did you?
7: Yeah.
6: She was an angel.
7: It'd be like mine being Louisa Bieber or Louisa Butler, Austin Butler.
6: Oh, yeah?
7: Yeah.
5: Mm.
6: Or Louisa Smith.
7: That's my boyfriend, Jack. So I would change it to that. When I get, single ladies.
6: All the ways are Usher. You love Usher.
7: Usher? Goodsberry.
6: Usher. Well, it would be the ways of Goodsberry.
7: What would yours be?
6: Jack
7: Adele.
6: Jack Huntington Whiteley.
7: That's got a quite nice ring to it.
6: Doesn't it? Sounds regal.
7: But let's just go back to that. Like, how would you come back from that? There's no way. You'd either have to.
6: You got to block the bloke.
7: Yeah, or they are already talking and she. You can't play
5: can't
7: that off as
5: it.
7: Like, oh, it was a crack up joke, changed my life. No.
6: Oi, bros.
7: There's nothing to come back from.
6: Let me tell you something for nothing. It ain't.
7: Yeah.
6: So it's like.
7: Oh, bros, I tell you.
6: Sorry, mate. You're one of the boys. You're just one of the boys. Sorry.
7: Bros, you're telling me.
6: When I get too into
7: man.
6: Yeah, sorry. Louisa?
7: Yeah.
6: Louisa, even if you were just slightly talking to someone and then they sent you a screenshot of, oh, my God, look at our last names together.
5: Nah.
6: I'd go, that's me getting in my car, driving to an airport. That's my bag.
7: I thought you were going in a rocket ship.
6: Oh, yeah, sorry.
7: Yeah.
6: Over America.
7: Ejecting out.
6: Shaking hands with Elon Musk. Yep, going to Mars. At Mars.
7: Sorry, just one more scenario before. I just do want to say, I want to know 123353, how did you embarrass yourself in front of your crush?
6: Oh, yeah.
7: But, scenario, you and Steph, 6 months into dating, And she goes, look what I've done. I've changed my name to Steph Archdale.
6: It's not good.
7: I reckon even 6 months and it's like, nah, buddy, a little bit weird.
6: No, it's not good. 6 months?
7: Yeah.
6: Has she changed to Steph Archdale?
7: Hey, good.
6: Are you serious? I'd change mine to Jack Allen.
5: 13353. How
7: so
5: did you
7: I shouldn't be changing mine to Steph.
5: How did you embarrass yourself in front of your crush? We'll take your calls right after this on Triple M. Lou and Jarch.
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5: It's Lou and Jarch on Triple M. Our number is 13353. We want to know, how did you embarrass yourself in front of your crush, don't we?
6: Yeah, we do. Because a lady accidentally changed her bloody username on Instagram to see how her name would look with her crush's last name, and it's saved, and it was there for 2 weeks.
7: You cannot change it back for 14 days.
6: No.
7: That's like, you cannot come back from that.
6: Yeah.
7: Like, that's creepy stuff.
6: I've the only thing I can think of is when I was at the Gyra show once, we, you know the greasy pig, like Greasy Pink, where you got to catch a greasy pig?
7: Oh, yeah, mate, did that last week, yeah. Yeah, I know the Gyro show. Yeah, you've got to catch the greasy. Yeah, been there, done that.
6: Listen,
7: yeah.
6: I caught the greasy pig, and it was like, yeah, and I felt so cool. And it was like, this is country cool, I suppose. I felt cool, and I was like, there was a couple of girls there that, you know, we were crushing, it was teenagers or whatever, and as I was walking out with them, they're like, did you get the pig? I'm like, yeah, caught him. Got a, you know, $20 voucher, whatever. Like, big dog. And I slipped into a puddle.
7: Little jack knee.
6: Yeah, skinny.
7: See you, girls.
6: Yeah, seriously. Shocking stuff.
7: Dazza, Darren, what happened? How'd you embarrass yourself in front of your crush?
3: Afternoon, guys.
6: G'day, mate.
3: When I was in my younger days, had a bit of a crush on this long-life friend, and me and my mates were hanging out, and she was happy to be with us, and I just said to them, oh, bet you I can bench press this shopping trolley, and first rep, not a problem. Second rep, not a problem. Third rep, bang, in my face, and chipped my front tooth.
7: Oh, old toothless Dez.
6: Listen, it's high risk, high reward.
5: Yeah. Yeah.
7: But no, like that's not, no. Not, it's not even if we're going, hey, Sharon, watch this. Do.
6: Yeah, even if you got the third, it's like,
7: cool.
6: Got on you, mate.
7: Good one. Nah, nice boys.
6: I respect it, Darren. Thanks, mate. Marie, talk to us. How'd you embarrass yourself in front of your crush?
4: It was actually my birthday, and we went to a lake with an inflatable water course.
5: Yeah. Oh, cool.
6: Yeah. Recipe for disaster.
4: Yes. And I fell off pretty bad. Like, I face planted pretty hard into the water. And then I couldn't get back onto the obstacle course, so my friend had to, like, drag me up by my life jacket. Like, I was, like, coming back up.
7: Like, you're, like, three? Get back up here, you know?
6: And you know how puffed you get in water? So you'd lay on the inflatable and go,
5: oh, no.
7: Not cute, Marie.
6: Your favourite.
7: Mark, what happened?
8: Hello.
7: Hello, Mark.
8: Well, how you doing? This is going back last millennium. I'm like, oh, man. But this is back when all us kids had Brute 43 aftershave.
6: Oh, yeah.
8: And I was in a carload full of friends, and one of them I was very keen on, you know, hormones and all that.
6: Yeah.
8: And I thought, I put on probably, I honestly think a third of the bottle on my neck. Anyway, through the trip, poor old Kirsty's going, I said, what's wrong? She goes, your aftershave. I almost killed this girl with my aftershave.
5: Oh, my.
7: Yeah, sounds like you didn't get the date.
6: Oh, you'd be so
8: not
6: excited.
8: Quite. We just stayed friends.
6: Yeah. You'd be like,
7: the old friend zone, Marky boy.
6: I smell so good. Like, you'd be like, oh, Christ, this, I'm going to smell great.
7: You can lather yourself on it and can poo-ee.
6: Sorry?
7: Like too much cologne or perfume.
6: That's
7: too
6: right.
7: Wee.
5: Too wee.
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6: Mitchell, we got you on the line, mate.
9: Oh, hello, how are you?
7: Good, well. Mitch.
6: How are you?
9: Not too bad yourself.
6: Mate, nice, I'm feeling pretty good. Now, how's your general knowledge?
9: Oh, not too bad.
7: Okay, you sound smart. I'm ready to take you on, Mitch.
6: Yeah,
7: I reckon
6: you're going to punish her. Mate, I'm going to read the questions first. To answer gets the point. There is no need to buzz in. Are you ready, Big Rig?
9: I'm ready.
6: Lolo, you ready?
7: I was born ready, Jack.
6: LP, you ready?
5: Yeah, right, I am ready.
6: Well, in that case, my sweet, sweet angels, you versus Lou begins in 3, 2, 1. Let's go. Prince George started boarding school today at which school?
7: The School of Princes.
6: You're full after you've...
7: Full on.
5: You're not drinking, you're...
6: Eaten. That one time at Bandcamp. That one time at Bandcamp is an iconic line from which movie?
7: American Pie.
6: Correct, Lolo. What is the capital of Bali?
7: Jakarta.
5: Oh. No.
7: Changu. Seminyak.
9: Oh, I don't know.
6: Denpasar.
7: Capital of Bali.
5: I think it's the capital of Indonesia, actually.
6: Capital of Indonesia, yeah.
7: Yeah.
5: Anyway.
6: Bali is a...
5: It's all right. Yeah.
6: That's fine. Both get a point.
7: Cool.
6: Which famous movie star is part owner in the South Sydney Rabbitohs?
7: Russell Crowe.
6: Correct, Lou. Who is ASAP Rocky married to?
7: Rihanna.
6: Correct, Lou. Yesterday marked 4 years since the death of Queen Elizabeth II. How long did she reign for?
7: 4 centuries.
5: 400 years.
7: Oh, 1 century.
6: 100 years.
7: Half a century. Yeah,
5: sounds like you're bartering.
6: It's 70 years.
5: 50 centuries.
6: Name the sporting event that has filed for bankruptcy.
7: Tour de France.
5: No.
7: Taekwondo.
6: Yeah, that's fair. Live Golf. Oh. Which band was Peter Garrett the lead singer of?
7: Chill Cultures of.
5: No.
6: No, it's...
7: Radiohead, Talking Heads.
6: It's Midnight Oil. What phenomenon causes the sky to appear blue?
7: The crossover of the sun and the moon.
6: It's Rayleigh scattering.
9: Oh, my goodness.
6: Rayleigh scattering.
9: I'm just drawing blanks.
7: That's okay, Mitch.
6: Hey, Mitch, don't sweat it. Which country did ballet originate from?
7: Russia.
9: Oh.
7: Germany. Switzerland.
5: No.
6: It's Italy.
7: Oh,
6: your hometown, mate.
5: Gee, not a great round.
6: Lulu got the chalks, but Mitchell gets the boots.
7: Yeah, you get the boots, Mitch. Well done,
9: thank
7: mate.
9: Thank you.
7: Have a great day.
9: You too.
5: Well done. You. Well done, Mitchell. Well done.
9: That was horrible. Oh, my goodness.
6: That's okay, mate.
9: I butchered it.
6: That's life. That's what happens.
5: You still got the Blunston boots. Well done.
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6: Speaking of Ford Rangers, speaking of job site legends.
7: Mm-hmm.
6: Who got a... Now, I'm going to do a quiz for you.
7: Okay.
6: Who... No, I'm going to do a guess who.
7: Okay.
6: I'm 6'4", 6'5".
7: Okay, not 6'7". Got it.
6: I'm a job site legend myself.
7: Okay, it's not me.
6: I recently acquired a Ford Ranger.
7: Oh, I'm getting warmer.
6: It's my birthday today.
7: I think I know.
6: Who do you think it is?
7: Wait, does he have a really hot girlfriend?
6: No, bugger.

0: Peter.
1: Mate,
0: he's 33.
1: Wow.
0: I love you, Lumpy Woo.
1: Oh,
0: I'm joking.
1: No. Mate, I am so sorry.
0: No, joking.
1: Happy birthday to Wumps.
0: Yeah, happy birthday, Wumps, 33. I got him a commissioned artwork with all his favourite things, Carlton Draft.
1: Yep.
0: Should have put Rod and Gun on there.
1: Rod and Gun, Ford Ranger.
0: Piss Tray, Seinfeld, Pasta.
1: Me? Was I painted on there?
0: I told the artist your name. I said, Jarch is, you know, one of his best friends.
1: Yep.
0: Didn't make the cut for the painting. She just thought you got quite hard to sort of draw a little turtle kind of figure. And it was hard to, with the shading, because, like, you don't have a chin. So you couldn't really get, like, a face, you know, of you.
1: Well, she painted you on there. Couldn't she just remove one of your chins and put it on me?
0: Like, if she had to take it there, Jack.
1: I feel like you took it there first,
0: Jack. Oh, we're going to go there, are we, babe?
1: I think so, Taipan. Now, I wanted to present Wumpy with something very special.
0: Oh, you got a gift for him too.
1: Well, for his birthday, of course I do.
0: Yeah, that's very cute.
1: And it's the gift of song.
0: Oh!
1: Now, Louisa, you said you'd prepared a song for him. You said you'd prepared a beautiful song for him.
0: Jack!
1: You said you come into the studio today and you go, oh my God, I've just come up with the best song for Wumpy's birthday. It's such a sweet thing. Remember she's saying this LP?
2: Yeah.
1: And Jack, I just thought, as a gift from me to you, mate, I feel like Lou wants to give you a rendition of her beautiful song. She said it was all about you, your favourite things, how you what you love to do. She said she's been working on this for 2 or 3 months.
0: I hate you.
1: I mean, take it away, darling.
0: Wumpy, he's never ever grumpy. Wumpy, he sometimes likes to get humpy. Wumpy, he's the cutest guy in all the land. Wumpy, he's my favorite man. Wumpy, we love you very dearly here at the show, and we wish you the happiest birthday ever.
1: It tailed off at the end a little bit, but hey, pretty good.
0: You literally go, oh, I've got something to do for Wumpy. I was like, oh, great, beautiful. You dirty little dog.
1: Oh, I'm a dirty little dog.
0: You dirty little dog.
1: Dude, you know, I'm such a, you know what was the only one thing I could think of that was better than that is I knew this bloke, he was playing netball. Anyway, it was the opposite team, and he goes, get out, mate.
2: We're lucky. He goes, what's your name?
1: He goes, Tom.
2: Triple M.
1: Tom. That's my dog's name.
3: Triple M's early drive home with Lou and Jarch.
4: Lou and Jarch.
2: It's Lou and Jarch on Triple M, but not for much longer on your Winston Churchill Wednesday.
1: Hold on.
0: What?
1: It's Lou and Jarch on Triple M.
0: Shut up.
1: Not for much longer, though. I'm doing what you do.
2: Yeah, I know you're doing what I do, and I don't appreciate it.
0: It wasn't very good.
2: Yeah, and it wasn't very good.
0: And I'd like to go home, please.
2: Tell him, Lou.
0: Yeah. I'd like to go home. It's not been my best day.
1: Can I proposition you both?
0: No.
1: Let's stay another two.
0: No.
1: We're doing it.
0: You can pay me. Well, there probably is a price.
1: Yeah, absolutely. Yeah. I'll give you some KFC and a pickle.
0: Done. So I'll be here for the next day. Okay.
1: Day FC.
0: It's really bad today.
2: Really bad.
0: Okay.
2: Let's read some DMs.
0: Yeah, okay.
1: We probably shouldn't stay.
0: No, I think we both need to go home. I might get an Uber home.
1: Oh, mate, I'm not driving.
0: What's going on?
1: It's the other pub.
0: Oh, don't. It's Wednesday. Just wait till Thursday.
1: Hey, sorry, Steph. We've got to stay late at radio.
0: Okay. You punched your brother in the face 10 years after he deleted your Zelda game.
1: Correct.
0: So we're asking, you know, revenge, how long did you wait? And there was a video of it. Leslie Wildman said, slowly turning into Aussie Jason Statham. Oh, it's a compy for you.
1: Well, mate, thank you, but I do look at them.
0: You do not.
1: I look like Jason Statham if he had an autoimmune disease.
0: Very accurate, Jack. Billy White, just found out my ex has been using my Spotify premium account. Should I delete all her playlists? We've been broken up for 5 years.
1: Yes.
0: Oh, that would be hectic. Imagine you've got this banger playlist. You're ready to hop in the car, road trip. You're laying out all the songs.
2: Yeah.
0: Boom. Gone.
1: Yes.
0: That's pretty heavy.
1: That's so funny, though.
2: Yeah, do it.
0: Not all of them. Maybe just two.
1: No,
2: all of them.
0: Oh, you dirty dog.
1: That's so funny. You dirty dog.
0: Oh, you dirty dog. Do you deliberate on that? I'm going.
1: All right, I'll deliberate.
0: See ya.
1: See ya, doll. We'll see you tomorrow.
0: You're going
1: I'm going.
0: See ya, doll.
2: No, wait, judge.

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25: Mitch Cleary has stuck around.
1: Xander
25: McGuire has popped in. We've got an opener.
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0: First with the headlines.
6: What a massive night of footy news came out of absolutely nowhere.
0: And they're teaming up to share the secrets of the trade.
23: They are impressive specimens, these two.
0: Please welcome Mitch Cleary and Xander Maguire. Oh.
25: Normally it's Damo's the only nerd we allow in.
26: Exactly.
25: How have we got these two in the same bloody studio?
26: And where's the other nerd? Where's old...
25: Chompers.
26: Turkey. Tom.
27: He's just getting ready for tonight's agenda setters. I think he's down in the makeup chair. Right. Jim, you didn't like me playing footy. What do you think about us doing a podcast about news breaking?
25: Yeah, I don't know how it'll go.
27: What's it called? It's called The Breakers. Right. So myself, Xander and Tom.
28: Who hosts it?
27: I was the host this time, Bill.
25: Interesting.
27: I know you've been fascinated with that. So it's a little trial run heading into.
25: How did it go, Xander?
29: No, it was good. No, Mitch is he's the star quarterback who's handing off to the running backs. we'll just do all the rest of the work. Beautiful. No, it was good. We had a bit of fun.
26: What's it about? It's behind the scenes.
29: Yeah,
26: it's sort of
29: how the story's come to be, Bill, and also just a bit of analysis. So there's a few backhanders in there for a few people for if you're that way inclined and you enjoy listening to a little bit of a backhanded spray. Good. So a bit of fun. We enjoyed it. Things like, noticing things in the media sphere that you don't usually see, like JB sticking around post-match and hosting the post-match on the weekend.
25: What was that about?
27: You enjoyed that?
29: Why?
25: Why was I doing it?
26: Why are you doing so many interstate games, by the way?
25: Send a Ferrari out into the field, as a rule.
26: Normally that's for Rui and all those folks.
25: And Rui, do you see he just ghosted us?
29: Did he?
25: Two segments in, he just disappeared.
29: Oh.
27: Early radio the next day, was that his...
25: No, Saturday night. Yeah, okay. Nothing on the next day. Just, really? He just went.
29: He's gone up to Bespoke Bar.
25: And myself.
29: Which you usually make your own at that
25: and it was shut by the bloody time I got up there.
26: Speaking of the Corn, I'm with him on these long-term contracts, boys.
27: 8 years for Zach Bailey.
26: No, that's ridiculous. I'm with Corn.
27: He'll be 35 into that deal.
26: Mate, no, 5 years or something, surely.
25: You cap them, you think, Bill?
26: Yes, cap them at five. And Corn's been saying... following him, by the way.
27: I reckon next year or two we might see a cap on them, 5 or 6 years, but the Players Association will say restraint of trade, so they're not going to be all that keen on capping them because players, they'll argue, miss out on these long-term deals because Zach Bailey, he'll never get... If he came out of contract at 32, he would not get the same money as a 33, 34, 35-year-old as he would now when he signs that deal.
29: Mm. But they've done it overseas in different leagues. Like the NBA is five. I believe the NFL is five as well, isn't it? So there's a blueprint in place overseas, but like you say, Mitch... Right. I mean, 8 years, 35 years old. They're just getting an arms race now around free agency, and it does get a bit silly.
26: We got two of the gurus here. Who is going to be the new captain of Sydney?
27: Yeah, good question. So Errol Goulden, Dane Rampey.
26: No, just one. I was going to see which is the journo here.
27: I'll go with Errol.
29: James Rowbottom.
25: Oh, Jimmy Rowbottom.
26: We like this, Jim.
25: Adam Treloar.
27: Yeah, retired officially today. So told
25: happy,
27: by the dogs.
25: Happy, unhappy.
26: Not happy.
27: Not entirely happy. I think he's an internal optimist, Adam Treloar. He would have loved... the chance to go again, but I think deep down he would know that his body's let him down the last 2 years. Finished with 263 AFL games, All Australian in 2024. Since that All Australian Blazer just hasn't got going with his soft tissue injuries, and he spoke to the Bulldogs website today.
30: It is, with the heaviest of hearts that come to the conclusion that I'm retiring. I was a kid from Dandia who grew up with nothing. Except the love and family and to have played all my junior footy for Noble Park, and all I ever wanted to do was make my friends and family proud.
25: He's done that.
26: Hey, good on him.
25: He's had a bloody great career.
29: And he's still down at Noble Park coaching the junior footy.
25: Is he really?
29: In fact, I went down there and did a feature story with him coaching. And it was Mitch's story, but he couldn't be bothered going down for the Knights training session.
25: He's the chief.
29: So I got sent out after hours.
31: That's what you get on The Breakers, Jim. Yeah. With these two and Tom Morris.
25: That's it.
31: You can get it on Listener. You can also watch it on 7AFL and 7 News Australia YouTube each week.
25: Katie and the Drop, of course. It's a nice big team.
31: Well, they're not on The Breakers yet.
25: In the newsroom.
26: Who did break? There was a big story. You broke?
31: Clarko.
25: That narrows it down.
26: No, the Clarko one. Other blokes were trying to grab that one, weren't they?
27: Oh, these coach sackings, everyone has their say on.
26: Yes.
27: So, he was told the night before, but the players were told at around 11:30 on the last Wednesday.
29: Yeah.
26: Were you on to it too?
29: I was second on the scene, Bill.
26: Were you? Behind the chief.
29: I was behind the chief.
26: Wow. Yeah. All right. Zach Butters, where does he go, boys? Just we don't have to rattle on here. Just I want to see the two journos at
27: it. Look, I think ideal world for Zach Butters, he plays for Geelong, but he hasn't wanted to commit to that yet because he's a little concerned still the deal won't get done. So the Dogs are still in the race. Yes,
26: right.
29: Which is, it was Geelong, might be Dogs because he's a good bloke.
3: Right.
29: Wants to get a good deal for Port.
3: Who is going to be able to give Port what they want?
27: Dogs have a better hand, but there's a chance still that they just take the compensation of power and they end up with pick five, and there's maybe some side deals done along the way. But
3: well,
27: I still
3: that's
27: think
3: decent. Five's decent, all right.
27: Yeah, I've got the Cats in front, but don't discount the Dogs.
29: The side deals part is dodgy.
27: Yeah.
29: It has
3: Your
26: club deals say that.
29: No, those side deals.
26: That doesn't help things.
29: And Swanee has said that he's watching it like a hawk.
26: Bloody stamp on an envelope, and Jay-Z's still whinging about it. Shut up.
29: If they do it wrong, they could get done for draft tampering or blocked for it as well.
26: Well, they won't do it wrong.
29: Well, you've been.
3: Well, they got it. Don't hold me back here. Go as hard as you like.
29: Well, you've been good at it for a while.
26: We have not.
3: There's some landed series.
26: Yes. The stuff you get on the podcast,
3: Jim. This is what you get. I'm warming to it.
26: What about the Matt Rowe stuff? Is that right? Scotty Gullen.
27: Yeah. Mm. The Dogs would love Matt Rowe. I just can't see the Suns trading him. Having lost Ben King, can you really see them trading a Brownlow medalist who's got a year to run on his contract? I think next year we'll be talking a lot about Matt Rowe. He'll be the Zach Butters of 2027.
26: They've got panels up there.
27: Yeah. Mm. And Xander's big on whether Petrarca just could find his way out the door this year.
26: What are you saying, Z?
29: Z, X. It's Alexander, but you chop it in half and you get Xander. That's sort of I think there's an
3: so it should be. Oh no! Look around. Matt's trying to work his way through.
26: How long has it been next?
3: Just leave it at Z.
29: Oh, about 20 years, Bill.
3: Just leave it at Z.
29: I think if Gold Coast had a great deal put on the table for them, even though Christian Petrarca still has 3 or 4 years left on his deal, I think there's a chance that a deal could get done there. I don't think Petrarca wants to leave Gold Coast, but if the Dogs want to throw the kitchen sink at someone, and Petrarca is that person, watch this space, I reckon. But,
3: where do we find this, please?
31: Well, it's on Listener, of course, so you can watch it on YouTube, 7 News Australia and 7 AFL. I'm sure it's also on the 7 Plus app because these two boys, plus Tom Morris are the best in the business.
3: Mm. I like it. Well done, boys. Good to see you both.
29: Thank you, JB.
31: Mitch Cleary and X, Bill. Xander McGuire on the Rush Hour, Triple M.
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26: Pre-show.
3: Yes.
26: We're stuffing around. And my desktop computer, Jim.
3: You don't have one, do you?
26: Well, I've got a computer.
3: Right.
26: Where I print stuff.
3: Oh.
26: And send emails.
3: That's what he does. He comes in and uses the printer at work to print his stuff off.
26: That's true. And I send back emails and things.
3: Right, yes.
26: Anyway, had an island on it, Jim. And we couldn't work. Will, who's quite sophisticated, and Rhino's not bad at his geography.
3: An island. What do you explain an island?
26: Well, an island was on it. We couldn't work out what island it was.
31: It was like a bird's eye view of an island from far away.
26: It was a background. Background on the computer.
31: So it rotates through a few.
26: Anyway, Ramsey pulled out his phone, and there's a feature on his iPhone called Spotlight.
31: Yes.
3: Right.
26: And you scan it. And this
31: it gives you the answer.
26: It gives you the answer.
3: So what island are you dealing with?
26: Well, have a listen.
7: That is Santorini, a famous Greek island in the southern Aegean Sea.
31: Not a bad effort.
26: See, Santorini, should have known that.
31: But you can scan, if you're walking along the street, you can scan a flower and it'll tell you what sort of flower it is. You can go scan a footy jumper, it'll tell you what club that is.
26: Right. That's right. So, AI, Jim.
3: You can even scan Santorini. Santorini's beautiful.
31: It's beautiful. Beautiful. You can also scan people of note.
26: You can.
3: Don't tell me he scanned himself.
26: Well, Jim, funny you should say that. We got excited.
3: Oh, my God.
26: So Fat scanned himself.
3: Why do I feel like this is a craft attack?
26: No, it's not.
3: Oh, it's not.
26: I scanned myself with Spotlight, and this is what it said.
7: That is English actor Jason Statham.
26: Jim, that's what it said. It actually said that. I've told you I look like him. I get mixed up all the time. With Jace? Jim.
3: Fat. You got a picture of Jason Statham your computer. You scan that.
26: I scanned my head.
3: The audio and then played.
26: So we went further, Jim.
3: Oh, here we go. Yeah.
31: Well, we'll have to do this live on it, Bill. Let me just plug my phone in so people can hear it.
3: All right.
26: Oh.
31: Yeah.
3: Okay.
31: Well, let's just scan.
26: So scan Jim.
31: Yeah.
26: Scan Jim's head.
3: Yeah, of course. All right. Have a look at him. Ramsey's like 4 metres away from him.
26: So he's scanning it now. Scanning.
3: Yes.
26: And Spotlight, what's it going to say?
3: Now we're hitting the button.
26: Here we go.
7: That is Former English cricket player and commentator Mark Nicholas.
8: Mark Nicholas, Jim! That's what they think of you.
3: Let me just say one thing. I am closer to Mark Nicholas than you are to Jason Statham.
8: No.
3: That is 100% true.
8: That was all spotlight. Thank you very much.
3: Really.
9: That's a craft attack.
8: What did you think of that, Mark?
3: As I've just said to you,
8: Marco,
3: I will acknowledge I look more like him than you look like Jason Statham.
8: No, you look like him, you sound like him, you act like him.
3: Yeah.
8: Mark Nicholas, what happened to him?
3: He's about to do working. The South African series that we're going to play.
8: Is he? Yeah. Oh, I haven't seen
3: You'll
8: him
3: have
8: for
3: him
8: a while.
3: On our screen shortly, Ben.
8: Jeez.
3: Anyway, that was good. That gets back to it.
8: A nice little crab.
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31: On Friday, the NFL hits the town. 49ers versus the Rams, but an NBA superstar is in the studio here. Wow. He's a Rams fan. It's the great Richard Jefferson.
11: Like, somebody
12: our
11: else
12: next
11: is
12: guest
11: here?
12: Spent 18 years dazzling the NBA with an array of stunning dunks.
13: Jefferson, the steal. And windmill.
14: Jefferson goes
13: right to the pocket.
14: Jefferson drives.
13: And slam. Jefferson on the follow. Reverse dunk by Jefferson.
12: Please welcome 2016 NBA champion Richard Jefferson.
3: Gee, Grant Young tomorrow, Richard Jefferson today, legends of American sport.
8: Exactly, the RZA.
15: The RZA, look at you, I'm so proud of you. This man is a quick study, this guy.
8: Oh, he's got charisma, Jim.
3: Riz.
8: Plenty of Riz.
15: That's why I'm just so excited to be here with you guys. I've never been in Australia. Wow. This is awesome. Delhi's always spoke highly. Andrew Bogut is a former teammate of mine. Boomer?
8: Yeah.
15: Good Boomer. So, I'm excited.
8: You are.
3: Well, your career was quite simply ridiculous.
8: Yes,
3: 17 seasons in the NBA.
8: 8 teams.
3: Unbelievable.
15: Well.
3: And included in that, the 2016 win for the Cleveland Cavaliers.
15: You
3: got to
15: take your time.
3: Well, the thing about this particular series was they say it's the greatest ever.
8: Yep. Mm-hmm.
3: The greatest playoff series ever.
8: Mm-hmm.
3: And you played with two people that Fat's infatuated with, the man sitting next to you. Firstly, our man, who I know you've already mentioned and really liked in Maddie. Let's see. This is when he was in our studio.
8: Hard man to say.
3: Let's have a listen.
8: He's Australian through and through. Matty Delver. It's a hard one to say, Riz.
15: Yeah, well, this is the thing. This is the thing. As a teammate, it's on the back of his jersey, so we kind of learn. Right. But Delavadova.
3: Yes.
15: Yeah, you get that down. Deli Beans, as my guy Channing Frye would call him. So Deli Beans, that's what we like. So
8: did he have a nickname?
3: Deli.
8: Riz?
15: His nickname was Deli. Like I said, Channing would call him Deli Beans. Is there more nicknames? I might not know. You can give me.
31: You talking about the WhatsApp?
3: Are you saying?
8: The WhatsApp group.
15: What happens on the WhatsApp group? We kind of stay on the WhatsApp group.
8: He's not giving it to us.
15: There's some things.
3: Of course, then.
8: Yes.
3: A part of that team was, some say, the greatest player of all time.
8: Yes.
3: So when we had Matty Dellavedova in, Fat asked him about playing with LeBron, and this is how it came out.
8: Would you be like that, or you'll bounce up and go, "Hey, Lebo"?
3: Lebo.
8: Ever call him Lebo?
3: No.
15: I've heard him call a lot of things in his life. Not all of them good.
8: No.
15: I've never heard him call that. Never heard him call that before in my life. But you know what? I think that's something that we might try to bring up. Lebo.
3: LeBron James, in your view, the greatest player ever?
15: You guys are starting that. No, this is the thing. There is no GOAT in basketball, right? There, because there's like multiple levels, right? Kareem Abdul-Jabbar, I think, had the greatest career. Bill Russell won the most championships. Michael Jordan is the icon. I think, Kobe Bryant and what he did mentally for the game and really for athletes, all around the world. But I would just say if you were to build a basketball player, you could not build a better basketball player than LeBron James.
3: Yep.
15: You could not. There's no way. There's no skill set he doesn't have. There's no physical ability. So for me, if I was building a basketball player mentally and physically, he would be the person that I would build. But I believe that the GOAT conversation, the reason why it's so great is because there is no right answer. It's all right. Opinion-based.
26: Oh, no. And you played for the USA in the Olympics, so you would have won a gold medal.
15: Yeah.
26: They win everything.
15: Yeah, but we won bronze that year, so that was awesome. Yeah. But no, hey, listen, we're here.
26: He wins bronze.
15: I'm the one guy that wins a bronze, yes. You know, but you know what?
26: Gold?
15: Do you want to know where me and Deli got really, really tight? I asked Deli, I go, what was the most important win of your career?
26: Yes.
15: Was it the 2016 championship? Yeah. Was it the NBL championship? Or was it, you know, winning a bronze for Australia? Yeah. And he said winning a bronze. And he said that they'd been so many close that they'd gotten fourth, I think, you know, two or three times. So for them to get a medal, and I think that is such a compliment to your country that a player that grew up here is like, hey, winning that bronze and representing our country was probably the greatest achievement of his career. So salute. I like to celebrate a bronze, but
26: where's your bronze? Where is the medal?
15: I had it dipped in gold. and so it's back at home. It's back at home. Yeah.
3: Analyst on ESPN.
26: Yes.
3: Of course, with the NBA, but also the Richard Show.
15: Yes.
3: So tell us about that. Ooh.
15: Well, you know what? There's so much, you know, debate, conversation and debate talk. And this is the era of podcast. And so for me, I wanted to create a show where players can come on and laugh and joke. And it's not, you know, this or not that. We're not breaking down stuff. It's just a fun, lighthearted interview. And
3: like us.
15: Yeah, very. Yeah, that's why we're sitting down and we're like brothers. It's like, I can, you know, join this group right now. Does that have a different meaning here in this country?
3: Meaning,
15: okay.
3: Rich, just, we will get our genius in the booth, Matty, onto the air.
26: And the beers.
3: And we'll get rid of that.
15: Yes. Wow.
26: I like it.
15: You like is that what you...
26: That's
3: what the hell are you on?
15: No, I know. I didn't know what we were talking about. I just didn't know because, again, it's just foreign to me. I'm still learning your guys' language. I'm still learning the dialect, so this is all new to me.
3: We'll get that nicely.
26: Now, you've been a star. Well done. Gold medalist, of course, at the Olympic bronze medalist.
15: Are you doing that on purpose?
3: We are
15: me and Deli have the same medal, and as proud as Deli is, so am I.
26: Athens,
15: yes.
26: Bronze.
15: Why are you saying it like that? There's a tone there.
3: I apologize, Richard.
15: Don't you ever. You probably apologize for him for 17 years.
3: Yes.
26: I apologize. The Rizzard. Yeah. We like him. The NBA champion himself, Richard Jefferson, on the Rush Hour, Triple M.
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11: I have a joke.
9: This is Billy's joke.
26: Tim, I've got a budgie at home. What's that weird noise that came out of your throat?
14: Well, because I haven't got a bloody budgie.
3: No, we know you don't have a budgie. In fact, it's a joke.
26: But he broke his leg.
3: Right.
26: So being the caring person that I am, Jim, yes. I made him a little splint out of matches.
3: Right? What's the stupid look on him now?
26: You should have seen his face light up when he tried to walk, Jim. Poor budgie. Imagine him just walking along.
3: What, and then he strikes the
26: match. No, thank you, Jim. We don't have to go into that.
3: Right. Seriously. It's the stupid face you have.
26: Well, I haven't got a budgie, Jim. I can't tell a joke if I haven't got one.
3: We understand.
26: Yeah.
3: You tell a joke about your wife often, you don't have one of them either.
26: Exactly. That's true.
16: Did you like it, Jim?
3: No.
26: Yeah. All right.
3: Oh.
26: That's disappointing. Tomorrow we'll find one.
16: You want a soup for tomorrow?
26: We need a super tomorrow, Jim, to get a
3: fruit.
26: No, a fruit, but a super. Super duper. super plastic. But super.
16: What's that song?
26: I don't think it is one.
16: It is.
26: Super duper.
3: Super trooper. Oh my God. He's not at his best.
26: He's
3: a long way off.
26: Very far from his best.
3: He's very, very quiet.
26: He's very rare.
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1: Look at the brutish behaviour of Moss. Gone nuts. Throwing fisties, chesties, armies. Look at him.
2: Told he's affectionately known as the prancing pony. I'm Patrick Voss. And I've got a big chest.
5: He's running over the train line.
11: He's our prancing pony.
17: We've got Paddy Voss in studio with us, and he's brought a support person. And his support person is Mason Cox.
18: The old man. The old man with a...
17: USA.
18: So all the way from the USA.
17: You just waltz in here, Coxie.
18: Well, it's next door, yeah. Wasn't too far of a waltz.
19: No, Coxie, we've been wondering when you were going to make an appearance in here. Each week you walk past and we go, there goes the big Cox.
17: Yeah.
19: And, mate, today you've embraced us with your presence. It's a pleasure to have you in here.
18: I'll just pass him by, mate. Just figure I'd pop in. Obviously do a bit with Nick Mix 94.5 next door. And I told Vossi at some point I will pop in. Just
19: were they all in there today or not? They were, yeah.
18: Yeah.
19: Okay.
17: Bossy, it's been a tough week.
18: Yeah, very tough week. Obviously, not playing the way we wanted to, and losing like that. Obviously, gave ourselves a really good chance finishing on top and getting to qualify for a prelim, and then obviously that performance and feeling like I had a significant impact on the performance of the team. Very deflating and not ideal at all, but. We've earned the right to a second opportunity. We get another chance against the Cats on Friday night. And I tell you what, the boys couldn't be in a better headspace for this Friday night. So looking forward to it.
19: There was a lot of noise. I'm being good, but I'm being very good. There was a lot of noise. Was it more external than internal? Like, how was it embraced post-game? Did you go through the vision thoroughly, or was it a bit of a bin job because you know you can do far better?
18: Probably just a bit of a bin job and know that we've got a lot better to give.
19: You don't need to watch the vision to know it was a bad night.
18: Oh, 100%, and especially not straight away. We've gone through the X and the O's since then and went through what's gone wrong, taking the learnings, we feel like we're really well placed for this Friday.
17: Coxie,
18: Sorry, that was a great answer, Bossy. You're very well media trained.
19: He does get a message every now and then.
18: He's nailed it.
19: Bossy, so we're looking up
18: to him. 12 years to figure that out. He's already done it.
17: Hey, JL, I don't think, like, I've never seen him sort of fire up or whatever. Does he get fired up in sort of games like that, Coxie?
18: Oh, Western Bulldogs, I reckon he about ripped one. That was probably around six or seven, I think, quarter time. And fair. It was a fair rip. But, I think, like, obviously we didn't play well over the weekend, you got to move on. You got to move up to this Friday night. So, you go through the review, like you said, and everything else, and just start preparing for the next opportunity.
19: Now, Coxie, am I right in saying Texas?
18: Yep, Texas, Dallas,
19: And we've got Wagga Wagga.
18: Yeah, Texas and Wagga Wagga.
19: It's very similar. You come to Perth, you wander into the change rooms, and you've got the prancing pony, Vossi.
18: Mate, he's two doors down. He's two lockers down.
19: How's the relationship started? Did you know much about Vossi when you first came over, and what's it like these days? Because I know internally there's a lot of admiration for the big fella.
18: Tell him the truth as well.
19: Yeah, true.
18: I will tell the truth.
19: It was an absolute gobsmack.
18: I was a bit of a shit. I was a bit of a shit stirrer myself. I loved it. I knew I'd probably get along with him pretty quickly. Yeah. He's an energizer for the group, I think. And I don't know how much he realizes it, but he's just obviously a very externally outgoing kind of person, you know, and he's got a personality and a characteristic and very charismatic. So I enjoy it. You know, I like people that are different in this league. I like people that do different things in their own way. And I think he definitely brings that in his presence. And he's an enjoyable person to bring around, like, to have in the locker room, you know? He's one of those people that you know is there every single day. And I think it's important for the culture to have people like that involved in your club.
19: Now, I'm going to flick the question. Vossi, you got the big American wandering in day one. Thoughts?
17: What did you think about that?
18: Great start.
19: Smack.
18: I had obviously watched Coxie from afar. And, there's so much noise around Coxie and what comes with Coxie. And every time I feel like he plays a game or does something, I feel like there's a headline around him. So didn't really know what to expect. And, similar. Since coming to the club, Coxie's himself, and that's what I love most about Coxie. He couldn't give a shit what people think of him or what people are saying about him. He's himself, and he's played a very valuable part in our team this year, and he's a big part of the reason we've had so much success. The boys embrace him, and we love having him. So, I would love to say some good words about Coxie.
17: So that's Zave asking you guys some feedback on each other. Now I'd like for you both to give feedback on Zave having mac and cheese for breakfast.
18: Yeah, I'm not sure.
17: With tomato sauce.
18: Yeah, he's got a jerry can full of tomato sauce.
17: Yes.
19: I'm just working what I'm provided with.
18: Yeah, it's outrageous.
17: Look at it.
0: It's actually disturbing, mate. Yeah.
17: Like, these guys are athletes, and you're making them feel sick. Like, Vossi is looking out at you in disgust.
18: I remember the first time you had that, and we didn't have the relationship where I could say something and be like, what is going on here? But now I just look at him in disgust. That's just foul.
19: Okay. Feedback to your friend, I get all that. Last one before that you go, Coxie, we're going to get a break or whatever. If you both took a mark, right, who would have the biggest strut under their, like, up their sleeve? Who's got the biggest chest out, arm down, heading back to kick the goal between you two, do you reckon?
18: Coxie any day, but Coxie. Once he's taken the mark, maybe once I've kicked the goal, I might rip out a bit more of a strut, but Coxie, when he takes a mark, he puts it in one hand and then just turns his head down and makes sure everyone knows.
19: Do you know it's a strut when you're doing it, or is it just an out-of-body experience?
0: No, it's usually look back at the guy you took a mark on. Yeah. Just give him a little extra, you know, just to let him know. Just to let him know.
18: Little boy.
15: I will say, we are a little disappointed, obviously, that you guys didn't get the win, because if that happened, the man Xavier Ellis would have had to have dressed up as you, Mason Cox, on Friday.
19: Stilts on, goggles on.
18: Wow.
17: Goggles on with just a big sign saying, honk if you love Cox, like me. Wasted opportunity.
15: And instead, Katie had to dress up in the Wizard outfit with the Hawthorn gear, which is just behind you there. Being
17: which
15: modified.
17: Was a rough time for me. Yeah. So make sure you get the job done this Friday.
0: Is there any other bets for this week or no?
19: We might find something.
15: Mason, thanks for dropping in very quickly.
0: Happy to.
17: if you guys beat Geelong, what should I get Zave to do?
0: I reckon just run it back. I reckon just do the same thing.
19: Same thing.
15: Interesting. I've got no problem with that.
19: And if you lose, Lamb, you have to do something with, like, Bailey Smith's Tinder page or something. I'm not sure.
17: Fantastic. Volunteers for you.
6: 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Triple M.
15: Mason Cox, great to have him in, popping in.
17: It was a bit of fun, Coxie.
15: He was meant to be in for like 2 minutes and then stuck around for a good 5-6 minutes while Patrick
18: Ross,
15: of course.
18: He's good for that, Coxie.
15: Is he?
18: Yeah, very good for inserting himself.
15: Yeah, inserting himself. Yeah, sounds like our producers this morning. Patrick Ross from the Fremantle Dockers with us right now.
17: Of course, taking on the Cats now this Friday. And as you were saying, like, you know, finals footy, it's meant to be fun, Zave. Like you were saying, you used to love playing sort of finals footy, and there's a difference between being like excited and nervous, and what's kind of the difference in that?
19: Well, for mine, like, you're not going on a FIFO swing for 4 weeks where you're like, oh my God, this is my job. Like, you dream of playing in finals. Like, your dreams are meant to be fun. I know it's tough as well, but I don't know. I always found, like, smiling and being like, shit, I was a kid from Lake Tyres Beach with 200 people or Wagga. Like, it's pretty nifty that this is a moment you're in. Then obviously when the game starts, it's all hell breaks loose. Mm. But I think it's good that you appreciate the moment, the dream you're in.
17: Yeah, 100%. And so you reckon sort of nerves kind of got the better of you, but you're a different mindset for heading into Friday night's game.
18: Yeah, a little bit. Yeah, I think, it was a bit nervous and...
17: which is fair enough.
18: Yeah. Like,
19: it was pressure.
18: Yeah, 100%. But I, have obviously done a fair bit of reflecting and thinking since then, and obviously gratitude's a massive part of it as well. And as much as I thought the world was going to end after the game. And,
19: funnily enough, you woke up
18: and And I remember early the next day, I sort of thought, if you'd told me 2 years ago, I'd played my 50th game last night in a semi-final, qualifying final against the Hawks, and it just wasn't quite my night, but still absolutely copped it and all those sort of things and all the negatives and positives that come with it, I'd taken in an absolute heartbeat. Mm-hmm. So, we're so privileged to be in the position we're in and to get another final and privileged to have the pressure and privileged to run out there in front of 60,000 and for it all to be on the line. So, absolutely can't wait.
15: It's a lot of gratitude.
19: Yeah, it's nice. And the Cats, though, you've had a cracking run with the Cats this year. They beat you 1-1 all.
18: Yeah.
19: Round one, they came storming home.
18: Yeah.
19: Later in the year, you guys were just too good for them. They've got premiership players everywhere. They've got Brownlow medalists. They've got all sorts of... They're pretty nifty themselves. As someone watching on, it's going to be an absolute blockbuster.
18: Mm. Yeah, looking forward. Yeah, obviously we've had some great contests with them this year, so...
19: remember, Vossi, he still reckons the AFL owe him an email.
18: Yeah.
19: Because they robbed him of that goal.
18: They haven't followed up on that at
19: maybe
18: all.
19: At the end of the year they send the emails out. Let's just do it all in one and we just apologise.
18: Well, hopefully they can give me one back this week. If it sails over at the goalpost and it's a point, maybe they go, well...
19: Near enough's good enough. Stick the finger up and move on.
17: Do you know what we need this Friday, Vossi, is for your jumper to get torn? That's what we need. Because when your chest is out, that's when you fire up.
18: Yeah, buddy, I reckon I'll just run out there first minute and just let it go. And then when they come out with another one, I'll just send them back.
17: No, trust me, the audience want it on. I want it ripped.
19: Have you clipped and maintained for the opportunity if it does rip?
18: Always clipped and maintained.
19: Always clipped and
18: maintained. Always ready to go.
19: I like that.
17: We actually have something, Vossi, of yours that you're going to sign for us to give away on Friday when we're down at, where are we?
8: We're at Gino's.
17: Gino's. Yes.
18: That's a great establishment down there.
8: So we're going to be there from 6 a.m. on Friday.
17: Because Freo's going to be heaving. I mean, Freo comes alive when, you know, Freo in finals as well. Mm. So we're going to be there as well, getting amongst it. And a little something-something signed by our very own Prancing Pony.
8: Indeed. So make sure you come on by 6 a.m. onwards on Friday. We will have a signed jumper from Patrick.
17: And if
8: Foster
17: you want it ripped, we can get him to rip it.
18: Oh, yeah, I can rip it as much as you want.
19: Okay. So I might get Vossi to rip one off.
17: Pretty good.
8: I reckon to fire up Zave, I reckon you just rip his jumper now, but that's a
19: not the country road. You'd go to Uniqlo underneath. Yeah, right. You'd go Uniqlo.
8: I think we're trying to wrangle Sonny Walters to come by and Ryan Daniels as well, so we're going to have a big show on Friday.
19: Sonny, you was a naughty, naughty boy on Thursday.
8: What? Well,
19: more to come.
17: We need to audit that.
19: Oh, more to come.
8: You're just sprinkling a little bit of...
17: That's a hook.
19: That is a
8: hook.
17: That's radio craft.
8: Let's hope Sonny rocks up on Friday.
17: Vossi's looking at Zave going, wow, what happened? We'll tell you off air.
8: Yeah, obviously.
19: It really wasn't that bad, to be honest. Good morning, Sonny.
8: Nah, embellish it. Who cares? Vossi, go well on Friday. That all of the Freo fans, and there's a few West Coast fans and a few other footy fans in general that don't want to see Geelong winning, that are getting behind you. So best of luck, and thanks for jumping in again this morning.
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17: And this week it has all been about the best butcher. So people have been voting hard at triplem.com.au for the best butcher in Perth. Remember, just for voting, you can score yourself $1,000, which is nothing to sneeze at.
8: Absolutely fantastic.
17: Xavier, you and I always have the very tough job of having to go out and taste test, check out the places on a Wednesday after we announce the finalists. So that's what we'll be doing
19: today. Today we're doing it. We're booked in.
17: Today we are doing it because the top three finalists are officially in.
19: Oh, the votes have been counted.
17: The votes have been counted. The boys out there have had a tough job because people of Perth are very passionate about butchers.
19: So they should be.
17: I think it's been the most votes so far of any category.
19: Correct.
17: So, in no particular order, the first butcher that is a finalist for the best butcher in Perth, Perincy Butchers. Good morning, Michael.
20: How are you guys?
19: Oh, we're going well, Michael. Congratulations, you're in the top three. If I wandered into the store, what would you recommend? What do you just absolutely drool over?
20: Mate, some of the products we have here in store is our absolute beautiful Wagyu cross Black Angus Scotch fillets and sirloins.
17: Yes, yes, yes. Hey, Michael, do I remember it was a while ago now that you actually put on the menu an epic steak sandwich?
20: Yes, we do. Once a month, we hold some of the best steak sandwiches here in Bicton, East Fremantle. So you guys definitely got to come down and check it out.
17: Well, the steak sandwich is
19: our next category. Yeah, correct. So, Lammy or I, we don't know how we're going to slice the pig today, but one of us will be in store.
20: Thank you very much. Absolute honour to be a part of it, guys.
17: Beautiful. All right, that's Princey Butchers. Now, in no particular order, the next butcher in the top three finalists for best butcher in Perth, Barbaro Butchers. Good morning, Stefan.
21: Good morning, guys. Thank you. Very excited to be on.
19: Steph, congratulations. I ask you the same question, mate. We wander into the store. Which direction are you pointing us to? What are you the most proud of?
21: Oh, you can't go past a good Scotch fillet steak, guys. We're very lucky. We've got our own farm, so we raise all our own beef. So, quality of the beef there. And obviously, our award-winning sausages are something we're very proud of.
17: Are you whipping out the purple sausages for Freo or giving that a rest?
21: We don't cross with that side of the river, guys. We're blue and gold up here.
8: That's very true.
17: Okay. In no particular order. The third finalist for the best butcher in Perth, as voted by you, Willerton Butcher. Good morning, Mick.
10: Good morning, guys.
19: Well, Nick, done. Congratulations. You're in the top three, and I'll ask you the same question. It's a Saturday morning. I'm having people over for dinner. I haven't asked the same question once when you think about it. It's a Saturday morning. I'm cooking a barbecue for a gang on Saturday night. What direction are you pointing me in?
10: Some beautiful Black Angus scotch like the rest of the other boys, believe it or not.
17: Nice. Everyone's very proud of their steaks.
10: And then a bit of gourmet sausages as well.
17: Yeah. I love gourmet. We're very excited, Nick. Either Zave or I will be out there today to meet you guys and have a look at the butcher. But good luck and, of course, keep the votes going.
10: Thanks very much, guys. It's awesome.
12: So there's your top three locked in. So Princey Butchers in Bicton. You got Barbaro Butchers in Greenwood. Willerton Butcher in Willerton.
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15: No, I went to jump into bed the other night and there was a redback spider. And Liam, your reaction straight away was, whoa, just get careful of that one.
16: Be careful of the redbacks.
15: I'm not going to ride it like a horse, but I'm not panicking about it. Like,
16: you're not going to like be the big spoon. That would be
15: no, and then I was like, I actually don't know anyone that's been bitten by a redback spider. I know we all, you know, duck and weave and hide and we're always being told, well, careful of the redbacks there, all that sort of business. I just don't know anyone that's actually been pounded by one. I got a message from a mate of mine.
17: That word got banned. But
15: sorry, I completely forgot. I just got a quick message from a mate. Don't know if I'll use his name, Blandy. English teacher in year 12 got bitten by one once, had to go to hospital, took the week off. We all called him a pussy.
17: Oh.
15: For the rest of the year, we all failed English.
16: Hey, look at this.
17: Fair call.
16: Apparently, only female redbacks bite. Only the larger female redback is capable of biting humans. Male fangs are too small. Losers.
15: Have you engaged in a battle with a redback that didn't go favourably with you?
16: Adam,
15: you've been bitten.
16: In Mullaloo, Adam, have you been bitten by a redback?
18: I've been bitten by a redback twice.
15: No, Adam, come on.
18: Yeah, serious.
15: Go on, we'll run me through one, what happened, and then were you, what happened? I'm not buying it yet.
17: Oh.
18: So the first one, I was doing some gardening and I needed a lift with some limestone blocks. All right, long story short, so my neighbour came over and said, yeah, I can give you a lift. So I just threw like some runners on that were at the front door with no socks.
16: Oh no.
18: And the almighty mother of a redback bit me on my toe.
16: Oh.
18: And it put me in hospital for about a day.
17: Oh boy.
16: A day?
18: Yeah, and I'm telling you now, if I explain the pain to you, it's like, it started off with your foot feeling like it's in a vice, then it moved to the calf, then the hammy, then the groin, and it was painful. And the doctor said that redback bites are typically, like a decent redback bite is more painful than a snake bite, but it's not as dangerous.
16: Wow.
18: So,
16: right.
18: Yeah.
16: So were there any talks of, like, would it have been, like, just an anti-venom shot, or how do they get rid of it?
18: Yeah, so the anti-venom shot is, so you know they make anti-venom, they do it off horses, right?
16: Yeah.
18: So,
15: maybe you do ride like a horse.
16: Oh, God.
18: Yeah.
16: Adam, that happened once. What happened the second time?
18: The second time I was just in bed and I got bitten again by, like, one that was half the size. It wasn't nearly as dramatic as the first one, but, it was sore for a couple of hours and I thought it scared the shit out of me because I thought, oh, no, not again. But, the first one was, like, I was on morphine the whole works, but the second one wasn't really that bad. So
16: Why do you guys have redbacks in your bed? Like,
15: sore
16: honestly.
15: For a couple of hours, though. Like, now, I'm worse off having a curry the night before.
17: You heard his first one. You heard the first bite.
16: The first bite sounds insane.
19: This is Triple M Breakfast with Xavier Ellis and Katie Lamb. 92.9. Triple M.
15: Well, thus far, we've had a guy ring inside a niche for 2 hours, so I'm not sure it's that wild yet. I'm not talking about introducing handguns, but we had a redback in the bed the other day. I was a bit unsure about it, and straight away, Lamb, you're like,
16: poisonous.
15: Stay away from them. They're bad news. That'll ruin your day, all that sort of business. I don't know anyone that's ever been bitten by one. I clearly know they're probably not great news. Mm.

0: believe it. Brendan is in Butler. Have you been bitten by a redback, Brendan?
1: Yeah, I have. Yeah, a couple of years ago.
0: All right, what happened? How bad was it?
1: It wasn't too bad. I was just working sort of on a near a building site and lifting up a pallet.
0: Mm-hmm.
1: And, just felt a real sharp zap. And, straight away, I had a look. I could see the little spider there and the redback. So, yeah, it was, I was concerned, that's for sure.
0: Did you call, like, 000?
1: No, I didn't call 000 straight away. I just notified someone nearby at the school that I was working at. And, just tried to remain calm, just sat down and try not to move too much.
2: Yeah.
1: And just keep the heart rate down. And then I rang my missus and they said, I'm gonna drive home as soon as I can.
2: Oh.
1: And then, I made the drive home, which is probably about a 45-minute drive from Midland to Butler.
2: Yeah.
1: Good. Which I probably shouldn't have done, but...
3: No, I'd say you shouldn't have done that at all.
2: And upon reflection, Brendan, did you go to hospital or anything, or pain? How long did it last for?
1: No hospital. I just drove home, called 000. I wasn't too keen on dying just out in the middle of nowhere out in Midland, so...
2: Nah.
0: This is not helping Saves cause because he goes, no hospital, who cares? Veronica in Jarrahdale, being bitten by a redback, Veronica.
4: Yes, twice.
0: Okay.
3: Oh, God.
0: A lot of people with multiple redbacks. What are you doing? All right, what happened? And how bad was it?
4: So the first one, it was only a tiny one, and it had got me on my right leg while I was outside because I live in the bush.
2: Yeah.
0: Okay.
4: It stung a little bit, but it wasn't too bad.
2: Yeah.
0: Okay.
4: But the second time was a massive one, and it put me in hospital for a week and a half.
0: Oh, there you go. Now we're talking.
2: Were there any underlying health issues, Veronica, previously?
3: No. Oh, come on.
0: Veronica, what?
4: So the pain was worse than labour.
0: Wow. Okay.
4: It just felt like my whole leg was on fire, and it blew up twice its size.
0: Okay. Well, this is what this is great. I'm so glad you called,
4: Veronica. So I had to go in the hospital for antibiotics because I had a reaction to the venom.
2: She's allergic to the bloody things.
3: Oh.
4: So I'm allergic to...
2: Yes, please.
4: ...the things.
2: I'm allergic
4: to... So now I just keep an eye on what I'm doing.
2: Yeah. You got an allergy to spiders.
0: So the doctor said that was because you were allergic to it.
4: Yeah. Oh. So as he said, they're all like... It depends if it's male or female. Most of the females do land people in hospital.
3: Yeah, Katie mentioned that.
0: Yes,
3: before,
0: I did mention that because the females actually have some bite to them. The men are losers.
3: Women have got massive fangs.
0: Yeah. Peter in Mandra, Zave's asleep. He's still yet to buy it. Have you been bitten by a redback?
5: No, but my brother has.
3: Okay.
0: So this is allegedly.
5: No, he got out of a spa and put on a robe.
2: Yep.
5: And that got bitten on one of his agates.
3: Oh!
5: Then what? Probably three or four.
3: Just to come.
0: Yes. Oh, no.
3: Yes.
5: Yeah, went to hospital, probably close to a week in Mandra Hospital, and everyone wanted a look. So
3: had the Murphy raids.
5: Doctors, nurses, trainees, everyone.
0: Oh, yeah. So that's classic. Get the trainees in. Look at this.
3: Just like Zave when he got checked for his...
0: And did they blow up to the size of balloons or...?
5: He was in a world of hurt. I think it turned into some shingles or something as well. Yeah. So,
2: Underlying health issues, I'm hearing.
0: No.
2: Ted got bitten when he was a kid on the Wilson by something, and it just blew up like a trunk. He had to go to hospital.
0: What I'm hearing, Zave, is that what we should do is bring a red back in studio, let it loose on your body, let it bite you.
2: As I said, I'm not going to ride him like a horse. I just feel as like whenever you mention the word red back, the reaction is way overs. Oh, shit. It's like I'm getting in bed with a brown snake. No, it's not what I'm doing.
0: I'd rather, flirt with a red back than a brown snake. I will tell you that much.
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2: Now, Lammy.
0: Mm.
2: I was laying in bed last night.
0: Yeah.
2: Dropped a little bit of melatonin just to try and take the edge off.
0: Nice.
2: I'd been watching The Block.
0: Oh, yeah.
2: No foot rubs. So
0: how's it going?
2: Too much AI. Too much AI. A
3: lot of people saying that.
2: Way too much AI.
0: I haven't watched one
2: of my favourite shows has just been swarmed by AI.
0: Shame.
3: Is it sullying the experience?
2: Yeah, it is.
3: Oh.
2: Yeah. No, it is. I'm going to bed mid-show. But it made me think, I laid in bed looking at the roof, thinking about, Ted's happiness, Albie's happiness, how can I be a better dad? And then I thought, do snakes that are different brands, so

0: like a
1: different brands,
0: like a brown snake and a tiger snake, yeah, and a red belly snake.
1: Python.
0: Do they just like have a crack together? Like, do they just mate together, or they set rules on who can do what to each other? And then if they do mate together, can they have baby snakes? And if they do have baby snakes, does it like just throw to the mum, or like does it just throw to the dad? Or do we get crossbreeding snakes? So that one might be a red belly tiger snake.
2: Like with dogs, where there's crossbreeding there.
1: Fantastic question.
0: Do you appreciate me putting time into this last night as I laid there?
1: Yeah. But now I'm rattled. Rattlesnake.
0: Oh, okay, gotcha. How are you going to slither out of this one?
1: Oh, well. So I just want to know, in fact, have you asked ChatGPT?
0: No, I haven't. No,
1: oh, my God. What are you doing?
2: Well, so I was going to say, did you actually investigate, or were you just thinking of the question?
0: When my glasses are off at night, no point grabbing the phone, can't see a word. So in my mind, I'm just picturing right now a big king cobra walking into a barn.
1: Hot. And if I was then, like a little slippery little tiger snake,
0: yeah,
1: I'd
0: then
1: be
0: you're
1: like,
0: a little slippery little tiger.
1: Yes.
0: You've got your colours just roaring.
1: And
0: like,
1: I'd be
0: roaring.
1: Slithering over to the cobra.
0: Looking like a Hawthorn jumper. That's totally how bright your colours are. And then before
1: the
0: you
1: wizard.
0: Know, king cobra like wraps its neck around you like
1: Wizard Watson.
0: Yeah, and then they're on, and then 9 months later is there a tiger cobra.
1: Yeah, gotcha. That's a great question to ask. I think we do need to quickly jump on the googs.
0: Tom says he's the snake man. Wow. He's been wrangling them for years.
3: The good news or the bad news?
1: Good news first, please. I like positivity.
3: The good news is, yes, snakes can breed between cross species.
0: Of course they can.
3: But only if they were very, very closely related in genetics.
0: So could a king cobra hook up with a tiger or nah?
3: Nah.
0: Okay. Yeah.
1: What?
3: And it only really happens when they're in captivity and they get forced to be sold as like special pets. But in the wild, a brown snake cannot mate with a white snake or a tiger snake.
1: Yeah, so I'd like to audit that though, because
3: you could try to. You could have a good crack at it.
1: Yeah. Because
3: you can't have babies.
1: There's no way in the world that like the environmentalists or whatever who do these things can track every single snake in the world. So how do you know that, like, bugger lugs, you know, cobra and tiger snake Sally, you know, out in Kenya?
0: Yeah, not sure there's tiger snakes in Kenya.
1: Oh, can you? Well, you don't know. Like,
0: I don't know. Hey, who got on Noah's Ark? We don't know.
1: Exactly right. Good snakes on Noah's Ark?
0: Yeah, there would have been.
3: They can do the mechanics of it, so the...
1: Oh, I see.
3: Bit.
1: Yeah,
0: oh, okay,
3: can't
0: but
3: have
0: no post
3: because their genetics are
0: right.
3: Not
0: gotcha,
3: enough.
0: Gotcha.
1: Oh, well, okay, yeah.
3: I didn't want to say the pen word, but you know where I'm going.
2: Yeah, let's
1: the pen 15.
0: Oh well, that's put an end to that. That I'll sleep better tonight. Yeah, okay. So Pekka can enter.
1: Oh God. Okay. Wild.
4: 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Triple M.
1: I'll have you know, we actually did have a sinkhole story, but the person ended up hanging up on us.
2: So it got in a sinkhole in that case? Or?
1: Correct.
0: The only thing that sunk was that story.
1: Okie dokie, moving on from the sinkhole.
2: You never know.
0: Try.
1: Yesterday.
0: Maybe it was the way I pronounced the Chinese town. Might have
1: you offended half the audience, I think.
2: Hopefully they've switched back.
1: All right. Now, yesterday, you left with a little skip in your step.
2: You did.
1: You're off to sell your car. You're off to do some business.
0: I was off. Hey,
1: you were in a suit. You had
0: the
1: briefcase.
0: Suit on. Had the blade. It's that. Lamb was like, "Are you going for a run? Are you?" Because I was in the suit, and I was like, "No, I only get overtaken by people in suits." No. Yes. Big day yesterday.
1: Yeah. What happened?
0: Had the briefcase, laptop.
1: Yep.
0: Fin review.
1: Mm.
0: Do you know we've got the Fin review subscription?
1: What's a Fin review?
0: Financial review.
1: Oh,
2: where?
0: Online. Comes out of my account. $44 a month.
2: Why do you have that?
0: Well, M has it.
1: Cancel it.
0: No, I've said, are we getting Fin review there for financial advice? Is this a good financial move?
1: Does she actually read it?
0: Yeah, she reads it.
1: Oh, good on her. Oh. Okay, well, there you go.
2: Helps her out, mate.
0: Yes, okay, good on it. Good on it. Yeah. No, yes, they sold the car, Lammy, because we had a third car, of which when I sold it, I then spoke to mum and dad, and they were like, oh, your mum has a little break in treatment. She'd love to come over next week. And I was like, well, great, I just sold the third car.
1: Oh.
0: So, literally a minute and a half ago.
1: Yeah.
0: No, went down, wheeled and dealed.
1: Wheeled and dealed.
0: Wheeled and dealed. The boys, are you boys out there?
1: Yeah.
0: Yes. We've got two car dealers out the back here.
3: Yeah.
0: Peeper and Shower Boy Tom and Matt. And they reckon I got a good deal.
3: You got ripped off something bagged. You're too lazy to do it yourself. And how much were you bragging about how quickly it went? How quick was it?
0: 15 minutes.
3: Done. And you reckon he wasn't trying to get you out before you realised he'd ripped you off?
0: Nah, it was a good deal.
1: What was it?
3: Anyway, what did you sell and what did you get?
0: I sold an X-Trail.
1: Yes.
0: Oh, yeah. Four-wheel drive, 2017.
1: Yeah, that's good.
0: Yeah, and got good money for it.
1: How much?
0: Over or unders?
5: Okay, so 2017 X-Trail. How many K's it done?
0: 180.
5: Oh, like 15K, yeah, probably.
0: Ooh, shit.
1: 15 grand? No. Lower?
0: A little bit lower.
1: 10. 10 would
5: it? Oh, no, you'd buzz out 10.
0: You're going south.
5: What?
1: Are you serious?
0: It was a good deal.
1: Hang on, boys, what should it have gone for? Because I don't really know too well.
3: Well, I'm looking here on car sales. I'm looking at 14, 16, 16, 13,
0: yeah, they
3: 16.
0: Yeah, they were the special ones.
3: No, they're the standard model.
0: They were the special model. Anyway.
1: What was it?
0: Well, it was just a little bit.
1: Eight.
0: Less. Yeah, somewhere around there. So, anyway, we're off.
1: It was less than eight.
0: We're off to, you and I are lucky enough, we're off to Toyota Forestdale, so I'll be getting a new car for there, which will be lovely.
1: Well, that's
0: but
1: great.
0: I don't have, I got a good deal.
5: How much did the last time you got it serviced, how much did it cost?
0: The last service cost like $3,300.
1: Good news for you is that after our extensive research a couple of days ago, the $7,000 or whatever you got for it can get you two penises enlarged.
0: I'll be like driving those
1: in Bangkok.
0: No, that's...
1: Oh, that's, that was a cheaper one.
0: No.
1: You can go to Turkey and get it.
0: I can get two penis enlargements in Turkey.
1: I said it discreetly.
5: Yeah.
0: I don't know whether I go north-south or I just chuck an extra one on.
5: Just get the right
0: and
5: hand.
0: And have, like, a double barrel shotgun.
5: Just get the right
1: Sorry
5: hand,
1: for
5: bro.
1: Bringing it up.
5: Yeah.
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0: Righto, did you see what's going on over in Tahiti? It's the annual Chalpu, the world's steepest wave. Sorry, father of a surfer. Give me a moment to talk about surfing.
1: Oh, no, I'm the mother of a surfer too,
0: Marto.
1: Don't you worry.
0: Well, I don't know if either our sons will ever be going to Tahiti.
1: Daughter.
0: It is. Oh, daughter's
1: Rivers
0: a surfer.
1: Rivers declared she's going to be a surfer.
18: Yeah, I wasn't aware of that. Yeah. It's just a declaration
1: she's
18: at this
1: never
18: stage.
1: Surfed.
18: No, does she own a board?
1: Oh. She can stand up on a board. We hired one at Noosa, for an hour at the beach there. Just hired one and out she went. She loved it.
0: She can go straight to Tahiti.
1: She wants to be
0: Tahiti.
1: A surfer, she said.
0: Righto. Well, tell her the waves at the moment. It's the steepest face of any wave in the world, and it's like a metre below. It's it breaks on a metre of and then there's coral. And you just get the shit shredded out.
18: And I believe it's pronounced
0: Chalpu.
1: Chalpu.
0: Chalpu. All right. Now, did you see, the reason I talk about it, because today in round two, Kelly Slater.
1: Oh, so hot.
0: He got through the first round. How old do you think Kelly Slater is?
18: 795.
1: I don't care.
18: Correct.
1: It doesn't matter.
18: No, he's in his 50s?
0: 54.
18: Yeah.
0: 11-time world champion. He is truly the GOAT. You go, the GOAT of this sport. No, there is only one GOAT in surfing. It is Kelly Slater. He hopped back on. He hasn't been surfing the series, but he went, hey, listen, I want to go to Chalpu. Of course, you're going to go, oh, come on in, son. One round one, okay? So he'll be in round two today. Keep an eye on that. You'll be watching it because he's up against Gabriel Medina, the world number one surfer. So he's up against the best at the moment.
18: Have you discussed him before? I think of
0: something called Medina.
18: Something called Medina.
0: Here you go.
1: Where's he from?
0: Brazil. The Brazza boys are amazing. Here's a little bit of yesterday's.
17: The waves at Chalpu continue to be as ferocious as ever.
19: Oh my gosh, look at this wave, dude. Oh my gosh. I gotta get out of
18: here. Yeah, dude.
0: I love surfing commentators. All right, that's part one of sport. Keep an eye on that. You'll see it tonight, I guess. Rugby league, and of course, it was again. Camel To'o.
20: The Pacific push continues. Brian To'o to join the PNG Chiefs on a 3-year contract.
0: All right, the cheat. They should be called the PNG Cheats, not the cheat. Oh, tax-free dollars.
18: Cheats, you reckon?
1: They still have to fall under the same salary cap, though, and eventually that money will run out.
0: But hold on, it's worth another 50%. Like, they're getting 50% more than everyone else. They don't have to pay tax. It's unbelievable.
1: Yeah, if you had to go and live in PNG. Yeah,
18: let's see how long they stay.
0: I love PNG. Okay,
18: you go there for a little bit, maybe win a premiership. Right, the team they're putting together is unbelievable.
0: Joey Manu, Zach Lomax in the centres, To'o, Camel on one wing, Alex Johnson, the record try scorer on the other wing, Luai. They probably need some forwards at some stage, but anyway, because the game's one up front.
18: I think they'll find a few in PNG.
1: Yeah, they're building something, I think. They're going to have a great team. It will be competitive.
0: To'o didn't even go to New Guinea, okay? He came up to Brisbane. The Penrith Panther said, you've got 7 days and you can only deal with the Chiefs. If you can't get a deal done, and this has only happened in the last week or so, he came up here and met, they flew down, Chamis, etc., flew down from New Guinea, met here, went, yeah, I like. Where else is he going to go? He loves
1: Luai. Luai is his best mate. Yeah. And they're talking Nathan Cleary still may get there yet. Could you imagine?
0: Can you imagine?
1: And five-time premiership winners.
0: Incredible.
18: Penrith, New Guinea.
1: New South Wales.
18: PNG.
0: PNG, Penrith,
18: now,
0: New Guinea
18: Cheats. Are they playing in Australia?
2: No, they're playing there.
18: Nah.
2: Oh.
18: Have you heard this?
2: No.
18: They play games. Live there. You have to live there for the tax
2: rate. Also, our house here at Suncorp will be the Dolphins, the Broncos, and the Chiefs.
1: And the Chiefs.
18: Okay. Oh, it's Katoni Sags going there, too.
2: And finally, can we warn off? Sometimes you go, listen, bugger off the rest of you, because did you see the Australian cricket team is up in Darwin. Jake Weatherald, he's from Darwin.
21: Aussie opener Jake Weatherald is gearing up for a hometown test with a difference heading back to Darwin, where he was born and raised, for the opening match against Bangladesh.
2: All right, that's the story they're pushing. He needs runs, otherwise he'll get dropped. Mm. Can I just say to you, it starts on Thursday, the test, and good luck to the Australians, sort of, but quite simply, look at my watch. It's August.
18: Yeah, what the hell, man?
2: All right, as Barnaby would say to Australian cricket...
22: Sit down!
2: Yeah, and Stewie McGill...
22: Move on.
2: Listen, cricket, bugger off. We'll say hello to you again in October, where you belong, and then just play summer. But right now, this is ridiculous, and it's Bangladesh.
18: Here's cricket. Rads, cricket. Yeah.
23: Why don't you shut up for a moment?
2: Yeah. Bugger off, cricket.
24: Triple M Breakfast.
1: Let's talk Australian politics. Bit of a shambles at the moment. I'm not sure if anyone else has a lack of confidence in our leaders, but...
2: I do.
1: Anthony Albanese's found himself in a little bit of hot water. I mean, look, this happened a month ago, but it has resurfaced recently. He went on a podcast. You know, he did a podcast with Abby Chatfield last year or the year before, and it didn't come off looking so great. He's done it again. He's gone on a podcast with this Bush Barbie. Nikki Osborne is her real name. Bush Barbie is the character that she plays. And Bush Barbie's asked him, I think, an inappropriate question in the first place, but she's asked him about Kylie Minogue. And she said, you know, basically, would you shag, marry, or, you know, whatever her, that, you know, quick fire sort of type.
18: Shag, marry, date. Because one of them is meant to be kill. Yeah. And she obviously thought that's changed a bit extreme.
2: Has anyone ever found Bush Barbie funny?
1: No. And shame on Nikki Osborne, I guess, you know, for doing this in the first place. But she's trying to be relevant.
18: Why
1: she's trying
18: are you
1: to be funny.
18: Your pearls? Who cares?
1: Well, it's just, it's disrespectful. It leads him into a question that he should have just said pass on. He should have just said...
2: Why was he doing the podcast
1: in the
2: first place?
1: Well, he's got a wife. He's 12 months into his marriage, and he's saying he wants to shag Kylie Minogue. No. He actually says, all three. I love Kylie Minogue. She's a great chick. I'd shag her, I'd marry her, and I'd date her. All right, so that's the first one. Then he starts talking about the Japanese ambassador's melons.
25: The Japanese prime minister brought a melon.
26: How did he get that through customs?
25: She? It's a royal melon.
26: Oh, she smuggled... It was a she...
25: She?
26: Did she smuggle it?
25: I don't know.
26: I'm expecting.
25: Got a couple of melons.
26: She brought two.
25: She brought two, as you do.
26: She just came in looking like Pamela Anderson.
25: She brought two.
26: Yes, really.
25: And they're beautiful.
1: And he's in a bit of hot water because he, like, you know, his gesture was like two melons. And he's done, you know, like the 6-7, you know, the little palms facing up towards the sky. He's kind of like juggled melons, you know, in a reference to maybe her breasts as such, which obviously was not what he was intending to do. But I feel like Nikki obviously has led him, oh, she brought melons, oh, like Pamela Anderson style. So she's kind of obviously led him into it.
2: It made me look at the Japanese Prime Minister for the first time. I was looking at photos.
1: Well, Nikki didn't even know that she was a she.
2: Oh, yeah, because she's... Royal Agate, the Royal Agate, they might have been.
1: They could have been.
24: Triple M Breakfast.
18: It's Census Day.
22: Take your hand off my census!
18: And as we know, we're also...
24: Triple M, the Munted Dog Network.
18: Mm. Munted to, like, this level.
24: Triple M, the three-legged, one-eyed, ugly dog network.
1: Well, the people at the Ekka are celebrating the beautiful dogs and the obedient dogs and the ones that can jump things and crawl through things and do all the fancy things.
2: That's not many. That's the creme de la creme of dogs.
1: We want to celebrate the underdog,
24: Triple
1: you know?
24: Triple M, the stinky, drooling, ugly dog network.
18: Ooh. Yeah. Now, we are doing Triple M's dog census right now, 0484101045. Give us your dog name, give us a breed, how many legs does it have, how many eyes does it have?
2: Is it in the census? Can someone check for me? How many dogs and cats you got? Is that in the census and what's their name?
18: Yeah, okay. Well,
1: there would be. Texas. My girlfriend's got three dogs and two cats.
2: Would she put that in the, in the census?
1: I would think you have to. It's how many people and pets.
2: Well, it's the data we're collecting so Australia can move forward. That's the census.
18: Now, this happened on the show yesterday. What? We want to do it on 133353. Punny dog names.
1: Benny the Concrete. My three-legged staffy Eileen. I love dogs.
2: Oh, he's got a tripod dog.
18: Come on, you guys get it. It's
2: come
18: a three-legged
2: on, Eileen. Eileen, because it leans up against things.
18: Yeah. Gotcha. took a while, but we got there eventually. Mm-hmm. And off air just then, we were giggling like idiots about...
1: Well, you've got a mate with a dog called what, Dave?
18: Well, Dave Growl. That's Digby. Digby, who made this.
22: Get your hand off my senses!
18: His dog's name's Dave, and you love a dog with a human name, but the full name is Dave...
1: Growl.
18: Growl. Very good.
1: I said a growl.
18: Foo Fighters reference, and I just Googled it, and it came up with one of the most popular punny dog names is Bark Twain.
2: Oh, Mark Twain. What about Al Pacino?
18: Harry Potter.
2: Harry Port?
18: Indiana
2: Bones?
18: Are
2: these actual names of dogs?
18: Julius Caesar?
2: I mean,
18: no one has really called their dog Julius Caesar.
1: Maybe they have, 133353. We don't want, like, dog or mate or Diesel or Axel.
2: We're looking
1: like,
2: for
1: normal names that you would call your dog.
2: Yeah. Fluffy. I want a dog that's called Tiny who's 62 kilos, like that sort of gear. Is that all right?
18: That's ironic.
2: Ironic.
18: Are you happy to do ironic nicknames? Or do you think people can handle... Well, they handle the double barrel phoner?
1: I met a little ginger head cavoodle last night called Ginger. Ginger Ninja, does that...
18: No.
1: They should have called it Ranger.
18: Yeah. Well, you don't understand puns.
2: This may not be as easy as we thought.
3: The Stinky, Drooling, Ugly Dog Network.
18: Yeah, we're bloody proud of it, and we want to pump up the ugly dogs of Brisbane. Keep them coming.
2: Here's Glenn from Woodend. My South African neighbour, there's plenty up that way, my South African neighbour has a dog named Botha. Okay, it's Botha, Boita, B-O-T-H-A, okay? He says it's short for Botha, his nuts are gone. That's great, a gelded dog.
1: The celebrity ones are good. You had some motto before, Bark Obama instead of Barack and Sarah Jessica Barker.
2: Sarah Jessica Barker was unreal. Bark.
18: Aaron in Boondall, what do you got, punny dog name?
4: Cyrus. Cyrus the virus. We went outside the bubble during COVID and got him.
2: Oh, because he was during the COVID virus.
1: Why didn't
2: pick
1: you call
2: him up?
1: COVID?
2: Yeah.
4: I don't know.
2: Okay,
18: all these punny names, this is where they end up.
1: There.
18: No, they both they always end up like this when you hear the punny name. You watch this one, it'll be the same.
2: Okay.
1: Corona would have been a good one too.
18: Where's
1: Scott
18: the pun?
1: In Yarrabilba. Yeah.
18: Scotty, what do you got?
5: Hello, guys. My dog's name's Dagwood. Dagwood dog.
2: That'll do, mate.
1: See, that's better.
2: That's great work from you, Scotty.
1: Can we ask what sort of dog? Is it a sausage dog?
5: No, he's a golden retriever.
1: Oh, beautiful.
18: Yeah. Okay. Always the same reaction.
1: Yeah. My daughter
2: haven't got a laugh yet.
1: My sister has a dog called Cheddar because it's like a yellow golden lab type situation.
2: Yeah, still no laugh.
1: Yeah.
2: Okay.
1: Corey and Marsden.
2: Corey, there's a lot of pressure on you, mate.
18: Let's go, buddy.
2: Come on, mate.
4: There you go, guys. My dog's name's Deepa.
2: Deepa.
4: Deepa dog. As in Deepa dog.
2: Finally.
1: I like that one.
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6: Anytime I ever see this, I always think, oh, God, that'll do me. I'm just not into it. I mean, it's going to take me a while to get on the EV train. It's even going to take me even longer to get on the robot train. Now, at the Ecker Nights, they had robot dogs mustering sheep, and I was like, oh, come on.
7: This was on the telly yesterday.
6: This is ridiculous.
7: So you've seen it in real life?
6: I've seen it in real life. And then I saw a video of some bloke in Redcliffe walking around the streets with his robot dog and his robot friend, and I was like, oh,
7: What, taking his robot dog for a walk? They don't need exercise.
6: Don't tell me that Will Smith predicted in iRobot that robots were going to take over.
8: Terminator.
6: Right?
8: Has anybody seen Terminator? They taught these robots. I've used one on the Today Show, Mark. Yeah. You press a button and they do kung fu. We're teaching them to fight.
7: I saw robot fighting the other day. One got a roundhouse kick, knocked his head off, and he kept fighting.
8: That's a problem. When you kick your competitor's head off and they can keep fighting.
7: Then they keep going.
6: They're running marathons.
7: Oh, that's right.
6: But they can't stop, so they have to have like a big padded wall at the end that they all run.
7: Did you see them run a 100-meter race between robots? Where? Listen, I keep seeing ads because I used to have one, the robot vacuum. I bought one for Christmas.
6: Well, this is the only reason I'm now on board the robot train.
7: Have you got one?
6: I got a robot vacuum.
8: I hear that. Unbelievable.
6: It has changed my life. It is the best thing. I love.
7: No, I'm not with you.
6: Could you think of anything worse in my list of things to do? Vacuuming and mopping. Ugh. I turn this thing on.
7: Have you got one that mops?
6: It mops. It's got dual mopping heads. It takes itself back to the dustbin and empties itself, fills itself up with water.
8: It goes for its little doggy bowl.
6: Its name's Victor. I say, hey, Victor.
8: Oh, Vicky.
7: No.
6: Vacuum.
7: Are you serious?
6: Yeah.
7: And well, you've got one in action.
6: Yeah, I've got one in action. I put it on every morning and every night, and it just vacuums and mops the house as I go about my business.
7: I bought one for Kath. I mustn't have spent enough money because it used to keep on getting...
6: No, about 2.5, 3.
7: It'd get caught up on things.
6: Yeah, you bought the Aldi one for $500.
8: To be fair, you just wanted to clean your bedroom with it alone.
6: But it has changed my...
8: So you put that sign up, don't knock on the
6: door.
8: You've got that.
7: What, is someone attaching a robo back to their nethers? Is that what you're saying?
8: No.
6: 133353. Robots. I'm not promoting everybody go out and get themselves a robot, but if you had a robot, what would you get it to do? What chore would you get the robot to do to take off your list? For me, vacuuming and mopping, perfect. That's all I need. I don't need anything else in my... Oh, maybe some folding, some washing. Actually, folding, washing would be a good one too. Just a robot housemaid would be good. Although then I did see that Megan Fox, you know, she was like the doll. They bought a doll. And she was like a robot doll. Ooh. No, she was like a robot doll. And she was supposed to come in as the nanny, but she ended up sleeping with the husband.
7: I'm sorry. Are you asking blokes to ring up 133353?
6: What job would you get the robot to do that you don't have to do?
7: I don't want to talk too much, but there's something. It would give them relief. That was what every bloke would get a robot
6: for. I'd get a robot just to do that for you as well.
8: Well, make our mornings a bit easier. You'd be a bit more relaxed, pal.
7: There's no jealousy then.
8: Marto's just with his robot in the boardroom again.
7: You having an affair?
6: Scott on the sunny coast. Hello.
9: How you going, legends?
6: Good. Have you invested in a robot, or if you were to get one, what would you get it to do?
9: Yeah, no, my wife has invested in one. We're empty nesters. Yeah, it's the best $800 we ever spent.
6: What did you get?
7: There's
9: vacuum.
6: Oh, you got the robot vacuum too. How good is it?
9: Oh, mate, it's the first thing you do is, and it maps the whole house out.
6: Yeah. And then you just push it on your phone, hey?
9: Yeah, it's unbelievable.
6: You can turn it on at any stage. And well, ours has got a little camera attached to the front of it. I swear they're watching us. And Corey can put, he can tap into the app if he's, say, in Sydney. And if I've got the robot vacuum cleaner on at home, he can see what's going on around the house. It's like a little CCTV.
7: Pervy vacuum.
6: So that's a good public service announcement. If you're having an affair and you've got your robot vacuum
7: Turn your vacuum off.
6: Mate, imagine if your husband just tapped
7: Scott, are you having an affair?
9: No, mate.
8: Okay. So you say they're watching us. Have you and Corey ever been, you know, engaged in a session in the vacuum cleaner?
6: Oh, yeah, the robot vacuum turns me on.
8: Just comes up and just comes into the room, just a little spy.
7: I'm sure what we were talking about before is blokes would use a product.
8: Surely not.
7: For robot.
8: No.
7: For pleasuring themselves. Well, that's where blokes are like that.
6: Just because you would doesn't mean everyone would.
7: All right. Well, Dan, tell them what you thought the product was. Tell them what you said while the song
8: was
7: on.
8: That was strictly off air. Did you hear it, Margot? Yep. No. Okay. Well, that's not for Margot's ears either.
7: What?
8: I definitely.
6: Yeah, there's a lady in the room.
7: It's not 7 o'clock, so I don't care. The Wankatron 4000 is a very funny thing.
8: Off air only.
10: Triple M breakfast.
7: Just quickly, 9/11, otherwise known here in Australia as September 11th, is on Friday. And every night this week, Channel 7's been doing a flashback and going. And last night they had Mike Amor, who was there in New York, just happened to be in a taxi as the planes hit the World Trade Center. We're going to have him on the show in the next couple of days.
8: 25 years, it'll be right.
7: 25 years.
8: Hang on, 25.
7: And I saw Donald Trump, if you didn't know this. Well, let's go back. What are you sniggering at?
6: Laughing about? No, it took me forever to realise. You know how you have those moments when the penny drops?
7: What penny?
6: Well, because America do their dates backwards. I always thought 9/11 happened on the 9th of November. Yeah.
7: Oh, okay.
8: It's only been 25 years.
7: That's all right.
6: I've never really thought about it.
7: No, that's fair enough. I'm with you.
6: I'd never thought about it because I was young when it happened.
7: Yeah.
6: And then I just, because everyone talked about 9/11, I just thought, oh, it must have happened in November.
8: So what did you think happened on September 11 when people talk about that? You think that was a different thing?
7: Yeah, what are you idiots talking about?
6: When did the Bali bombings happen?
8: Oh, it was 2002, was it?
7: I don't know what date.
6: Yeah.
7: October.
6: But does that have a recognisable date?
7: Do you ever have trouble English cricket? See, instead of saying 2 for 111, they say 111 for 2. And I go, wow, they've taken 111 wickets.
8: Whoa, these pomos have made 2 runs.
7: Anyway, let's get back to New York.
6: I was just thinking about that, I thought it was November.
8: So you get into trouble when you think.
6: It's September.
8: Cut out the
7: theatre. Stop thinking. Just play what's in front of you. Heads up.
6: Play feet.
7: Heads up life.
8: Just run it straight when Marto's talking, okay? Come on.
7: Anyway, Trump, let's fact check something because that's what they're doing in America right
8: now. We do not fact check on this show.
7: This is Trump on the afternoon of September 11th, 25 years ago. He was 6 kilometres away in the Trump Tower, I think 40 Wall Street or whatever, and here he is.
8: Oh, definitely is September 11th, not this November 9th.
7: No.
6: This is historic.
11: Well, I have a window that looks directly at the World Trade Center, and I saw this huge explosion. I was with a group of people, and I really couldn't even believe it. Well, it was an amazing phone call I made. 40 Wall Street actually was the second tallest building in downtown Manhattan.
7: So he had a win that day because the two buildings that were taller than his.
6: Oh, so his building's now taller.
7: That's what he claimed
6: on
7: that.
6: He saw the positive. There's a silver lining in everything, you know.
7: All right.
8: So, I don't even think that was true, by the way. I think the Empire State Building was taller than his anyway.
7: Let's remember that. He was 6 kilometres away, probably on the 80th or 90th floor, looking at the World Trade Center. I went, wow, that's a bit weird. Couple of planes. Anyway, so then yesterday he stands up in front of America and I don't know what's wrong with this bloke, but he claims this.
12: I'll never forget two firemen. We thought it was coming down on top of us, and two firemen, big, strong guys, and I'm not the smallest guy in the world. They grabbed me under the arm and said, got to get out of here. And they literally lifted me up. This is not easy to do. I'm big.
7: What is wrong with this?
8: No.
6: Well, he needs Ozempic.
8: Yeah. The fire, that happened on November 9. He's confused. Oh. He's getting the dates mixed up. It happens.
10: Triple M breakfast.
7: Of course, yesterday, Erin Patterson, the mushroom killer, she was in the news, and we don't often get a look behind the prison walls. She's been in there for, 8 months or so? And
6: it's been that long.
7: I think so. Jesus. And she's worried about how she looks, because it's important to be attractive when you're in prison.
13: Do you think we should?
14: No, of course not.
13: Why?
14: You're a criminal.
15: If it's a health reason, sure.
13: No, I don't think we should be paying for
7: that. I forgot to explain. Of course, she applied for and receiving Ozempic. Mm. And you're going, how much is Ozempic or Mounjaro and all that sort of stuff? She's
13: pretty
7: not cheap.
13: Expensive.
7: And there's people in the community can't afford it, yet no problems for Erin.
16: Ozempic can cost as much as $350 a month. Similar drugs like Mounjaro, as much as
7: $700. Mm, interesting.
6: Reading in the article here, has been approved for weight loss drug because she's in solitary confinement and she will be unable to exercise for the foreseeable future.
7: That is
6: I don't think she's actually ever exercised before she went to jail. So why is this a problem now?
7: Have you seen a lot of blokes go to jail, though, but they discover the gym and they come out ripped ass? Yeah. Like, it's a real place you can concentrate.
6: And if you're in solitary confinement, you don't eat much while you're in there anyway.
7: No, they're saying, oh, she's a her doctor said, oh, she's a binge eater. Like, is there a vending machine in jail? Like, how is she binge eating?
8: Are we in control of the...
6: Won't be able to fit into the jumpsuits? Like, what's going on here?
7: You got to look your best. If there's anywhere I want to be unattractive, it's in jail.
6: I don't want anyone to find me attractive in jail.
7: Anyway, I found this interesting because we don't often get a look.
8: Imagine seeing that bum tattoo. Be a Sun supporter, mate.
7: No, but have a listen. She is actually...
6: Is that a dolphin?
7: She's able... If she wanted to...
6: Look at the blowhole.
8: No, they made the grand final that year.
7: No, this is not about me. This is about Erin. And let's get back to the prison.
8: Sorry, it's the wrong button.
7: Come on.
16: There's an exercise yard adjacent to her room, which she has to ask to use. And there's a treadmill in her lounge area.
8: Yeah, lounge?
7: So that's it. She's got a lounge.
6: Backyard and a lounge
7: she
6: and a treadmill.
7: People over. Pop over. Come on. I've got some... as long as she hasn't got a kitchen, things should go all right.
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12: Hey, listen, Saturday afternoon, 4 o'clock, Warriors against Titans. Pay attention, everyone. These are our two they're my two teams left in the competition.
13: Can I just say, the Titans gave the Dolphins much more of a nudge than I was anticipating. I mean, what we know the Dolphins for is scoring points, right? Mm-hmm. Or was it 24-20?
14: They'd rested a few, though, the Dolphs, knowing that they'd solidified a top four spot.
12: And, third or fourth. And you know what the Roosters did last weekend? Rested nine of them, got thumped by South Sydney. And I'll tell you what, Isaiah Katoa, he is definitely the second best halfback after Nathan Cleary. I love the bloke. He's 22 years of age.
14: Is he?
12: He's such a career 22. Ahead of him. He's got a baby. Anyway, good on him.
13: But did I hear Cody Karima's leaving?
12: Yes.
13: At the end of the season?
12: Yeah, he's going.
13: Oh, isn't that a shame?
12: He's going. They've got.
13: Listen, Cody.
12: I wrote it down here. Out of their starting 13 that's going to run on the field this weekend, nine of them are free agents as of November
13: 1st. Cody's gone. Ray Stone's going to play UFC.
12: Herbie Farnworth's Jack Bostock. They've got so many of their Finny Fuiaki. So many of their players are off contract. They've got something looming. But Izzy Katoa yesterday, the genius that the halfback is, he reckons they are just starting to peak.
15: I still don't feel like I've reached my potential best.
12: All right. Now, you think about it. I was a dad in my 30s because I played a game of football where we didn't get paid and I had to get my shit sorted out. He's 22 and he's finding, and must be so nice, he finds that gets him away from rugby league. He's already a dad.
15: When I get home, I just get to go home and see her and she puts a smile on my face and sort of footy's out of my head at that point.
12: And finally, for lovers of the Dolphin who are going, Jesus, there'll be everyone's trying to steal him.
15: I don't have any aspirations to leave this club or go anywhere else. I've got the expectation to bring success back to this club because of the opportunity that they've given me, especially out of high school.
13: He's potentially got the next 15 years there to really leave a legacy for the Dolphins, and he's co-captain already with Tom Gilbert. Can I just say, rising superstars and young footballers stop having babies so young and saying how great it is? Because my son, 15, aspiring NRL player, now wants to have a child young
12: because he sees...
13: Reece Walsh and Izzy Katoa going, oh, how great is it to have a baby when you're 18? I'm like, no, bro, that's in 3 years. I'm not ready to be a grandma.
14: Do it, Wally. Have triplets. Oh, it's amazing. God.
12: 1-3-3-5-3 Give us a ring if you're a young dad and think it's a good idea. Just finally, of course, the Dolphins have had twice this season, had 50 points, and the fable goes that you can't win the premiership. Well, that's bullshit. I'll tell you right here and right now, because of the six again rule, it's possible. It is now 50 is the new 30.
14: That's shit. And the Roosters just had a done to them too. So there's a couple teams in the top four in contention that could bust that history wide open. Got your Dolphins flag there behind you, Marto. Yeah, if they make the grand final, he is getting
12: a Dolphins cap on.
14: He is getting a tattoo of a little dolphin. They only have to make the grand final.
12: Big dolphin.
14: Big dolphin.
12: Cross my face.
14: A real job stopper, huh?
13: Yeah, you should do it around your neck.
14: No regrets.
13: No regrets.
14: It's Triple M.
4: Triple M breakfast.
12: Dear Mr. Lions, number one fan, can you tell us, remind us, what time are they playing on Saturday?
14: 7:35.
12: 7:35 p.m.
13: Who are they playing?
14: The Adelaide Crows semi-final. You lose, you're out. See you later.
12: Okay, tell everyone that stat from yesterday you told me about the 12-0 and then 0-12.
14: You've just basically done it. Yeah, if the teams have got pumped in a qualifying final, which was last week, Margo, the Lions got pumped.
13: We got pumped.
14: By 50 or more, they have gone on the next week. The semi-final coming up. They win 12 times and they've never lost. Oh. But then
12: what about that? So you get your kick up your pants, you learn from it, and you win the next week.
13: You learn more from a loss.
12: And then
14: the week after that, they're 0-12. So they smack the team in the semi, then in the prelim before the grand final,
12: they get up themselves.
13: Has history stated that that's what's happened with the Lions?
12: No, last year they went on a run and won those last three games and won the grand final.
14: Last year they lost to the Cats first round.
13: So it doesn't normally apply to us.
14: Right. No. Well,
13: so is that concerning?
14: No, but we didn't lose by 50 last year.
13: Oh, right.
14: Yeah.
12: Listen, there was a big moment yesterday. And jump in whenever you want to, Dan, because you are the number one.
14: Say it.
12: Yeah, I'll say it very quickly.
14: Say it.
12: Zach Bailey, who's all Australia 2 years in a row now, including this year.
13: Is he the one that was dating Tammy Hembro?
12: No.
14: That's Bailey Smith. Oh. He plays for the Cats.
13: Get my Baileys mixed up.
12: Of course, don't we all? They both got long blonde hair.
14: Dating Tammy Hembro. It's not Zach Lomax either. It's not Zach Butters.
12: It's not Bailey Ladders.
13: Is he the one that's got the girlfriend who's protesting or boycotting the Brownlows?
14: No, that's Darcy Moore. He plays for Collingwood.
13: Another long haired lad.
12: Can you play the second piece of audio? And we predicted it right here on our show a while ago. Yeah, remember when he put the bill in the back?
14: Clubs like Essendon are throwing enormous money at Zach Bailey.
12: He's a gun. In his backyard, they're dropping a pool in. Not dropping a pool in. They're actually framing one up, doing stealing, and they were doing the concrete. Etc. All right, I ask you, if you're going to Adelaide, would you be putting a pool in?
14: No, you wouldn't.
12: Predict it.
13: Not unless you want to sell it, maybe.
14: Yeah, he doesn't.
12: Negative.
13: Zach Bailey plays for the Lions, and you're telling me he's staying at the Lions.
14: He's a superstar.
12: I'm not going to tell you. They got all the Lions together, and this is when they make the big announcement, because Adelaide threw enormous money. Adelaide threw, let me just check this, $10 million for a 7-year deal at him. Oof. And he went, I thought he was an Adelaide boy. You're telling me he was originally Darwin, then went to Adelaide, then came up here. He's been very happy for a while. Mm. All right, so the Lions got all the players together yesterday, and a few of them thought, this isn't good news.
16: We're wrapped to say that Zach has accepted the offer and he's staying with the Lions.
14: Now, the Crows put the offer in for him, Margo. We're playing the Crows this weekend. I was very nervous for a while there. It might have been winner gets Zach Bailey.
13: What was their offer?
14: On Saturday,
12: $10 million right. for 7 years.
13: And what did we give him?
12: The Lions gave him an 8-year deal, believed to be very similar to that 10. So he's probably dropped. Who cares?
14: He's staying.
13: How good.
14: Now, what?
13: Are we going to talk about the Adelaide Crows fans?
12: No.
13: Why? What about the lady that dressed up as the crow last week?
14: Crow face.
12: Oh, with the black face,
14: It's crow face.
13: Crow face.
14: Now, you used to work with a man and you used to apply makeup to him in Fat Cat.
12: My coat was my co-worker and he asked me to put his dark.
14: You got a lot to answer for.
12: It wasn't black, it was dark, just very tan.
14: The early 2000s.
12: Zach Bailey. There's one reason and one reason. Oh, money's a big reason, but the other reason is Brizzy chick. So listen, if you want to keep our stars here, Hugh McLuggage, is he on the loose? He hasn't got a girlfriend at the moment. Girls, nail them down, because what happens if you marry a Brizzy girl, you're not allowed to leave Brizzy, are you?
13: Well, it didn't work for Lockie Neal.
12: No, she was from Perth.
13: Oh.
12: See, Brizzy girls need to step up to the mark. If we want this dynasty to continue. Up.
14: So we need Brizzy girls and Brizzy pool builders. Yes. Get on board. Get a pool in Logan Morris's house immediately.
13: Get them to stay.
4: Triple M breakfast.
14: Burner phone's always open for you, 0484101045. We're talking about Zach Bailey re-signing at the mighty Brisbane Lions for 8 years. He just got a pool put in recently, and that inspired some confidence. Well, Scotty from the Grange texted us, give me Logan Morris's address and I'll get our pool builders out there digging it today.
12: Oh, that's good.
13: I've got a teenage daughter. Should I send her his way too?
12: No. There's no need for that. Okay. No.
14: He's only 21. Not that weird.
13: She's only 16, maybe a bit.
14: Give it four years, then 20 and 25. Yeah.
12: If we gave him a McDonald's, remember after he played his first game when he rushed from Springfield to the Gabba?
13: He didn't have any boots.
12: And he got McDonald's. Maybe if we give Logan Morris a McDonald's franchise.
14: Free Maccas. Wayne and Brassel, this isn't going to help Wayne. I've been married for 37 years, but it means Huey McCluggage stays at the Gabba. I'm willing to kiss him whenever he wants. Now, Wayne.
13: It's a lovely offer.
14: No, but Huey will be out the door immediately.
12: Right? That's not what we're after. Listen, we're just talking whimsically, but listen, in terms of whimsical, Alistair Clarkson, just wrap this up, the AFL chat. Alistair Clarkson won four premierships and then went to North Melbourne He's going to lift them out of the doldrums and they're going to win a premiership.
13: How long was he there for?
12: Four years
14: at North. He was at Hawthorne for over a decade. That's where he won the fourth.
13: They just sacked him recently.
12: They just got rid of him.
13: The CEO came out and said, oh, yeah, no, he's great. We love Clarko. Right. And then a day later, that lady, Sonia, came out and said, no, he's no good.
12: Huge news. Not enormous news up here because not many people talk about the Kangaroos apart from our audio engineer, Rick.
13: He loves them.
12: They love him down. They love North Melbourne down there. And Triple M Melbourne has put together, you know how he dropped all his gear? He said, bugger you. He dropped it to the St. Vincent's. They've actually done a bit of a, what would you call this, an ad?
14: That's an ad for a new business at Clarko started.
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6: All right, can we tell the difference? I don't know if we can or can't. I'm not
7: especially really... in today's day and age.
6: Yeah.
7: The news just gets weirder.
6: Some wacky
7: and weirder.
6: Headlines
7: yeah,
6: out there.
7: Yeah. So we are going to get our little AI news reader to read out some headlines for you guys.
6: All right.
7: And you've just basically got to tell us whether you think they're real news or fake news.
6: All right, so, let's go.
7: First one.
8: Scientists discover four-toed human footprints preserved in ancient mud.
9: So humans with four toes in ancient mud. I'm calling that fake news.
7: So fake for Dits.
9: So why all of a sudden have we now got five toes?
6: Well,
9: just out
6: it,
9: of the blue.
6: Why has a cat got 29 toes that we had a couple of weeks ago?
9: Well, no,
7: That's very true.
9: The odd person might have it. They're saying, basically, in general, that humans had four toes. I'm saying fake news.
6: I'm going real.
9: Suspense.
2: You are fake news.
9: Thank you.
7: Oh, I just wanted to hang you in there for a little bit longer. That is fake news. A point to Dits.
9: Thank you very much.
7: There. That would have been a groundbreaking discovery. Yeah. Here is the next story.
8: Scientists painted cows like zebras to stop flies biting them.
6: What?
9: Look, they bite. Can I just tell you, scientists try all sorts of wacky things. I'm telling you that flies smell a rat, and they can also smell a cow. So, they can't.
6: Yeah.
9: Flies would know. They'd go...
6: Yeah,
9: you know,
6: there's pain on that.
9: Even though, correct, that's right. They go,
6: fake
9: but
6: news.
9: I wouldn't put it past scientists trying it, though.
6: I'm going fake.
9: I'm going real news.
2: That's real news.
9: Thank you.
7: Right, Dits, exactly. Oh, they did try it. They did try.
9: They pushed the boundaries. But the flies are clever.
7: No. They found that painting black and white stripes on cows reduced biting fly attacks by about 50%.
9: There you
6: what?
9: Go.
7: So they're not that smart.
9: See, every time Collingwood run out on the ground, they're covered in flies.
7: All right, here we go. Next story.
8: Australians are apparently getting increasingly weird about eye contact.
6: True.
9: Yeah, I'll go true with that.
7: Real news?
9: People look at the ground when they're trying to talk to you. Yeah.
2: That's real news.
9: Thank you.
6: Come on, you got to eyeball people.
7: Yeah, absolutely. Social behaviour data shows that nearly one in three Aussies now actively avoid eye contact.
6: Come on, guys.
7: It's not.
8: Australian company unveils e-scooter with a heated drink holder.
9: Ball dust.
6: Heated drink holder.
7: You would love that.
9: Nah, ball dust.
7: You got your heated seats, your massage seats.
9: Yeah, but I'm not getting on an e-scooter for starters.
6: What do you need a heated drink holder for? Is that for coffee?
7: Coffee? Yeah.
9: Nah, ball dust.
6: Might need it cold for a beer. Yeah.
7: True. What do you think, Roo?
9: No.
6: Oh, I reckon it's true.
7: Oh.
2: You are fake
9: Thank
2: news.
9: You.
6: Oh, God.
7: It's absolutely monstering
9: Thank
7: you here.
6: You're good at this stuff, Dits, aren't you?
9: I can spot a bullshit artist.
8: Prince Harry and William seen having pint in London pub.
9: No.
6: Oh, no way.
9: No. Do you know why?
7: Yeah.
9: Because they don't carry any money.
7: Oh.
9: Who's shouting?
7: Yeah,
9: who's buying around?
7: Yeah.
9: The Queen famously never, ever had money in her purse.
6: Well,
9: is this true?
6: You've got a phone.
7: Yeah.
9: Yeah, but same deal, though. They don't carry money. They don't want any cash. Tight ass, the Royal Family. Tight
2: ass. You are fake news.
9: Thank you.
7: Now.

0: Yeah. All right, last one here.
1: Aussie chef facing jail after serving nearly 50,000 ants.
2: What?
3: Is there any more to this story? No. Can we hear any more about it or not?
0: No, that is all you're getting.
2: 50,000 ants for a meal. What's he feeding an anteater? Possibly.
0: Strange clientele.
3: I like it. I like it.
0: What do you think? Real
2: fake news? In the trough?
3: Look, it's so stupid, I'm going to go real news.
2: Yeah, I'm going real.
4: That's real news.
0: Thank you.
2: Hey! Yeah.
0: Everett, the two Michelin-starred Seoul restaurant founded by Australian chef Joseph Lidgerwood.
3: Don't think it'll catch on.
0: Yeah, for serving unapproved imported ants.
2: For what? Mm.
0: Well, they actually use ants in, like, fine dining. You can put green ants on top of, like, as a garnish.
2: You can put it in gin.
0: And you can, sprinkle it over the top of food.
2: That's got to be an entree, ants, wouldn't it?
0: Yeah, surely not a main. Real news, fake news.
3: You'd need quite a few to get full.
2: 50,000.
3: Yeah, there you go.
0: Well, Dits absolutely came home with the wet.
2: Yeah, well done, Dits.
0: It's Triple M.
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21: When do I get paid?
22: It's time for Joe's Joke. Which Rosciutto kid's telling jokes today? Is it Joe, Nick, Tom, Sophie, Rosie or Rocco? Spin the Rosciutto kid wheel.
3: It sounds like there's a bit going on there, the Rosciutto household. Hello, who we got there this morning?
23: Tom.
3: G'day, Tom. How are you, mate?
23: Good, thanks.
3: Now, hey, Tommy. Where are you heading to this weekend?
23: Going to Wakery.
3: Oh, yay. What's happening up at Wakery?
23: I'm going to see Nan and going fishing.
2: Yeah. And we're going to the grand final.
23: Yep, and we're going to my friend's Eddie's grand final.
3: Yeah. Oh, beautiful.
2: We've got at Loxton, Dits.
3: Oh, it's at Loxton. Games at Loxton. Away game.
2: Yep.
3: Yeah, all right. Yep. Hey, was your brother on TV on the weekend?
23: Oh, yeah, well... Dad was in the interview. He snuck behind him and just standing there for a bit.
2: Rocco got his head on TV.
3: Oh, no. Rosciutto's everywhere.
2: Why didn't you do it, Tom?
23: I didn't even notice that he did it.
2: What were you doing, getting autographs or shaking people's hands or something?
23: No, I was just standing around.
3: Yeah. What do you think of the Crows win? Who played well, do you reckon?
23: Isaac Rankin played good.
2: Yeah, he was good. Yeah, hopefully he can do it again this week, mate.
3: Hey, now, is Dad taking you to the show?
2: Oh, that's a bad question.
23: Maybe next week, but...
3: Hey, it's not on next week. Don't let him bloody tell you that.
2: It goes for 2 weeks.
3: Oh, gee.
2: What are you going to get if you don't go?
23: I don't really care if I don't go.
2: Oh, no, you're a good boy, Tommy. Just tell Dits to mind his own business.
3: Wow. Right? Now, did Dad bribe you? Did he offer you money not to go to the show? Is that true?
2: Well, what? Young
3: sounds
2: fella?
3: Like a yes, doesn't it?
2: You there, Tom?
23: Yeah. Well, Mum offered me some money.
2: What? Your mum's offering you money. I offered you money. Mum's offering you money. You're milking everyone.
3: This is great. All right, how many jokes have you got for us?
23: Two.
2: All right. Hey, Tommy, have a listen to Texas joke yesterday. Oh, this wasn't too bad.
24: What do you call the number 7 when it gets the flu?
3: Nice. No,
24: 6-7.
2: 6-7. Good one, Tex. That's
3: he's
2: a fine
3: informed.
24: You like that?
3: You're informed.
2: What do you think, Tom? Not bad?
23: Not bad.
2: Not bad. All right, give us yours.
23: Why does the human cannibal at the Adelaide show hate his job?
3: Why?
23: Because he gets fired every day.
3: Yeah, he does.
2: Good one, Tommy. Right. Good one.
3: What's your other one?
23: Where does a pirate buy his hook?
2: Where's a pirate buy his hook?
3: Where?
23: Second-hand store.
2: Good one, Tommy.
3: Good ones today, Tommy.
2: All right, well, make sure.
3: Have a good day, mate.
2: You see in the paper today, Tom, they said Aussie kids amongst the naughtiest in the world.
3: Yeah. Are you one of those?
2: They're not talking about you, are they?
23: No,
3: of course not.
2: You'd be good today, won't you, mate?
3: Have you ever had detention?
23: No.
2: What about Rocco?
23: He's had a few.
2: All right, mate, have a good day at school. You'll probably get a dead arm for that. We'll catch up with you when we get home. Kids, give us a call right now.
23: Yep.
25: It's time for Joe's Joke.
3: We've got Finn on the line. Hello, Finn.
26: Hello.
2: G'day, Finn.
3: How old are you?
26: 11.
3: 11? And what school do you go to?
26: Trinity.
3: Oh, that's
2: Which one?
3: Big school.
2: There's a couple of them, isn't there?
3: Yeah.
26: Yeah.
3: Which one are you at?
26: Roseworthy.
2: I've been to that one. Yeah, that's a good new school, isn't it?
26: Yeah.
3: Yeah. What do you like doing at school, Finn?
26: Seeing my friends and doing PE.
3: Okay. Yeah. Do you like footy?
26: Yeah.
3: Who do you barrack for?
26: Geelong.
3: The Cats.
2: Geelong. How did you barrack for Geelong?
26: Because they're a good team.
2: Oh, how do you feel about that's Zach fair enough. Butters it's got and the... Toby Green and Rowan Marshall all wanting to go there? Yeah.
3: You're going to have a good team.
26: Yeah.
2: How do
26: yeah.
2: they fit them all into the salary cap, Finn?
26: I don't know.
2: They not, give him farms you know and things,
3: it's
2: don't
3: not,
2: they?
3: Not Finn's problem. Anyway, now, Finn, have you got a joke for us?
26: Yeah.
3: Okay, sorry about the inspector here. Now, what's your joke?
26: What do you call someone who never farts in public?
2: What do you call them?
3: What do you call them?
26: A private tutor.
3: Private tutor.
2: Yeah, good right. One, good one.
3: Good on you, Finn. Well done. All right, stay that. On the line because Rue might have something for you. Now, we're going to go. This young lady is a superstar.
2: Who is she?
3: I think she's won a triple Emmy. I think.
2: Has she won a triple Emmy?
3: I think so. Guinevere, good morning.
0: Yes! Guinevere Queer.
3: Hello.
2: You what?
0: I'm Guinevere Mariquia.
2: Oh, right. That is right. I forgot about that.
3: Yeah. Now, you won a big award.
0: I'm 7 3/4 now.
3: Oh, yeah. Wow.
2: What were you last time we spoke to you?
0: I think I was five.
3: Oh, all right. All grown up now. Mm. What year are you in now, Guinevere?
0: I'm in year 2.
3: Year 2. Wow. All right. Who's your teacher this year?
0: My teacher is Miss Basso, but...
2: Miss Basso?
3: You're kidding. Yeah, but what?
2: Okay.
0: Yep.
3: But you're going to say
0: it's
3: something.
0: Okay. It's okay.
3: Oh, okay. Mm-hmm. What do you like doing at school, Guinevere?
0: Well, I like doing art, and crafts.
3: Okay.
2: Crafts.
3: Now, you had a special day yesterday. What was it?
0: It was Italian Day.
3: What did you do for Italian Day?
0: We did an Italian garden made totally out of clay.
3: Oh, you're kidding. Oh, wow. Really?
2: I thought it'd be
0: and
2: out
0: had gelato.
3: Oh, beautiful.
2: Right. Oh, that's good.
3: Yeah. What now, your daddy likes drawing as well, doesn't he? What's his job?
0: Yeah.
3: What's his job?
0: His job is in architecture,
3: right.
0: And he's the boss.
3: Yeah, exactly.
2: He's
3: that's
2: the
3: right.
2: Boss.
3: All right, now, have you got a joke for us?
0: I've got two.
3: Two jokes?
2: Yes.
3: Right.
0: This one's for Ditz first.
3: Right, okay.
2: Okay.
3: Right.
0: So, why did the golfer wear two pairs of pants to golf?
3: Why did he wear two pairs of pants?
2: Yeah, why?
0: Just in case you got a hole in one.
3: Hole in one.
2: Oh, that's a good one.
3: I like it. That's yeah. All right. I've never ever
2: got one for me.
3: Had a hole in one.
0: And the second one's for Rue and Loz.
3: Okay.
2: We'll
3: what
2: pass
3: is it?
2: It on to Loz.
0: What's black and noisy and I don't like?
3: Black and noisy and I don't like.
2: What?
3: What is it?
0: The crows.
3: Oh,
2: you little.
0: Go power.
2: You little rabbit. What are you doing in September? Not watching Port.
3: That's cruel. That's cruel. Guinevere, you and I, we can sit and watch old Port Adelaide Grand
0: good
3: Finals
0: one,
3: together. Yeah, good one, Rue. Yeah.
2: Yeah.
3: Right.
2: Yeah.
3: Thanks for ringing in, Guinevere. She's going to be prime.
2: No, she's not.
1: She'll
3: another
1: be prime
3: minister.
1: She might be on her way, I reckon.
2: She's going nowhere. She's very cheeky Port and Collingwood supporters. They're always the cheeky ones.
3: Yes. She's very shy, Guinevere.
2: She's Aussie kids amongst the naughtiest in the world.
1: No.
2: Guinevere is one of those.
3: Champion.
1: She's a ripper.
2: Champion.
1: Yeah,
2: she's a
1: and
2: champion.
1: She and her family are going to AFL Max, that's for sure.
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2: G'day, Tom Basso, our producer.
28: Hello, Roo. Good to be here.
2: You told us something really interesting yesterday.
28: And this was fresh information. This is fresh.
3: This was talking about, you know, the time that you've driven forever to get a minimal result, wasn't
2: yeah,
3: it?
2: Yeah, and you said you drove...
28: I'd argue it's maximum result, this.
2: Righto. You drove to Keith.
28: Yes.
2: One of the great little towns of South Australia, now southeast.
3: For what reason?
2: To get some chicken.
28: Some service station fried chicken. Right. And it's the best... Not just in South Australia, but the world. It's
2: Hang on a minute. What sort of chicken are we talking? Roast chook?
28: No, it's fried chicken. KFC style, but much better than KFC. This
2: what?
28: Is the
2: more
28: best
2: in
28: the
2: world.
3: How many hours drive is Keith?
28: Oh, about 2.5 hours.
3: 2.5 for chicken.
28: Worth it. I'd travel double that.
3: Nothing in the fridge at home?
2: Doesn't feel that long
28: I'm
2: when you're driving.
28: I'm a busy man as
2: chicken.
28: Well. I've got lots on, so you know, had to get some Keith chicken.
2: And you
28: unbelievable.
2: Must have some steroids in that chicken because your head is massive.
28: Yeah, I had a normal sized head before I was.
3: He's actually growing breasts Keith. As well. The steroids in the chicken.
2: So better than KFC?
28: I'm noticing overwhelming support on the text line.
2: There's a couple of texts on the text line.
28: Which is overwhelming
2: that
28: support.
2: Say, yeah, on the right hand side, driving to Melbourne.
28: Yeah, exact best chicken. So the people who know about it, they rave about it.
3: Come on.
28: Yeah, so.
2: There are places dotted around our great state that do dominate in certain areas.
3: Yeah.
2: Like, in Snowtown, they reckon the Indian there at the servo,
3: yeah,
2: very, very good.
3: Mm. Indian food at the Snowtown servo.
2: I've eaten it.
4: I've heard they serve it in barrels.
2: Oh,
3: hey, that was terrible.
28: No, come on, Hamish.
2: Just buy the little plate full, that's all.
3: So the vindaloo in Snowtown.
2: Yeah. I reckon the meatballs at the Marrickville Butcher.
3: Oh, now you're
2: meatballs.
3: Talking. You put me onto that once. Now, when you live in Lockleys, to drive to Wattle Park for meatballs is a long drive, and I've got to tell you, it was worth it.
2: Yeah, you like them?
3: They were unbelievable.
2: Yep. I just get a pack every week. We have them once a week. They are the best meatballs you can get your hands on.
3: I know.
2: All right, and all you have to do is just bake them, chuck them in the sauce. So what we want today is the very best of anything. Where do you find the very best of anything, whether it's the best steak you can eat or the best fish and chips or best gyros or...
3: Glenelg barbecue in steak.
2: Really?
3: Oh, hell yeah.
2: All right, well, that's your opinion. Best fish and chips, whatever. Let's go to Redwood Park. Sean, what's the best thing you know? Shawnee.
6: How you going, mate?
3: Yeah,
6: how
3: you going? What's your best?
6: I reckon fish and chips from Tail and Bend, Ampole Roadhouse.
2: Really? What sort of fish are you talking about? Salt water fish?
6: Just butterfish.
2: All right.
6: And it's cooked perfectly. It's wicked.
3: All right, good on you, Sean. Nick, Ferreton Park, what's your best of, Nick?
7: You'll love this one, Dits, if you're a Seinfeld fan, which I know you're not. Cosmo's Pizza Bar in Hindley Street, they're fully decked out. Seinfeld, best pizza in town.
2: Oh, and best pizza's in Hindley Street?
7: Oh, really good, proper New York style. They do a Seinfeld quiz, I think once a month, and fully decked out. They've got a Larry David lager.
3: Oh, nice.
7: And beautiful, beautiful pizza.
3: All right, one to miss. Let's go to Deb. Let's go to Deb at Morfordville. Hello, Deb, what's your best of?
8: Good morning, team. Look, it's a bakery binge from Murray Bridge McHugh's Bakery, the savoury slice.
2: Is that the one on the right heading into Murray Bridge?
8: Yes, yeah.
2: Okay.
8: Yeah, on Adelaide Road.
3: And what do you get there? What's good?
8: The savoury slice.
2: Savoury slice?
8: Yeah, so it's like pastry and it has like a mince mix in the middle of it.
2: Okay.
8: It's pretty cool.
3: All right. Thanks, good. Deb. Good on you, Deb. Adrian Glenelg North, what's your best of, Adrian?
18: Barmy roll, Hank's Bakery, O'Halloran Hill.
2: Really? I like a barmy roll.
3: All right.
2: Hank's Bakery at O'Halloran Hill.
3: We better check that out. Thanks, Adrian. Thanks for calling in.
2: Shane Mansforth, fishing guru.
3: The world's best fisherman. G'day, Shane.
2: How are you, Shane?
19: Morning, boys. How are we going?
2: What are you tipping us into?
19: Well, the Thai Orchid restaurant at Henley Beach is my favourite.
2: Yeah, the best Thai food in Adelaide?
3: 100%.
19: I live on York Peninsula and I have been known to order takeaways and drive over 2.5 hours to pick it up.
2: Your freezer should be full of fish anyway, but you do need some Thai every now and then.
3: Hey, what's the best way to cook whiting, Shane?
19: Best way to cook whiting for me, in pango crumbs, mate, or my own special beer batter. One of the two. Cooper's beer batter is good.
3: All right. Yeah. Shane's Cooper's beer batter. He is the best fisherman in the world, Shane.
2: Yeah, he is.
3: All right, Michael, Evanston Gardens, what do you got for us?
20: Oh, Yanni's gyros on Hindley Street is by far the best gyros. Cooked over charcoal in Adelaide, you've got to get the lamb gyros. It is by far the absolute best. What? I used to drive from Port Wakefield to get to that.
2: You don't just eat them at 2 in the morning, though. That's why they taste good, isn't it? They good like in 2 in the afternoon?
20: Nah, any time. I would drive in the afternoon for a lunch, go all the way from Port Wakefield just to get one of these lamb gyros. Wouldn't need anything else with it. They only take cash, no card. It's
2: I'm going to try that out, Michael. Thanks for that. And if Yanni's cooking them, I'm eating them. That sounds like a good one. Let's go to Williamstown. G'day, Steve. What's your little best trick?
21: Morning, boys. This one's right up your alley, I think, Roo. Nino's down in Paradise, the old school Italian butcher there, best small goods in South Australia. Got to beat the nonnas off to get to the Italian sausages on the weekend too.
2: Got to beat the nonnas off. Gee whiz, do that with an umbrella.
3: Right. Yep, thanks Steve. Good on you. AJ Oaklands, what do you got for us, AJ?
22: Hey mate, the best buffalo wings in Adelaide.
3: Yeah. Where?
22: Lobethal Beer House.
3: Lobethal. I was up there recently. Actually,
2: well,
3: that is
2: how much
3: good.
2: Are they?
22: I'm not sure how much. I think it's about $25 for about 15, but it's just the buffalo sauce is unbelievable. I went up there Sunday for Father's Day with the family. And
3: nice.
22: Yeah, as I was driving up there, actually my mate was driving behind me. He's like, where are you going? I was like, you know where I'm going.
3: I was there recently.
2: So, very, very good. Pub, is it, Dids?
3: No, it's the brewery up there.
2: The brewery.
3: Yeah,
2: oh,
3: the beer
2: yeah.
3: house. The beer oh, house. Yeah, yeah, okay. yeah. Right. Pub's good as well. Go to the pub and then go to the beer house.
2: We'll go to the beer house for the buffalo wings. Let's got the King of Davern Park on the line. What are you eating?
0: Yeah,
2: all right, settle down, King. What are we eating?
0: Oh, well, if you've ever been down near Jarvis Forge, you can smell the Indian food.
2: Where
0: Indian
2: at?
0: Temptations. Enfield.
2: Enfield.
3: Enfield Indian yep. Temptation.
2: Really?
0: The best in Australia.
2: In Australia. Is that right?
3: Yeah, right, wow.
0: Delicious.
3: All right, there he is, the King of Davern Park. All right, who else you got there, Ruth?
2: We've got Ethan from Woodville West. Ethan, what are you tipping us into?
1: Gabagool, which is like a little Subway, little fresh roll place down in Flinders Park on Grange Road there. Mm. They make beautiful fresh rolls.
3: Really?
1: Like Italian rolls, Philly cheesesteak rolls. It's called Gabagool. They also make some nice cookies there, so they do. Big cookies,
2: they
1: nice and
2: soft. Dangerous.
1: Better than Subway. They are very, very nice.
3: All right, thanks, Ethan.
2: Ditch you begun there.
3: I like a good roll for lunch. Yeah, I'm going to check it out.
2: Gabagools.
3: All right, I'll head down there.
2: All right, hey, great calls, guys. Yeah. Thanks for that.
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1: 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Triple M Breakfast. Bo Ryan, Kat and Woodsy.
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0: Pippin and the Terran.
1: How can you not feel good, Sydney, listening to that?
2: Oh, so good.
1: Rick waking you up. That could be your alarm. You could be laying there, out there. You're out the back of Blacktown. You've had a shit night. Right, you've been up all night. You hear Rick coming on. You know when it comes on as your alarm.
2: Oh, that would be great. Actually, radio? Yeah. You would. Or it's just that meh, and then meh. A ripping and a tearing.
1: Women. I was talking to someone. I won't say who, and their kid goes to a school, but they bored and they wake up to radio. Right,
0: really?
1: So the radio wakes them up.
2: Really?
1: Yes. And I asked if it was Triple M, and they said no, because it has to sort of be music, so you can't miss, like, it can't be just us talking talking, so it's music. And they insured me that this morning it will be Triple M.
2: I love it. Mm-hmm.
0: I've got a little surprise for you in the, not today, but it's going to be
1: Rick.
0: Coming in later. No, not Rick.
1: Guys.
0: No. I went online to try to find how I could find out how to get Rick's number. I couldn't get
1: his phone number.
0: What I did, I have ordered you a pair of his budgie smugglers to come in.
2: Oh,
0: because I know
2: at
0: how
2: that.
0: Much you love them. So I've got Rick's coming in. They're like, all navy blue with a little bit of a stripe coming through. Because I know how much you love Rick from Arizona, brother.
1: I love Rick. Mm. Is he alive?
0: Don't tell me. I don't want to give it away.
2: I mean, if he's not, the producers are going to have themselves a hell of a day trying to track him down.
1: Nah, they've promised me. They have promised me, Sydney. And I've promised you.
0: Maybe he's still a hedonism, brother.
1: Of course he is.
2: Hedonism.
1: The problem we've got to pull him out of there.
0: Yeah, exactly.
1: I don't mind.
0: Right.
1: We've got to get him a phone, but there's no phones on that island.
0: No phones at all, brother.
1: That's not my problem. That's a producer problem. They're going to get a phone over to Hedonism Island.
0: Oh, baby.
1: I need to talk to Rick this week.
0: Because he's the ripping
2: and the tearing.
1: And that's what we are doing, Sydney. We are ripping and the tearing this Wednesday of pie. You've got Caelan Ponga after us.
0: Oh, my God.
2: Yes. Your favourite.
1: We've got plenty of jail chat again.
0: Oh, yeah. Because
1: we heard you liked it yesterday.
0: Well, it was really interesting, wasn't it?
2: Yeah.
0: We learned a fair bit.
2: Well, there is. And we had a lady call in that had actually spent a bit of time in jail. And hopefully we'll get to speak to her after 7 o'clock.
1: She's been on hold for 21 hours.
2: Yeah.
1: She's not in jail, to be clear, because I know what you're thinking. She's got nothing to do. She's not in jail. She's out. She's on the outside. She's done her time. She's turned her life around, and she's hanging on the line for us, for you, Sydney.
2: Yes. Very quickly, we have a caller that's called back in.
1: Oh, wow.
2: Sean Dunphy. Good morning.
3: Sean Dunphy. Hey, morning, guys. Hey, how are you on hump day?
0: On you, very good.
1: Hump day.
0: Not as good as you, Shorty.
1: Hey, you got a key, mate.
3: Sensational. Young bloke.
1: Oh,
0: well done.
1: Getting him a car for his birthday.
0: How
1: good
0: is
1: on
0: that?
1: You, mate.
3: That's it. He drives a shitbox at the moment. And it's a 50-50 whether it starts or not. So.
1: Oh, yeah. Yeah.
0: We've all been there, Shorty.
2: Yeah.
0: We've all been there.
1: Yeah, give it a push.
3: Yeah, exactly.
1: Got an arm
3: exactly.
1: out the window running with it, trying to kickstart it.
0: I'd have Ford Laser every time I turned on, like all this steam, all the smoke would come out of the back of my muffler.
2: Yeah, and it
0: wasn't good.
2: And you just hope that would dissipate.
0: Yeah.
1: We had a long driveway in Abbey Park. I don't know what happened to the door of my Corolla. My old man hit it on something. And when I first met Cara, we were like 19. My wife now, I took her out. I had to climb out the window, man.
0: Jesus.
2: Brilliant.
0: Well,
2: everyone's been that.
1: Huh? Starsky
0: Nuts.
2: Yeah. Everyone's been
1: I should have cut
2: that.
1: The roof off it and jumped in it.
0: The old convertible.
2: Good on you, Sean. You've scored yourself
3: a
2: key.
0: See you, brother.
1: I'll let you go, Sean.
2: Two more up for grabs at 8 o'clock as well. We're doubling it as well. So,
1: yes,
2: Cronulla, if you are there on Friday morning, we're going to get very generous. Guys, this is a bit concerning.
1: Yes, concerning that you left us hanging there saying that maths and reading standards are down.
2: Yeah, so New South Wales maths and reading standards have slumped to the lowest levels. At the moment, we are now, New South Wales school kids are only meeting the national standard, 50% of them.
0: That's good. That's a pass mark.
2: No, but only 50% of our kids are actually making the national standards.
1: Oh,
2: so
1: it all depends what the standard is. We've got high standards, I'm going to say we've got really high standards, and that is a standards issue.
2: Yeah, well,
1: I'm
2: not going to be convinced. Issue.
0: Maybe the questions are too hard.
2: Well, our standards are below Victoria, which really concerns me.
0: Oh, yeah, that sucks.
1: You know what? Anyone with teenagers, and I'm doing it naturally now, is defending their own teenager to themselves going, no, this is not my son or daughter, and maybe it is, maybe it isn't, but it's not.
2: Oh, you know what you never see, though? You never see kids walking around reading a book.
0: Well, like, they've all got iPads and all that.
2: All got iPads. They're not sitting there reading Babysitter's Club or Roald Dahl or, like, that's all we had when we were growing up.
1: Smashing up Haymarket.
2: That's it.
1: Walking around.
2: Throwing
1: doing,
2: chairs around.
1: Yeah, driving, stealing cars and driving them
0: there's
1: into too many,
0: there's
1: the
0: more
1: markets.
0: Things they can do now, but.
2: Yeah, it's true. I thought I'd put us to the test because it does say that our generation was much more advanced when it came to these national standards. So,
1: yes, I agree.
2: You too?
0: Come on, Miss Lynch.
1: Is that true? Is that the first question true?
0: What was that?
1: Yes.
2: Okay, here we go.
0: Oh, you got the music too.
2: Yeah. Yes. What does onomatopoeia mean?
1: Onomatopoeia?
2: Yep.
1: Is...
0: Can I phone a friend?
1: I thought you were going to say spell it.
0: Is this A, B, C, D? You know those multiple choice?
2: Nope. This is just a standard. What does onomatopoeia mean?
1: Is it a word?
0: I'll let you answer this one, man.
1: Onomatopoeia is a word that... How long have we got?
2: Oh, I mean, not ages.
0: Any hints?
2: So
0: any hints? Any hints, Kat?
1: It's a word that is... Is any it hints? An analogy or
2: if
1: back
2: I,
1: to
2: if front? I hint it, we'll give it away.
0: Okay. Onomatopoeia.
2: Onomatopoeia.
0: Is that that's a song, is it?
2: There used to be a song about it.
0: Onomatopoeia. I got no
1: pissing
0: idea.
1: Pissing on a mat.
0: Yeah.
2: What is it? It's phonetically describing a word. It imitates the same word. So, for example, moo or slap.
1: Yeah.
2: So it's essentially, it's describing the word of the sound that the word makes.
1: Okay.
2: If you know what I mean.
1: Not at all.
0: No wonder why we're failing.
1: Not at all. Well done, teacher.
2: Bang. Like, it's, oh, yeah, yeah, moo. It's,
1: cow.
2: Yes. Yes.
1: Bang. Don't, a gun.
0: Bark.
1: Yes. Rough. Oh, rough. 1-0.
2: What is 20% of 80?
1: 20% of 80 is, so 16. 10% is 8, 16.
2: Yes, correct.
0: Yes.
2: All right, we're one from one.
0: Yeah, the woods.
2: Okay. Maths, oh, we're one for one. English, we're a little lagging behind.
0: I can't comprehend.
1: I thought they were both maths.
0: Yeah.
2: Put this word into a sentence. Ubiguous.
1: What? Say it properly.
0: Geez, you're very ubiguous, Cap.
1: Ubiguous or ambiguous?
2: Ubiquitous.
1: Oh, hang on, there's a D in it now.
2: I'm pronouncing that right?
1: Hang on, there's a D in it now.
2: Ubiquitous.
0: Kat, you are very ubiquitous, darling.
1: No, can you say it properly, though, for us?
2: Ubiquitous.
1: Oh, I know, there's a W in it.
0: Can you spell it for us, please?
2: U-B-I-Q-U-I-T-O-U-S.
1: Oh, mate. All right.
2: Ubiquitous.
1: Come over to the buffet and eat so you can get big with us.
0: Yeah. You can get big with us. I thought that was a good answer.
1: What?
2: It means appearing or found everywhere.
1: Same.
2: You could say smartphones have become ubiquitous in modern society.
1: If you can't say it, we can't pronounce it.
2: I did
1: or
2: say
1: it
2: correctly.
0: On a weekend, Kat is ubiquitous everywhere.
1: And very ambiguous.
2: That's, yeah, I'm this. Very ubiquitous.
0: Yeah.
1: Ambiguous.
0: I like that.
1: Now, bonus points, spell it.
0: Y-O-U.
2: Final one. So far, you've gotten 1 out of 3.
1: Oh, right.
2: So we're below the national average already.
1: That's right. We'll bring it up here.
2: Okay. What is 144 divided by 12?
1: 112.
2: Come on, Woods. Yes, Woods. Yes. See, you were good at maths.
0: Yes.
2: All right. Finally, this is your final one.
1: We've got to get this to pass.
2: Yeah, you got Jesus. Exactly. So this is your final one to
0: pass.
2: Is it
0: a maths question?
2: No, it's an English
0: one.
2: You need, to get this right. Spell conscientious.
1: Oof. C-O-N.
0: S.
1: S-C. I'm like that. Conscientious.
0: Conscious.
2: Conscientious.
1: Okay, so. Oh, dear.
0: Jeez.
1: C-O-N-S-C-I-E-N-S-C-I-O-U-S.
2: No, no. Nah.
1: I just reminded me I haven't done the census.
2: Woods, give it a go.
0: C-O-N.
2: Yep.
1: I just reminded
0: C-O-N-S-C.
2: Yep.
0: I-E.
2: Yep.
0: N.
2: Yep.
1: Can't say yes.
0: S-O-U-S.
2: Oh, God.
0: C-O-U-S.
2: No. Nah, you're missing the T.
1: C-O-N-S-C-I-E-N.
0: Where the hell's the T?
2: Conscientious.
1: C-O-N. What? There's no T in conscientious.
0: There's no T in it. Conscientious.
2: Conscientious.
1: Yes, there is. No T in conscientious.
2: Yes, there is.
1: No, there is not.
0: What?
1: No, there's not a T in it, man.
0: See, you know what my thing is?
1: You're thinking consent.
0: I'm not good with spelling anymore because I've got a spell check on my phone.
2: Conscientious.
1: There's no T in conscientious.
0: Mate, what?
2: Well, according to this sheet, there is.
1: Oh, blaming the sheet. Now they are blaming the sheet. They're blaming the sheet.
0: She's a blamer.
1: She's blaming the tools. She's blaming the tools.
2: There's a T in it.
1: She's blaming the tools.
2: There's a T in it. If you guys that are wrong, look it up. Conscientious.
0: Jeez, that was hard.
2: Yeah, C-O-N-S-C-I-E-N-T-I-O-U-S.
0: Now it's time for our questions.
1: We got
2: 40%. Okay, go on.
1: No, we got 40%. We failed.
2: Yeah, okay. No wonder we're under the average.
1: That's right.
4: Watch all the best bits of Bo Ryan, Cad and Woodsy on Instagram. Follow at Triple M Instagram. Now you can tell by the way he knows his sport. It's a sports report and here's his report. Woodsy's sports report.
2: Woodsy, Latrell Mitchell has fired back.
0: Oh, it's been great, yeah. And you remember, so James Tedesco, Latrell Mitchell, they're both former teammates. They won premierships, back-to-back premierships in 2018-19 together. But it went back to the other night. In the game, the Dry Arrows, big game that they pumped it all up. But what happened? Latrell Mitchell come from outside and he put one of the biggest hits you've ever seen on young Rodwell. It was all legal, it was all fair. But I remember watching it at the time, I thought, oh, Jesus, Latrell done something bad again here. Because the hit was so big, you're like, geez, there's got to be something that's happened here.
1: Yeah.
0: All fair, all legal. But on Monday, Tedesco was asked. He was asked about the hit at the NRL finals launch that we were at, and this is what he had. Oh, sorry, he had to say this. Sorry, it was fair play from Chol. He did put a big hit on, but I'm not sure about standing over him after. The poor kid only had he's only 20 years old and he's only played two games.
1: Yeah, but he stood over him, but he did, man. He smacked him and stood over him.
0: But it's like a welcome to first grade.
1: Yeah,
0: moment.
1: There you go.
0: But,
1: get out in here.
0: Sorry, yesterday Latrell Mitchell, so he faced the media, which we don't really see Latrell do too much.
1: Well, he doesn't do media.
0: He was asked a question. He had this to say.
5: A little bit was made about this shot. I think James Tedesco had a few words about
6: it. Here it is. This was coming. Teddy probably had flashbacks of Greggy running over him a few years ago, so who knows? He's got my number. If you've got a problem, ring me.
5: Put a decent shot on Toby. Yeah. Bruce suggests you shouldn't have did what he did.
6: Oh, they shouldn't have rested either, but they did, so.
7: You don't have a chance to young Toby.
6: Yeah, no, I didn't get to him at the end, but I do wish him the best, and yeah, it's just a welcome to first grade sort of thing. I've got banged, and it is what it is, and you move on, and so on and so forth.
0: There you love it. He just can't the way the rest of their play. This is great.
1: The scary thing is Latrell Mitchell, like I'd hate to be playing against Latrell right now. When he's happy, and you can hear him smiling,
0: mate.
1: Right? And he's like, you got a problem? Ring me. No one's ringing him.
0: I'll tell you what.
1: And he plays when he wants, and he does media when he wants.
0: But it's also, you don't poke the bear, brother.
1: No, because he'll score three tries this week.
0: Do you remember, like, last time, so they played Newcastle.
1: But he also might not play.
0: No, he will play. The bigger the game, the last time they played, they got beat by Newcastle up at Newcastle, right? Yeah. It was like 42-38, right? Mm-hmm. But there was this moment down the sideline, Latrell gets the ball, he's 1-on-1 with Callum Ponga, and Callum Ponga's, like, we've seen in Origin, he's got a great shoulder charge.
1: Yes. And he's big.
0: Latrell Mitchell steamrolled him.
2: Jeez.
1: Like, he's big enough to shot.
0: He's so strong, Latrell. Yeah. And when he wants to turn it on.
1: Yeah. KP tried to do a Latrell on Rodwell on him, and he ran over him. And then,
0: oh, mate.
1: And then Latrell posted the photo.
0: He posted it.
1: And said, and they lost. But Latrell Mitchell, mate, poke the bear, mate.
0: Can I say, this is why I like Latrell in media, because he doesn't give a rat's ass. He says what he thinks, and what he thinks is like, he does nothing wrong in this instance.
1: And I love that we can talk about it, because I don't have to tackle him.
0: Oh, thank God, we don't have to tackle him anymore.
8: We must find another brain. You're crazy.
9: It's time to test the statistical knowledge of Sydney's Brains Trust with a guy that's the complete opposite of a genius. It's time for Bo Knows.
2: Oh, this is good. You could score yourself a double pass members tickets to run to the Rose Day at Rose Hill Racecourse this Saturday, 12th of September.
0: Ooh.
1: I'm actually going to go to the races this year.
2: Are you?
1: Yeah. What a good feel. I'm feeling lucky.
0: How are you now?
1: After that PVL chat.
0: Oh, yes. If he's there.
1: We should. He'll be there, mate.
0: 2 weeks, mate.
1: It's to be racing. Oh, he's left it in a very good place. Anyway, we should go together.
2: Okay, let's do it. I love a race day.
1: Arm in arm.
2: Okay, tell me what you're wearing.
0: I've got a race day coming up, actually, guys, so we'll all go together, huh?
2: Okay.
1: I'm wearing Speedos that I'm getting from Rick from Arizona.
2: Rick from Arizona, ripping and a tearing.
0: Intern Nico and I are going to races one day.
2: Are you?
0: Yes, October 17. Yep.
2: Oh, where are you going to invite us?
0: I think it's at Randwick.
2: Oh.
0: Well, I've got to do something for Channel 7 out there, so.
2: Oh, okay, gotcha.
0: Yeah.
1: Smart. Cash is king, man. What are you doing that day, Kat?
2: Well, it looks like I'm going to the races with you.
1: We'll go.
0: We're all going together. Yeah.
1: We'll go together.
2: Can we have a digger station together? You would hate that, wouldn't
1: you? How long's that going for?
0: What?
2: Oh, we'll make it a quick one.
1: Yeah,
2: we'll do five courses.
1: But how long? Yeah, okay, I'll do it with just me.
0: What is that? A digger station?
2: Yeah.
1: I might get back on the wagon with the drink.
2: Let's not do that.
0: Let's see. I'm glad I'm not going with you guys now.
1: Let's do a wine digger station.
2: Oh, okay.
0: Be careful what you wish for.
1: All right, you've just poked the bear. Today's question for Bo Knows. 13% of people say they are physically unable to do this. What is it? Physically.
2: Ooh. I reckon ride a bike.
1: Ooh.
2: Because it's a smallish 13%.
1: Mm.
2: I mean, the Lime bikes have proved that.
0: Well, yeah. I think the bikes without, like, electric bikes?
1: E-bikes,
0: yeah. The normal bikes we're talking here, BMX bikes, mountain bikes.
2: But there's lots of people that probably didn't learn well as a kid, and then now at 53 get on a Lime bike and find out they can't actually ride a bike.
0: You know what? Actually, my grandma, Nana Hall, she used to go to Lockhart Bowling Club, so she did family daycare, and as soon as 5 o'clock, her first kid would, like, the last kid would be gone, straight to the bolo, then she'd walk home late at night about midnight. And one night she decided to hop on this bike she found in the street.
1: Great.
0: Hopped on, boom, straight on her head, had the biggest scratch all over the face. One of the funniest things ever. How'd you do that, Nen? Oh, yeah. She, and then, you know,
1: road come out of nowhere.
0: The best thing about Nen was she had a whole top row of false teeth.
1: Oh, great.
2: Oh,
0: lucky her teeth were out.
2: Yep. Lucky her teeth were out.
1: You know what? You know how you teach them to ride? I've taught a lot of kids how to ride.
0: Yeah, really?
1: You get a towel and you whip it around. You know, like when you're about to whip someone and you get out of the
2: hole? Yeah.
1: So you whip it, put it around, and then you just put it around their waist and stand behind
0: them. Like a harness.
1: Yeah, you do it for about 3 days of doing that, the kid's riding.
2: Yeah.
1: I guarantee you. If not, You keep the towel, Sydney. All right. Kat says ride a bike. Incorrect. Come on. What do you think it is? 133353. 13% of people say they can't do this physically. What is it, Lucas? From not close, Colonel.
10: Farcarnell.
1: Hey, Lucas.
11: Hey, happy hump day, guys. How are we?
0: Yeah, we're good, big Lucas.
1: We're good. We're ripping. We're tearing. What do you think it is?
11: I'm going to go with burping.
0: Oh, yeah.
1: Oh, burp on command.
2: Like, oh, burp. I can't burp on cue.
0: Can you burp?
2: Oh.
1: It was more of a fake one.
11: I've got a mate that physically cannot burp.
1: Oh, actually, so do I. I actually do, Lucas. I do as well.
2: What do you mean, as in not, he like, when burp. It comes up?
11: It's just nothing comes up. Like, he can't drink beer. He can't drink, like, fizzy or soft drink or anything like that.
2: Wow.
0: So, what, if he smashes a fizzy, there's no burp coming at the end of it?
11: No, he's just bloated the whole night, and then he ends up probably going for a chuck later.
0: Oh, that's, mate, there's nothing better than having a nice fizzy and just going...
1: I've just never believed my mate that said it.
0: Really?
2: Yeah, what is that? There's got to be some kind of medical situation.
1: Maybe he's too far down that road, right? Maybe he's just tossed it up when he was younger, and I've never burped, I can't burp.
0: Yeah.
1: And now he's just holding it in forever around his mates, and he's burping his head
0: off.
1: Imagine
0: the pains you'd get in your belly.
2: It'd be horrible.
0: Oh.
1: I reckon maybe he's burping in the down low.
0: He's doing the side.
2: Secret burps.
1: Got a little side burp. Goes into the closet.
0: Can he fart?
2: Goes into a soundproof booth and just burps his little heart out.
1: Yeah, puts high heels on, a bit of lipstick and burps.
2: Pushes on his stomach and just... You know how some people, they sound like a prehistoric when they do it? That is rank.
1: Yes.
0: And some of them smell too.
2: Oh,
1: yes. Lucas says burping.
0: Geez, I reckon that'd be even lower percentage.
2: Yeah. We'll sort Lucas out with a prize because we're entertained.
1: Yeah. Might send him something. Let's go to Emma. From Charleston. Good morning, Em.
12: Good morning.
1: What do you think it is? It's a low percentage. Physically unable to do this, 13% of people.
12: Touch their toes.
0: Oh, yep.
2: Yeah, I can't.
0: It's hard, man.
2: Yeah, I don't think I've ever been able to.
0: Really?
2: Never.
1: We're not going to ask you to prove it, so you don't have to get
2: I'll prove it for you. No, I can't do it. Okay. All right.
0: Louis asked
2: it. I'll face a certain way while I do it, but no one needs that. But
1: well, you'll face us.
2: I'll face you so I can show you, and the poor producers will get the rest of the view.
1: But you used to be an elite basketballer, and you can't tell you.
2: Yeah, no, I'm really wired tight.
1: And you wonder why your hemi snapped off the bone.
2: And I wonder why things snap off the bone. You're right.
1: Mm. Do you stretch?
2: Not as much as that. Not anymore. I used to, though.
1: Mm.
0: You had to when you played.
2: Yeah, you have to.
0: Can you touch toes, big man?
1: Yeah. I'm tall, but, bro, I'm 6'1".
0: Yeah.
1: All right, I'm going to show you.
2: Okay.
1: You don't believe me?
0: Let's go.
1: Let's go, baby.
2: All right.
0: All right, we're watching, Bo. We're watching, yeah. All right, go on. Okay. He's reaching down. Yeah, he does it easy, too.
2: Yeah, can you, Woodsy?
0: Well done. I haven't done it for a while. I'll have a look.
1: You're 6'3", Woods. Maybe 6'4".
2: Easily 6'4". Oh, easy.
1: Oh, he's bending.
2: Woods is very flexible.
1: He is. He's a big, flexible bear.
2: You are.
1: Emma says, touch their toes. Incorrect.
2: No, I reckon it'd be more.
0: Oh, producer Nikki's getting down.
2: Nikki, can you? Can everyone in the team do it except for me?
1: Oh, you guys, get in the caterpillar.
0: You're telling
2: everyone,
0: me,
2: big tones, it. Soprano.
0: You're telling me, Nikki, it's been 6 years.
1: Oh, wow, Joshy does it well. Look at Soprano. Oh man,
2: Soprano
1: did it easy. Oh, Nikki.
2: Nikki, easy.
0: Nikki can go
1: just
0: further.
1: Just touched China. All right, Emma, incorrect.
2: Incorrect.
1: But thank you so much for your time. Let's go to the text line. Charlie from Rydalmere. Seems young. Oh, wow. 13% of people say they are physically unable to do this. Is it raw dogging medicine, in brackets, swallowing it without water like a Panadol or something? It is.
2: What? Yep.
0: Really?
1: I have one kid that can do it and I have one kid that can't.
0: I can't do it. I need water.
2: It's gross.
0: I need water, man.
2: Even like an armor force, I need a lot of water.
0: We challenged Bo when we played. Do you remember the fish oils, brother?
1: Yes.
0: How many fish oils did you have? That one day.
1: I was very sick.
0: I think it was like 28 fish oils, Bo did. Just boom, straight. Raw dog straight down. No water.
2: You're kidding.
0: Yeah, in the gym. I'll never forget
1: I'm a swallower from way back.
2: Yeah, I heard you also can put the fish oils out another end too.
0: Yeah.
2: From what I understand.
0: And you can also shoot them.
2: Yeah, that's what I heard. Like a Nerf gun out the back. Like, yeah, no one was safe.
1: Shooting trout across the bloody Nile.
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16: 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Okay. 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
1: Hey, this Friday, the 11th of September, we
0: Why are you so happy, mate?
1: Because we are live.
0: Where are we live from?
1: We have a few favourite places in the world we like to
31: we
1: take
31: do.
1: The show out, the moving circus that we have.
31: Yep.
1: It will be at live at Next Door Cafe from 5:30 a.m. in Cronulla.
31: Yeah.
1: Home game, baby.
31: I always love it.
1: A day when I've got a jam-packed day in the city.
0: Hey, guys, remember, remember, we're going, so we'll be next door.
1: At the front.
0: Bring your sunnies.
31: Bring your sunnies.
0: Because the Adam Blair glare gets you big time.
31: Doesn't it? Oh, God, it's a beautiful spot there.
0: It is sensational.
31: It is paradise.
0: It's great to look at. There's good things to look at, and it's just a good spot to be at. Yeah.
1: Last key cock for the season, right?
0: Oh, yes.
1: Last key cock for the season.
0: Because the week after
1: is the car.
31: Is the actual
0: car.
31: Yeah.
1: Is the car cock.
31: We'll be generous.

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1: Good call. Can we? What about a little? What about a code?
2: I like this one, Louis.
1: No, no, I've got Louis? A code. What about a code? I've got a code. BT50.
0: BT50.
1: It's a Bose car.
0: Yeah.
2: It seems layered.
0: It does seem layered.
1: Not bad. You're right. I like it. A listener will know.
0: Yep. Yes.
2: What about if we even go closer to home? Mm. It's three words about, and it represents each of us.
1: What about BCW?
2: Not bad.
0: I like that.
2: Now BCW, we're on the right track.
0: Yep.
2: Now we're on the right track.
1: BCW. Or no, BRCW. Bo Ryan Catwoods.
2: No.
1: No.
2: Sorry. I will not accept that. I like, what about three words? So it's like, what about triple L? Louis, Logano, loser, or whatever I am.
1: Legend. Nah. Legend.
2: Legend, whatever.
0: Legend.
2: Who cares?
0: BCW.
1: No. Because we can't say, because if we say triple M, but they're going to know it's triple M.
0: Yeah, exactly.
2: But they still know.
1: BCW is good.
2: BCW.
1: Nice. I've got a couple of mates coming down too.
0: Oh, do you? We'll give them the code word.
1: No, Sean Garlic and Bronson Garlic.
0: Oh! What's happening with that?
1: They'll be giving away a few Garlo's pies because as well, you know what? A little bit down the track, I'm competing in a pie eating competition for the Garlo's pies.
0: Oh, you are going to win that.
2: I'm going to throw this down there. They're going to bring, everyone will get a pie.
1: Can we have our own little Garlo's eating pie contest on Friday?
0: Yeah, we certainly can.
1: Yep. I'm ringing Bronson and saying, bring some more. Whatever you got, I want more because I want to have a little contest
2: down there.
1: You
2: know what, I'm getting that excited. I'm going to bring my daughter. I've heard enough. She's not going to school for me. I have heard enough.
0: Twisted your arm.
2: I've heard enough.
0: This is outstanding. All right, so we've nailed it. There's going to be a pie eating.
1: So Garlo's bringing his pies down.
0: And like everyone around that area will score themselves a free pie.
1: Yep.
2: Come down. Use
0: free coffees only if you have the code word.
2: Yep.
0: And BCW.
2: And if you whisper it, BCW. And wink.
0: Yep.
2: You'll get it.
1: Do you have any merch? Any merch this week?
0: Oh, we better.
2: Of course we do.
0: I've promised Lou and Kelly we'd give them a beanie.
2: We've got merch coming up.
1: And again, we've got one of our mates, Blakey Braley, coming down as well.
0: Oh, yeah,
1: we
0: do.
1: Poor Blakey just gets ragged in, doesn't he?
2: Yeah, we do. We've also got he's a captain. Who else do we need?
0: No, exactly. That's it.
2: Live from 5:30. And then if anyone wants to drive me to the city, they can.
0: Well, I'll be going back that way.
2: Okay.
0: So you can.
2: Yeah. Well,
0: yes.
2: Is that all right?
0: Yeah. No, it's fine.
1: you don't need to ask.
0: Depends. How many times are we going to stop?
2: I want to arrive safely.
1: Are you sure you're... You know what she's like driving,
0: brother. Excuse me, I've never had an accent.
2: Oh, no, you put an accent. You can't do accents, Kat. You
0: cannot do accents. But I can't also do accents.
2: Hey, Kat, drive me to the city, please. Can you drive me?
0: God.
2: All the way to the city, please.
0: Just when I was having fun.
2: You had me on the ropes. I was about to be knocked out, and then I saw it.
1: The opening came.
2: I saw it. Next Door Cafe. Get down there. 5:30. Bring an accent. Say BCW. Bring an accent. Bring whatever you got. Come and meet us. And let's have a really, really enjoyable day.
0: Yeah. Blurs the lines between breakfast, lunch and dinner. Beachside dining 7 days a week on North Cronulla Beach.
3: What's in Woodsy's mouth?
2: Yeah, time to play What's in Woodsy's Mouth. Every Wednesday we play it.
1: Well, ooh, yes.
2: we drop off every now and then, ripping and tearing. Woodsy, the truth is, Sydney, once he puts it in, he doesn't take it out in the song.
0: No.
2: He doesn't take it out in the traffic.
1: Well, you got to be committed, brother.
2: Okay.
1: And I think they've been easy lately because people have been getting them straight away.
2: You want them to not get them.
4: I love it.
1: I'm all about, I want to win, not them.
2: Yes.
0: You are competitive.
2: Make it personal.
0: Well.
2: That's why I love you.
1: Personal.
0: Okay.
1: All
0: right. Chuck him in.
2: Are you ready to put it? Oh, wow. We did it. Easier than I thought.
1: Oh, yeah, baby.
2: Easier than I thought.
1: Oh, yeah, baby.
2: Could probably get two in.
1: I reckon I'll fit two in, yes.
2: I wouldn't. But it's right. Okay, now let's get the clues.
1: All right. It works dry or wet?
0: It works dry or wet.
2: Dry or wet. That is. Yeah?
0: Yep.
2: Yeah, I'll take that. Yep. It works dry or wet.
0: I reckon I'd need more.
1: Or more?
0: Mm.
2: More wet than dry.
0: Well, no, I need more clues.
1: More clues.
0: Yeah, I don't think that's nailed it for me.
1: I thought you wanted
2: wet. Yeah, so do I. Wet is good.
1: We'll hear it coming.
0: You'll hear it coming.
2: It works dry or wet. You'll hear it coming. You should.
0: Mm. Absolutely. Without a doubt.
1: Well, rough
2: when it's coming, you'll hear it.
0: Oh, absolutely.
1: Oh, yes, we will. And rough one? It's small but noisy.
0: It's small but noisy. That's actually the best clue you've given.
2: I like the second clue.
0: Yep.
2: But it is small and it does get noisy. All right, what do you think is in Woodsy's mouth, Sydney? 133353. What was the first one? It works dry or wet?
1: Yep.
2: You'll hear it coming. So when it's coming, you'll hear it.
1: Mm-hmm.
2: When you come.
1: Oh, yes, we will.
2: It's small.
1: But noisy.
0: Noisy. Yeah. Very noisy, I'd say.
2: Yeah, you're right.
0: Yes.
2: Let's go to Matt from Menai. Good morning, mate. What do you think Woodsy has in his
5: morning, legend.
1: Morning, brother.
5: It's got to be a little fart, I reckon.

0: A little cupcake.
1: how's he putting that in his mouth, and who put it in there?
0: Buster.
2: Mm. Well, do you do a lot of random things, I reckon? I reckon
0: I don't hate that you're thinking outside the square,
1: I
0: Matty.
1: I mean, it does fit with the clues. I don't know about putting it in his mouth, but...
0: Mm. Well, the old cuppy.
1: Can be wet or dry.
3: I couldn't put cat fart in my mouth because it's stinky.
1: Oh, well, how do you know? Personal. You've never put it in your mouth before.
0: Here we go.
3: I've smelt them.
0: Here we go.
1: Oh, yeah. I don't think I've ever farted in this studio.
3: Yes, we have.
1: Actually, I have in front of you.
0: When you gave yourself up.
1: Yeah, that's right, because I was startled by it.
3: That's right.
0: Yeah, what happened, Matt? We were just in here. We were about to do award-winning radio, and she went, and she goes, I farted. I went, what?
1: I had to get ahead of it because I thought it was loud enough that I was horrified.
0: All I heard was a, and I went, well, I went, thank you for telling me.
1: I clutched my pearls.
0: But I wasn't going to snitch it.
1: Yeah.
0: Well, and I was going to play dumb.
2: All of Sydney heard it.
0: All of Sydney heard it.
3: Yeah,
0: you know what? They loved it. All right, Matt says a fart. Incorrect. Let's go another clue.
3: All right. It fits right between your lips.
0: It sits between your lips.
3: Yeah.
0: All right, let's sit between your lips. Let's go to Rachel from Mulgoa. Morning, Rach.
4: Good morning, guys. Love your show.
0: That's the energy, Rach.
1: We love the energy.
0: What do you think it is?
4: This is what I had in my mouth this morning as well, and I think it's an electric toothbrush.
0: It's the clues, Rach. When she goes, I had it in my mouth, I went, yeah, we're finally there. Good on you, Rach. Appreciate you.
3: One more. It only works when you blow it.
1: It only works when you blow it.
0: That's true. Yep. Let's go to Lukey from Cronulla. Luke, what do you think's in Woodsy's mouth?
5: Morning, team. Happy hump day. I reckon it's a whistle.
0: Oh.
1: Yeah!
0: Oh, yeah! Blow my whistle.
6: If only you could see it here, Luke, it's got all my saliva just spitting absolutely everywhere.
0: Do you want to blow my whistle? The song.
6: Oh, what a song. Well done, Lukey. You are on fire,
0: Lukey,
6: brother.
0: Great work. Blow my whistle. Actually, you know what? Blow My Whistle is a great song.
6: One of the great songs.
1: We should make it our Thursday song.
0: You know, the
6: blow my whistle.
0: He's got the whistle. Go. Oh. Thursday is coming.
1: Keep going. Keep cutting.
0: Thursday coming, yeah. Boom.
6: There is saliva going everywhere.
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0: Now, yesterday we talked about a Goulburn resident of the Supermax jail system up there trying to receive a drone that was full of packages that had contraband in them. And we opened up the phones to listeners about life behind bars because Kat asked an incredible question. She said, do they have PowerPoints? And I thought, Supermax, they don't. But I actually don't know in most of the other jails.
6: There's a lot of questions we didn't know the answers to.
0: Yeah. We had a lot of anonymous calls. One from a Goulburn inmate, right, who has served out there, and one from a corrections officer with over 20 years on the job, so they can speak to it with credibility. We have a call right now from Anonymous. Now, you have been in jail before?
8: Yes, I have. Yeah. In the jail itself, they got scramblers to stop all the drones. Like, they got a scrambler, like, that actually intercept the signal of the drone.
0: We now have a call from a corrections officer.
1: Oh, brilliant. Can I ask you this? How are people charging the phones?
9: They become quite inventive. And as you've probably heard about boil-up kits and how they can boil water, it's the same way as that they can charge anything, to be honest. Just two prongs coming out of an electrical point and things like that as well.
0: There you go. We also had a caller we couldn't get to in time, Linda from Ashfield, who spent a bit of time in jail. And she joins us live now. Linda, welcome to the show.
10: Hi, guys. How are you?
0: We're good.
6: Going good, Linda.
0: Thank you for your time, Linda. I guess, I mean, you don't have to name it, but, you know, it's completely up to you. But you served in, how many different jails did you go in and around? Like, so you can speak to us.
10: The female jails, Berrima, predominantly Mulawa Stillwater Women's, Emu Plains and Dawinia.
0: All right. Now, let's talk about what life was like.
6: I mean, this is what we want to know.
0: We spoke to a couple of people yesterday on other sides of the bars, literally. Is it similar to the – I've been into a couple of the jail systems here to not only visit people and talk to people here in Sydney, but is it similar to the men's as in – Like the commissary's the same, the smuggling's the same, you know, the treatment.
10: Yeah, all that's probably, you know, the ingenious ways you can get things. It's like I heard one person say yesterday that if we used our brains for good, we'd be anything we wanted to be.
1: Linda, let me ask you this. What was the main thing that in the women's prison that you were smuggling in or that people really wanted to get their hands on?
10: I don't know if it was the main thing, but back in the day, we used to get called up the weekend before we had court to get our court clothes ready.
11: Mm-hmm.
10: Up in reception to get our court clothes ready.
11: Yes.
10: And it had all our property and stuff in it. And me and my dear friend, who's now passed away, we got called up to iron our court clothes.
0: Yeah, it looks presentable.
10: So while I'm busy trying to snook in my perfumes and makeup, we leave reception and my friend shows me her vibrator she stole.
6: Oh, Jesus.
0: You've got your hands on it.
6: Did she have a special name for it, Linda?
10: No. Yeah, and I'm telling you, I couldn't help but laugh. Like, if you knew this person, then you'd understand, you know, why that's the thing that she grabbed.
0: That's right.
10: But the first time I ever seen her, it was gold. The last time I ever seen her, it was silver turning white.
6: Linda, come on now. Jesus. You know, Linda, a question I want to ask about inside jail. Like, what are the items that are like, you know, top tier that everyone wants and then other ones that are like lower that everyone has?
10: That they want.
6: Yeah.
0: What's in demand? Everyone.
6: What's in demand inside
0: Good
6: there?
0: Good question.
10: Drugs.
6: Yeah. Oh, yeah.
10: Drugs. Phones. Mm. Like you said, like yesterday, it was the Bupe strips.
6: Yeah. Okay, everyone, yep.
10: Yeah, everyone wants their hands on them.
0: Yeah.
10: They are worth a lot of money in jail.
0: Yes, they are.
6: Okay.
0: Yes, they are.
10: I'll tell you what, if you needed a fast quid, then that's what you'd be doing. But, yeah, just the general stuff that you normally don't get, like with women. Mm. Like, it could be as easy as, like, makeup or perfume.
0: Yeah, yeah. Now, there's so many things we want to ask. And Kat's asking us in the break, and we're trying to answer as much as we can. Mm. I have never been inside a female prison and
6: Kat's a big fan of Wentworth, so she sees a lot of things happen on TV. Yeah. She wants to know if it's real or not.
0: So how close is that stuff?
1: Yeah, can I ask about, like, there's a top dog, obviously, in Wentworth. Is that similar in women's prisons where there's one person everyone kind of, obeys?
10: No. Okay. Not at all. You'll find, especially when I was doing my jail, that a lot of people hated bullies, so to speak. And, like, if, you know, people were picking on people weaker than other people, then, you know, then, yeah, people would sort them
0: out.
10: Yeah.
0: Now, in terms of working there, like, because there's all sorts of different jobs, right?
10: Yeah.
0: And people, it's not, you're not going in there and, you know, laying bricks, but you could be sweeping, you could be folding stuff, there's planning things,
6: ironing,
0: washing. What are the other sorts of jobs in there, and what was the prime job, and what was the job you didn't want?
10: Okay, the prime jobs were any sweeper job.
0: Yep.
10: Or any clerical job.
0: Oh yeah. Mm-hmm. Mm.
10: Or back in the day at Mullawa, it used to be you wanted to work on the loading dock at.
6: Oh, you wonder why.
0: Falling off the truck, Linda. Oh, here's another one. There's only four TVs turning up. Don't know where the other four went.
10: No, the loading dock. No, that's when they used to wind the headsets that go on the aeroplanes.
0: Oh, yeah, okay. Yeah. Oh. Geez, so, they were done well.
10: Yeah, I know.
0: They were very tightly wound. They were done well.
10: But anyway, if you worked on the loading dock, you used to be able to sort through all the bags that came off straight from the planes.
0: Beautiful.
10: We'd get money. Oh, we'd find alcohol. Things like that. So that was one of the favourite jobs.
1: Linda, can I ask this? How were people getting tattoos in prison? Like, you often see people come out of prison with a tattoo, and I always thought to myself, how is that happening?
10: They take the motors out of anything little like Discman.
1: Oh,
10: wow. Radio and make a tattoo gun out of that, or just do it simply with a pen and ink.
6: Oh, geez. That's a bit crazy. Yeah. Linda, I've got a question for you. Because when you left jail, you had a 10-month-old baby. Am I correct there?
10: Yes, I served 6 years.
6: So how does that work that you had a baby in jail, and then what happens to the baby while you're in jail?
10: Okay. The last sentence I served was 6 years. And the last 2 years of it, I was on works release at Parramatta. Mm-hmm. It's called the Parramatta Transitional Centre, and that's where a lot of women do their works release from. And you also get to have day leave and weekend leave.
6: Okay.
10: And it was my first ever weekend leave. It was my birthday. And
0: keep going. Beep, beep. You're live on the radio.
6: The birthday girl got lucky.
0: Yeah. Yes. Someone come out of the cake.
6: Yeah.
0: Right. Yes. Good on you.
10: And then when it dawned on me I was pregnant, I was sitting outside having a cigarette.
6: Ooh.
10: And I was trying to drink a coffee, and the smell of the coffee made me sick.
6: Oh, yep.
10: Yeah, and I'm thinking, no. And then, yes, but yeah.
6: So what happens with the baby when you did have the birth of it? Does it stay with you in the prison, or does someone look after?
10: Women are lucky. If they're assessed as suitable, they get to take part in what's called the Mothers and Children's Program.
6: Wow. Okay.
10: And they can have their kid with them until school age.
6: Okay.
10: Until like 5, 6. And I think 5 is the cutoff.
6: Oh, wow.
10: And but if you've got older kids as well, for boys it's 12, and for girls I think it was 14.
1: Oh, wow.
10: You could have them for school holidays and weekends.
6: Yeah. Oh, geez.
10: Yeah, okay. And so women are lucky in that sense.
0: Yeah.
10: And, yeah, I had my daughter with me the whole time. I'd served 6 years and I got out with a 10-month-old baby on my hip.
1: Oh, wow. Geez. Linda, there's so much more we want to ask you, if you don't mind sticking
6: Hold
1: around.
6: Hold on, please, Linda.
1: Yeah, I want to ask you about commissary and, you know, things you can buy in there. We've got so many other questions. If you have any, 133-53, we'll get your questions next.
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7: Bo Ryan, Kat and Woodsy.
0: Linda from Ashfield, who is live on the air, who has spent plenty of time in jail. She's been out for a while now, and she is doing the right thing, but she is opening the door and telling us what goes on in and around female prisons, and it is fascinating to say the least. Linda, thank you for joining us still. You've been hanging on a while.
21: Yeah, a little while. My kid, my triplets are loving it because they're not getting yelled at to hurry up to get ready for school.
0: Well, wow. Linda, you got triplets here. Us three just eating out of your hand. And that's the rest of the city.
21: Yeah, not only did I do 6 years jail and got out with a 10-month-old, but 6 months later I was pregnant with triplets.
0: Oh, geez. You can take. Linda, I'll tell you what, you can take a trick.
6: On the outside, you can get TVs. Come on.
0: Linda, let's talk about commissary because, I mean, you watch it on TV in all different shows and movies. And what sort of things can you buy? Is it similar to the male prisons or prison in general? And what sort of things can you buy and what is most in demand and how much is it?
21: Okay. I think once a month we used to be able to get activity buyer, and that's where you could buy doonas, clothes, shoes, all that sort of thing.
0: Shoes. They,
1: sort of shoes are you buying?
6: Can you get Nikes in there?
21: Back in the day, you used to be able to wear your own shoes. Oh, yeah. Now I'm told that you're not allowed to wear your own shoes anymore. Yeah. The shoes of the moment back then, I said fillers, but they were actually Pumas.
6: Oh, Pumas. Oh,
21: yeah.
6: Okay, yep.
21: Yeah. Excuse my language.
0: That's all right.
21: Shittiest shoes going. Yeah. But you made sure they made sure you paid top dollar for them.
0: Yes.
6: Okay.
21: And like, you used to be able to get Avon buy up. So cosmetics and all that sort of thing.
0: What about food? What's the most in-demand food in there? I know everyone's different, but what are you wanting there? You're wanting sugar? What are you craving in there?
21: Yeah, mainly, me, it was just normal food because I refused to eat the jail food.
0: Yes.
21: To this day, I still won't eat chicken on the bone.
6: Yes. So can I ask a question? What is jail food?
21: Oh, God, it's putrid.
0: Sludge.
6: It's not like, you know, when they pull out like the soup and that you watch in the movies.
1: Oh, the slop on the, is it the sloppy slop? Mashed potatoes and stuff like that?
21: They call it quick chill. It's made by CSI, Corrective Services, and it's individual meals that, like, some are frozen and then when they get to the jail they go into, they get put in the big ovens and they get handed out like that. Oh, it's just
0: mass production. Hey, can I ask you something? In terms of what you missed, and like, I mean, look, obviously you miss family and stuff like that, but in terms of like your everyday item or something that you're like, geez, I didn't know I'd miss that, what is something you miss the most and that everyone, that people miss?
21: Me driving.
1: Ooh. Oh, okay. Wow.
21: Driving, probably just all out freedom, being able to do what you want, when you want, and how you want.
6: Mm. Linda, you mentioned freedom. Like, was there a set time where you'd have to go to bed every night, wake up? Like, what were the certain, like, what was your schedule like?
21: No, the last jail I was at before I went to works release was Berrima. So we'd get locked in a single cell if you're in a single cell or in a two-out cell.
0: Yeah.
21: You could stay up to any time, really. You could stay up all night if you wanted.
6: Okay.
0: Cards are the key as well, Linda, right? Cards, playing cards?
21: Yeah, cards.
0: Euchre's one hell of a game, mate.
21: I'm a top euchre player.
0: Oh, you won't, Linda. I'm telling you, top euchre players have told me that I'm the best they've ever seen.
21: Mate,
0: you know what we'll do?
21: Give me a run for your money.
0: Okay, you know what we'll do? We appreciate your time, and I know you have been open and honest with me and us and Sydney, and because you're misdriving, we're going to send you a key to the BT50.
1: Yeah, why not?
0: We're going to send you a key, but it doesn't open it because it doesn't open. We don't know. You're going to come next Friday on the 18th of September, and it could open a new Mazda BT50.
21: Oh, make sure it's the winning key, Bo. I need a new car.
1: Good on you, Linda.
0: We'll talk off air, Linda.
1: Yeah.
21: Woodsy, can I ask you one question?
6: Yes, mate.
21: How have you not knocked out Luke Keary on the agenda?
0: We'll do that for
6: you. You're a fan, Linda. Wow.
0: Why? Give it to us. What's Luke Keary? What's he done to you, Linda?
21: No, I watch the agenda centres every
0: show.
21: Week.
6: Thank you, Linda.
0: Big in jail.
21: The look on your face sometimes, I'm just thinking to myself, how have you not put one on his chin?
6: You've got to hold back sometimes, Linda. You just got to know the right time to hold back, darling.
0: You know what we'll do? We're going to get Kat to head kick Luke Keary next time.
6: I thought you would have said Corey Parker, but Luke Keary shocked me a little bit there, Linda.
1: Right. Oh, that's hilarious, Linda.
0: Agenda setters.
21: Cut you off a few times.
6: When I want to roll, Linda, he doesn't like me going, does he?
0: That's not good. Well, there you go. Thank you so much for your time. We appreciate you. And who would have thought? Agenda setters. The
6: She's
0: most watched
6: fan.
0: Show in,
6: yes.
0: in jail.
1: Good on you, Linda. We'll meet you next Friday. We had a wonderful time at the start of the week at the finals launch where we caught up with a whole bunch of the captains.
0: Kaelin Ponga, what else can I say? Welcome to the show.
6: This is what we've been waiting for.
0: Okay, Woodsy, Kaelin Ponga, how are you?
2: I've left you to nearly last for a reason, I reckon.
0: It's all right.
2: No, in a good way.
0: Always in a respectful way, man.
2: Yes.
0: Semi-final time, you're a big game player, man. Woodsy and I had a heated discussion about Origin. The bigger the game, the better you play. And I can tell even now by the look in your eyes, you dial in for this, you live for this season.
2: It's exciting. It's good to be back here after a long, long year, challenging year, but we've earned the spot to be here. So,
0: 100%.
2: Yeah, big games are obviously, you get more of a feeling in your stomach. I'm excited for sure.
6: I want to know something. Like, what is it about, like this year watching you, right, in Origin, I personally think if they take you out of the Queensland, like New South Wales Winnies, mate, you were that scary.
2: Well, they did in that first game. It did take me out. The ref did
0: take you out. You shouldn't have got sent off.
6: And thank God. Sorry, 100%. Thank God it happened. But to me, this year, Cam, like, you just know like where to be. You feel like you're comfortable. It's the best I've ever seen you play. And it's that scary for an opposition coming up against you.
2: Yeah, no, I'm happy. I am happy. It's a good environment up at Newcastle. Coach has done a good job of that. I'm a bit older now, like I sort of understand my footy, my strengths, so yeah, hopefully I can put that on display next few weeks.
6: Can't wait.
0: Newcastle, my rule was in the last 3 years, stay away from Newcastle if you want to win a tipping comp.
6: Cause
0: my rule this year, I think you got the balance right. I think the coach is wonderful. Dylan Lucas is such an incredible player. I know he's got an injury, but you're the leader of the team, the coach leads you, everyone's dialed in. But if you play teams in the day, I feel like if it's a dry track and you get to play your footy, it's game over.
2: Yeah, when you win the wooden spoon, you get given the bad time slot, I guess you wanted to call that. But Novocastrians love a Sunday arvo.
0: Yeah, they do.
2: So for us, we've been dealt the best cards. I mean, you can only play with the cards you dealt. We just were given a lot of day games. Yeah, we were happy. I think that our style of footy, as you're probably trying to touch on, is a bit more expansive. We move the footy around.
0: But you got a dangerous team. This is the year. Like, everyone always goes, we're building towards something. That ain't the play this year for you guys. This is it. Mm. This is a window you're in.
2: Yeah, we've definitely... Yeah, I mean, we've had... Well, they had our fair share of injuries, and then obviously our younger boys have probably played sooner and longer than they thought they had to, and their development this year has been awesome. And then obviously, you know, this year we've still got an opportunity to win, but then next year, what that's going to do for us as well, and then the year after that, hopefully. So, it's exciting.
0: Now, how long are you signed for? Because I feel like you're extending.
2: I'm either off contract
0: or extended every day.
2: Or I'm going to rugby union or something. I'm either doing one or three.
6: I just read Brent Reed and he'll say he's staying, he's going. Like, Reed, he can't make his mind up.
2: No, I think those rumours are gone now, you reckon? Surely. I'm at the club till 2030.
0: Good luck in the finals, man. We appreciate
2: you. Thank you.
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1: The other day I was in the car with Mum and she just shivered and I thought the aircon was too cold.
0: Yep.
1: And she said, no, I just got the heebie-jeebies. Someone's just walked across my grave. And I was like, there's so many popular sayings that we know what they mean, but we don't know where they've come from.
0: That's right. And that sums up the society in general at the moment. Yeah. It's like, yep, that we know what it means, have no idea where it came from.
1: Okay,
0: right.
1: So I went down a rabbit hole and I
0: love it.
1: Pulled up a bunch of popular sayings.
0: Is the rabbit hole one?
1: Actually, that's a good point. I didn't look up the rabbit hole.
0: Well, the rabbit hole is just because you've been down one when they put water on that and they smoke them out.
1: Well, then you go down a windy passageway. Yeah, exactly. Here's one for you. Cost an arm and a leg. So obviously we know that means it's expensive.
6: Very expensive.
1: Where has cost an arm and a leg come from?
0: Straight away, I think Monty Python.
6: Really?
0: Yeah.
6: No, but didn't the Greeks back in the day, they used to cut their fingers off and you get a payout for it? That'll be their deposit for houses?
0: The Greeks. I wouldn't put that past the Greeks.
1: No, I've never heard of that before.
0: I haven't heard of that.
1: Not the saying, though.
6: Not the saying, okay.
0: But that does make sense if it's a deposit, because I'll give you my finger.
6: 100%.
0: And then I'll give you my arm for the rest of the house. it better not have teapots in it.
6: Oh, mate. It depends. If it's elbow down, it's cheaper. Elbow up, get more money.
0: I'm thinking even a bit after that. Like, you know, it's all trade, right? I'm thinking trade. You know, I'll give you that donkey for this camel, that camel for this. And then they're trading slaves.
1: Okay. Okay, so it's trading body parts, essentially.
0: Yeah. I'll give you my arm for your slaves.
6: Really?
0: I'll give you my arm for your leg. I'll give you my arm for your finger.
6: But what would be the most, what would be priced the most? What part of the body?
0: Out of arm and leg?
6: Well, yeah.
1: Oh, surely a leg.
6: Nah, wouldn't it be a leg? Because leg is walking.
1: Yeah.
0: Nah, I want my arms before I want my legs. Yes.
1: Okay.
0: I want two arms before.
6: Really?
0: Yes, man.
1: Okay. Well, all of it's wrong.
0: I want two arms before, and I'll take a leg away any day of the
6: really?
0: Week. Yes, I'm standing on that.
1: Okay. Nah, I take legs.
0: Taking an arm out.
6: Oh, I want to be walking around, bros.
0: I know, but you got one arm, man. All right, so are we correct, Kat?
1: No, definitely
6: What's the
1: not.
6: Definition, Kat?
1: Okay, so costing an arm and a leg, in the 17th century, artists would charge more the more limbs were showing in the painting.
6: Really?
1: Yeah, so if it was just sort of a headshot, It was cheaper than if you painted a full body portrait. So it was cost an arm and a leg.
6: Oh,
1: and that's where that sounds come from.
6: That's fair enough.
0: But then you paint, because you can't, you don't want to get the legs wrong.
1: No, you don't want to get the legs wrong.
0: AI, you know when you AI something, the finger, you got 10 fingers?
6: Yep. Or the waist is a little bit different. Do you know what I mean? I've seen those ones before. If you know what's going on there.
1: Yep, no,
6: you've seen them ones on Instagram?
0: Oh, that's a good one.
1: I'll give you one more. Steal my thunder. Where does that come from? Oh, obviously, we know it means someone's taking your attention.
6: I thought that was going to be like Zeus or Hades, you know, the thunder gods.
0: Oh, back right then.
6: Back then, Hercules. Remember when they got locked up then?
0: That's going, because that saying has to travel a thousand years. You know what I'm going to go? I'm going to go even earlier, like not that long ago.
6: Yeah.
0: I'm going to say, when they invented light, right?
1: Okay.
0: Or the bulb or whatever. So we've got Thomas Edison. He's made a lightning bulb.
6: Yep.
0: And he's pumped about it.
6: Mm.
0: So he's on my man's in a lane. He's doing electricity. He's got a lightning bolt. And he's done a little lightning bolt. And he's come back. And overnight, a bloke he's been working with has taken it. You know, like on those guys, Zuckerberg took Facebook those blokes.
6: But wouldn't it be stolen my light, not my thunder?
0: No, because he'd actually done thunder. He did thunder. But it was taken, Zuckerberg took Facebook.
6: Yeah, with the rollers.
0: That's right.
6: Nah. Yeah, the twins.
0: Oh, that's all right.
1: No, I can't believe that's not right. No, this is actually an interesting one.
0: And it's still Zeus.
1: Steal My Thunder was actually a playwright, John Dennis. So he created for one of his stage plays a thunder sound effect machine. And then on the night of the play, it didn't work. And he was filthy.
0: Oh, blame
1: so he then said, right, this stupid thunder machine doesn't work. Shakespeare, Macbeth, was on the same stage a week or so later.
0: No way.
1: They stole his Thunder Machine,
0: no
1: got
0: way.
1: It to work.
0: No, he did
1: and
0: not.
1: And Shakespeare stole his Thunder.
0: Are you serious?
1: I'm not wow. kidding. Yes.
6: Kat,
0: wow.
6: Well done. You stole our Thunder.
1: Stole your Thunder.
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13: Yeah, this is massive. Obviously, there's a VIP package to be won. The yes. Epiphone Les Paul replica guitar signed by the band. VIP tickets.
17: Mm. Welcome cocktails.
18: Mate, all the good stuff.
17: Yeah, it's bloody good.
18: Photo hey. Ops, but this is the cool thing about this game.
17: We've got a carryover champion.
18: The carryover champ. So we got
17: Daz.
13: Who was our champion from yesterday.
18: Hey, Daz.
17: Daz, I tell you, I saw your name there and I go, oh, we had Daz yesterday. And then I thought, of course we did. It's the carryover champ. I think it feels like Friday to me. I think it's time to go home.
18: It's hump day. It's Winston Churchill Wednesday. That's what we love. Mm. Now, Daz.
19: Yes.
18: Smoke showed it yesterday. How are you feeling today?
19: I've got this.
17: Yes. Ooh, confidence. Yeah. And we've got Jess as well. So either way, if you don't. Hi, Jess.
18: Hi, Jess.
17: If you win, you carry over champ. If not, you still get a double pass. So it's a win-win situation.
19: Win-win for sure.
18: Win-win. Grin-grin.
17: Ching-ching.
18: It's very good.
17: Dollar-dollar bills.
18: Okay, so the way this is going to work, we've got. Sorry, what's her name again?
17: Daz and Jess.
18: No. That does the singing.
17: Zoya.
13: Oh, Zoya.
18: Zoya. My apologies to sweet angel Zoya. That's on
17: God,
18: me.
17: You're
18: that's
17: a terrible human, Jack.
18: No one disputes that. Now, she's done a beautiful rendition of a Guns N' Roses song. It's up to you guys to pick what she's singing. She's 3 years old, by the way, which
17: it's so cute.
18: It is number one, the cutest thing in the world. Number two, very, very impressive.
17: Very articulate.
18: Now, remember, Girls, you got to buzz in. Buzz in when you're ready, if you know it.
17: With your name.
18: With your name, yes.
17: Buzz in. Not just buzz.
18: Yeah, don't just buzz.
17: No, just go buzz. You're buzzing with your name.
18: That is correct.
17: All right, let's play it.
13: Okay, here we go.
0: Is this about changing world and this? Regulus and make you exist and why they die.
13: Okay, this is a tough one. This is a very tough one
17: I think
13: today.
17: A hint is just the end part is sort of where you might hear the most. We'll play it a couple of times.
13: Okay, let's go again.
0: But is this about changing world and this Regulus and make you exist and why they die?
17: So I might give a little hint.
13: I heard ever-changing world.
18: Did you?
17: Yeah. I heard let in there. Anything Jess and Dave?
13: Jess. Oh, Jess.
11: Live and let die.
18: Oh, she's got it. Yeah. Wow.
17: She's got it.
13: Unbelievable.
17: Yes, live and let die.
18: We haven't had a carryover champ. So, Daz, you still get tickets.
17: Double pass.
11: That's awesome.
18: The double pass. So, thank you so much for playing. You did a tremendous job.
11: Oh, that was a hard one. Well done, Jess.
17: Yeah.
13: Honestly, very tough.
18: That was very tough. Jess, well done. You're our carryover champion. We will be seeing you tomorrow, mate.
11: Thanks, Mummy and Daddy.
17: Thanks.
18: Thank you, sweetheart.
13: On Triple M Rock and Roll Icons, Guns N' Roses, live across Australia. 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
17: Jack's pretending to throw things at me today. We're being very silly. Anyway. I've got a story.
18: What's going on?
17: Well, people are sharing online the saddest things they've eaten before payday. You know, like, if you're getting paid weekly, monthly, fortnightly, so hard. You live like monthly's the worst, though. You live like a king. And then...
18: No, this is what I used to say. When I used to get paid monthly, I live like a king for a week and a pauper for three.
17: Yeah.
18: Because you get your monthly pay and you go, yee-haw.
17: Yeah. But then you forget
18: literally. And then you forget about all the stuff that comes out throughout the month. You all right?
17: Yeah.
18: You forget about all the stuff that comes out during the month. And then you get to even the fortnight in. Louisa's just pulling faces as we do this, like a child. You're like a child.
17: Oh, like you haven't been doing this the whole time.
18: What have I done?
17: Pretending to throw things at me and then going, Anyway, we're both in a bit of a mood today. I'll read you some of them, Jack. We'll get back on track.
18: Well, go on.
17: Okay. White bread sprinkled with sugar scrunched into a ball. I low-key love that.
13: Sounds pretty good.
17: High key, just low key.
18: Yeah, low key, love. Yeah,
17: but like that'd be like a little donut. It'd be like a thick donut.
18: Mm, I've done it.
17: Yeah, you would. A toast sandwich, just bread, toast, bread.
18: Toast, bread. I'll do
17: Why
18: that.
17: Why wouldn't you just have three pieces of bread?
18: Well, because you get a crunch with the toast, and if you put a bit of butter on the toast, like you get a softness of the white bread and a crunch in the middle.
13: That's kind of
17: quite
13: good.
17: Yeah, and salt and pepper. Ketchup on untoasted bread. I put mayonnaise sometimes on untoasted bread and fold in half. Girl dinner.
18: We just used to sometimes just put Milo onto bread.
17: Oh, yeah.
18: Or just eat Milo. Or just put anything on biscuits. You know what I mean?
17: I got these little hot choc sachets at home, and I'll just pour them into my mouth.
18: Yeah, that's pretty rough, buddy.
17: A cabbage sandwich?
18: The rank.
17: That's, I wouldn't get around that.
18: Nah.
17: Well, I like this one, white bread and a stale bag of sour cream and chive chips. I love a chippy sandwich.
18: I love a chippy sandwich. Why does it need to be stale?
17: Well, they're probably just old from last week's trip to the grocery store, Jack.
18: I tell you what, me and my mate Joff used to do. Mm. We used to go to IGA. We'd have $30. We'd just get bread, a bit of meat, like onion, tomato. That was our sandwich for the week, every single day. We'd spend $30, and if we were feeling fancy, we'd get ourselves some Twiggy sticks.
13: Oh, yeah.
17: What the meat, the meat sticks. Oh, I love little those salami little salami sticks.
18: Yeah. And so we'd leave with our thing, and that was just our lunch for the week. And it was like pretty basic stuff, but you could do it for $30 a week.
17: So 15 each.
18: $30 each a week.
17: Oh, see, that's still crazy for a sanger.
18: No, not every day. That's $6 a day.
17: Oh, sorry. Yeah, you're right.
18: You know what I mean? But you'd get the Twiggies as well, and you'd leave Flasher than Gordon.
17: Pasta with nothing but salt?
18: Yeah.
17: Yeah, I like that. Let's get some more, though. Payday Eve meals.
18: Yeah.
17: Like, you know, what are you eating when it's...
18: When you're scrounging around.
17: Yeah, when it's rough out there.
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13: It's Lou and Judge on Triple M. 133353 is the number. We're asking for your Payday Eve meals.
18: We are indeed.
17: I'm looking forward to hearing these. I want sad.
18: Well, just because you had a list of people's, you know, pre-payday meals.
17: Yeah, it was like corn thins with yogurt, pasta with nothing but salt.
18: It's basically just a mix and match of everything you've kind of got left in the pantry. Mm.
13: Yeah.
17: There is one that says plain rice with soy sauce. I do that all the time.
18: Do you?
17: Yeah.
13: Sounds pretty good.
18: That's not that, is it?
13: Yeah.
17: Am I sad?
18: Yeah.
17: Gary, are you sad?
21: Oh. I'm there, Mummy Daddy.
18: Hello, your son. How are you, mate?
21: Very well.
17: What's your sad meal, Gazza?
21: It's not too bad, but sardines and bread.
17: Oh, canned sardines.
21: Yeah.
18: Gary.
17: Never been a fan.
18: I can't get around that.
17: Neither.
18: You know, I just... Do you also like the tinned oysters?
21: Yes.
18: See, I never knew anything but tinned oysters until I was probably 15 odd.
17: I didn't even know you get them tinned.
18: Mum and Dad used to love them. They'd have cheese bickies and tinned oysters. It's just sardines and bread, brother.
17: That's sad, Gaz. Sorry, mate. I hope we get sadder. Vanessa, what's your sad meal?
22: Mummy and Daddy, how are you going?
18: How are you, daughter? How are you?
22: good. My it's more like a girl dinner, like you were saying, Lou, yeah. But mine is boiled rice with a handful of grated cheese.
17: Oh.
22: Just mix that through and it melts through it.
17: Yep. My girl, pretty salt good. And pepper add to that. Chef's kiss.
18: Yeah, you girls seem to like a lot of very plain stuff.
17: Oh, yeah, give me pasta, butter and cheese.
18: Same as there.
22: Yeah, the simple things.
18: Okay.
22: Yeah.
17: Simple girl. Yeah, sorry. Sorry right. We're so simple.
18: I don't mind it. Ken, talk to us, mate. Don't do a Barbie joke. Ken.
17: I wasn't going to, but now you put on my brain.
18: Talk to us, mate. What's your...
23: How are you going?
18: Very well, mate. How are you?
23: I'm good.
18: What's your pre-payday meal?
23: Toast, butter, Vegemite, but you put sliced tomato on.
18: I love it.
17: Love that. Have you ever done peanut butter and tomato, Ken, on bread? Delicious. Oh,
18: what?
17: No, it is.
23: But peanut butter and cheese.
18: I love peanut butter and cheese, Ken. Can I tell you what I really get going with tomato Vegemite? On a sayo.
17: Jets.
18: On a sayo. No, like a sayo.
13: Like those sort of
17: saladas.
13: Rectangle biscuit things.
18: No, not a salada or a jats. I'm saying what
17: Coulson?
18: They are. A sayo.
17: Never heard of a sayo, but I'll say hey-o to you.
13: Nice
17: Diane.
13: One,
17: Diane.
13: Yeah, Diane loved it.
24: How come you people don't know what sayos are?
18: Yeah, I don't know what's going
17: I'm
18: on.
17: I'm
18: going
17: to do a live Google.
18: Do they not have sayos in New Zealand?
24: Okay, here's mine.
18: Talk to me,
24: my
18: Diane.
24: My husband and I used to live in a unit in town, and not every week, but when we were really bad off for food, we used to go down the road, and there was a lady had a choco vine hanging on her fence.
18: Mm-hmm.
24: We used to steal the chocos, chop them up, cook them in butter. That was our meal.
18: Gotcha.
24: Now, the young girl that answered the phone, she said, what's a choco?
17: Diane, I'm the same. What's a choco?
24: A choco is a winter vegetable that grows on a vine, and most people just hang it, let it grow all over their fence, and it's a big green vegetable.
18: So you were nicking the chocos.
24: Yeah. When they were in season, and when they were off season, we also had the other direction was a mango tree.
17: Oh, I love mangoes. That's a pretty good thing to be nicking.
18: That's lucky.
17: Hey, I found the sayos. I reckon they're extinct now.
18: They're not.
17: They look like saladas. Sorry. Don't come at me, Jack.
18: Can I be honest? You are disrespecting the sayo. It's a sanctuary.
17: To my face, mate.
18: It's very good. You know what? I've forgiven you because of sayo it to my face. I love that, to be honest with you.
13: Yeah, it's all back to normal.
20: Triple M's early drive home with Lou and Jarch.
18: Lou and Jarch.
13: Lou and Jarch on Triple M. Why don't we play a bit of this?
1: I'm cheating. I'm a cheater.
2: Cheater, pumpkin eater.
13: Yeah. Now, we've got a prize on the line for this one. It is a Fireball Blazing Apple Plus. Oh, my goodness. You two have just been so silly that you're just making me feel silly. Fireball Blazing Apple Prize Pack, the bold new flavor from Fireball Cinnamon Whiskey, blending crisp apple with its iconic spicy cinnamon kick. Available now.
18: Yum.
17: Yum. I love a Fireball.
18: That's a great prize pack. And all you've got to do is guess whether we're cheating.
17: Yeah.
18: Or not. So, basically, we'll have a caller assigned to Lou, a caller assigned to me.
17: Mm-hmm.
18: Now, I'm going to read Lou, ask you a question.
17: Yep. And
18: you're going to answer it.
17: Yeah, like off the top of my head.
18: Yep.
17: Or I can either pick up a sheet in front of me that tells me the answer but make it seem like I know it.
18: And you just got to guess whether she used the sheet and cheated or whether she actually knew the question.
13: Mm.
18: So, Nick, you're playing for Lou. How are you, mate?
3: Good, guys. How are you?
18: Very well, thank you. You are playing. Yes.
13: Yeah. Well, you're playing and Nick's going to try and
17: guess.
13: Yes.
3: Okay,
17: hello, Nick. Let's go.
18: All right.
3: Let's go.
18: You ready for your question, Dale?
17: I guess.
18: All right. What is dry cleaning and how does it work?

0: Okay.
1: Well, you know me, always wearing fancy dresses, blazers and that kind of thing. So I like to get a lot of my clothes dry cleaned. Also, yep. A lot of people get their business shirts dry cleaned too. Mm-hmm. So it goes into like a special big machine and it's sort of like steamed and heat helps get rid of all the creases. And also the dry cleaners can get rid of like the most craziest stains. I had an oil stain on a dress and I don't know how, but they completely got it out.
2: So you don't know how?
1: Yeah, it's like a bit, just like a giant steamer.
0: Okay. Well,
2: Nick,
0: was she cheating or was that out of her brain?
3: It sounded like that was out of her brain, but it sounds right though. So I'm a bit perplexed.
2: Listen, this is the thing. She didn't use the sheet.
1: Yeah.
2: No. So she didn't cheat. So I think Nick gets it, but you weren't exactly right.
1: Okay. Well, what was I missing?
2: They don't use water.
3: No.
2: They clean it by not using water.
1: Yeah,
2: they
1: use a steamer. It's like a big steamer.
2: Clothes are placed in a machine with a liquid chemical solvent that removes dirt, oil, and stains. It's called dry cleaning because there's no water involved, even though a liquid is used.
1: But it's still hot. I reckon.
0: But the game isn't whether Lou got it right. The game is whether she cheated or not. And she didn't cheat.
2: Great.
0: So,
2: Nick gets it.
0: She
3: didn't read it, though.
2: No, she didn't, mate. You get it. It wasn't bad. You were pretty much on the right.
1: There's sort of a flaw in the game we've discovered, haven't we?
2: Not really.
0: Nah.
2: Because we've got to be honest if we know it. You thought you knew it.
1: Yeah.
2: You know,
1: yeah, I use a dry cleaner all the time,
2: that's
1: Jack.
2: Right. Okay. What's
1: okay,
2: mine?
1: Ellen. What's up?
4: G'day, Ellen. Oh, nothing much. I'm just waiting to be a winner.
2: Oh,
1: yeah,
2: yes.
1: Nice, mate. Okay. I got a question for Jarch. Okay. Ready?
2: Yep.
1: Why do cows have four stomach compartments?

0: It happens with a lot of herbivores. Because they're eating grass or vegetable, like, you know, or vegetation, it's hard to digest. So they need the stomachs to digest the food. It's as simply as I can put it. I don't know much more about it. That's about it.
1: Alan, you reckon he's cheating or from his brain?
2: Yeah, he's a bloody cheat.
3: Yeah,
1: dead well done, Alan.
3: He's a cheater.
1: You should have known that, you fake farmer.
3: Oh, who cares?
1: You little metro boy.
0: Four stomachs.
1: You little metro boy.
3: Well done, Alan. It's Lil Judge on Triple M.
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6: Lou and Judge.
1: It's Lou and Judge on Triple M. Our number is 133353. We're about to open our phone lines, of course.
7: Cool.
8: This is good. This is good, good stuff.
7: This is good stuff.
8: You know, Ryan, you go for a bit of a stalk on your crush.
7: Yeah.
8: Maybe your ex's mum's brother, sister-in-law. I don't know how deep you're getting, Jack.
7: Well, probably pretty deep.
8: And you do go for a bit of a stalk, and sometimes you can accidentally like a photo, accidentally comment, accidentally repost is very easy to do now.
7: Mm. Oh, I do that all the bloody time.
8: You ever accidentally change your Instagram name to your crush's name?
7: To be honest, my name isn't even Jack Archdale.
8: Oh.
7: It's not Jack.
8: So
7: I had a crush.
8: And you just left it as that?
7: Her name was Jasmine Archibald. Everyone called it Jarchi. I changed my Instagram to that.
8: It makes sense.
7: And it just stuck.
8: Mm.
7: Miss you, Jasmine.
8: She was a great lass.
7: Memories.
8: All alone in the moonlight.
7: Get a girl.
8: Not a star in the sky,
7: bright. Push yourself vocally.
8: Memory. Anyway.
1: What is your actual name then? You?
7: Trinva.
8: Trevor.
7: Trevor.
8: Well, Trevor, this woman has accidentally changed her Instagram username.
7: Yeah, so what happened here?
8: She changed her Instagram username to her crush's surname. So she was testing out what her Instagram username would look like.
1: Oh, my God.
8: Her crush's, and accidentally saved it.
1: She's probably checking, making sure it's available.
8: She's rocking her crush's last name. Wait, it gets worse.
7: Yep, go.
8: You cannot change it for 14 days.
7: So for 2 weeks. I'd
8: delete it.
1: Block him.
8: I'd get rid of my Instagram.
7: But hold on. So was she dating this bloke?
8: No, it's a crush, Jack.
7: Oh, my God.
8: Like they may have even only liked Instagram stories or DM'd or I don't know what the cool kids are doing now. Liked each other's Strava runs.
7: Can I be honest? I think bullet dodge for the big fella.
8: What do you mean he's seen that she's made?
7: I think that's a bullet dodge situation.
8: I'd like to see mine. Well, it's not a crush, it's my boyfriend.
7: Well, if you had a crush on someone, you're like changing your last name.
8: Yeah, mine was Louisa Archdale for a while.
7: I thought you were going to say Archibald. You liked Jasmine as well, did you?
8: Yeah.
7: She was an angel.
8: It'd be like mine being Louisa Bieber or Louisa Butler, Austin Butler.
7: Oh, yeah?
8: Yeah.
1: Mm.
7: Or Louisa Smith.
8: That's my boyfriend, Jack. So I would change it to that. When I get, single ladies.
7: Or Louisa Usher. You love Usher.
8: Usher? Goodsberry.
7: Usher? Well, it'd be Louisa Goodsberry.
8: What would yours be?
7: Jack
8: Adele?
7: Jack Huntington Whiteley.
8: That's got a quite nice ring to it.
7: Doesn't it? Sounds regal.
8: But let's just go back to that. Like, how would you come back from that? There's no way. You'd either have to...
7: You've got to block the bloke.
8: Yeah, or... They are already talking and she... No, you can't play
1: that
8: off as like, oh, it was a crack-up joke, changed my life. No.
7: Oi, bruz.
8: There's nothing to come back from.
7: Let me tell you something for nothing. It ain't.
8: Yeah.
7: So it's like...
8: Oh, bruz, I tell you, too.
7: Sorry, mate. You're one of the boys. He's just one of the boys. Sorry.
8: Bruz, you're telling me, Jasmine.
7: Yeah, sorry. Louisa?
8: Yeah.
7: Louisa, even if you were just slightly talking to someone and then they sent you a screenshot of, oh, my God, look at our last names together.
1: Nah.
7: I'd go, that's me getting in my car, driving to an airport. That's my bag.
8: I thought you were going in a rocket ship.
7: Oh, yeah, sorry.
8: Yeah,
7: over
8: and
7: to America,
8: ejecting out.
7: Shaking hands with Elon Musk. Yep, going to Mars. At Mars.
8: Sorry, just one more scenario before. I just do want to say, I want to know, 133353, how did you embarrass yourself in front of your crush?
7: Oh, yeah.
8: But, scenario. You and Steph, 6 months into dating, and she goes, look what I've done. I've changed my name to Steph Archdale.
7: It's not good.
8: I reckon even 6 months in, it's like, nah,
7: buddy,
8: a little bit weird.
7: No, it's not good. 6 months?
8: Yeah.
7: Has she changed to Steph Archdale?
8: Hey, Yeah.
7: Are you serious? I'd change mine to

0: Alan?
1: 1-3-3-5-3.
2: How did you
1: How did you embarrass yourself in front of your crush? We'll take your calls right after this on Triple M. Lou and Jarch.
3: This is the early drive home with Lou and Jarch.
1: It's Lou and Jarch on Triple M. Our number is 1-3-3-5-3. We want to know, how did you embarrass yourself in front of your crush, don't we?
4: Yeah, we do. Because a lady accidentally changed her bloody username on Instagram to see how her name her name would look with her crush's last name, and it saved, and it was there for 2 weeks.
2: You cannot change it back for 14 days.
4: No.
2: That's like, you cannot come back from that.
4: Yeah.
2: Like, that's creepy stuff.
4: I've the only thing I can think of is when I was at the Gyra show once, we, you know the Greasy Pig, like Greasy Pink, where you got to catch a Greasy Pig?
2: Oh, yeah, mate, did that last week, yeah. Yeah, I know the Gyro show. Yeah, you've got to catch the Greasy. Yeah, been there, done that.
4: I caught the Greasy Pig, and it was like, yeah, and I felt so cool. And it was like, this is country cool, I suppose. I felt cool, and I was like, there was a couple of girls there that, you know, we were crushing, it was teenagers or whatever, and as I was walking out with them, and they're like, did you get the pig? I'm like, yeah, yeah, caught him. Got a, you know, $20 voucher, whatever. Like, big dog. And I slipped into a puddle.
2: Little jack knee.
4: Yeah, skinny.
2: See you, girls.
4: Yeah, seriously. Shocking stuff.
2: Dazza, Darren, what happened? How'd you embarrass yourself in front of your crush?
5: Afternoon, guys.
4: G'day, mate.
5: When I was in my younger days, had a bit of a crush on this long-life friend, and me and my mates were hanging out, and she was happy to be with us, and I just said to them, oh, bet you I can bench press this shopping trolley, and first rep, not a problem, second rep, not a problem, third rep, bang, in my face, and chipped my front tooth.
2: Oh, old toothless Dez.
4: Listen, it's high risk, high reward.
1: Yeah.
2: It's not even a friend going, hey, Sharon, watch this. Do.
4: Yeah, even if you got the third, it's like,
2: cool.
4: Good on you, mate.
2: Good one. Nice boys.
4: I respect it, Darren. Thanks, mate. Marie, talk to us. How'd you embarrass yourself in front of your crush?
6: It was actually my birthday, and we went to a lake with an inflatable water course.
1: Yeah. Oh, cool.
4: Yeah. Recipe for disaster.
6: Yes. And I fell off pretty bad. Like, I face planted pretty hard into the water. And then I couldn't get back onto the obstacle course, my friend had to, like, drag me up by my life jacket. Like, I was, like, such a beach whale, like, coming back up.
2: Like, you're, like, three? Get back up here, you know?
4: And you know how puffed you get in water? So you'd lay on the inflatable going,
1: oh, no.
2: Not cute, Marie. Mark, what happened?
7: Hello,
2: Mark.
7: Well, how you doing? This is going back last millennium. I went, oh, man. But this is back when all us kids had Group 43 aftershave.
4: Oh, yeah.
7: And I was in a carload full of friends, and one of them I was very keen on, you know, hormones and all that.
4: Yeah.
7: And I thought, I put on probably, I honestly think a third of the bottle on my neck. Anyway, through the trip, put on Kirsty's going, I said, what's wrong? She goes, your aftershave. I almost killed this girl with my aftershave.
1: Oh, my.
2: Yeah, sounds like you didn't get the date.
4: Oh, you'd be so
7: not
4: excited.
7: Quite. We just stayed friends.
4: Yeah. You'd be like,
2: the old friend zone, Marky boy.
4: I smell so good. Like, you'd be like, I've crushed this. I'm going to smell great.
2: You can lather yourself on it and can poo-wee.
4: Sorry?
2: Like, too much cologne or perfume.
4: That's
2: poo-wee.
4: Right.
1: Poo-wee.
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4: Mitchell, we got you on the line, mate.
8: Oh, hello, how are you?
2: Good, very well. Mitch.
4: How are you?
8: Not too bad yourself.
4: Mate, I'm feeling pretty good. Now, how's your general knowledge?
8: Oh, not too bad.
2: Okay, you sound smart. I'm ready to take you on, Mitch.
4: Yeah,
2: I reckon
4: you're going to punish her. Mate, I'm going to read the questions first. To answer gets the point. There is no need to buzz in. Are you ready, Big Rig?
8: I'm ready.
4: Lulu, you ready?
2: I was born ready, Jack.
4: LP, you ready?
1: Yeah,
4: right.
1: I am ready.
4: Well, in that case, my sweet, sweet angels, you versus Lou begins in 3, 2, 1. Let's go. Prince George started boarding school today at which school?
2: The School of Princes.
4: You're full after you've...
2: Full on.
1: You're not drinking, you're...
4: eaten that one time at band camp. That one time at band camp is an iconic line from which movie?
2: American Pie.
4: Correct, Lulu. What is the capital of Bali?
2: Jakarta.
1: No.
2: Canggu. Seminyak.
4: Denpasar.
2: Capital of Bali.
1: I think it's the capital of Indonesia,
4: capital
1: actually.
4: Capital of Indonesia, yeah.
1: Anyway.
4: Bali is a...
1: It's all right. Yeah.
4: That's fine. Both get a point.
2: Cool.
4: Which famous movie star is part owner in the South Sydney Rabbitohs?
2: Russell Crowe.
4: Correct, Lou. Who is ASAP Rocky married to?
2: Rihanna.
4: Correct, Lou. Yesterday marked 4 years since the death of Queen Elizabeth II. How long did she reign for?
2: 4 centuries.
1: 400 years.
2: Oh, 1 century.
4: 100
2: half, half a century.
1: Sounds like you're
4: bartering. It's 70 years. 50 centuries. Name the sporting event that has filed for bankruptcy.
2: The Tour de France.
1: No.
2: Kite taekwondo.
4: Yeah, that's fair. Live golf. Oh. Which band was Peter Garrett the lead singer of?
2: Chill Culture's on.
1: No.
4: No, it's...
2: Radiohead, Talking Heads.
4: It's Midnight Oil. What phenomenon causes the sky to appear blue?
2: The crossover of the sun and the moon.
4: It's Rayleigh scattering.
0: Oh, my goodness. I'm just drawing blanks.
2: That's okay, Mitch.
4: Hey, Mitch, don't sweat it. Which country did ballet originate from?
2: Russia. Germany. Switzerland.
1: No.
4: It's Italy.
2: Oh,
4: your hometown, mate.
1: Gee, not a great round.
4: Lulu got the chocks, but Mitchell gets the boots.
2: Yeah, you get the boots, Mitch. Well done,
0: thank
2: mate.
0: You.
2: Have a great day.
0: You too.
1: Well thank done. You. Well done, Mitchell. Well done.
0: That was horrible. Oh, my goodness.
4: That's okay, mate. Hey, that's
0: butchered it.
4: That's life. That's what happens.
1: You still got the Blunston boots. Well done.
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4: Speaking of Ford Rangers, speaking of job site legends.
2: Mm-hmm.
4: Who got a... Now, I'm going to do a quiz for you.
2: Okay.
4: Who... No, I'm going to do a guess who.
2: Okay.
4: I'm 6'4", 6'5".
2: Okay, not 6'7". Got it.
4: I'm a job site legend myself.
2: Okay, it's not me.
4: I recently acquired a Ford Ranger.
2: Oh, I'm getting warmer.
4: It's my birthday today.
2: I think I know.
4: Who do you think it is?
2: Wait, does he have a really hot girlfriend?
4: No, bugger. Okay.
2: I thought
4: guessing.
2: It was Lockie, my boyfriend.
4: Oh, yeah, it is.
9: Happy birthday to ya. Happy birthday to ya.
4: Mate,
2: he's
4: the big 33. Wow.
2: I love you, Lumpy Woo.
4: Oh,
2: I'm joking.
4: No. Mate, I'm so sorry.
2: No, joking.
4: Happy birthday to Wumps.
2: Yeah, happy birthday, Wumps 33. I got him a commissioned artwork with all his favourite things, Carlton Draft.
4: Yep.
2: Should have put Rod and Gun on there.
4: Rod and Gun, Ford Ranger.
2: Piss Tray, Seinfeld, Pasta.
4: Me? Was I painted on there?
2: I told the artist your name. I said, Jarch is, you know, one of his best friends.
4: Yep.
2: Didn't make the cut for the painting. She just thought you were quite hard to sort of draw a little turtle kind of figure. And it was hard to, with the shading, because, like, you don't have a chin. So you couldn't really get, like, a face, you know, of you.
4: Well, she painted you on there. Couldn't she just remove one of your chins and put it on me?
2: Like, if she had to take it there, Jack.
4: I feel like you took it there first,
2: Jack. Oh, we're going to go there, are we, babe?
4: I think so, Taipan. Now, I wanted to present Wumpy with something very special.
2: Oh, you got a gift for him too.
4: Well, for his birthday, of course I do.
2: Yeah, that's very cute.
4: And it's the gift of song.
2: Oh!
4: Now, Louisa, you said you'd prepared a song for him. You said you'd prepared a beautiful song for him.
2: Jack!
4: You said you come into the studio today and you go, oh, my God, I've just come up with the best, like, song for Wumpy's birthday. It's such a sweet thing. Remember she was saying this LP?
1: Yeah.
4: And Jack. I just thought, as a gift from me to you, mate, I feel like Lou wants to give you a rendition of her beautiful song. She said it was all about you, your favourite things, how you what you love to do. She said... She's been working on this for 2 or 3 months.
2: I hate you.
4: I mean, take it away, darling.
2: Wumpy, he's never ever grumpy. Wumpy, he sometimes likes to get humpy.
1: Oh.
2: Wumpy, he's the cutest guy in all the land. Wumpy, he's my favorite, favorite man. Wumpy, we love you very dearly here at the show, and we wish you the happiest birthday ever.
4: It tailed off at the end a little bit, but hey, pretty good.
2: You literally go, oh, I've got something to do with Wumpy. I was like, oh, great, beautiful. You dirty little dog.
4: Oh, I'm a dirty little dog.
2: You dirty little dog.
4: Dude, you know, I'm such a, you know what was the only one thing I could think of that was better than that is I knew this bloke, he was playing netball. There was this bloke. Anyway, it was the opposite team, and he goes, get on,
1: Judge, we're going to check the Insta after this on Triple M.
4: Tom, that's my dog's name.
3: Triple M's Early Drive Home with Lou and Judge.
4: Lou and Judge.
1: It's Lou and Judge on Triple M, but not for much longer on your Winston Churchill Wednesday.
4: Hold on.
2: What?
4: It's Lou and Judge on Triple M.
2: Shut up.
4: Not for much longer, though. I'm doing what you do.
1: Yeah, I know you're doing what I do, and I don't appreciate it.
2: It wasn't very good.
1: Yeah, and it wasn't very good.
2: And I'd like to go home, please.
1: Tell him, Lou.
2: Yeah. I'd like to go home. It's not been my best day.
4: Can I proposition you both?
2: No.
4: Let's stay another two.
2: No.
4: We're doing it.
2: You can pay me. Well, there probably is a price.
4: Yeah, absolutely. Yeah. I'll give you some KFC and a pickle.
2: Done. Sold. I'll be here for the next day. Okay.
4: Day FC.
2: It's really bad today.
1: Really bad.
2: Okay.
1: Let's read some DMs.
2: Yeah, okay. So
4: we probably shouldn't stay.
2: No, I think we both need to go home. I might get an Uber home.
4: Oh, mate, I'm not driving.
2: What's going on?
4: Go to the pub.
2: Oh, don't. It's Wednesday. Just wait till Thursday.
4: Hey, sorry, Steph. We've got to stay late at radio.
2: Okay. You punched your brother in the face 10 years after he deleted your Zelda game.
4: Correct.
2: So we're asking, you know, revenge, how long did you wait? And there was a video of it. Leslie Wildman said, slowly turning into Aussie Jason Statham. Well, it's a compy for you.
4: Well, mate, thank you. But I do look at the
2: mirror. You do not.
4: I look like Jason Statham if he had an autoimmune disease.
2: Very accurate, Jack. Billy White, just found out my ex has been using my Spotify premium account. Should I delete all her playlists? We've been broken up for 5 years.
4: Yes.
2: Oh, that would be hectic. Imagine you've got this banger playlist. You're ready to hop in the car, road trip. You're laying out all the songs.
1: Yeah.
2: Boom. Gone.
4: Yes.
2: That's pretty heavy.
4: That's so funny, though.
1: Yeah, do it.
2: Not all of them. Maybe just two.
4: No,
1: all of them.
2: Oh, you dirty dog.
4: That's so funny. You dirty dog.
2: Oh, you dirty dog. You deliberate on that. I'm going.
4: All right. I'll deliberate.
2: See ya.
4: See ya, doll. We'll see you tomorrow.
2: You're going
4: Oh, yeah. I'm going.
2: See ya, doll.
1: No, wait. Judge, you're on air for 2 hours. You said we got it signed off. It's just the Judge show.
4: Oh, God.
2: No.
1: Okay, goodbye.
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4: Lou and Judge. Slices through. Oh, what a ball.
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6: Morning, I'm Lauren Howard. Australia's most expensive homes are leading the housing downturn. Properties in Sydney and Melbourne are now more than 10% below their peak prices. The latest Cotality data also shows national home values fell nearly 3% over the year to August. A boxing coach has been shot dead in a community centre car park. Sydney police believe it's another targeted attack linked to organised crime. The PM and opposition leader have held talks on migration. Labor's plan could be revealed next week if the two major parties can resolve their differences. And we're being encouraged to check in on our mates this Are You OK Day. Ambassador Himal Pillay says a conversation doesn't have to be perfect, just listening can make a meaningful difference.
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8: 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Over 300 Australians are diagnosed with the condition every day. 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
6: Sport. Roosters star Spencer Lenu is reportedly closing in on a deal with Para. It's understood the move will be given the green light once the Tricolours wrap up their finals campaign. ARL Commission Chairman Peter Volandis is 80% decided on his future. He's expected to complete a full-time switch to the NRL from Racing New South Wales. And it's understood Manly has parted ways with three senior staff members after the Sea Eagles failed to make finals footy.
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9: Today in Townsville, mostly fine with a top of 28. Tonight, down to 17. And tomorrow, windy with showers with a high of 28. 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
1: Mm-hmm. For the first time ever, Kate, this just blows my mind. Petrol cars have officially been knocked off the top spot in Australia.
2: Wow.
1: 27,000 electric cars were sold in August, meaning that EVs now make up more than 25% of every new car sold.
2: That's crazy.
1: Think about it. 4 years ago, EVs were less than 2% of sales. They're now outselling petrol cars, which is just incredible.
2: Do you know what? That doesn't surprise me. Is there any stats in there about hybrid cars actually as well?
1: I think in this sense, they're kind of like, it's kind of rolled into one giant ball of like.
2: Got it. So if electric or hybrid falls into that sort of category, that doesn't surprise me. Like, I bought an electric car. Matt and I bought an electric car. God, September last year, which turned out to be a really good decision because petrol prices went bazonko. I'm not surprised. I think if you're doing a lot of Ks and you're pumping a lot of money into fuel, no doubt families are just looking and going, what are we spending now? And if the time was right to get a new car, God, it makes sense.
1: And it's funny, like, I every day drive past the servo. I got a diesel Ford Ranger and I can tell you the price of fuel every day because it's like, I'm like, man, it's just kind of now in the back of my mind where as before it was just like, no, this is just the cost of owning this car. Now it's just been like, should we?
2: Could we? Because you've been contemplating though, haven't you?
1: Yeah, we have actually. Yeah, I'm still not completely sold. We like to go for pretty big drives when we do. And I know it's naive thinking, where am I going? Kansas is really the furthest,
2: well,
1: right?
2: Well, I thought the same thing until I drove and actually test drove. So we have a Kia EV5.
1: Yep.
2: Fully electric. Initially, years ago, I was like, oh my God, would never. What if I need to go on long trips? I mean, we went up to Cairns. There's so many charging stations everywhere, like privately owned ones, Tesla ones and stuff. Sure, it costs you to charge, but it genuinely is so
1: it's a lot easier.
2: So easy.

0: car in Australia.
1: That doesn't surprise me.
0: But for the first time, the Ranger, which always the Ford Ranger is always tossing for that top spot, has been knocked out of the second spot by the Tesla Model Y.
1: Wow. I've seen lots more Teslas flying around here in Townsville lately too.
0: I don't know. And again, you do you, boo. They look like a great car, but for me personally, I'd probably be looking more towards the Chinese brands.
1: I drove a Tesla. It felt like a spaceship. It just wasn't my jam. Like the Kia feels like a car, looks like a car. The Tesla was a bit too spacey for me.
0: Okay, yeah, because I see some of those BYDs and the JWoos, and I don't know. There's a few of those ones cruising around at the moment.
1: There's so many.
0: Wow, they look actually really, really cool.
1: It pays to shop around. Yeah. I would, you know, cash in that fuel guzzler that you got and come over to the dark electric side.
0: But yeah, it's a big question living here in North Queensland too. It's like, without the ute tray, where are we putting the jet ski? Where are we just putting the camping gear? Can we hit the Paluma Dam with a Tesla Y, Kate?
1: You bring up a good question.
0: Watch this point. Yeah, watch this point. 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
1: Now, Kate, I got to ask, are you into, like, fighting, like boxing, kickboxing, MMAing, etc.?
2: Probably not my favourite. I find it really confronting. Like, so I've done boxing previously, so back in my 20s, and even up until recently, I love boxing for fitness. Like,
1: Josh, your jab? Give us a quick...
2: I can do a good jab, you know, I can.
1: Oh, don't know. No, do not mess with you.
2: Yeah, I got a sore shoulder
1: cool.
2: now.
1: I'm impressed.
2: I used to box at the same place Elliot Lovejoy from The Rush Hour used to box at many moons ago.
1: Oh, that's cool.
2: We were both pretty handy on the boxing gloves. But watching boxing, no, I find it really confronting. And MMA, I find it really like, ooh, violent.
1: A bit too violent. Well, yeah. I have something that may change your mind.
2: Go on then.
1: An amateur MMA fighter by the name of Cole Johnson.
2: Cole Johnson, yes.
1: Familiar with his back catalogue?
2: No, I'm not familiar with the Cole Johnson back catalogue.
1: Mm, well, you may be missing out.
2: Yeah.
1: He has been offered a lot of money to fight in an unknown country without any rules against a chimpanzee.
2: What? That doesn't sound legal.
1: Well, this is the thing. He won't be fighting under the banner of MMA. Allegedly, he will not. Somebody offered him a lot of money. I think $500,000.
2: Oh, my God.
1: And they said, listen, this monkey, this chimpanzee is renowned for biting people and it's quite aggressive.
2: What? This sounds like the RSPCA should be involved here, Cliff Kern.
1: I don't know if the RSPCA is involved in this nation. If they can roll
2: can
1: out
2: Can you say which country it is? Do you know?
1: I don't even know. He won't tell. He's going to get flown into this location. So I've got to keep it all secret. I don't think it's going to be, you know, filmed for Fox. More of like DVD release or on the dark web or something. And he's like going,
2: why? This sounds dodgy AF.
1: Why would you fight?
3: This sounds very ethically wrong.
2: It does, agree.
3: Also,
2: isn't it?
3: I could take a chimp.
1: There is no...
2: For
1: John
2: half a million
1: Ring,
2: dollars.
1: No, he could get the money, but there's no way producer John's beating... A chimp. They're pretty aggressive. Didn't one, like, rip someone's face off once or something?
2: No, there is no way in hell that I would be doing that. I didn't know there was a weird dark underworld of fighting and stuff like that.
1: How's this? They reckon a chimp has teeth. He's not going to follow any rules that MMA have at him. So isn't this just, it seems like, is this where we're living? Is this what 2026 is looking like?
2: You and your brain go into some weird dark places into the internet.
1: No, dude, this is all over them. Everyone's
2: really?
1: Talking about it at the moment.
2: Really?
1: Do you think, I personally think horrible idea.
2: I think it's a terrible idea.
1: No one should be fighting, obviously, all the ethics and stuff like that.
2: No, the only people we should be fighting are our spouses in our own houses, right?
1: I think even that, I think even that's got some T's and
2: that's
1: C's.
2: True, that's true, that's true.
1: Elton John, I'm just going to have a quiet chat with Kate. It's 22 past 8, you all right? The CK and Kate Breakfast Show.
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4: Morning, it's Emily Williams here. A Kerwin man has been charged with historic child sex offences. It's alleged the 70-year-old used his position as a boxing coach to offend against a teenager between 2021 and 2022. He faces 4 counts of sexual assault and 3 counts of indecent treatment of a child under 16. Health officials are warning about the deadly impacts of myelodosis following last year's outbreak. The soil-borne disease claim 8 lives and saw 57 people treated at Townsville University Hospital during the 2024-25 wet season. That's more than double the region's typical caseload. And in sport, Cowboys star Scott Drinkwater says it's an unreal feeling being involved in finals footy this year. The fullback admits he's trying to savour every last moment in the navy blue, yellow and white jersey.
5: We've got to make the most of it. So, look, I'm excited and I get to play another game for the Cowboys, which will be my best mate. So,
6: Triple M National News.
7: Hey there, I'm Lauren Howard. Changing market conditions are prompting Aussies to rethink how they sell their homes. According to Domain, 3 in every 5 auction campaigns are now ending in private treaty sales. Experts say the property market's becoming increasingly balanced after several years of seller favourable conditions. Another fatal shooting in Sydney believed to be linked to organised crime. A boxing coach has died in the car park of a community centre overnight. It comes after last week's mistaken identity killings in the Harbour City. Insurers are warning crooks are stealing cars in Australia before shipping them overseas to sell the parts in Iran and Russia. Detections of Aussie registered vehicle parts offshore have risen. And Apple has unveiled its first foldable iPhone called Duo. The phone's screen opens to a 7.6-inch display that's 80% larger than the latest iPhone 18 Pro.
8: It's game on at Hyundai, where you can score great offers on a range of new and demonstrator models.
7: ARL Commission Chairman Peter Volandis will soon make a call on his future. He's widely expected to complete a full-time switch to rugby league from Racing New South Wales. Volandis saying he's 80% decided on what he wants to do. And Spencer Lenu's move to the Eels is looking more likely. Despite having 12 months left on his Roosters contract, it's understood the deal will be approved once his finals commitments with the Chooks are completed.
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4: Partly cloudy today in Townsville with a top of 28. A possible shower tomorrow before clearing up just in time for the weekend. 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

0: Good morning, North Queensland. Good morning, producer John.
1: Good morning, guys.
0: Good morning, Kate.
2: Good morning, CK. Just to peek behind the curtain for a second, we were just talking activewear really randomly, like...
0: Well, we've been informed. If you are on the way to do the Mount Louisa Hill, goat track, etc., we've just been told by the cool young people of the building that a brand called Define.
2: D-F-Y-N-E.
0: Define is the sexy new gym wear.
2: Yeah.
0: Well, we noticed that when we were down at the Strand doing our What You Need about 2 weeks ago. Everyone is just so good looking.
2: Yeah, and everyone's got good butts these days, don't
0: they?
2: It's
0: all about butts, isn't it?
2: It's totally all about butts. But I also feel like even if your butt's not as great, you know, not as, you know, squishy.
0: Go on.
2: Pointy, like me, Exhibit A. There's pants and
0: top. Oh, scrunch bum?
2: That you can wear now that, oh no, that sort of cut you down the middle. Yeah, they do pick up.
0: They cut you down the middle. They cut you down.
2: They cut you naturally where God cut you, in the bum bum, but then they sort of, I need to stop talking.
0: My favourite dad joke, when my kids are like, oh, I think I've broke my bum. There's a crack in it.
2: Oh my God, that's a bad... Oh my
0: yeah,
2: God.
0: My kids
2: then
0: love that.
2: 5 minutes to do the thing.
0: So,
2: as well.
0: Yeah.
2: No, they're we're talking. Yes,
0: scrunch bums.
2: Scrunch bums. I've done it before, but I'm just going to keep my flat old lady bum.
0: Kate, I think it's time you treat your husband Matt. You come home today.
2: Matt's bought me some scrunch bums too, and for my birthday 1 year he bought them, and then he's like, "Go put them on," and he's like, "Oh, it looks really good," and I'm like, "Does it?" Like he thinks it's
0: Kate,
2: awesome. They're these tiny little
0: we're
2: things.
0: We're in our 40s. We're married.
2: I know.
0: Yes, it looks
2: just
0: amazing.
2: Give
0: the man what he wants. Some scrunch bum. Okay?
2: Okay. Note to self, I'll wear scrunch bums for you today, Matt.
0: Cool.
2: Don't I, you know what? What's going
0: guys,
2: on?
0: I don't think we can top today's conversation. And
2: no,
0: that's a show.
2: Yeah.
0: Have a great Thursday. We'll catch you tomorrow morning.
2: Hey, I'll tell you what we do have happening today.
0: Yeah.
2: Some cool stuff. Scotty Drinkwater. We're going to have a bit of a yak.
0: Do you reckon he rocks scrunch bums under the Cowboys?
2: No, but I reckon he likes a scrunch bum.
0: Of course he does. He's a young gentleman.
2: We are going to talk to Dr. Spider-Man. This guy is up for a like a national
0: Dude.
2: Kindness award.
0: There is a Townsville kid. I'm going to say kid because he's a lot younger
2: 20.
0: Than me.
2: Yeah.
0: Studying at JCU. Off his own bat, he's decided, like, you know what? Kids are scared of hospitals.
2: Yeah.
0: Let's dress up as Spider-Man and make their whole experience.
2: Wonderful human being.
0: And it's working for him.
2: We've got plenty of guests today. We're going to chat to Jesse. So, Jesse, I don't know whether this came across your social feed over the weekend too. So, he went back to the Cowboys Leagues Club, was saying to a couple of the boys like Tommy Chester, Scotty Drinkwater, hey, how many likes do I need to get on this post for me to go out on a fishing trip with you? And I think the number was like, you know, Tommy Chester, like 10,000. So we're going to get an update because I love the balls on him to just go, this is what I want to do. So he's going to come in with his mum, Crystal. So let's see if he's nabbed himself a fishing trip with
0: Tommy
2: the boys.
0: Chester, his body's all beat up. He's had a couple of 4X. He's like, 10K?
2: Yeah.
0: And he's just watching us.
2: I don't think he's going to get it. Anyways, literally can't wait to hear whether he's got it or not. So
0: listen, up next, we'll jump in and see what's got North Queensland talking. Emily Williams standing by with all those Townsville headlines. Let's get there with an absolute banger. This is Nickelback from the Blue Block on Wilcox Street. CKK.

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3: Let's check out the front page with Emily Williams on this Thursday, the 10th of September.
4: Nearly halfway through. Good morning.
3: We are, aren't we? Halfway through September.
4: It's scary, isn't
3: it? School holidays at the end of next week for those who have,
4: already?
3: For those of us who have kids. Yeah.
4: God, they come around quickly.
3: I know.
5: And expensive.
3: Vacation care.
5: Emily, add that to your spreadsheet.
3: True that.
4: Look, kicking off, so health officials are warning about the deadly impacts of melioidosis following last year's outbreak. So new research has kind of come out and just shown how deadly last wet season was.
3: Yeah.
4: So the soil-borne disease claimed 8 lives and saw 57 people treated at hospital. That's more than double the region's usual caseload.
3: So at the back end of last year, we went in to do some work with like Brighter Lives, and we met a guy who had melioidosis.
5: From getting crabbing.
3: He was crabbing, yeah. And he's story was and he would say this, he was knocking on death's door. All of his organs basically shut down. His life has been changed significantly since that. And
5: he reckons he could smell it. I remember hearing this.
3: That's exactly right, CK.
5: He was in the mud and he's like, something just smells
3: funny.
5: Off.
3: And he was crook, man. He was in an induced coma for, I think, a couple of weeks and stuff. He had young kids and stuff. Lucky to be alive, that guy. So
5: don't play in the mud this wet season.
3: Please, the mud, any water.
5: Who would have thought, man?
3: Yeah.
5: Who would have thought?
3: I reckon we've got to continue to bang that drum
5: now
3: that we're starting to get closer to the wet season.
4: It's approaching fast.
3: Yeah, absolutely.
4: Look, local leaders are warning hundreds of jobs could be at risk if the federal government relocates army watercraft from Townsville. So it's kind of understood that the Commonwealth is considering moving these watercraft from Ross Island Barracks to an undisclosed location in North Queensland. Now, before you say anything, the move could strip up to $200 million from the local community.
3: $200 million out of Townsville?
4: Yeah, correct.
3: Wow.
5: Why would they do that? The infrastructure is incredible. Have you guys been to the Ross Island Barracks before?
3: Dude, it's down the road from my house.
5: Of course
3: I see
5: it is.
3: Them on a regular basis. Going up and down boundary. I just think it's quite novel to see them because it's quite cool.
5: So cool. But, well, that's a terrible idea.
4: Yeah, and that's what Townsville Enterprise is kind of arguing, is why would you do that when we're basically the defence capital of Australia?
3: And surely the cost of involved with moving all that kind of stuff as well. So cut your losses, just keep it here.
5: Listen, I do have a suggestion. If they do take that, another way to make that money.
3: Yeah.
5: The light rail from the northern beaches back to Townsville, that will bring jobs. That will bring so much opportunity and development and growth. Vote one.
4: It might take me 15 minutes instead of it might take me 20 minutes.
5: Yeah.
4: So it's definitely worth it.
5: I can't believe the light rail.
3: Did you not read the paper yesterday? Like,
5: I choose to read the parts I want to read,
3: Kate. Yeah, he does.
4: And look, staying on the water, actually, a surprise cruise ship has actually docked in Townsville after diverting course from Cairns. So nearly 3,000 passengers and more than 1,000 crew were in Townsville yesterday.
3: Come, we'll take your money. Go spend it in our city. So what happened? Did Cairns, bungle something?
4: Apparently the water level just wasn't safe enough to dock in Cairns.
5: Suck it, Cairns.
4: Do you know what's really crazy is that the Townsville Bulletin actually spoke to a traveller, and the traveller's like, look, there is a lot to do in Townsville, but we found the CBD really quiet.
5: You don't say. Listen, I got to say, it's cool that we have these opportunities with cruise ships. And this yesterday's probably a bit of an anomaly, but I feel like as a city, as a community, we're not doing enough.
4: Yeah. Mm-hmm.
5: So we see the calendar when these things are coming. We really need to invest more into spike events, activations, getting around it as a community, even education that we know that these ships are here, that we can involve ourselves with them.
3: God, if we only knew someone that ran an events company that could do pop-up kind
4: know.
3: Of stuff.
4: Do trucks,
3: you know, could
4: like
3: contribute
4: that.
3: To this, community that
5: Mate,
3: we live in.
5: After the abuse I've got from hiding a golden food truck, I ain't feeding cruise ship people at all.
4: Is the golden cruise ship a possibility?
3: You could send the cruise people on little treasure hunts around Townsville, like a little tiki tour.
5: Let me just see if that web address is available. 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Emily Williams, thank you. 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
5: And a heads up, if you use Applin's Weir, Council have started their 6 weeks of repairs that are taking care of cracks and holes in the concrete. 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All the details you can head over to Council's website for Triple M. Morning.
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0: It's the CK and Kate Brekkie Show, Townsville's 102.3, Triple M streaming on Listener. And if you haven't heard about this one, there's a Townsville medical student by the name of George Mann making headlines. He's a third-year student at James Cook University. He dresses up as Spider-Man, and he's been named as one of 15 finalists for Australia's Kindest Person Awards from over 5,000 nominations. He joins us this morning on the show, Dr. Spider-Man. George, welcome.
1: Hey, good morning. How are you guys today?
2: Mate, we're really good. George, just tell us first and foremost why. You don't have to do this. You could go along your merry way. Why have you decided to do this?
1: Yeah, well, first off, being Dr. Spider-Man is a really great privilege and honor to do this. So one of the big reasons why I do it is, I'm not sure about you guys, but most kids, if they have like a traumatic experience of something growing up, they fester that fear for the rest of their lives. Mm. So me, when I was a very little kid, I used to have like nightmares where I'd fall off tall buildings. And even to this day, I'm still scared of heights. So I would hate for a kid to have a traumatic experience in a hospital and then fester that hate and that fear towards receiving medical care later in their lives. But, you know, stuff like that can then end up leading to them passing away early because they're not presenting to the hospital to get stuff checked out.
0: You're definitely in the right industry. Let me just say that straight up. You've got that locked away. Now, this idea of dressing up as Dr. Spider-Man, visiting sick kids, handing out toys, just making hospital less frightening, that idea came from a pretty cool place. Can you tell us through that story?
1: Yeah, so growing up with the last name of Mann, so my full name is George Mann, I'd always joke around with my parents, saying that, like, is Spider-Man, is Batman, is Superman, or, like, are they all my distant cousins? So I always had that burning in the back of my mind that, you know, like, one day I'm going to grow up to be a superhero like Spider-Man and all of them. So now that I'm studying medicine, I've always wanted to get into pediatrics. I've sort of combined two of my biggest passions, which are comic books and studying medicine, and that's where, yeah, Dr. Spider-Man was born.
2: That's so cool. So this Australia's Kindest Person Award, is there like a big awards ceremony that's happening at some sort of fancy venue? How does that sort of take place?
1: Yes, it's taking place on World Kindness Day, which is the 13th of November, and the awards are being held in Dreamworld. So it's pretty exciting. I'm pretty keen for it.
0: And mate, I feel like even if you don't take out this top spot, the room's going to be full of so many kind people. You're probably walking away with something. This is great. Is there any way that we as a North Queensland community can get behind you, like vote, or is this out of our hands now?
1: Yeah, well, for the most part, it's out of the hands. So it's decided by a panel of judges, but there is like a community voted section. So that opens up, I believe it's like the 30th or maybe like the 28th of October. So for a little while yet. And yeah, that's only open for about 2 weeks before the event takes place.
0: All right. Well, Doc, great getting you on board. Spidey,
2: it's so wonderful,
0: it is,
2: George.
0: Mate.
2: You're doing such a wonderful, wonderful job at putting smiles on little kids' dolls.
0: Appreciate your time.
1: Yeah, thank you, guys. Cheers.
3: 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Townsville's average unleaded price today is around $2.14 a litre, while some servos are selling it as low as $2.02. The average for diesel sits around $2.58. 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

0: 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Plus, good times and greatest hits with a bit of a B theme. We'll play the Black Eyed Peas. Tonight's gonna be a good night. And the Beatles. Let it be, let it be. Catch you this morning after CK and Kate at Townsville's 102.3 Triple M. Yeah, there will be an
1: answer. Something big is coming to Twin City Hotel. What could it be?
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16: Morning, it's Emily Williams here. Queensland CFM EU headquarters have been raided and three people have been arrested in Victoria amid an Olympic bribe probe between two states. Police are investigating if CFM EU officials helped a Victorian labour hire company secure or negotiate enterprise bargaining agreements to get work for the Brisbane Olympics. A Kerwin man has been charged with historic child sex offences. It's alleged the 70-year-old used his position as a boxing coach to offend against a teenager between 2021 and 2022. He faces court next week. And local leaders are warning hundreds of jobs could be at risk if the federal government relocates Army Watercraft from Townsville. It's understood the Commonwealth is considering moving Defence Watercraft at Ross Island Barracks to an undisclosed location in North Queensland. The move could strip up to $200 million from the local community.
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7: Hey there, I'm Lauren Howarth. The country's priciest homes are leading the housing downturn. Totality data shows property values in Sydney and Melbourne's top-end markets are now more than 10% below their peaks. Lower-priced homes are holding up better as buyers continue to target more affordable properties. A federal government crackdown on the illicit tobacco trade. It's moving to strengthen its response to the black market, with new offences targeting crooks and retailers selling illegal cigarettes. A boxing coach has been gunned down in a car park overnight. It's believed to be the latest targeted attack linked to organised crime in Sydney. Police say around a dozen kids were in a nearby community centre at the time of the shooting.
17: This is a callous act. The implications of this act could have easily endangered other members of the community.
7: And we're being encouraged to reach out to friends and family and see how they're going this Are You OK Day.
18: It's game on at Hyundai, where you can score great offers on a range of new and demonstrator models.
7: Sport. ARL Commission Chairman Peter Volandis is 80% decided on his future. He's widely expected to make the full-time switch to the NRL from Racing New South Wales. And Adam Reynolds is backing the Rabbitohs to beat the Knights in tomorrow's elimination final.
19: The emotion of last week and obviously Jai's 100th game, I think that sort of spills over into this week. Knowing that, you know, it may be the last game that Jai's in the club as a player.
15: Step inside Twin City Hotel and prepare to go wow. 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Twin City Hotel. It's bigger than you imagine.
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16: Partly cloudy today in Townsville with a top of 28. 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
15: CK and Kate, how NQ are you?
20: Oh, this is a great time of the week where Cliff Kern just really cashes in his born and bred Townsville status.
0: Yep.
20: And likes to just flex that muscle pretty hard.
0: It's a game that just focuses on trivia questions that are based on our part of the world. And for our trouble, we actually sat down in a boardroom. We're like, okay, what is the most North Queensland prize we could give away? Mm-hmm. Is it a bucket of mangoes from Bowen Road? Mm. Nah. Mm. Is it some prawns fresh from the trawlers at Horseshoe Bay?
20: Maybe.
0: Nah.
20: Nah.
0: Is it handmade galactic donuts from a little beautiful shop over in, north of Ding Ding?
20: Yeah, that's it. That's
0: opposite
20: what we've got.
0: Willows?
20: That's what we've got for you this morning.
0: Okay.
20: So come on, gather all your brain cells around the brekkie table.
0: Yep.
20: And answer this question.
0: Now, I love to throw this trivia question towards everybody. It was you, John Ring, and producer John, and Emily from the newsroom.
20: Yes.
0: Now, Emily is the newest of all of us to move to this city.
20: I see where you're going.
0: And she got it right. You guys were like,
20: It would have been my second answer.
0: Okay. Well, let's test your North Queensland. Our phone number. Have you got the phone number ready?
20: 133353.
0: Okay, nice. 18 years ago, Townsville officially gained a northern neighbour by getting rid of it. What happened? 133353.
20: Repeat the question, please.
0: 18 years ago.
20: Mm-hmm. Which would be what, 2008?
0: Your maths is always... You always impress me with your maths, Kate.
20: Thank you. I mean, yours is useless, so someone
0: horrible.
20: Needs to pick up the
0: slack. That is true. You take care of the maths quota of this show. 18 years ago, Townsville officially gained a northern neighbour by getting rid of it. North Queensland, what happened? For your chance to win a six-pack of Galactic Donuts, I believe in you. Here's Cher with Believe. Triple M.

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1: CK and Kate, how NQ are you?
0: A little game we like to play here, testing our North Queensland trivia knowledge. I happily can say that Kate had no idea about the answer this morning. Sorry, Kate.
2: God, look at you, just my name, mud, dragging this morning.
0: Dave from Cranbrook joins us. Good morning, sir.
3: Good morning. Hi.
0: How are you this morning, right?
3: Oh, yeah, just driving to work.
2: Nice. Let's repeat the question,
0: sure.
2: Shall we? Cliff Kern, can
0: yes.
2: you repeat this question, please?
0: Okay, so 18 years ago, Townsville officially gained a northern neighbour by actually getting rid of it. True power takeover. What happened, David from Cranbrook? Fill us in.
3: Oh, Townsville more or less took over Thaungau.
0: It did.
2: Is that what it states in the record books, Dave?
3: Oh, that's more or less how it works.
2: Yeah, yeah. I like that.
0: Mate, are you, so you're a Townsville boy, yeah?
3: Yep, Townsville born and bred.
0: Do you remember the whole Thaungau thing when we had a second mayor? I think our final mayor of Thaungau was like Les Tyrrell. And it was a big
3: Les
0: deal.
3: Tyrrell, yep.
0: It was a big deal at the time, wasn't it?
3: It was a big deal. There was even signs back in the day where it split from Townsville and then you drove straight over into Thaungau.
2: Really? So it's like you're exiting Townsville and you're entering Thaungau.
3: Yep.
0: And
2: wow.
0: I remember too, Kate, it was funny, if you grew up in Thaungau but lived in Townsville, like it's like, where are you from? Oh, Thaungau. Oh, it was the
2: Seriously?
0: Joke. It was almost like the Air Brandon thing going
2: wow.
0: on. It's like, yeah.
2: Oh, look at us all now getting along together.
0: Well, don't worry.
3: That's how it was when I was visiting my parents because they lived in Condon. So I told them, I've got to leave a whole town just to come visit you.
2: I love that.
0: Son
2: love
0: of the
2: it.
0: Year. Mate, you got yourself Galactic Donuts. Congratulations.
3: No worries, thank you.
0: No worries, we'll bring it back next week on the CK and Kate Brekkie Show.
1: 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The Screaming Jets. Diesel. Plus Ross Wilson, Richard Clapton and Tony Childs. Don't miss out. Jimmy Barnes headlining Sounds of Rock Townsville at Reed Park, October 17. 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
9: And a big good morning to our Burdekin family. It looks like if your bin has been missed this week, I've got some answers for you. It seems like council have said that they've been working overtime with some stuff, and the green waste collection truck's going to be out assisting with the recycling services this week. So if your bin has been missed, just contact council's customer service and they'll make sure they take care of it for you. 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

0: 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Now, we love our local events, and this one popped up in our news feeds. The Guru Show is on, and Caitlin, one of the organisers of the Guru Show, joins us. Hey, Caitlin.
1: Hello.
2: Love Guru. I love this tight-knit community just south of Townsville. What is the Guru Show? What can we expect there on the weekend, Caitlin?
1: Yes. So this weekend we have our annual show. It's a rural show. We have exhibits in the hall from locals, from needlework, cooking, Lego. The kids really love that one. Flowers, fruit and veg, everything in there. We also have a cane competition, which the farmers get on board with that.
2: Nice.
1: And this year, yeah, our hall's actually turning 100, so we're having a ceremony for that as well.
0: Oh, I love that. Now, you live in Guru yourself?
1: Yes, I do.
0: What makes the Guru community, I guess, tick? What makes it so special?
1: We all just come together and make it work. It's a really good little community we have going here.
0: Even though Kate's from South Townsville, is she allowed in?
1: We'll let an exception.
0: Nice, okay. Just making sure. Where do we find out more details about this thing?
1: On our Facebook page, The Guru Show, there's all our details there. And yeah.

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1: No accidents or breakdowns on the roads around town. Wilcox Street, an okay run past Ingham Road, Cosgrove, but then slowing into Hughes Street West End. Dalrymple Road inbound is adding traffic around Bayswater Road through Garbutt. Ross River Road, Bunningborough is a clear run, and University Road, Annadale, flowing at speed past MacArthur Drive. A little busy into Stewart Drive, Woolgaroo East. 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
9: Morning, it's Emily Williams here. A Kirwan man has been charged with historic child sex offences. It's alleged the 70-year-old used his position as a boxing coach to offend against a teenager between 2021 and 2022. North Queensland farmers and miners could get their products to market faster under a new freight plan. The five-year blueprint includes cheaper access charges on the Mount Isa rail line and incentives to move more freight from roads to rail. The state government says the plan will help tackle supply chain bottlenecks and support key regional industries. A surprise cruise ship visit has delivered an early boost to Townsville's tourism sector. The Carnival Encounter docked in the city after changing course from Cairns, bringing nearly 3,000 passengers and more than 1,000 crew. And Cowboys winger Braden Burns will hit his 100th game this Saturday in what will be his first ever finals campaign.
0: Triple M National News.
10: Good morning, I'm Lauren Howarth. Australia's major banks may have been fleeced of at least $500 million by the alleged penthouse syndicate. Police have told Nine newspapers that's double their previous estimate of the bank's exposure. 33 people have been arrested so far, with further arrests expected. Sellers are adapting to a changing property market. The latest from Domain shows 3 in every 5 auction-listed properties are now switching to private treaty sales across Australia's major markets. Labor wants to create new offences targeting organised crime and retailers selling illegal cigarettes. It's set to introduce the bill today, while the Coalition wants a cut to the tobacco tax. And Apple is releasing its first ever foldable iPhone. The iPhone Duo is about the size of a passport when folded, but looks like a mini iPad when open.
11: It's game on at Hyundai, where you can score great offers on a range of new and demonstrator models.
10: Footy reporter Denny Widler reckons former Dragons coach Shane Flanagan could be a good fit at the Tigers. The club's on the hunt for a new defensive coach after parting ways with assistant John Morris.
12: An old head like Flano or someone similar, I think, is needed at the West Tigers, because Benji's still very young in his coaching years and there is potential there to be a good club. They really have to get it right quickly.
10: And the Super League's reportedly set to accept a $57 million lifeline offer from the NRL.
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9: Partly cloudy today in Townsville with a top of 28. A possible shower tomorrow before clearing up just in time for the weekend. 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
22: I'm new here. So I'm fighting with online trolls at the moment, Kate. No.
21: Fighting with online trolls. It's not good for your mental health.
22: Can everyone stop saying mean things on our Facebook page?
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22: Okay, I just like having conversations with people. Sorry.
21: You're a sucker for punishment. Hey, okay. Bigger news than you fighting with internet trolls.
22: What do you got for me?
21: We got a secret sound clue.
22: Hooray! Hang on, let's just play this. Let's just lay it up. It's $780. Now, We take this secret sound so seriously. We actually had a meeting, the three of us. Producer John,
21: we did.
22: Yourself and me. We just sat around and we're like...
21: And Adam, our boss, was
22: Adam
21: kind of
22: in
21: at the same time, and we sort of had this little conversation. It has been approved. It has been rubber stamped by the boss.
22: Yep.
21: Are you ready for this clue?
22: Can I
21: have a drum roll, please?
22: I was going to say, is it dramatic enough to be...
21: Okay. North Queensland, your first secret sound clue is... A game is your clue... Now, over to you. That's clever. We are so smart. I mean, ChatGPT had nothing to do with this whatsoever.
22: Can everyone put that in the chat
21: But also, it takes a lot of, thought and expertise. My ChatGPT is very crafted. It knows me very well, and I tweak it a little bit. A game is your clue, North Queensland. Now it is over to you.
22: Look how chuffed you are. Look at her. She is glowing. All right, so... $780 up for grabs. And you know what? Okay, here's one for you. If you get it right today from that clue, I'll top the rest up and make it $1,000.
21: Shut up, money bags.
22: It's payday, so I haven't told my family yet, but...
21: You're going to throw in $220.
22: I will throw personally $220 in and make it $1,000 if it goes up today.
21: Go on, then.
22: Yeah?
21: North Queensland.
22: Dare ya.
21: A game is your clue. Now over to you.
1: If you get it right today, old mate over here, Mr. Moneybags, is going to throw in an extra $220 to make it a grand. Also, we've got a six-pack of Galactic Donuts up for grabs as well, so...
22: And Kate will even chuck in another grand solely on top of it.
1: Please.
22: To make it $2,000.
1: You make more money than me with all this golden food truck. You live in a golden house, drive a golden car.
22: Okay, you can just, I'll just turn your mic off. There we go. It's off now. 1-3-3-5-3 if you're brave enough to step up and have a crack at the secret chat. Thanks to our mates at Queensland Country Bank. Imagine more.

0: 7. It's the CK and Kate Brekkie show, and time to give away some money. I'm feeling good about this one. What's that
1: sound? Thanks to Queensland Country Bank. Imagine more.
2: Secret Sound with CK and Kate. Yeah, well, you heard it here first. The Secret Sound is worth $780, but old Moneybags over here has decided that he makes too much money and he wants to give you an even $1,000 if you guess it this morning.
0: I think we should celebrate every time we drop a clue in and kind of roll it up. So this is, I'm rolling the dice for this one. The next time around, you got to put your money on it, okay?
2: Okay.
0: And the phones went nuts.
2: Yeah, they did.
0: Hey, Cherie, how are you?
3: Morning. How are you guys?
2: Great, Cherie. What do you reckon of this new clue? A game is your clue. Now over to you. What are you thinking?
3: I'm thinking an automatic, shuffler.
2: Oh, I like that.
0: We actually had set up here in the studio for a minute. This was when I was on work days.
2: Oh, yeah.
0: And we played in the afternoon when we were meant to be working. We had to cancel it.
3: Oh, good on you.
0: Everyone got really mean at each other because Uno's a pretty aggressive game.
2: Yeah, I like it too.
0: Pretty aggressive game. Is it the right answer? Is it going to give you the $1,000 today? No.
2: Oh, thank you though, Cherie. Good guess.
0: Thanks, mate. Guess. We'll jump over to Douglas. Hey, Jules.
4: Hey, how are you?
2: Great, Julie. How are you?
4: Yeah, very good, thank you.
2: That's good. What do you reckon this secret sound is?
4: Could it be somebody flushing a toilet?
2: Ooh.
0: Jeez, that toilet's struggling if that's the case. What are we flushing? No, that's a good one. Thank you, Rebecca in Herbert Park. Hello.
5: Hello, Rebecca.
2: Hi, Rebecca. How are you?
0: Hello, Rebecca.
5: Good, thank you.
2: What do you reckon this secret sound is?
5: Is it Jumanji?
2: Oh, Jumanji.
0: As
5: the
0: in...
5: roar, we roll it, and then you've got the rhyming, which their clues always rhyme.
0: Oh, it's all coming together. One of the scariest movies to see is like a 12-year-old
2: boy. Oh, my God, isn't it just? Yeah, Robin... Was it Robin Williams?
0: Yeah.
2: It's not correct. Thanks, Beck.
0: Thanks, Beck. And Jodie, hello.
6: Hello.
2: Hello, Jodie. Our clue. A game is your clue. Now over to you.
6: Is it playing a game of Mousetrap?
2: Ooh, a game of Mousetrap. God, that's really...
0: That's a throwback.
2: ...making me think as well. What was
6: a throwback.
2: What was Mousetrap? What was that
0: That's
2: game?
0: The one where you kind of play and you have to slowly build, like, the board game out and it becomes, like, multi-layered. And then at the end, the mouse gets caught by this net and stuff. Do you know?
6: Trap.
2: Can't remember. It's not correct, though, Jodie. But, hey, consolation prize. 6-pack of Galactic Donuts coming your way, my friend.
6: Awesome. Thank you.
0: You're so welcome. And but the rule is you've got to eat them all by yourself.
2: Correct.
0: Okay, sorry.
6: Oh, come on.
2: Hey, we don't make the rules. Yeah.
0: Nah.
6: I'm on a diet, but yeah.
0: Hey, Jodie, we won't tell anybody. Good on you. We'll put you back to producer John. He'll grab all your details. Thanks for everyone calling through. Tomorrow morning it is back $700-$800.
2: Next on the show, Mr. Scott Drinkwater in the house, chatting all of things footy this weekend. God, I can't believe he's played his last game at Queensland Country Bank Stadium either. So.
0: I want to find out what it's like. You know, has he even thought about coming back here to Townsville in a Dragons jersey?
2: That's weird.
0: Isn't that weird?
2: Dude,
0: because he's
2: weird.
0: Been a hero of the
2: that's
0: city.
2: That's weird. That's very strange.
0: He comes
2: strange.
0: Back to villain. We'll find out more next. Scott Drinkwater here on the CK and Kate Brekkie Show.
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0: Hey, good morning. Mostly clear conditions across the Herbert and Lower Burdekin today. Tomorrow, partly cloudy, 28, and a shower or two expected across the weekend. And if you call on through to the station at any time, a chance to go in the draw for our Caller of the Week. 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

0: Triple M, the station, skipping the queue at Mecca tomorrow and giving you a $1,000 shopping spree. 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
1: Cowboys have wrapped up their regular season. They are flying to Sydney this week and taking on the Sharks at Allianz Stadium. It's a 7:50 p.m. kickoff. And a man that's just played his last home game at Queensland Country Bank Stadium, Scott Drinkwater, joins us this morning. G'day, Drinky.
2: G'day. How are we?
1: Mate, really good. Let's reflect on the game from the weekend. Ken, there was a beautiful package that was played up on the big screen. You had your beautiful wife, your girls around you. Have you had time to sort of stop, reflect and sort of think about that moment?
2: Yeah, a little bit. All the videos keep getting posted on Instagram making me tear up again.
0: So, you helped yourself pretty well, mate.
2: I tried to my best anyway, but sad and stuff that's the end there at that stadium in the jersey, but also had to move on quickly because we're preparing for a big game.
0: How's the feeling in the squad, you know, coming to finals?
2: Yeah, look, good. Look, we're in the finals and I know we're obviously a disappointing result, but I'd still rather be in the position we are than the other nine teams below us. So, look, we're here. We get a chance to play this weekend, make amends a little bit of what we just tossed up on the weekend. And, look, it's a whole new ball game, the finals. More pressure, bigger games. So, yeah, look, I'm excited. I'm just excited that I get another chance to play for the Cowboys with some of my best mates. So, yeah, look, everyone's feeling up and about. Got training in the next 2 days. So,
1: I think back to that loss, that crappy sort of Roosters loss that you guys had, and then obviously the loss on the weekend. Well, obviously, once you sort of get over that, does part of you kind of get a little bit fired up?
2: Yeah, definitely. Especially after that one, that was, no short of embarrassing. So, look, I mean, we wanted to get a reaction and everyone turned up training and I guess a good mood as well. Like, we had some good energy still. We didn't let that define us and we just tried to stay as per. So, look, this week's going to be the same, has been the same. So, I mean, don't really want that stuff to happen, but at the same time, you've just got to, turn all that, I guess, embarrassment into, I guess, as you said, a bit of anger, a bit of aggression, a bit of just a bit of pride too.
0: Probably not thinking about it just yet, mate, but obviously chucking on a Dragons jersey next year. What's that like going to be coming back through to Queensland Country Bank Stadium?
1: That's going to be weird. Have you thought about that, Drinky, like coming back in a Dragons jersey to Queensland Country Bank Stadium?
2: I have a little bit, to be honest. Speaking to Reece Robson when he played up here.
1: And Val as well had the same experience, I guess.
2: Robbo said it was a bit weird. He goes, Magic Round wasn't that weird, but he said up here was a bit strange going on in the other sheds and, running out and warming up in front of the fans. So, it definitely will be strange, but at the same time, it will be fun. Obviously, still got all these games to play, but, definitely looking forward to that one too already.
0: Mate, you got a fantastic farewell from Queensland Country Bank the other night. You said some really great words to the fans that were there. Any final words to the fans that maybe, we broadcast quite a huge area up here in North Queensland, a message to those fans that have, screamed your name, chased you down the field and, I don't know, like worn your jersey the last six seasons?
2: Yeah, I've just loved every moment of all of them. They adopted me in, I guess, as not a North Queenslander, but I've just loved playing in front of them. I've loved them. They've been so nice and kind, and I've always, been the one that always always give it time to everyone that's come up to me and wanted a photo or a signature or anything. So I feel like I've been a good person for them, but they've been even better for me. So, I love them.
1: Well, mate, we've loved having you here in North Queensland. We've loved that you've been such a huge player for the North Queensland Toyota Cowboys. Mate, thank you so much for your contribution to not only the team, but to this community as well. And wishing you and your family all the best of luck down in Sydney when you guys move there, no doubt, very soon.
2: Thanks so much. Appreciate it.
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4: It is building on Wilcox Street, going inbound past Ingham Road at Cosgrove, slowing through Mount Louisa and into Hugh Street West, and Dalrymple Road inbound is getting busy around Bayswater Road through Garbutt. Ross River Road, Muddingborough flowing fine, Thurringower Drive, Thurringower Central's also clear, University Road, Annadale flowing at speed past MacArthur Drive, and the Bruce Highway's flowing well. well north and south. 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
5: 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We'll play the Black Eyed Peas. Tonight's gonna be a good night. And the Beatles. Let it be. 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
5: Morning, it's Emily Williams here. A Kerwin man has been charged with historic child sex offences. It's alleged the 70-year-old used his position as a boxing coach to offend against a teenager between 2021 and 2022. He faces 4 counts of sexual assault and 3 counts of indecent treatment of a child under 16. Health officials are warning about the deadly impacts of myelodosis following last year's outbreak. The soil-borne disease claimed 8 lives and saw 57 people treated at Townsville University Hospital during the 2024-25 wet season. That's more than double the region's typical caseload. And in sports, Scott Drinkwater says he's feeling grateful for the opportunity to pull on the Cowboys jersey once again this weekend against the Sharks.
6: I'm not going to take that for granted and try and prepare really well physically and mentally. And I just want to go out there and just give it a red hot crack.
4: Triple M National News.
7: Good morning, I'm Lauren Howard. $500 million. That's the eye-watering amount Australia's major banks may have lost to the alleged penthouse syndicate. So far, police have arrested 33 people and their investigation is far from over. New laws targeting illicit tobacco will be introduced to federal parliament today. Labor wants to make it easier for authorities to prosecute crooks importing black market tobacco and retailers selling illegal cigarettes. It's as the coalition continues to push for a cut to the tobacco tax. Homes are taking longer to sell. Cotality data shows the median time's increased to 39 days, up from 28 days a year ago. While Australia's most expensive homes are leading the housing downturn. And thousands of transport workers across the country are going on strike today. They're calling for their pay to be in line with industry standards and greater job security.
8: It's game on at Hyundai, where you can score great offers on a range of new and demonstrator models.
7: The Super League set to accept the NRL's $57 million rescue package. It's understood Peter Volandis will hold talks with English bosses tonight. And Buzz Rothfield has raised concerns about the Perth Bears entering the comp next season, saying they need more help.
9: Unlike the Dolphins, who began in a rugby league heartland, and Port Moresby, who are starting in a rugby league just crazy bloody nation, Perth are in an AFL heartland stronghold.
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5: Partly cloudy today in Townsville with a top of 28. A possible shower tomorrow before clearing up just in time for the weekend. 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
13: 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We've been giving you the chance to skip the queue with a $1,000 shopping spree. Now, Kieran joins us this morning. Hey, Kieran, how are you?
0: Yeah, good. How are you?
14: Very good, buddy.
13: Can I just say, I was a little surprised when I saw a bloke's name pop up on here, but no ulterior motive. It's not for you. You're not hoping to get beautiful, glowing skin. You actually dobbed this in for your wife, this competition.
0: I did. I thought I'd try and do something nice for her.
14: Oh, that's nice. Is she a mad Mecca fan, is she, Kieran?
0: She is. So, yeah, she used to get quite a bit of gear there where we lived in South East.
14: Yeah, right. Are you used to seeing it pop up on the old credit card bill? Mecca, $69.95.
0: Exactly,
14: Mecca,
0: $49.95. Yeah. Yeah, we still seem to get the odd postage arrival from there as well.
14: Okay, so. I know what you're talking about.
0: Yeah.
13: Well, Kieran, you're skipping the queue on Friday for the missus, so congratulations on that one. It's funny, I was lying in bed last night with my wife, and she said, can you and Kate please make sure you grab as many free samples as possible? I don't know how Friday's going to work, but, mate, you and me might be in the same boat. You're also in the draw to score at $1,000 shopping spree, so congratulations.
0: Oh, awesome. Thanks so much.

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1: CK, social media is a funny little place. Over the weekend, there was a video that got shared. It was like, you might like this post. It was a boy. He was at, I'm going to say he was at Cowboys Leagues Club, and the video was of him accosting Tom Chester going, how many likes do I need to get on this video for me to go fishing with you? And I think Tommy Chester threw out like 10,000 likes or something like that. We've tracked him down. His name is Jesse, and he joins us this morning in studio with Mum Crystal. Hello, you two.
2: Right.
1: Now, Jesse, just explain to us the situation. Where were you and what were you doing just talking to Tommy Chester?
2: So it all started, I was at a table with Murray, Tao Longy and Jason Tomalolo.
1: Uh-huh.
2: We're all talking and I got kind of bored. So I went around to the Cowboys players and asked how many likes on the video to go fishing with them.
1: Uh-huh.
2: And yeah, so after that, Tommy Chester said 10K and then I asked Mum if she could post it online. And it's now sitting at 600,242,000 views.
0: Oh, man.
1: What?
2: And 37.4K likes.
1: So you've had 37,000 likes on this video.
2: Yeah.
1: So hang on a second.
0: Sorry,
1: have
0: Tommy.
1: You got in touch with Tom Chester to tell him that he owes you a fishing trip now?
2: Yeah, Mum like posted a after that Tom Chester contacted us because he kept getting tagged in the video.
0: And Mum?
3: Yeah, Tom messaged me yesterday saying that we might have to work something out.
0: And oh, wow.
3: We just replied back and said, you've got more on your plate right now. Don't worry about this one.
0: Yeah, okay.
1: But hang on, but will you Parker, though? Obviously, they're coming into finals season at the moment and stuff like that. It's wonderful that he's reached out to say he'll do this. Are you not going to take him up on this once finals are maybe all wrapped up, he's in an off-season and head out to the reef and catch a few, you know, Spanish mackerels?
2: Yeah.
1: Yeah, 100%. Yeah.
0: You did well with the right cowboy too, because Tom Chester
1: just
0: is
1: a good
0: absolute legend of a dude.
2: Yeah, him and Lukey with the Offlanders.
1: Yeah,
2: page.
0: We've had some cowboy players in here that haven't even been invited on the boat, so you might even beat some
1: That's
0: of their teammates.
1: True. Some of the boys.
0: Remember Matt Lodge is like, I'm still waiting for an invite.
1: They brag that they haven't been out there because Tommy Chester and Helam Lukey both were injured last year, if you remember, and they both busted their ACLs, so they had a lot of time to do fishing.
0: Became BFFs.
1: They did as well. What was it like? This has gone viral. I'm going to say it's viral. Are people at school sort of going, oh, my God, you're the dude from the internet? Is that happening to you now? Are you signing people's autographs and stuff now, Jesse?
2: Not autographs, but, yeah, everyone at school's been asking and, like, even, like, we have partial leaders ahead of our houses. So they kind of go around and ask and, yeah, now like, kind of the whole school knows.
0: Nice.
2: All my teachers, yeah, the principal.
0: And, Mum, how have you found this whole kind of, like, moment in time?
3: No one's noticed me, which is great.

0: I don't like the spotlight, but yesterday afternoon we went to the training session and guy came up to Jesse and was like, "You're the guy on TikTok or Instagram, and congratulations, you got the 10,000 likes, like, good on you." So it's good for him to have that.
1: Mate, this is a slippery slope becoming internet famous. How old are you?
2: 13.
1: Oh, mate. Okay, well, good luck to that one. Be really excited to see how this journey progresses.
3: We might track it too. Chris, yeah. I know you're being polite and saying to Tom, obviously, this is not going to happen any, you know, soon, but maybe let's take a rain check to see if you guys can obviously organise this, because I reckon Tom's being genuine saying that he would obviously do this.
1: Yeah.
3: Maybe off-season.
1: Who knows?
3: Can we get in? Can we get you in maybe again to have a little chat about all the things that you caught out on the reef with Tommy Chester? That'd be a good story.
2: Yeah. Even if it's like before my birthday.
3: When's your birthday?
2: 24th of October.
3: All right.
2: We go fishing before
3: that. All right, Tom Chester.
1: Producer John, put that in the diary.
3: Also, Tommy Chester, maybe pencil something in before the 14th birthday as well. Jesse, Crystal, and the whole fan family has made it here this morning. Guys, thank you so much. This is so cool. And don't let all this fame go to your head, okay, Jess?
2: Yeah.
3: Okay.
1: It's Triple M.
4: Hey, it's CK and Kate. Do you think your boss would let you knock off early? Probably not. So, let's give them a good reason.
3: Yeah, Triple M is shouting local businesses lunch. 10 of your crew could score a pub feed at a Lily White hotel.
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1: And some great news for swimmers. The Burdekin Aquatic Centre is going to be reopening this Saturday after some major upgrades. The pools, new amenities and the kiosks, they're going to be all open. Now, a few areas will be getting those finishing touches, but bomb dives will definitely be on the cards. More details, you can head over to the Burdekin Council's Facebook page. Have fun. 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

0: It's 5 to 8, the CKNK Brekkie Show, Townsville's 102.3 Triple M, and a huge congratulations to 17-year-old Townsville rugby superstar Bella Canning. She's actually just been selected for the Rugby Australia's inaugural Next Gen Under-19 program. How good is that? She's going to be playing for the Australian Under-19s on September 12th and October the 3rd. She even had to miss Saturday's grand final because she was at the National Selection Camp. So I'm glad that one paid off for her. Well done.
1: That's amazing.
0: We here at Triple M will be very excited to see your journey. Beat the clock. Triple M's pressure test. We are back though. 10 questions, 60 seconds,
1: Kate.
0: We are.
1: $1,000. Just to let you know, North Queensland, in the last 2 days for the pressure test, we've had a 9.75 out of 10.
0: Mm-hmm.
1: We sort of wrangled that ourselves.
0: That's fair.
1: But it was great. Mm. And a 9 out of 10. So we're close. We are real
0: close. It's happening. It's up. Today's the day, surely.
1: I hope so. I'm going to give you question and answer to number 4 this morning.
0: Okay.
1: Which magnetic island walk is famous for its World War II fortifications and wild koalas?
0: The funny thing is you wouldn't know the answer to this because you have not done the Forts Walk.
1: The Forts Walk is correct.
0: Mm. Okay. Well, there it is. 133353 if you're feeling lucky this morning. Let me just say, I would highly suggest you call through if your bank account is looking a little empty. That's my advice. 133353 if you'd like to have a crack. In the meantime, let's catch up with Emily Williams and see what's got North Queensland talking. Triple M.
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3: Some brief delays on Wilcox Street going past Inger Road, Cosgrove, then it's under speed through Mount Louisa, mostly for the westbound and into Duckworth Street, Garbutt and Hugh Street West End, a busy run. Dalrymple Road inbound, adding traffic through Heatley and around Bayswater Road, Garbutt. Ross River Road, Aitken Vale, building for the morning run, but moving okay. And Thurringower Drive, Thurringower Central, to clear run. 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
26: Good morning, it's Emily Williams here. A well-known gym owner in Kirwan has been charged with historic child sex offences. It's alleged the 70-year-old used his position as a boxing coach to offend against a teenager between 2021 and 2022. He faces four counts of sexual assault and three counts of indecent treatment of a child under 16. Local leaders are warning hundreds of jobs could be at risk if the federal government relocates Army Watercraft from Townsville. It's understood the Commonwealth is considering moving Defence Watercraft at Ross Island Barracks to an undisclosed location in North Queensland. The move could strip up to $200 million from the local community. And two Queensland firefighters are continuing to help the search for the missing in Nepal. The pair are among 15 Aussie firees who have joined the international efforts. There are still 35 Australians who remain unaccounted for.
25: Triple M National News.
27: Hi, I'm Lauren Howard. It's thought the alleged penthouse syndicate has fleeced Australia's major banks of more than half $1 billion. Police have revealed to Nine newspapers the suspected losses are far greater than first thought. So far, 33 people have been arrested. Rising sea levels could leave Australia with an eye-watering repair bill by the end of the century. The Climate Council says more than 267,000 properties are at risk, along with 2 million hectares of land, costing up to $855 billion. Labor is set to introduce new laws today to make it easier to prosecute crooks importing black market cigarettes and shops selling them. And we're being encouraged to check in on our mates this Are You OK Day. Ambassador Himal Pillay says just listening can make a meaningful difference.
28: About 9 in 10 people, when they are asked the question, when they are checked in with, they feel really cared about, really supported to face their own challenges.
29: It's game on at Hyundai, where you can score great offers on a range of new and demonstrator models.
27: ARL Commission Chairman Peter Volandis will soon make a call on his future. He's widely expected to complete a full-time switch to NRL from Racing New South Wales, Volandis saying he's 80% decided on what he wants to do. And Spencer Lenu's move to the Eels is looking more likely, despite having 12 months left on his Roosters contract. It's understood the deal will be approved once his finals commitments with the Chooks are completed.
25: Don't fuel the fire this bushfire season. 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
26: Partly cloudy today in Townsville with a top of 28. A possible shower tomorrow before clearing up just in time for the weekend. 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
1: 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Triple M's pressure test.
2: And Adam's got through 133353. Hey guys, a depressing stat for you, or maybe happy stat.
3: Go.
2: 69% of 2026 has passed. With 69% through the year.
3: That's crazy.
2: How's your year been, Adam? Would you consider it a good year for you?
4: Yeah, it's been pretty good. It definitely has gone quick.
3: Mm. Highlights for 2026, Adam. What's been the best thing to come out of this year so far, mate?
4: I just found out that I'm going to be an uncle's.
3: Going to be an uncle.
2: And win the pressure test.
3: Yes.
2: Maybe.
4: Yeah, hopefully, yeah.
2: Mate, let's get that one crack-a-lacking. Almost better than being an uncle. 10 questions, 60 seconds, mate. Say pass if you don't know one of the answers. We've got to take your first answer and can't get any help from anyone else, okay?
4: Yep, no worries.
2: Kate, how you doing over there?
3: I'm ready to
2: give some money away?
3: Yes, let's do it.
2: All right, good luck, everyone. Your time starts now.
3: Adam, which 1970s disco group had the hits Stayin' Alive and Night Fever?
4: Pass.
3: What is the only continent where bees are not found?
4: Antarctica.
3: Which young wizard attends Hogwarts School of Witchcraft and Wizardry?
4: Harry Potter.
3: Which magnetic island walk is famous?
4: Walk.
3: Which came first, the moon landing or the pocket calculator?
4: Pocket calculator.
3: If you have $200 and you spend $68, how much do you have left?
4: 132.
3: The Karanda Scenic Railway travels from Cairns to which rainforest village?
4: Mariba.
3: What is the official language of Brazil?
4: Pass.
3: What type of scientist studies rocks and the structure of the earth?
4: Pass.
3: Which Australian state has the only land border with Western Australia?
4: Northern Territory.
2: All right, there we're done.
3: I'm just going to check that last one, Oh, I just thought, like, I've got here South Australia. CK, maybe can you just double check that for me when I'll go through the answers?
2: Sure.
3: The Bee Gees is that 1970s disco group that had the heads, Stayin' Alive, He passed. Don't give him a little tick.
2: Sorry.
3: He's not. Antarctica is correct. That is the only continent where you not find bees because it's freezing. Harry Potter was the answer. The Fort's Walk is a tick. It was the moon landing that came first. So the moon landing 1969, the pocket calculator a year later. Look at you and your maths. Bang on, $200. You spend 68, you get $132. The Karanda Scenic Railway travels from Cairns to which rainforest village? This is almost a trick question. The answer is in the question. It's Karanda, which it goes to, not Mariba. I only did that recently. If you haven't done it, get out there. Bloody beautiful.
2: Okay.
3: The official language of Brazil is Portuguese. A geologist studies rocks. And South Australia is the answer that I've got. Can you confirm
2: which Australian state has the only land border with Western Australia? I got to say Northern Territory's in there as well, too.
3: It is.
2: It's a bit of both. So, you know, I'm going to give you that one on a technicality.
3: I would give it to you.
2: Because we're three idiots here at the Triple M Studios.
3: It's a solid pass, Adam. Well done. No $1,000. But, mate, you get to be an uncle. So you go and go do uncle training school to make sure you're ready for that baby in 9 months.
2: Mate,
4: I will.
2: Best advice, go watch 6 series of Bluey and you will be ready to uncle your pants off.
4: That's it.
2: Good on you, mate. Appreciate the call. Have a good one. Adam from Alice River. We'll bring it back this time tomorrow morning live from the Townsville Shopping Centre with What You Need. Not only giving you the chance to spin the wheel and win some pretty cool prizes, but the official opening of Mecca. And speaking of which, before 9 o'clock, somebody will be skipping the queue and winning a $1,000 shopping spree in at Mecca. Will it be you? Well, you've got to stand by your phones. We're Triple M.

0: It's 12 past 8. You've got the CK and Kate Brekkie show. 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
1: Hey, CK, I don't know whether you know this about me, but I'm a serial repeat offender of re-watching TV series. It's like I'm scared to try new things. There is something about, like, the safety of knowing a series, knowing how it makes you feel, and then repeating it. It's just my jam. I love it. Schitt's Creek was one of them. Such a good series. I've watched it so many times. And I've just started rewatching Arrested Development. It's just the best series. It's on Netflix. And you and I were only sort of chatting yesterday, and I said, I'm watching this rerun. And you're like, oh, that's nice for you, but I've got nothing to watch at the moment.
0: So we've had this issue where we've just watched, like, you know, six seasons of something. Mm-hmm. And it's almost like you get so, like, attached to the characters in the storyline.
1: You do, yeah.
0: And then you're like, now what?
1: Yeah.
0: And you have this awkward gap where, like, you have to kind of talk to your partner.
1: Yeah.
0: Interact with your children.
1: I know.
0: And then
1: terrible.
0: Try to, I know. It's like, what am I doing? Who am I? So we're kind of in a lost position at the moment going, how can we, like, you know, before bed wind down, what are we going to watch? We've jumped around. One of my wife, Caro, her friends is like, oh, okay, so there's this show. Mm. Good news is it's got six seasons, which always works for me, like a big one. Like, so then I
1: like
0: least,
1: it's a commitment. If you like something, it's nice to sort of follow it through. Yeah,
0: because I hate to get around a show and then get sunk into it, and then Netflix is like, "Oh, we're canceling it."
1: I'm or
0: like,
1: they go, "Oh, we're filming season two in 2029." You're like, "Oh, for goodness sakes!"
0: Yeah, to me that's a real off put. So I like to, like, almost not watch Game of Thrones until now. You know what I mean? Like, go back and watch it.
1: I get it.
0: Poor example, but you know what I mean. Mm. So he's like, "Oh, you've got to watch this show. Mm. It's called Banshee." I'm like, "Banshee? I've never heard of it." Anyway, so I said, and this is a big one.
1: Yeah.
0: I'm like,
1: six seasons is
0: I'm like, that's
1: hectic.
0: A big commitment here. And he's like, I stake my reputation on this show.
1: Oh, right here.
0: Let me just say, his reputation's in tatters.
1: Was it crap?
0: Banshee. We got about three episodes in, and I get the allure. Literally, imagine an 18-year-old was given a budget to make a show. It is just full adult hugs all the way through, and then just explosions and gunshots.
1: Right.
0: But there was no real depth in the character development, and I'm watching this going, this little dude, this guy's moved to, it's Homelander from, what's Homelander from? What's that show, producer?
2: The Boys.
0: Thank you, from The Boys, before he was Homelander. Mm. And essentially, it's like, he goes to this small town, and Kate, within like a week, he's shot like seven dudes. There's like a rave with 3,000 kids. I'm like, this stuff doesn't even happen in Townsville, and this town's only meant to have 2,000. It just became too much.
1: How did you ditch this friend that gave you this recommendation? Yeah, he wiped off the good books?
0: Well, he's
1: what?
0: Actually my wife's friend, so I don't even know his name.
1: Okay,
0: sorry, bud.
1: Enough.
0: Thanks. I'm never taking a recommendation again. But it leaves us into this spot right now where we're like, what do we watch?
1: This is where the beauty of having a radio show in this beautiful city of ours, North Queensland. 133353. This is a very easy way for you to contribute to the show. We want your recommendations. What are you watching right now? It could just be on TV. It could be on Netflix. It could be on any of the streaming services.
0: Mm. Old or new, we don't mind.
1: Yeah, we love a good recommendation. What are you watching at the moment that you can recommend to us?
0: Are we doing a stake your reputation on? Are we going that extreme with the show, or just like something you liked?
1: Let's not scare the people off.
0: No, that's true. That's true.
1: Like, what's your recommendation? Let's just give us a call right now. 133353. CK needs some recommendations, and I might even bite the bullet and stop watching reruns of Arrested Development.
0: That is good.
1: Hey, there was a great recommendation. Stranger Things was recommended to me 6 months ago. I was like, no, it's not my jam. I watched it hook, line, and sinker. So 133353. What are you watching at the moment, North Queensland? We want your recommendations.
0: We're Triple M.
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0: That's right. 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
1: We're talking earlier on the show about just TV recommendations. What are you watching, North Queensland? I'm still watching reruns of Arrested Development. CK
0: is
1: showless at the moment. Let's go to the most beautiful place in North Queensland and the most gorgeous people. Bernadine from Ayre, hello to you.
2: Hi, how are you going?
1: Great, great. Help we want your recommendations. Hit us.
2: Have you ever heard of Outlander?
1: Yes, I have.
0: No, what's that?
1: But I have not. Oh. I see skits of people taking off Outlander. It's set in sort of, what kind of time?
0: Go, like tell, give us terms. A synopsis.
2: Is it Scottish?
1: Okay, yeah.
2: So a woman travels back in time through a rock, which sound, it might sound some type of way, but there's a lot of history in it.
0: Okay.
1: Ooh, okay.
0: Is everyone extremely handsome and is it very erotic?
2: It really is.
0: Okay. Yep.
1: Okay. CK's going tick tick. Okay, we like that. Bernadine Outlander. It is on the list. Okay. Thank you so much.
0: Thank you. Geez, Anne never lets us down when they call, do they?
1: No.
0: Chaney from Burdell. Hello.
3: Oh hi.
1: Hi. How are you?
3: Yeah, good. Thanks.
1: That's good. What's your TV recommendation for us?
3: The current one is The Mentalist.
1: Oh,
0: that's a throwback.
1: Doesn't that have our very own Simon Baker in that?
3: Yes. Yeah. And I remember watching it back when I was on TV, but it's now on Netflix, so I'm rewatching that.
1: How many seasons?
3: Oh, I think there's like more than six. Or
0: see, that ticks my box straight away.
1: That's good. Yeah. What is he, like a detective or something in that as well?
3: Oh, like he's a consultant for the detectives, yeah.
0: Okay, Mentalist. Okay, and how do you find, is this a good one just to watch before bed, after a busy day? Okay.
3: Yeah, definitely.
0: Absolutely love that reco. I'm going to add that to the list. Thank you so much. Angela from the greatest suburb on earth, Adalia. Hello, Angela.
4: Hello. Good morning.
1: Hello, good morning. What's your recommendation? What are you watching on the telly at the moment, Ange?
4: We recently finished watching a show called Unforgettable on Stan.
0: Give us a synopsis. What's it about?
4: It's essentially a cop show.
1: Yeah.
4: But the main character has a memory thing that she doesn't forget anything.
0: Oh, dangerous.
1: Oh, that's interesting.
0: Okay.
1: How many seasons are we in, Angela?
4: I think there's three or four.
0: Okay.
1: That's solid.
0: That is good.
1: Okay, Stan. Okay.
0: Okay, I'm going to put that on the list. Thank you, Ange. Appreciate the weigh-in. Irene, a fellow Burdekin human being. Hello.
5: Hello.
1: Hi, Irene. What's your recommendation?
5: Yellowstone.
0: Oh, yeah.
1: I haven't watched this, but I've heard such good things.
0: You haven't seen it, Kate?
1: No.
0: That's worth putting down the Arrested Development. It is good. It's got handsome, rugged humans on a big farm. Explosions.
1: What streaming service is it on, Irene?
5: I watched it on Netflix.
0: Okay, nice one.
1: Yellowstone.
0: It's pretty good. And I think living here in North Queensland, there's a connection there, isn't there? You can kind of feel thatness.
1: Okay, so we've got Outlander, The Mentalist, Unforgettable, and Yellowstone. Have you taken notes here?
0: I've
1: written them down.
0: Thanks, Irene.
1: North Queensland, you're a bunch of legends. Yeah. Thank you. And that's really helpful.
0: Socials has been blowing up as well, too. Did you guys get the chance to have a dig around in there, too? Like some of the big ones that kind of popping up. Silo is one that a few people have been mentioning. It's on Apple. I'm not sure if you've seen that one.
1: No, I haven't seen that one. Well, jump on our socials if you want to have a little nosy about what people are recommending as well. Or, again, contribute yourself on our socials as well. We'd love to hear from you. But thank you, North Queensland.
0: Thank you.
1: Thank you for educating us.
0: Why
1: this
0: did you double underline that show that was the erotic one?
1: Because it's of severe interest to me.
0: Interesting. Well, watch this space. CK and Kate, it's Triple M.
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7: Just a slight delay on Wilcox Street going past Ingham Road at Cosgrove, under speed through Mount Louisa both directions and into Duckworth Street, Garbutt and Hugh Street West End. Dalrymple Road inbound is adding traffic through Heatley and into Bayswater Road, Garbutt, and Ross River Road adding traffic through Cranbrook and Aitken Vale as well. University Road, Annandale, a clear run past MacArthur Drive. 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
8: 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Tonight's gonna be a good night. And the Beatles. Let it be. You this morning after CK and Kate at Townsville's 102.3 Triple M. Yeah, there will be
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18: Morning, it's Emily Williams here. A Kerwin man has been charged with historic child sex offences. It's alleged the 70-year-old used his position as a boxing coach to offend against a teenager between 2021 and 2022. An overhaul of Queensland supply chains is hoped to help our North Queensland farmers and miners get their products to market faster. The state government's five-year freight roadmap, including discounted diesel fuel access charges on the Mount Isa line to move loads onto trains and off highways. A surprise cruise ship has docked in Townsville. The Carnival Encounter briefly visited our city yesterday after changing course from Cairns, bringing nearly 3,000 passengers and 1,000 crew. Townsville is preparing to welcome another 8 before year's end. And Cowboys winger Braden Burns will play his 100th game this Saturday in what'll be his first ever finals campaign.
6: Triple M National News.
19: Hey there, I'm Lauren Howarth. The country's priciest homes are leading the housing downturn. Cotality data shows property values in Sydney and Melbourne's top-end markets are now more than 10% below their peaks. Lower-priced homes are holding up better as buyers continue to target more affordable properties. Police say the alleged penthouse syndicate may have cost Australia's major banks more than $500 million. They've told Nine newspapers the suspected fraud is twice the size first believed. 33 people have already been arrested. Labor wants to create new offences targeting organised crime and retailers selling illegal cigarettes. It's set to introduce the bill today, while the coalition wants a cut to the tobacco tax. And Apple has unveiled its first ever foldable iPhone called Duo. It's about the size of a passport when folded, but looks like a mini iPad when opened. It'll set you back at least $3,500.
20: It's game on at Hyundai, where you can score great offers on a range of new and demonstrator models.
19: Brad Fittler reckons the Panthers have what it takes to go all the way and win this year's grand final.
21: They're just reliable. People pretty anxious time of year for a lot of players. Some people love it, some people hide from it. It looks like Penrith, they front up, you know, they're just so good at that.
19: The Mountain Men will face the Roosters in a qualifying final on Sunday arvo. And Peter Volandis is widely expected to make the full-time switch to the NRL from Racing New South Wales.
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18: 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A possible shower tomorrow before clearing up just in time for the weekend. 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
0: Yep, three little songs after nine could get you 10 grand in the bank account, but you got to know what songs they are. So it's up to Kate to tell you every day.
1: Well, that is all dependent on whether you have the three right songs to play out this
0: You cannot
1: morning.
0: Keep dragging on. This one on.
1: Why not?
0: Okay. All right, so here's the three songs. Much love, Kate. Okay, song number one.
24: Oh, good tune.
25: Jenny's got a gun.
1: Who sings that? It's like late 80s, early 90s.
0: Oh. Some would say they're aeronautical.
1: Is it Aerosmith?
0: Yes.
1: Yes.
0: Aerosmith.
1: I knew it was one of those guys.
0: Okay, this is a 90s staple.
1: Oh, who sings this?
25: She's so lovely.
1: Oh, I've stuck my tongue. I can't think who sings it.
0: Tal someone?
1: Oh, it's Tal Bachman.
0: My man. Well done. Yep.
1: What has Tal done since the 90s, I wonder?
0: Kate, when you got a 90s hit like that, you don't need to do another thing.
1: He's probably like retired in the Seychelles, just living his best life, hey?
0: All you need is one song.
1: Tal Bachman.
0: Plus. Greatest video clip ever.
1: Citizenship revoked if I couldn't get this one. MJ.
0: Yeah, that's right. Thriller. So, Aerosmith, Jamie's Got a Gun. Tal Bachman. I think his dad's actually
1: Hang on a second.
0: Famous.
1: Is it Jamie's Got a Gun?
0: Janie's.
1: Oh.
0: Janie's Got a Gun.
1: Do you know what I thought it was?
0: What?
1: I thought it was Jenny's Got a Gun.
26: Okay. No, Jenny's from the block.
24: Jenny's got a gun.
0: Bow, bow, bow. No,
1: oh my God.
0: Jenny's got a gun.
1: Okay.
0: Tal Bachman.
1: I can't believe I just admitted that on Michael air, Jackson. But here we are.
0: No, hey, that's cool.
1: I'm just in my honesty era.
0: You're,
1: I can't
0: you're authentic. What can I say? Okay, so Cliffo's going to be giving the chance with those three songs. After
1: Jenny's
0: nine.
1: Got a Gun.
0: She's So High.
1: Tal Bachman.
0: Yep.
1: From his beachside resort
0: in the Seychelles.
1: In the Seychelles. And Michael Jackson.
0: Thriller.
1: From the grave.
0: Well, he kind of is in that one, isn't he?
1: Yeah.
0: And this one definitely. Do you want to intro this song?
1: This is Alanis Morissette.
0: Yep.
1: I'm Broke, But I'm Happy.
0: Yeah.
1: What's it called again?
0: Hand in My Pocket.
1: Yeah, that.
0: Triple M.
27: I'm broke.

0: 8:41, it's the CK and Kate Brekkie Show. Big news, you may have heard about it. Mecca's opening tomorrow in Townsville. How good's that? And we are giving you the chance to skip the queue and get a $1,000 shopping spree. 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Sports!
1: We like sports, so we don't care who knows. Football,
2: tennis, hockey. Yeah, he is the glue that holds the rush hour together, the foundations that keep the Cowboys call team centred.
0: So he tells us.
2: Mr. Well, Elliot Lovejoy, did you like that?
3: That was really good, actually. I was waiting for an insult and it didn't come. Thank you, Sam.
2: No, occasionally I like to pay you some niceties.
0: Yeah. Well, it's been a big season. We're at the end of the things here, mate. Obviously, this weekend we're taking on Cronulla. We're going to start with the Cowboys.
2: Let's start with the Cowboys.
3: Yeah, well, let's start with the fact that Reuben Cotter is the saviour I didn't think that we'd get. I beat the judiciary on Tuesday night. I think it's Tommy Hancock who's the barrister for the Cowboys. The rumour goes, and he's an ex-Northern Pride Blackhawks player, so he was in the system. The rumour goes is he's undefeated at the judiciary. So that man, honestly, put him on the biggest contract of the club. Reuben Cotter free to play after a high shot on Josh Papali'i. A lot of bookies saying this game might be close. Cronulla runs away with it. I think that's insane. I think both teams on paper are very evenly matched. The fact that it's not at Shark Park, I think there's a try in the game, if that. I think it's tight. We remember a few years ago, it was the Val Holmes two-point field goal, I believe it was, that won it for the Cowboys. I think it could be one of those games.
2: I think so too. Do you think the fact that it is, I mean, I know it's still a Sydney game, but Shark Park is a little bit of a cauldron, and I know that you're such a massive supporter of Shark supporters as well. Do you reckon they are going to be a little bit rattled having to trek it into Allianz Stadium?
3: Well, flat out, Kate, they won't. But this has happened in the past where they've had to play their finals in other parts of Sydney and they do not travel. For whatever reason, those that congregate around the Shire, and you know my thoughts on them, and I'll triple down, I think they are the scum of the earth, Cronulla fans and people in that region, they won't travel. And I think if Cowboys fans, the ones that are heading down, if you make some noise, that will be heard throughout. Honestly, if we get, let's say there's 1,000 Cowboys fans there, I'm just making up a number. If you are loud and proud, you will be heard. You will make a difference on Saturday night. I honestly think it's a big benefit for the Cowboys playing at Allianz.
0: No, we'll bring it on. We're hoping hoping for a win, which is so nice. The city just glows after a win, and especially in finals 40.
2: Elliot, can I, bit of a top eight, so we're obviously in the top eight now. What do you see sort of rolling out for the next couple of weeks? I mean, I know Penrith are minor premiers. We just heard Brad Fittler earlier saying, oh, Penrith have got what it takes to sort of get to the very end. If you're going to sort of make a crystal ball prediction, who's taking home the trophy this year, mate?
3: Yeah, I mean, even just quickly this week, I think I'm tipping Knights to beat South, but that's with my heart.
2: Yes.
3: We've done the Cowboys. I do think the Dolphins win across the ditch in New Zealand, and I think Penrith win this week. I honestly think it could be a Penrith-Dolphins grand final, unless a bottom eight side could go on a run like the Cowboys, like a South or New Zealand. I think out of those top four teams, I can really see a world where it's Penrith-Dolphins. And I think I mentioned earlier in the season, I just had a feeling about the Dolphins. I'm not going to go away from it. I think they're good enough to win the competition.
2: We're going to do something a little bit different here. Usually this is a segment where we talk a lot of sports. You've got most of the knowledge. I'd now like to throw the microphone to Cliff Kern, who has some sporting news that he would like to share with not only yourself, Elliot, but the whole of North Queensland. Are we ready for this?
0: Yes.
2: Okay, sure. Let's go, Cliff. What's your sporty ball news?
0: So it's just been announced, so in 2 weeks, obviously, the Socceroos are coming to Townsville, taking on Brazil. Yeah. The ticket sales have just been phenomenal. So it's great to see that North Queensland, obviously a rugby town, rugby league town, has got around this one. The team lists have just been rolled out for the Brazil squad. Neymar Jr. not coming to Townsville. And I know a lot of people were pretty pumped.
2: He's the big dog, isn't he?
0: He's the man. But having a look, a pretty close second is Vinny Jr.

0: does play for Real Madrid. He is coming to Townsville. And just to explain the level of importance of this guy, he makes over $1 million a week. So you and I were just talking off air. Is this the most richest person that's ever come to Townsville, you reckon?
1: No, it's like the old Pricey contract, isn't it?
2: Well, yeah, I was going to say, between Pricey and you, you make more about $1.5 million a week, don't you, Elliot Lovejoy?
1: Here we go, mate. I'm on the pittance. That's why my phone reception's so crap in Brisbane, because I live out in the sticks. Hey, quickly, yeah. I just want to give a shout-out to South Rugby League and their local grand finals too coming up. Big shout-out to the Mighty Bulls. Hope they get it done this week.
0: Awesome, Elliot Lovejoy, back with Dobbo the Salvo, mate. Appreciate it, and we'll talk to you soon.
1: Thanks, team.
0: Triple M.
3: 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Townsville's average unleaded price today is around $2.14 a litre, while some servos are selling it as low as $2.02. The average for diesel sits around $2.58. 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

0: 5 to 9. It's the CK and Kate Brecky show. Got to say a big happy birthday to the Stardust Drive-In. They're celebrating their 62nd birthday. What movie place is around for 62 years? A drive-in.
1: That's wild.
0: How cool is that? When was the last time you went to a drive-in? Been a minute?
1: Yeah, since my teens, I reckon.
0: Just necking in the front row somewhere there?
1: Yeah, probably.
0: Kissing boys?
1: Yep.
0: Yeah, nice. We've been giving the chance here at Triple M to skip the queue at Mecca tomorrow. We're setting up at the Townsville Shopping Centre for What You Need. And, been taking your entries online at our broadcast and in the shopping centre itself. Hey, Bella, how are you?
2: Not too bad. How are you guys?
1: Good, Bella. Hey, are you just pumped and excited the fact that you're skipping the queue tomorrow morning? Are you feeling nervous?
2: I'm so nervous. I'm so excited. I told my niece, she started crying. She's so excited.
1: Have you got
2: super excited.
1: Have you got the credit card ready to rock and roll to spend some cash too?
2: Yeah, it's going to be that way with her there for sure.
0: Well, the good news is you won't have to pull that out. You are our winner. $1,000 at Mecca.
2: Oh, my God. Are you kidding me?
1: No, we are not kidding. You have $1,000 to spend at Mecca tomorrow.
2: Oh, my God. Thank you so much.
0: Skipping the queue, $1,000. Kate and I are going to be down there with you. We cannot wait to see you just go crazy.
2: Oh, thank you, guys. Thank you so much. Thank you.
1: Our absolute pleasure. We are so pumped to be doing this tomorrow. We brought someone in. She's the big boss. I was just looking at your official title. She's the brand experience lead, Cassidy Kidman. She's just the boss of all things branding here at Triple M. Hey, girlfriend.
3: Hello. How are you guys?
1: Mate, we are so pumped and excited. We're at Mecca tomorrow. Tell the people what's been going on behind the scenes and what can people expect tomorrow?
3: So it's a little bit of a spectacle going down. Mm. We will be there to entertain the crowd, kind of expecting about 500-ish people.
0: Wow.
3: So it's going to be
0: people
3: busy.
0: Are sleeping out for this cast.
3: They are. And the Myer car park's opening early at 6 a.m. for people to start queuing, which is going to be so exciting.
0: Okay.
3: We will be there by then. They'll have engraving sites. So you go and buy something at Mecca or Myer or any
1: retail. Really?
3: Yeah. And anything over $100 and you can get it engraved for free.
1: This is such a girl part. Like, CK's being like, I got dry skin, you know, like, what's so good about Mecca? But you've been frothing on this. Mm. Like, for those that haven't walked into a Mecca store, or those that have been buying online, or those that have been flying to Brisbane for Mecca, what can we expect when we walk through these doors tomorrow?
3: Mecca's just obviously a mecca of beauty. It's got hair, skincare, makeup, all of the things, but they do complimentary services. So, you know, formal time comes around, go and get your makeup done for free.
1: Right. Seriously?
0: Okay. Yep. And on top of that too, Cass, we obviously are wrapping up with our What You Need as well, which has been huge for us the last couple of weeks, where we pop a wheel up somewhere, spin it, win some prizes. Riverway was just insane last week. So, even if Mecca's not your thing, we encourage you to come down. We're going to be spinning from 7, I do believe, tomorrow as well.
3: Yep, 7 a.m.
0: Okay, and we've still got some pretty cool prizes. Like, I know, hang on, I've got a bit of a list here. We've got Danny from Tackle World's thrown a whole bunch of Yeti gear, Woolies gift cards, Visa gift cards, Harvey Norman vouchers, Scissor vouchers. Is the bed coming from Harvey Norman? Is that going to come in? Are we giving people still a chance?
3: Not this week there, but yes, you can still win.
0: Okay, because we've got this adjustable base and stuff that
1: say hi. It's such a great place to be. Make a little diversion on your way to school, the office tomorrow morning. We're going to be live there from 7 a.m. till 10 a.m. as well. Yes. So come down and win some prizes. Queue up for Mecca.
0: Yeah, thank you, Kaz. Appreciate it. All right, we'll catch you tomorrow. And hang around. Cliffo's on the way next with our 50K No Repeat Workday.
1: See you in the morning.
0: Catch you in the AM.
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19: Morning, it's Emily Williams here. A well-known boxing coach and gym owner in Kerwin has been charged with historic child sex offences. It's alleged the 70-year-old used his position as a boxing coach to offend against a teenager between 2021 and 2022. He faces four counts of sexual assault and three counts of indecent treatment of a child under 16. Residents are being urged to prepare early for the wet season after new research revealed just how deadly last year's milioidosis outbreak was in Townsville. The soil-borne disease claimed 8 lives and saw 57 people treated at Townsville University Hospital during the 2024 and 25 wet season. That's more than double the region's typical caseload. And in sports, Scott Drinkwater says he's feeling grateful for the opportunity to pull on the Cowboys jersey once again this weekend against Cronulla.
20: Not going to take that for granted and try and prepare really well physically and mentally and just want to go out there and just give it a red hot crack.
18: Triple M National News.
21: Good morning, it's Matthew Layton with you. A 32-year-old boxing coach has been shot dead in a suspected targeted ambush, with police probing organised crime links after the attack in Sydney's southwest. Liberal frontbencher Andrew Hastie has stepped up his attack on Pauline Hanson, calling her weak and unfit to lead the country.
22: I've already
2: taken 5 months of abuse from these people, and this week is about drawing a line under it all. So I'm in the fight whether I like it or not, and I'd much rather take my opponents head on.
21: On the ABC there, it follows her refusal to remove a cartoon labelling him a traitor after Hastie gave evidence in the Ben Robert Smith defamation trial. And hundreds of thousands of homes could be swallowed up or damaged by rising seas this century. The Climate Council warns more than 267,000 properties across Australia are at risk by the year 2100, with the total economic hit reaching $855 billion.
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21: NRL legend Brad Fittler is tipping the Panthers to go all the way this year.
22: I think Penrith look like they're going to win. I think they're just so reliable. Pretty anxious time of year for a lot of players. Some people love it, some people hide from it. Looks like Penrith, they just front it. They front up, you know, they're just so good at that.
21: ARL Commission Chairman Peter Vallandi says he's 80% decided on whether he'll stay in the NRL top job. And three Sea Eagles football staff are reportedly leaving Manly after the club missed the finals.
23: Step inside Twin City Hotel and prepare to go wow. Massive spaces, epic sports bar, huge buffet and state-of-the-art gaming room. Twin City Hotel. It's bigger than you imagine.
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19: Partly cloudy today in Townsville with a top of 28. A possible shower tomorrow before clearing up just in time for the weekend. 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
26: Yeah, another shot to get on the shortlist today for $10,000. If you missed the songs you're listening out for with CK and Kate, I'll have that for you in 15 minutes. We hear a lot on the news up here about gangs of youths terrorising North Queenslanders. Forget about youth gangs. After doing a boot camp training session this morning at Jazeem Barracks, I'm more worried about gangs of scrub turkeys. Oh my God. Between them and the bin chickens, I'm surprised we didn't get jumped. They were everywhere. There was dozens of them. Anyway, I'm here. I survived North Queensland. I'm here for good times and greatest hits. In about 4.5 minutes' time, the song that was written by the Yanks, supposedly as propaganda against the Soviets in the 80s. It's coming up. Also, the Black Eyed Peas and Michael Jackson now. Good times, greatest hits across North Queensland. We are Triple M.

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0: Forget about Debbie doing Dallas. Yesterday, Donna did a double for Triple M's 10K Triple Play. I'm pretty happy with that. Donna got through for the second day in a row.
2: I am locked in, Cliffo. I am so locked in. I'm getting this holiday.
0: I mean, yesterday you were only complaining that Colleen from Kerwin was a pest.
2: I was not complaining that she was a pest. Don't put words in my mouth. Thank you very much.
0: I'm trying to start a catfight between you and Colleen.
2: No catfight. It's every woman for themselves.
0: I feel like MJ. I want to be starting something, you know? All right, today, if you want to get on the shortlist, knock Colleen off, knock Donna off. Song one is Aerosmith, Janie's Got a Gun. Into Tal Bachman, She's So High. Into, the guy I just mentioned there, Michael Jackson, Thriller. All right. Expect that song to get a few more runs with Halloween just around the corner. All right, 133353 when we play them back to back to back. It's Triple M's 10K Triple Play. With the Beatles now.

0: Townsville's Triple M. I'm going to level with you. I'm not usually much of a gridiron fan.
1: Rotten Cowboys!
0: More of a league guy. But it's hard not to get around this. The NFL has touched down in Oz, and the first ever NFL regular season game is happening in Australia tomorrow morning at 9 a.m. They're playing for points. It's the San Francisco 49ers v. the LA Rams. And if it's your thing, the Jonas Brothers are the halftime entertainment. The NFL's always about halftime entertainment. To get you amped, there's a special NFL edition of the Agenda Setters. So the Agenda Setters, Rugby League Agenda Setters, AFL usually a thing, but they're doing an NFL version tonight at 7:30 on Channel 7. And I'm certainly going to have it on in the background tomorrow while I'm working, in inverted commas. You can catch it live and free, 9 a.m. tomorrow on 7, 7 Mate, and 7 Plus Sports. Still standing, will the players be standing by the end of the game? I don't know. I do know I'm playing Elton John before 10. Rock set on the way as well at Townsville's 102.3 Triple M.
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0: Symes and Greatest Hits at Triple M. The internet officially launched worldwide on the 1st of January 1983. And I once got Kate from CK and Kate to give me her rendition of what dial-up internet sounds like. I don't think she did too bad. The other thing that happened in 1983, Madonna released this banger. We'll play it after 10. Got Soul Asylum on the way. As we do another hour of good times and greatest hits. After your local North Queensland news with Emily on Triple M.
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4: morning, it's Emily Williams with your local news. A Kerwin man has been charged with historic child sex offences. It's alleged the 70-year-old used his position as a boxing coach to offend against a teenager between 2021 and 2022. A surprise cruise ship has docked in Townsville. The Carnival Encounter briefly visited our city yesterday after changing course from Cairns, bringing nearly 3,000 passengers and 1,000 crew. Briefly, more than 1,000 prospective students toured CQ Uni facilities through August during open day events at Townsville, Mackay, Bundaberg and Cairns. And in sport, the Cowboys are confident they have what it takes to reel in the Sharks this Saturday. Centre Tom Chester says they've been trying to keep a positive mindset throughout the week and essential when it comes to finals footy.
15: We just got to go after our game and play our best footy. I think the best version of ourselves is, can win any game. So I think that's what we just got to chase.
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20: Good morning, it's Matthew Layton with you. Liberal frontbencher Andrew Hastie has stepped up his feud with Pauline Hanson, declaring the One Nation leader unfit to govern. The row centres on a cartoon calling Hastie a traitor after he gave evidence in the Ben Robert Smith federal court case.
21: I think we've seen what Pauline Hanson ultimately is about. She's not fit to govern this country. And she's also cast a massive slur on veterans around the country who think that Australian soldiers should hold high standards of conduct on the battlefield.
20: On the ABC there, police are investigating a suspected gangland shooting after a 32-year-old boxing coach was killed in a targeted attack in Sydney's southwest. Rising seas could put more than 267,000 homes and properties at risk by the year 2100, with the Climate Council warning Australia could face an $855 billion hit. And NFL fever is building ahead of Australia's first game, with the LA Rams now in Melbourne before facing the San Francisco 49ers at a packed MCG tomorrow.
22: Australia's number one ute, 3 years in a row. 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
20: The Super League is set to accept the NRL's $57 million rescue package, with Peter Volandis expected to hold talks with English bosses tonight. The Sharks are backing their fans to turn Allianz Stadium into home turf for their elimination final against the Cowboys. And Buzz Rothfield says the Perth Bears need more help before entering the comp next season.
23: Unlike the Dolphins, who began in a rugby league heartland, and Port Moresby, who are starting in a rugby league just crazy bloody nation, Perth are in an AFL heartland stronghold.
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